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2: Ladies and gentlemen, we're privileged to have with us a man known all over the world as the Prince of Peace, Jesus Christ.
3: That's right.
2: How are you, Jesus?
3: Fine, thanks. And let me say, it's great to be back.
2: What about walking on the water? I mean, did that really happen?
3: Oh, yeah, that was one that really happened. You see, the problem was I could do it. The other guys couldn't do it. Mm. They were jealous. Peter got mad at me, so he got these special shoes made. Special big shoes. If you start out walking real fast, you can float on the water for a while. Then, of course, after a few yards, he goes right down into the water. He sinks like a rock. That's why I call him Peter. Thou art Peter, and upon this rock I shall build my church.
2: Well, that brings up the apostles.
3: Yeah.
2: What can you tell us about the apostles?
3: Well, they were a good bunch of guys, you know. They smelled a little like bait, but, oh, they was a good bunch of guys. 13 of them we had.
2: 13? The Bible says there were only 12.
3: Well, that was according to St. Luke. I told you about Luke. Actually, we had 13 apostles. We had Peter, James, John, Andrew, Philip, Bartholomew, Matthew, Thomas, James, that's a different James, Thaddeus. Let's see, how many is that now?
2: That's 10.
3: Okay, Simon, Judas, and Red.
2: Red?
3: Yeah, we call him Red the Apostle.
2: Red the Apostle?
3: Mm-hmm.
2: He doesn't appear in the Bible.
3: Nah, he kept pretty much to himself. He never came to any of the miracles. He was a little strange. He thought the Red Sea was named after him.
2: What about Judas?
3: Hey, don't get me started on Judas.
2: Okay, well, what about the other apostles? Say, for instance, Thomas. Was he really a doubter?
3: This guy, Thomas, you couldn't tell him nothing, you know? He's always asking me for my ID. Soon as I see him, got any ID? To this day, he doesn't believe I'm God.
2: Are you God?
3: Well, partly, you know that. I'm a member of the Trinity.
2: Yes, in fact, you've written a book about the Trinity, haven't you?
3: That's right. It's called Three's a Crowd.
2: Three's a Crowd.
3: Mm-hmm.
2: As I understand it, it's nothing more than a thinly veiled attack on the Holy Ghost.
3: Listen, it's not an attack. You want to know what it is? I don't get along with the Holy Ghost, all right? So I leave him alone. That's it. What he does is his business.
2: Well, why? What's the reason?
3: Well, first of all, you never know who he's going to be. Every day he shows up, he's something different. One day he comes in to meet and he's a dove. Another day he's a tongue of fire. Always fooling around. Listen, I don't bother with the guy. I don't want to know about him. I don't see him. I don't talk to him.
2: Well, let me change the subject.
3: Right.
2: Is there really a place called hell?
3: Oh, yeah, there's a hell, sure. There's also a heck. It's not as severe, but we got heck and hell.
2: What about purgatory?
3: No, don't know nothing about no purgatory. We got heaven, hell, heck, and limbo.
2: What is limbo like?
3: I don't know. No one's allowed in there. If anyone was in there, it wouldn't be limbo.
4: I Heart Comedy.
5: I ate a McDonald's today because I don't care about myself. I don't care. Who cares? I don't care. What I do like about fast food places is how they're trying to be healthy now. They're trying to convince us that there's some health going on there. I like that. Look at the walls next time you're at McDonald's. You see what I'm talking about. They got pictures of people running on the walls at McDonald's. They're wearing tights. They're checking their pulse. They're like... I dare everyone in here to run after you eat McDonald's. Just to your car in the parking lot. Just run to your car. See what happens. They have salads at McDonald's. You can buy salad at McDonald's. It pisses me off. That doesn't seem to bother anyone else. That bothers me. Be who are McDonald's. Burgers, nuggets, fries, shakes. That's what makes sense at McDonald's. Salad doesn't fit. It doesn't make any sense. McDonald's selling salad makes about as much sense as a whorehouse with a Bible study. That doesn't make any sense. Taco Bell's trying to be healthy, too. They got a diet menu at Taco Bell. I know if you try to lose some weight, you ask your dad, hey, Doc, I'm trying to lose some weight. What should I do? His advice will always be Baja Supreme Chalupas. That's what you should do. Knock that ass right off you, lady. You don't have to do a thing. These chalupas are amazing.
4: All comedy, all the time. I Heart Comedy.
6: Todd Barry.
7: You've been in D.C., huh? Washington, D.C.? Yeah. It's the nation's capital. I went there. I went to the zoo. By myself. Because I wanted to see pandas. And I followed the signs to the pandas. And right before the exhibit of pandas, there's an exhibit of prairie dogs. I don't know if you've ever seen a prairie dog, but they are adorable. They are staggeringly cute. They're unbelievably cute. We're just jaw-dropping. And I saw the prairie dogs. then I saw the pandas. I was like, oh, that's cool, but I kind of want to see more prairie dogs. And at that point, I realized what it must be like to be in the audience of a show where I am the opening act. It's like I came here to see the pandas, but I will leave talking about the prairie dogs. You guys sort of got that one, huh? That joke works about every 45 times.
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1: Now I'm a dad, you know? I'm trying to save money and stuff comes up you don't even expect. Like now we have cat problems. You guys ever had cat problems before? It's my first time, you know? I was on the road. My wife called up. She said she thinks our cat has like a bladder infection. What should we do? Cranberry juice? I have no idea, right? It's not my department. So she goes to the vet. $112.50, first treatment, right off the bat, okay? Which sounds like a lot, but I'm like, oh, we love our cat. Yeah, yeah. But then if this one doesn't work, the next one's going to be like $700-$800. I'm like, whoa. How about you guys? I love my cat. But, you know, I'm not in love with my cat. I don't remember exactly what we paid for it. I'm pretty sure it was like free, right? Am I crazy? I mean, this is not a new cat, you know? This is a 88 Calico. And I don't know where the blue book is on an 88 Calico. I'm pretty sure we're taking a bath, you know? Sorry, Ginger, you're totaled. It's not me, it's Consumer Reports right here. It's hard to find parts. Who else is married? By applause, married people? Where you at? All right. Cool. How about you guys? How long have you been married?
6: 25.
1: 25 years. Wow. Awesome. And you say it like you're proud. 25, you know, because some guys say it like they've been through a war. 25. Where were you stationed? Walmart. Nearly lost an arm in the Battle of the Duvet. That's a new term I learned, duvet, right? I came home and the bed was higher. I mean, every year it got higher, but I thought it was finished. And now it's like almost like a bunk bed without a lower level, you know? Am I crazy? I just want to be able to watch TV without worrying about my toenails getting clipped by the ceiling fan, you know? God forbid I should get aroused.
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9: You ever watch The Price is Right and secretly hope once, just once, when the old lady's spinning the wheel, that she gets caught underneath and it snaps her back right in half? And then a pool of blood comes around and it lands on a dollar. Bob pees himself laughing. Oh, holy cow, I can't believe it. Always wanted this to happen. Oh. Get up, you have a bonus spin. Take the bonus spin seriously. The greens are worth $5,000. Don't go up there trying to show your friends at home how strong you are. One rotation, that's your best odds. That'll get you to the showcase showdown with a little money in your pocket. It's going to slow your heart rate down. You're going to bid more effectively. You want to pass on that first showdown, right? Carpet, couch, queer, you don't need it. The second one's got the wave runner. Money doesn't buy happiness. That phrase should end with just kidding. You live in this country, wrong answer. Money buys happiness. Buys a wave runner. You ever seen a sad person on a wave runner? Have you? Try to frown on a wave runner. Those things are awesome. Money buys happiness. You ever seen a homeless person skip? They don't. They're not allowed. I once saw a homeless person start to skip, bottle hit him right in the head. He forgot the rules. He'll remember next time. Yeah, I threw it. I don't care. Why is he happier than me? He shouldn't be. I'm rich. Spiritually. You ever hear girls say that? I'm not religious, but I'm spiritual. I like to reply, I'm not honest, but you're interesting. Huh? Let's have cider and talk about your crazy cats.
7: I don't drink. I've never had an alcoholic drink in my life. I'm not going to. It's just a choice. I have no judgments about anyone doing it. I don't drink because it's just like, I don't rebel by destroying myself. It's just kind of, that's how I feel. And that's what we've been suckered into. And the funny thing about drinking to me now is that it used to be like whiskey meant you were tough and all that stuff. And now drinks have devolved into this kind of like froofy girl drinky, like it's a Slurpee with gin in it. Oh my God. Oh my God. It's like an icy with vodka. It's so good. I can't even taste the alcohol. Where are my pants? Where are they? Where? Whose house is this? You guys. Can we have some honest alcohol names? Oh, she wants a sex on the beach, and I'll have crabs. Actually, this is a mistake. I bought a house this year, and I'm scared of it. I live in this house. I'm afraid to go in, because the realtor, when she was showing me the house, kept skimming by one of the rooms and not saying anything about it. And it leads me to believe that something awful happened there, and she doesn't want to tell me about it, which I don't mean sex on the kitchen counters, because you know that happens everywhere. But I mean, like, something weird. She was like, oh, this room, you could knock down this wall, it'd be a lovely kitchen, and then you could put a little, like, this would be a guest bedroom, be lovely, and then this, over here is the kitchen. Why is this door nailed shut like it's in 28 Days Later, and there's this orange light coming out of it, the dog's face that pushes through, what is that? She wouldn't say anything, so I have to ask my neighbors, you know, to see if, you know, and neighbors are scary enough, because they're, you know, neighbors are like a family you married into that you didn't meet until wedding day. You know what I mean? Like, hi, we'll be staring in your windows for the next 12 years. Good to see you. Hello. And you have to ask them for help. You're like, hey, Nick, yeah, how's it going, man? I don't know how long you lived, but do you know of any sort of an incident that may have happened in the house before we moved? Shoop. Now I'm scared I'm going to come home someday. There's going to be like an old, like with groceries, and there's an old man standing at the edge of my property just going,
6: oh. So you bought the old McKittrey place.
7: I turn around and look at my house, and it's like,
8: someone died here.
7: Honey, did the realtor say anything about sort of an incident that may have happened here?
8: There is no Dana, only Zool.
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30: Yeah, I love TV. Like, you've seen those home decorating shows? Gosh, they are
0: they're getting really mean now. Like, they'll just do anything. They don't care, you know, just screw up your entire house and just go, sorry. You signed a waiver. You know, just be like, do you like the new wall covering in the bathroom? Does it feel familiar? It's your baby's skin. A little too dark? Okay. Yeah. Is it, have you ever seen Nigella Lawson? She has a food show. She's like English. She's like,
1: put 18 pounds of butter in a pot and then sit in it.
0: Chosen about food. Like TV. You know, when you get famous enough, then that means you can do makeup commercials and stuff like that. Have you seen those ones that sort of like, they'll have like the, you know, whatever, those famous actresses, you know, Susan Sarandon, and be like, don't deny your age, defy it. She's pissed off. She's angry and she's gonna do something about it. And I don't know, I wanna do a makeup commercial, I'd do one. My old lip color could barely keep up with my busy schedule. And the time it takes to notice the wide discrepancy between my salary and that of my male peers, I'd have to reapply. In seconds to count the number of women in high political offices, seated on corporate executive boards, and featured in film and television over the age of 40, my lip color would be as invisible as this glass ceiling only inches above my head. L'Oreal, because I am worth it. And because holding myself to an impossible standard of beauty keeps me from starting a riot.
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2: Gary Goldman.
3: Yeah. No. She said yeah, but then she said no. I hate that expression so much. It is the ultimate in passive aggressive. They get your hopes up with the yeah, only to dash them upon the rocks of no. Yeah, no. I was ahead of you. Ugh. I hate yeah, no. It's my third most hated expression. Number three is yeah, no. Number two, at the end of the day. Oh, I hate it at the end of the day. They think they're so smart starting their sentences with at the end of the day, and they really wind it up. At the end of the day. Look, they say so much and say nothing. They just go on and on with these little, look, listen, not for nothing. I'm just thinking out loud here. Here's the thing. The thing is, when it comes right down to it, when all is said and done, when push comes to shove, at the end of the day, it is what it is. Just saying. At the end of the day, and just saying, oh, those people, oh, I hate them. I hate them. It's wrong to hate somebody for their expressions, but I do it. At the end of the day, they think they're so, and then they drop some empty cliche on you. At the end of the day, it's all about family and community. When at the end of the day? What is it at breakfast? Hookers and cocaine? Is that what it's about? Just let me plan my day. And just saying. Just saying. They always were just saying something irritating, offensive, or ignorant. Nobody said anything brave or courageous and then backtracked it. Just saying. Give me liberty or give me death. I'm just saying. I know those are two stock alternatives, but I just want you to know I mean it. Hear or ask not what your country can do for you. Ask what you can do for your country. Am I just saying? If you have the time, I don't want to inconvenience you.
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5: I used to be a parking attendant in Boston at Logan Airport. I parked jets. They let me go, though, because I kept locking the keys in them. One day I was on an 86-foot stepladder trying to get in the window with a coat hanger. I was arrested today for scalping low numbers at the deli.

0: evening in 8 minutes. Well, you can't have everything. Where would you put it? If sometimes you can't hear me, it's because sometimes I'm in parentheses. Are there any questions? About 4 years ago, I was... No, it was yesterday. Went to the hardware store, I bought some used paint. It was in the shape of a house. I also bought some batteries, but they weren't included. So I had to buy them again. I had trouble going home from there because I had parked my car in a tow-away zone. When I came back, the entire area was gone. One time the police stopped me for speeding and they said, "Don't you know the speed limit is 55 miles an hour?" I said, "Yeah, I know, but I wasn't going to be out that long."
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3: Have you ever accidentally grabbed the belt? That is the dumbest move you can make. I don't care how bad it hurt. Don't you be like, you will add another 20 minutes to the beating for grabbing the belt. And the only reason you grabbed the belt was to save your life. Your hand said, "I can't let you take this no more. I got to save you right now." And for a split second, you lose your mind. It's like, did you grab the belt? Are you hanging on to this belt? Let go of the belt. We used to devise escape routes on my father. We used to get together like an army. Okay, when he's chasing you. Okay, when he's chasing you, see, he's big. Go down the steps and he'll bounce off the walls. You just slide down. Don't even hit the steps, just slide. Go through the kitchen, that little wall there, it'll take him out. Well, I never ever really tried it, but one time my father was just mad. One of them times, like, "This is it! That's the last beating." I was like, I got to try the escape route. I set him up. I went up the steps. He, "Whip, pep, pep, pep, pep. Don't you run for me." Like, "Oh yeah, I'll come right back." That's the dumbest move. "You run? Are you running for me?" "Yes! I'm running them ugly shoes you bought me." "You standing over there in freedom. Come in. Come here. You want to beat me? You come over here. Wear yourself out some before you get here." My dad took off after me. My adrenaline took over my body. I saw my little short life go between my eyes. I saw myself being born and all that stuff. I jumped on them steps. And I heard my dad. I said, "Oh, he did hit the wall. That did work." I flew around the kitchen. All of a sudden I heard. He trying to fool me. He ain't hurt. After a while, I went back. My dad was laying on the floor with a knot on his forehead that was throbbing like this. I was like, "Oh, he got to be dead. He got to be dead." My mother came down. "Well,
4: oh, look, just pack your clothes up. Pack your stuff. Don't come back.
3: Wait till you're 17. Lift some weights so you can beat him up. Don't come back."
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2: Bobcat Goldthwait.
5: I spoke at the White House. I know you don't believe that, but I did. I'll tell the story. So I went out there and said, "Bob Woodward told me that William Casey's last words were Rosebud." See, I am like this left-wing lunatic, and I was watching

0: Oliver North, and I'm going, good, let's give it to this guy. Causing troubles around the world, giving guns to the Iranians, being this covert, sneaky guy. I got, like, popcorn. I'm going, turn on the hearing. I'm into the thing for about 5 minutes. I'm watching Oliver North, and I go, you know, he's got, like, some really valid points. One of the most amazing performances I have ever seen in my entire life. Outside of De Niro and Taxi Driver, that was probably the most incredible acting job I've ever seen in my life. I'm like buying it, the hook, line, and sinker. You know, I'm going, yeah, I'll, you know, send him a little telegram. Oh, by the way, those telegrams, yeah, right. Like, they couldn't just get like a bunch of yellow paper and go, this is how many people love him. So, you know, but I finally kind of figured out his trick. Is it just like when they would almost get something incriminating on him, he'd get all humble on you, and he'd try to look like Treat Williams a little more than he already does. So I got confused. Now, didn't he get fired and then he kept showing up in his uniform? I mean, I've been fired from numerous jobs, but you don't see me tooling around in a Burger King outfit tonight. So, you know, I'm watching him, I'm going, okay, and then all of a sudden, like, just when they almost had him, he'd get all humble on you, and then his voice would go down and he'd go, when American lives are in danger. Oh, then he talked to Wally Cox, that Wally Cox guy he had, no, his lawyer. Like, don't you wish you had one of those guys with you everywhere you went? Can I help you? Yes, I did stab that puppy in the head 7 or 8 times. And Congress would, like, whip out their lighters. Beach ball around back and forth. And then another security guy would take it away, and then y'all go, boo.
1: Doug Stanhope.
2: We used to have this party every year in Death Valley for about 7 years. Just about like 70 or 100 of us. We'd go out, way out in the middle of nowhere in Death Valley, and every year we'd go, and just it was colossal drug use and, you know, booze and no cops and tight women and tight men and loose stool and sunburns and juvenile drug abuse. One year we were snorting chopped up Ritalin at the end because it was all that was left. And this was the year, 2 years ago, where Steve Fawcett went missing. Steve Fawcett, they just found his remains. He was a billionaire adventurer is what they kept referring to him as. Is that a career choice? Cape Fear Community College for adventurer? I think... An adventurer is nothing but someone who takes unnecessary risks with their own life for no benefit to humankind, just to get some adrenaline and have some fun. I'm not against it. It's hard to have fun when you're 60 years old and you have $1 billion. And I know that because I'm 42 years old and I have $9,000 and I'm out of ideas. I have nothing to spend it on. I will die with that $9,000 still sitting there. I just don't know why he gets to be called an adventurer. I'm taking the same adventures in the same desert 400 miles south. I'm just doing them with my brain and chemicals and stuff. Because I don't have $1 billion to get hydroplanes and jetpacks. I have to do lines of mocaine in Death Valley, where you, that's where you chop up your mushrooms with the cocaine and you grind it all up in a one big fat line and you do a wreck. It's the worst idea in the entire history of the Death Valley Desert Party. But someone said the word mocaine, everybody laughed, so we had to try it for reals, just to make it official, and it was terrible, because you get the same post-nasal cocaine drip going down the back of your throat, but now it's mushroom flavored. And if you've never done psilocybin mushrooms, it's the most awful flavor any angry god could create. Because he doesn't want just anyone going through his jewelry drawer and finding out his secrets.
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4: Okay, I'd like to do some characters for you guys. These are really short and strange. So if you didn't like the more abstract material, then you're definitely not going to like this. But just bear with me. It'll all be over soon. This first character, this is like a hip-hop guy, but when he laughs like a young Asian schoolgirl. Yo, what's up? You going to club later? Yeah, I'm about to hit that up. If I'm lucky, I'll be hitting something else up later on. You know what I'm saying? This next character, this is a guy who whenever he's trying to think of something, he hums to himself, but the only music he's ever heard is heavy metal. How long have I lived here? I have to think about that. Oh, about 6 months. Thank you. This next character, this is a guy whose favorite bar is a gay bar, but he doesn't know that it's a gay bar. You guys want to go to my favorite place? Yeah, it's called the Manhole. Yeah, it's a lot of fun. You can take off your shirt if it gets hot, and they have holes in the bathroom stalls, so you play tricks on each other. Like, what are you doing in there? Sex character. This is a robot who's about to get busy on the dance floor by doing the person. All right, let's do this thing. I'm gonna do the person. I have emotions and I need to eat to live. This is a guy who's really pushy about whether or not you want a bite of his banana. Hey, you want a bite of this or not? I'm not asking a second time. You want potassium in your diet or you want to get a foot cramp tonight? Time's ticking.
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5: I love to smoke. I smoke 7,000 packs a day, okay? And I am never quitting. I don't care how many laws they make. What's the law now? You can only smoke in your apartment, under a blanket with all the lights out? Is that the rule now, huh? The cops are outside. We know you have the cigarettes. Come out of the house with the cigarettes above your head. You'll never get me, copper. I'm never coming out, gee? I got a cigarette machine right here in my bedroom. Yeah, see ya. Know what I'm gonna do? I'm gonna get one of those tracheotomies. So I can smoke 2 cigarettes at the same time. Oh! I'm gonna get 9 tracheotomies all the way around my neck. I'll be tracheotomy man. He can smoke a pack at a time. He's tracheotomy man. I'm looking forward to cancer, man. I want that throat cancer. That's the best kind. You know why? You get that throat cancer, they give you that voice box thing. Know what I'm talking about? Sure, it's scary, but you can make a lot of money with a voice box. Get a voice box, walk around the streets of Manhattan. You got any spare change? Here's my whole wallet. Get away from me. Oh! Imagine a whole family with voice boxes. That'd be creepy, wouldn't it? They'd be out in that backyard every day during the summer. Dad, can we go to the beach? Yes, get your mother and the dog. We'll leave right now. Sparky, come here. Arf. For the ultimate irony, guy with a voice box pulling up to the drive-thru window at McDonald's. That has to suck, huh? Can I help you? Big Mac and a large order of fries. Stop making fun of me. I'm not making fun of you. I'm getting the manager. Get the manager. I don't care.
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25: So I don't know if you heard this. I was on this reality show competition a while back, and I ended up winning the whole thing. Thank you. Thank you, thank you. If there's anybody in here who voted for me on Last Comic Standing, I just want to say thank you very much. I appreciate it. Thank you. Hey. It was because of your votes that I was able to tell people for 1 year that I am the best comedian in the world. That's right. According to the show, because they searched the world and I won the contest. It's not my fault that Jerry Seinfeld and Chris Rock did not enter the contest. That's their problem. They're busy making cartoon movies about honeybees. I'm winning stuff. It's ridiculous, I know. But when it was cool, man, I want some cash. I got a special out of the deal. I've been working a lot now. But the one thing that I really, really wanted was a huge title belt. You know? Like wrestlers wear. Yeah, how cool are those belts, dude? It's a golden plaque with a buckle. That's it. It's just a torso trophy, you know? So it's a little bling bling for your ding ding, you know what I mean? For people who want to put their ego right on their cross, that's me. I'm just going to make one myself. I'm just going to make it. It's going to say world champion of comedy. I'm going to strap it over my shoulder, walking other comedy clubs all cocky, you know? No shirt, tidy whities, boots on up to here. I start like, I just go into the comedy clubs and start calling out comedians like wrestlers do, you know? Carrot Top, get your ass out here! Come out there! I'm the world champion, Carrot Top. It doesn't matter whether you like it or not.
0: But you better learn to love it, baby.
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2: I think your socks have a certain kind of courage, a certain kind of ambition, determination. How many times have you done a big laundry? Go to the dryer, take out your socks, count them up. One of them got out. He escaped, took off on his own. What are his chances out there? I don't think they're very good. A lot of times I walk down the street and I'll see a dirty sock just lying there in the street. What happened to him? It's a sock that didn't make it. But he took that risk. That's what I respect. Because socks, think about it, they hate their lives. They do. They're in the shoe. They're in the drawer. They hate it. He waits for the dryer. That's his chance, and he knows it. And he waits. He bides his time. And then you open the dryer door and he waits by the side. He hopes that you don't see him. Then he runs. Or sometimes he grabs onto a sweater. This gives him a little head start. That's how they get away.
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4: My wife and my eldest daughter, who is three, belong to a playgroup with other moms and their kids. So my wife goes to playgroup the other day. I'm in a coffee shop. She calls me. And she tells me that one of the women from the playgroup will soon be appearing on the pages of Playboy magazine. Oh, that's interesting. And odd to me, because I only know this woman in the context of being a mom. I've only ever seen her in the playgroup setting, so it's always been baggy shorts, vomit on shirt, gummy bear in hair, coming out of the van. Not a bad look, not hot. Do you know what I'm saying? Just that's how I know her. And then I've only just sort of know her, and she's in my mom category in my head. And then, you know, then I will see her later on, say at her son's birthday party or something, and I will have also seen her bush. So... Yes, I'm going to look. And I say that to my wife. Well, who wouldn't, please? And I say that to my wife, and she laughs because the word bush makes her giggle. And then she says to me, well, I've already seen it. And I don't know what's happening. Like, I don't know where I am. I don't... Am I still in the coffee shop? I didn't pay for this call. I don't know... I don't know where I am entirely. And so then I say, as you would, what? And she says, well, she showed me her bush. We were talking about her upcoming appearance in Playboy, and we were discussing what would be the proper haircut for such an event. And so she showed me her bush. And I'm like, stop saying "showed me her bush." Slow it down. Tell it slower. Don't just jump to bush. What's she wearing? Set the scene. It's a great story. Tell it right. Is she wearing a skirt? Does she unbutton pants? How does it go? Slow it down. So then she says, and I swear to you, every word of this, absolutely true. So then she says, well, I showed her mine. Now I'm having some concerns as a parent. I'm just curious. Say, where are the kids during Bushfest? I just want to know, during your pull your pants down party that you're having, where the kids might be. So then she says, well, they're out on the lawn with her husband. And I'm like, well, then I guess I just have one question. And she's like, what's that? And I'm like, how come we don't go to their house for game night? Now, thank you. Now, what is interesting to me about this story, is that for my wife and her friend, no sexual content, not a sexual situation. There's nothing sexual about what they were doing. They were merely two women exchanging facts on a topic. Yeah? But even for me tonight, in the retelling of it, delicious. And probably some of the dudes here saying, dude, thanks for the nugget. I'm going to change the faces, but awesome. Thank you for the little biscuit that I will take with me tonight. Thank you. You got it, bro. And I think that it illustrates a difference between the sexes in a way, because women have that sort of comfort where, and I look, I am a comfortable man. I'm comfortable in my skin. I'm wearing a scarf for no reason, so clearly I don't care. And I'm comfortable with my friends. My friend Boris, I can tell my friend Boris I love him. I can give Boris a hug. But I will never be standing in the kitchen with Boris going, say, dude, I'm going on a ski weekend. What do you think? Trimmed it tight, not working with a lot. Want to make it look large. Have I succeeded? What do you think? What do you got going on? Extensions, unexpected.
3: All laughs, all the time. I Heart Comedy.
5: Steve Harvey.
6: I know y'all looking at me now. What's wrong with him? I'm the way I am because of my parents. My mother and father are the reason I am the way I am. My parents are different. My mother is saved. We in Georgia. I ain't got to explain that to you. My mama saved. My mama know Jesus. That's all. She ain't never taught us nothing else. Ain't never tell us to have an open mind about nothing. Jesus, Jesus, Jesus. That's all my mama know. My daddy is a hoodlum. 83-year-old thug-ass hoodlum. My daddy shoot everybody in here. I know he will, too, because he old. He can't see that good no more. My mother raised us in the church. My mother raised us religiously in the church. Her thing was Jesus Christ. Now, I ain't preaching to you. You believe anything you want to believe. I mean, I'm down with all religions. Hey, if you a Muslim, you know, wassalassale, whatever y'all saying. You a Catholic, hey, sprinkle, sprinkle. You a Jehovah Witness, that's fine with me too. Just give me a call before you come by. Get tired of y'all surprising my ass every Saturday. I might want to come to the door, have a little surprise waiting on you sometime. Come to the door butt naked with a shotgun in my hand. Had them little watchtower strode all down the street.
7: At least this year, thank God, everybody's spoken. Last year was the worst because we were always on the red carpet with us. Last year, oh my God. Last year, Kirk Douglas, don't make someone who has had a stroke give our best supporting actress. Do you remember that? A nightmare. A nightmare. Hello? Willie? Hey, Adrian. Danny DeVito came up and got it. Don't speak. If you can't speak, don't speak. Dick Clark, New Year's Eve. Don't go there with me. He gave me my first job in the business as a writer. Happy New Year. Come on, Dick. You can make it, Dick. Come on. Happy New Year. Come on, Dick. If you make it. Hey, you dick, it's July. Spit it out. God rest his soul. Did you see on the Piers Morgan show when he had on Kirk Douglas and Dick Clark at the same time and they got into a fight? It was genius. I TiVo'd it. Every time I'm blue, I just watch it over and over and over. And the signer was Michael J. Fox. It was just... Oh, don't stop it, babe.
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5: I was thinking that, like, I would do, like, you know, there's been so much comedy, so I was thinking maybe I would just sort of do another version, you know, version of comedy, which is just do a little bit of, like, sort of crowd work at the end so that the listener at home will get a real sense of the holistic nature of stand-up comedy. Also, I didn't want to give any of my material to a free show. And I would like to get, I thought we could set the stage, just sort of paint the picture for those of you that aren't lucky enough to be at these shows, of what it looks like in here, what's been happening physically. Recently, comedian James Adomian raped the entire crowd. Most notably, four pubescent Mexican teenagers who are really dealing with the consequences of gentrification right now. I could see the thought bubbles above their head. What does it mean, bro? There's so many unique hats. There are beanies that are just akimbo on the head. Just so, so gingerly and almost falling off, almost as if they just landed there on accident. That's happening. There are a few Rastafarian colored ones that are signify, yes, is this love? It is love. And there are just rows and rows and rows and rows of just the coolest people, the coolest sort of artists, freako kind of beatnik people you could ever see. And we're all in here in a very nice, a very expensive theater where, and just right outside of a living hell for homeless people. It's literally steps away from where we are right now. There are people living in a box wondering if they'll eat ever again as we're in here. Ha! So that's some of what's happening right now. There's so much flannel, it's crazy right now. There's so much flannel that there should be a large blue ox named Babe here. For the Paul Bunyan fans in the crowd, that should really hit home. There's a man with a ponytail defying the decade that we're in. There's a lot of wonderful stuff. Thank you for your bravery. We salute you. There's a man with a beard. How are you, sir? What's your name? Johnny. What do, Johnny? You dance. I wish you all... Islas, I'm going to be Johnny, you be me. It's going to be tough, but you try it. And just ask me what my name is, and I want you all to see how cool Johnny is. It's okay, so ask me what my name is, and then ask me what I do.
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12: You know what I mean? You want a better world, ladies and gentlemen? Legalize pot right now. You want to end the deficit? Legalize pot right now. I am so sick of hearing about the damn deficit, I could puke blood. There ain't no deficit. It's an illusion in the first place. But you want to end it? You want to end it? Legalize pot. Biggest cash crop in America. Deficit's gone. It's time to evolve ideas. You know, evolution did not end with us growing thumbs. You do know that, right? Didn't end there. We're at the point now where we're going to have to evolve ideas. We're undergoing evolution. And the reason our institutions, our traditional religions are all crumbling is because they're no longer relevant. They're no longer relevant. So it's time for us to create a new philosophy and perhaps even a new religion, you see. And that's okay, because that's our right, because we are free children of God with minds who can imagine anything. And that's kind of our role. How do you evolve ideas? I'll give you an example right here. Why is the drug czar of this country? Well, let's go back. Why do we have a drug czar in this country? A. B. Why is he a cop? Why isn't he a guy in recovery who's had an alcohol and or drug addiction and overcome it? And why doesn't he help people with the same problem with compassion rather than condemnation? Why do we put people who are on drugs in jail? They're sick. They're not criminals. Sick people don't get healed in jail. See, it makes no sense. And we evolve the idea, you see, the planet might be more compassionate and something like heaven might dawn. I want everyone here to take the 5 dried grams I taped under your all chairs right now. Under your chairs, check them out. Check them out, under your chair. Let's go, man. UFOs are waiting in the 5th dimension. Let's go! We'll do it later. We'll do it as a closer. Mushrooms grow naturally on the planet. They're against the law. Marijuana grows naturally on the planet. It's against the law. Do you think making nature against the law seems a bit, I don't know, unnatural?
3: 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Funny lives here.
10: I had an operation recently. I don't want to bring the mood down or anything. I know you're only out here to have fun, but it was quite a serious thing. I'm not playing on your sympathy or anything, but, I mean, our medical friends might be able to tell you they would normally only do 2 wisdom teeth at a time. 4, ladies and gentlemen. I was pretty brave. I got a sticker to prove it. I don't know if any of the ladies here are into military men, but you were looking at one brave little soldier. But I was nervous because I'd never had an operation beforehand, and all the little procedures is when you go into the hospital, they gave me these 2 wristbands when I checked in, and one of them had my name on it and that kind of thing, but the other one was an allergy tag and it was red and it just said nuts on it. Which is the last thing you want attached to you about to have an operation, to have something removed. And I'm not even properly allergic to nuts, that's what's ridiculous. I don't have the full anaphylactic shock nut allergy. It just messes with my digestive system, makes me feel a bit ill. Which is rubbish, because the proper nut allergy, I know it's scary, but I do think it's a little bit romantic. I do, I think it's got that romantic mixture of vulnerability and unpredictability. Like, darling, if you even eat a peanut and kiss me, I could die. At least the last thing I would ever taste would be your sweet lips. And some dry roasted flavoring. Some grease. But like my allergy, it's like the difference between having some cool injury story like, yeah, I was waiting for a bus and this girl was by herself and these guys started getting aggressive and I had to step in and that's how I ended up getting injured, but at least she was safe. Or my story just being, well, I was waiting for a bus and I wasn't paying attention and someone tickled me and I giggled, hit my face on a trash can. It was a big trash can and it smelled, but I wasn't scared.
11: George Carlin.
13: When I was a kid, I was known as a fussy eater.
12: Fussy eater?
13: That's what they called it in my house.
12: He's a fussy eater.
13: Fussy eater is a euphemism for big pain in the ass. Then I began to realize there were some things I didn't like because of the way they looked. That's a little more rational. The family was glad I had arrived at this new plateau.
14: I don't like that. That don't look right to me. Did you make that, Ma? Is there a picture of it in the cookbook? I bet it don't look like that.
13: Some things, let's face it, just don't look right, you know? Of course, there are some people who eat anything. I understand that. That's the other end of the spectrum. Some guys eat anything. So those guys in the Air Force. I'll eat anything. What do you got? What is it? Never mind. Just give me some. Not me, folks. I don't eat anything I don't recognize immediately. If I've got to ask questions, I pass, you know? I'm not here to make inquiries. I come here to eat. Now, give me something I recognize. Like a carrot. I can trust a carrot. Now then, there are some things I don't like the looks of, even though I know what they are. Sliced tomatoes. I just don't care for the way they look. Looks like a little pink bicycle tire, you know? Well, I don't eat bicycle tires. Why should I eat a little pink one? The real trouble with tomatoes, sliced tomatoes especially, is that they don't look like they're finished developing yet. You know, looks like they're still in the larva stage. There's thousands of seeds in there and a whole bunch of jelly-looking stuff. It's like that stuff at the end of an egg. Get it off my plate. It's slimy. And I know it's not the end of an egg. It's the beginning of a chicken. Lobsters and crabs, they don't look like food to me either. Anything that's crawling toward me sideways with big pinchers, you know, hey, that don't make me hungry. In fact, my instinct is step on that big thing before he gets to the children. Frog's legs. I can never order them. I keep wondering, what did they do with the rest of the frog? What do they do? Do they give them little dollies and send them back out onto the street to beg? Try to return them to a normal life. The trouble is, the Dollies for Froggies program is underfunded.
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11: Dana Gould.
25: I'd like to tell you a little bit about myself. It will take an hour, and then you're dismissed. I was born on August 24th, 1964, which is exactly 9 months and 2 days after the Kennedy assassination. Which tells you all you need to know about how my father processes grief. And now when I watch the footage, I have very mixed emotions because I realize if he misses, I wouldn't be here. Hurry up, hurry up. He's almost at the underpass. Shoot! A lot of people don't, that's not funny. You can't ever joke about that. You can joke about anything if you do it in the right context. That's all. And to prove that, just to get the show off to a good start, let's kick things off with an AIDS joke, a rape joke, and a joke about 9/11. Have you ever had a gay friend who was a little overweight, and then they suddenly lose a lot of weight really quickly, and you don't know if it's good news or not? And you have this horribly awkward, hey, you look great. In your mind, you're going, juice fast, juice fast, juice fast. You know, when you think about it, any whistle can be a rape whistle. Except maybe a slide whistle. Someone's raping a clown down at the birthday party. I think my favorite part of 9/11 was the Muslim terrorists when they went to Muslim heaven, which we all know isn't true. They can't be in Muslim heaven. They're in Christian hell. Unless they go back and forth, which you can do because they're both pretend.
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15: In Cuba right now, there's no such thing as a stray animal. I doubt there's many pets left. They can't even keep Cubans in Cuba. But you can't really blame them. I mean, we're so wealthy over here, and they're so poor over there, and they're astounded by our wealth. They are. They're like, you mean in America, you have boulevards and parks just full of pigeons? And nobody even wants them there? And they're like so tame, they'll eat right out of your hand? Even if you got a big stick in the other? Pollo every night in America. I'm not going too far.
16: No.
15: Well, yeah, there might be some PETA people in the room. You know those PETA people. They're awfully sensitive. Yeah. They see a blind homeless man with a seeing eye dog, and they go, oh, I hope that dog eats. And I always hesitate making fun of PETA members and vegetarians, because you're not supposed to insult women. Because most of your vegetarians are... they're women. You see a few pale, anemic, girlish boys. 9 times out of 10, when you see a man that's a vegetarian, he's faking. Yeah, you show me a man that's a vegetarian, I'll show you someone trying to fool a vegetarian. Grabbing a Big Mac on the way home. Can't believe she bought that. Oh, God, I'm starved. Yeah, I hesitate doing that joke, too. Because more than once I'll do that joke and there'll be a couple at the table, real skinny girl, and some guy looking down like this, and she's like, you told me someone threw those boxes in your car.
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24: It's all about looking sexy, isn't it, huh? People do it to look sexy, don't they, huh? Went on a date with a girl a few weeks ago. She grew her fingernails 4 inches long. 4 inches long. And I know in her mind she thought it looked real sexy. But in my mind, I could not look at her without picturing her kneeling beside a river, swatting salmon out of the air. And everybody's got to have a tattoo. Do you have a tattoo, homie? Huh? What do you got, buddy? There you go.
26: Arm.
24: You got a tattoo of an arm? Where is it, on your leg? Are you retarded, son? What do you got? There's something on your arm, buddy? Just tell me. You don't have to give me a fashion show. What is it?
26: Just talk me into it. What'd you give me? Tribal.
24: Tribal. There you go. And what tribe are you running with these days, sir? Still with the Starbucks Warriors, are you? Good for you. Tribal. Anyone else with a little tattoo? What do you got, partner?
26: Elephant ears.
24: Elephant ears. Why'd you get that, buddy? Do I want to see the Trump? Anybody got a tattoo of a magnifying glass? Looks like you lost that round.
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9: My uncle is a real thug. Certified. Put a stamp on him. Locked up 15 years. Got out of jail. Ain't nothing changed. You gotta understand, when you've been in jail for 15 years, all you know is jail. Your mannerisms, your language, you eat, sleep, and think jail. Okay? Your threats aren't even the same. Like, whenever you threaten somebody, they should know what's about to happen. It's a transition into a fight. I'm sick of your ass. Get up. When they get up, they know it's gonna be a fight. Stuff my uncle says leaves you in suspense. They're like the worst jail metaphors I've ever heard in my life. I don't even know how to explain them, okay? He gets out of jail, my brother called me. He said, Kev, Uncle Richard Jr. just got home. I said, what? I'm on the first flight. I'll be there in the morning. I ain't seen him in 15 years. I gotta see him. I get there, my uncle in the middle of the living room floor. I'm hyped to see him. I'm like, Uncle Richard Jr., what up, baby? 15 years, that's a long time, man. How you been? I swear to God, that's what he said to me. Say it with your chest. I didn't know what to say. My brother came out of nowhere and grabbed me. He was like, chill. He's been saying this all day. We don't know what it means. Just wait a minute till we figure it out. Now, here's the thing, right? I said, no, I'm not going to chill. I'm going to talk to him. Y'all not talking to him. I pulled him to the side and said, look, a lot of stuff has changed since you've been going, man. I'm doing well. I'm making good money now. Let me take you out, put you around some women, get some drinks. We'll have a good time. He said, all right, cool. I take him to a lounge, right? I'm at the bar. I'm drinking. There's women around me. I'm having a good time. I can't see him, but I can hear him. I can't see him, but I can hear him. Out of nowhere, all I hear is, Kev, pin the tail on his ass. Is it his birthday? Why would I do that? Why would I do that? What do you mean? Peerless was Muffin Cat back blue. Is that a drink? That's probably a drink. Can I get a Peerless Muffin Cat back blue? Say it with your chest. Can I get a Peerless Muffin Cat? I didn't know what to do. I was confused. My family threw him on me, man. They threw him on me. They said, Kev, look, you making money? Give him a job. Give him a second chance in life. I said, fine, you know what? I'm gonna let him train me, okay? I was about to go to Australia. I was gonna film a movie. I wanted to get a little bigger, so I'm gonna let him train me. Now, reason why, my uncle had that jail body. Up top, solid. Not a game. Rock hard. Didn't work on his legs that much. Sometimes you can see him struggling to keep the top half up, just like legs.
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12: And I bought a stereo. Wow, two speakers. It's wild. I got about a month ago let me start this over. I'll never do it now. This is the one bit we wanted bad. The one bit that's gonna make me.
13: Oh, yeah. Anyway, bottle stereo. Okay, now. Okay.
12: So anyway, I get this stereo, and I have about a month I had it, and no, I bought a stereo, and I'm gonna think I go away from this and come back to it, okay? No, I did, I bought a stereo. No, but seriously, stereo, me, bought. So I'm listening to this thing, and then I heard the quad system with the four speakers, and I said, this is it. This is great. So I got rid of the stereo and got the quad. And this was the sound I was looking for. So I went out and I got the dodecaphonic with the 12 speakers, and this was more to my liking for a while. But the ear gets sophisticated pretty fast, and I got rid of that. Got the millophonic with the 1,000 speakers, and... So finally, I got the Googlephonic, the highest number of speakers before infinity. So I said, hey, maybe it's a needle. So I had the old typical diamond needle and searched around, finally got the moon rock needle. And cost me $3 million for that. So now I have a Google Phonic stereo with a moon rock. Beginning again. So now I have, I must be stoned.

0: All right, so no one else wrote to me because everybody's playing by the rules and they're not on their phones. But normally at this point, I would read one that says something like, did Reed just pay money to watch you just read tweets from your phone?
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2: I was on the bus recently because things are going great in the old career. And this crazy guy got on the bus. And he's that sort of crazy where he gets his own section of the bus. You know, that sort of crazy. Where he's like, I got walnuts for testicles and Dick Cheney's made of bacon. He's one of those guys, right? And he's going crazy. He's just having a good old time because under job description for crazy guy, you check off crazy and that's what you do. So he's like, and he gets on the bus and everyone gets up and moves to the back of the bus because we're humans and afraid of things. So I wanted to be back here anyway. And he sits in that seat next to the bus driver while the crazy, lonely people sit. And he's just having a great old time. And I had this weird instinct. And I don't know what it is and I don't know why. But I got up and I sat right next to him. So he's like, and I'm like, shh. And he went to sleep. And that's when I realized, guys, I'm a bum whisperer. That's what I am. That's my job. That's my gift. Just driving around in a gold-plated golf cart with a white linen suit on. Leave the people with one voice in their head alone, Crazy Larry.
3: Greg Proops.
4: We're in a crazy state right now in the United States. There's a lot of discussion about drugs. And it all became clear to me when I found out what marijuana does do is it takes things that are not very funny and makes them very funny indeed. And how can that be bad in this unending veil of tears? Life is very difficult. There are some people who shouldn't smoke marijuana. They are your friends, some of them. You give them one hit and they completely lose control, like they've dipped themselves in ecstasy or something. They give them one hit and it's like they took the blue pill in the Matrix and they completely freak out, start acting wild and crying and laughing at the same time. You're like, dude, we're at my grandmother's funeral. That is so inappropriate. It's a waste of your dope and their time. What marijuana does is it makes TV good again. Marijuana is TV helper. Magic. You could watch a Saved by the Bell rerun and laugh your ass off. Oh my God, Screech, this is like Shakespeare. I had no idea of the magnitude of his talent. Encore, Screech, bravissimo. Thank goodness the marijuana has kicked open the doors of perception so that I can see the majesty and grandeur of Screech's innate talent. In a country where kids get up in the morning, lock and load, and spray the playground, I don't really see marijuana as the number one problem facing the youth of America. Because I guarantee you, it is not the stoner kids who are shooting people. They simply don't have time to, like, buy ammo. A little bit busy. Looking up the Domino's number in the phone book for, like, the 50th time. Dude, we have got to write this down. It's the kids with the Bible and the fatigues on. They get a little twitchy around recess.
5: Jesus told me to kill you.
4: The stoner kids in the corner. Yes, but Buddha said, let him live. I saw it on the Discovery Channel and I laughed and laughed and laughed.
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6: No, I totaled my car. Any car wreckers? What, were you trying? Scary. Did you flip your car? Yeah. No. Well, I'm better at it than you are. Oh, it was so scary. But I'm okay. The cop was yelling at me, though. Man, he was screaming. What happened? I wrecked. See that hill on the side of the road? Well...

0: You hit that going 70, it's a ramp. I heard you should flirt with him. Got your gun. I got 2 tickets. I didn't know you could get one for being annoying. You know what happened? A little animal ran out in front of me. Oh my God. See, girls know. Kill everything. Save the furry guy. Cop did not agree. He goes, you should have hit it. Ovaries, gotta swerve. Compassion. Murderer. Oh, come on, what guy in here hasn't hit something and then yelled out the point value for it?
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3: I love the fast food. I do wish I was there when they decided on the size of those ketchup packets. I'm not saying I need a gallon, but maybe enough for more than one fry. Some fast food places, they have that ketchup pump. It's like a keg. They give you the paper shot glass. I always like to hang around there, try and meet the ladies. Here, I'll pump for you. You come to this Wendy's often? My roommate and I, we got a pony pump back in my dorm. Here's an extra shot for your cute friend. How many shots of ketchup do you get? I usually get like 3, but if I've had a bad day, I'll get 5. My wife thinks I'm trash because I use a lot of ketchup on my sushi. I find it gets rid of the fish flavor. How about those people that don't use ketchup? What are they called again? Al-Qaeda? Ugh. The upside down bottle of ketchup, have you seen that? Don't you think it's a little embarrassing how long it took us to come up with the upside down bottle? It was only like 6 months ago. Some guy was like, you know, we only use it like this. Why don't we just put the cap on the bottom? Have people been complaining ketchup is hard to get out of the bottle? For like 100 years. I'll talk to our gravity experts. Ketchup is hard to get out of a bottle. You know, I was like, you guys go on without me. Can I be here? Just leave me water. You ever been given one of those tiny ketchup bottles? They're like 90% glass. This is adorable, but I want ketchup, not a Christmas ornament. I'll put this with my other glass menagerie. Salsa is like the Mexican ketchup. Marinara is the Italian ketchup, and British food is terrible. Actually, vinegar is the British ketchup. How bad is your food when adding vinegar improves it? You know what I use vinegar for? Cleaning windows. The British are our only allies. Why would he be so reckless with his edgy ketchup jokes? What if Gordon Brown was sitting in the audience right now and he was about to sign the NATO treaty? I don't even understand what he's saying. You guys love the hot sauce down here, don't you? You ever notice people that are really into hot sauce are always challenging you? They're like, hey, why don't you get the super hot fire engine sauce? Because I don't feel like the super hot fire engine diarrhea. How about that for a reason, huh? I'm not into wearing diapers, okay?
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2: Jim Brewer.
4: We go to a concert. Now, I have to preface by saying concert. I grew up a metalhead. I love 80s. Yeah! Yeah! Yeah! Yeah, 80s metal, like Metallica. Yeah, yeah, yeah, yeah, yeah, ooh, yeah. A lot of yeahs, a lot of yeahs and oohs with this. Yeah, yeah, yeah. You know, and AC/DC and all those guys, just. Now listen, here's the funny part about metal is, first of all, it's getting old. Now that, because, yeah, if you listen to metal, there's no young metal good bands out there that I'm listening to. It's becoming oldies. How scary is that? But you know what? Embrace it. I want to be that grandfather in the backseat of the car with my grandkids, just really not sure where I'm at. And when you get older, you just want music. That's the only thing that touches your soul. So I want to be in the back seat. Just, hey, could you turn on my station, please? What are we listening to? They're not even singing. And my grandkids are going, don't turn on his station, Mom. The station sounds like they're sacrificing animals. How great will that be, that moment where you're in that back seat, all us old 80s metal guys, and you hear, hey, you're listening to the oldies goldies station. As we thank a good Lord for another breath of air today. This is going out to the class of 82. And if you turn it

0: As we thank the good Lord for another breath of air today. This is going out to the class of 82. And if you're turning 82 today, this is for you. This is Metallica's Creeping Death. And we're going to be in the back here. Die! Die! Die! I'm creeping death! And we'll be in that back seat like this. You fucker! Do you hear his lyrics? That's music, right?
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7: I grew up in Chicago in a white neighborhood and it messed me up. Then I moved to a black neighborhood and it was too late. Because I went from being the only black child in an all white neighborhood to being the only white child in an all black neighborhood. I didn't have skills. I didn't know how to fight. I didn't know double dutch. That's important. I don't even have a great African name. My name's Marina. That's not a great African name. African names have great meanings. Marina just means a place where you dock boats. And you can take that any way you want to. Remember, I'm looking. I remember at this school, man, this girl, she really wanted to kick my ass back, you know, because I was new. And she was ugly. That's important information. Because ugly girls can fight. She was coming at me all ugly and stuff. She's coming at me. She's like, "Who the hell are you?" I was like, "Marina." She's like, "What's that supposed to mean to me? A place where you dock boats." Man, she knocked me out. I remember coming to in the principal's office. The principal was surprisingly white. And I remember, I'm bilingual. I'm gonna use my white voice. She was like, "Marina, you never get into any trouble. What happened?" And I was like, "I don't really know what happened." Oh my God. And she got suspended. I didn't. So it worked that time. That's why I'm not like sassy or on stage. Like, I get that whole Barack Obama thing, you know, not black enough, because then you try to prove it and you'll mess up. You know, I try to be sassier, you know that, and this isn't sassy, by the way. I don't know what this is. This is more of a sassy Elvis, I don't know. But I don't have that, that, yeah,

0: Now when the big women get up there, yeah, how y'all doing? Aight now. Shoot. Shake a dang dang. Shake a dang dang. Oh, yeah. I smoked too much pot for that energy.
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2: Next week, I'm going to have an MRI to find out whether or not I have claustrophobia. In school, they told me practice makes perfect. Then they told me nobody's perfect, so then I stopped practicing. Here's some of my answers to some everyday questions. Excuse me, sir, do you know what time it is? No, I'm not from around here. Excuse me, do you know where the train station is? Probably near the tracks. Sometimes when I'm over someone's house and no one's in the kitchen, I like to write things on that to-do list they have on their refrigerator. Memorize distances to all other planets. Adopt baby, then sell on black market. You ever notice when a house burns down, the only thing left standing is the fireplace and the chimney? How's that for evidence? I bought a new camera. It's very advanced. You don't even need it. Why are the pictures square if the lens is round? I bought a new phone. The first thing I did was push redial. The phone started having a nervous breakdown. The phone was twitching like this. I don't have this information. I bought an iPod. It can either hold 5,000 songs or one telephone message from my mother. They say you're not supposed to put metal in a microwave oven. They're right. I'm missing a wall in my kitchen. Today I was talking to myself. I was very polite and cordial, but I could tell I was lying. You know, if heat rises, heaven might be hotter than hell.
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4: I did a big charity gig in New York last year for autism. And like most people, my only experience of autism until recently was Dustin Hoffman's brilliant portrayal in Rain Man. But I've just got a new house, and the neighbours were coming round and poking their noses in. We're doing some building work, and we need planning permission, so we're being nice to them for now. And big gate. One couple's got an autistic son, and the mother was talking to me. She said, oh, this is Douglas, he's 17. He hasn't got any friends because he never goes out. And I was so creeping. I said, well, I'll take him out. She went, really? Yeah, so I went back on the Saturday, and she went, oh, he loves the zoo. And the zoo's only about a mile from this new house. So I'm walking down the street with Douglas, and he's like this. He doesn't take his eyes off his mum all the way down. He's like that. All the way down. And she's in the doorway, and she's waving back at him, and she's crying. And eventually she sort of goes and then shuts the door. And I hailed a cab and said, right, take us to the casino. You've got to make it work here, haven't you? So, not going to be a completely wasted day. Do you know what I mean? So, and I can sign one person in. So I signed him in. He had a little suit on and everything. I thought it was going to be brilliant. So I went straight to the blackjack table. That's their best one, I think. I'm not a doctor, but I think that's... I love that. I said... Okay, Dougie, you know the score. Bet two for good and one for bad. Do you understand? He went, yeah. I went, brilliant. So about a grand down in half hour. I went, Dougie, do that thing. Count the cards. Know what good cards come. Remember all the cards. That, do that thing, whatever it is, right? And tell me to bet two for good and one. He went, yeah, yeah, yeah. Another grand down. I thought, what sort of an autistic... I was confused. I threw some toothpicks on the carpet. I said, how many? He went, I don't know. I said, there's seven. I can see the seven from here. So I took him back home and went to the mother, there's been a mistake. He walks like Rain Man, but he's got none of that. We're building a swimming pool, live with it. Do you know what I mean? So they better give us planning permission. If they don't, I'm going to keep the house, but I'm going to rent it out for £1 a week to some crackheads. How would you like them as neighbours?
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3: Right. Apparently there have been some bad parents, and now it's up to us as the herd to start checking people. I'm talking hockey style, into the boards, checking people. Like if you ever try to get out of an elevator, but you can't because some ass trying to get in it. Just, what's wrong with you? Where's your mother? Put her on the phone. That's basic. That's a basic rule, and she missed it. It's number 3 on the list. Right? Look both ways before you cross the road. Something else. Let people out of an elevator before you get in it. And it'd be one thing if it was a toddler. Right? Like, oh, hey, buddy, is this your first day on an elevator? But no. I was in Vegas with some grandma that gambles too much. Been using elevators since people ran them. No better, all right? And I respect my elders, but my elders need to respect physics. I'm standing where you want to stand, Grandma. Do you have a teleporter? No? Then maybe you should back up for a second. There's only one way off this thing, and you're blocking it, so. I hold the door open for you. Say thank you. I don't know who you think you are. You're not. All right? I don't have to worry about it with another man. I hold the door open for another man just to make sure we're not hitting on one another. Here you go, man. Thanks. I'm going to go in here and watch some football build an engine. All right.
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6: So, I don't know if Deacon asked if anybody's celebrating anything, but I know that I don't care. I've got something really big going on. I finally just slept with my high school crush. Right? Thank you, but now he, like, expects me to go to his graduation. I'm busy. Really busy. I know this shirt's a little weird. It kind of makes me look pregnant, but, you know, dress for the job that you want. So, no, I don't want a baby. That's creepy. I don't know. I don't want kids or marriage yet. The only ring I'm interested in is the Nuva ring. And I think it's because it fits like a glove. I should, though, you know. I'm almost 30. But this is what I do for a living. I get wasted every night. I live like I'm in college. But my girlfriends are all living normal adult lives. So they call me and they're like, Aim, I'm pregnant. And I'm like, what are you gonna do? No! They're like, no, we own a home. Like, we've been trying. I'm like, I'll drive you. That's the subject of my favorite reality show. I love that show, Teen Mom. Or if you're from the South, Mom, they don't wait, right? Did you see the new one this week? Cover your ears if you didn't. Spoiler alert. Turns out, this week, the guy wasn't ready to be a father. Can you believe it? He just made varsity. I can't believe it. So people, you know, they always just assume that I'm shallow. You know, because I'm so pretty. Oh. God, why'd you do it? But, no, I'm not shallow at all. I'm not, like, the guy I'm actually dating right now isn't even good looking. You know, nobody's ever like, who's that? They're like, is he okay? Like, should we call someone? I'm like, no, that's his face. Maybe we should call someone. I don't know. I've just never cared about stuff like that, you know? He's so rich that doesn't come up. It's weird. I don't know. Can't hear him under the bag, but no, I'm kidding. He's cute. He is. He looks like one of the guys from The Hills Have Eyes.
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7: I like to go to McDonald's sometimes just to piss them off. There's always some kid behind the counter going, "What's wrong? Do you want like some McFries or McChampagne or McFleetwood or McJagger? What do you want?" "No, just give me a check and I'll get the Mc out of here, okay?" "Okay, man. You gotta be careful though if you're drinking a little too much. You get a little drunky wonky. And you try and drive home and the police nail your ass. If you're driving in the South, it's usually, "Stop, Rashid." If you're driving in California, it's usually, "Will you get out of the car, realize your true potential, share some energy for a brief moment?" If you're driving in San Francisco, the policeman usually gets out and goes, "Search me, I might have something on me." But you must be careful, especially if you've been smoking a little marijuana. Yes, yes. Yes, the police have a new test to nail you. What they do is they pull you over, they get out of the car, walk towards you like this. "Will you get out of the car?" Then you're trying to be cool. You're trying to maintain, going, "Get in the damn car." But if you really enjoy drinking, you don't need wine. Because you know, if alcohol is a crutch, then Jack Daniels is the wheelchair. A couple of sips of Jack Daniels, doesn't matter what part of the country you're from, you'll be going, "Boy, I want to get me a pickup truck and find some ethnic people." You have 3 or 4 glasses of Jack Daniels, and you're in the road company and Deliverance going, "Squee!" "How about you just dropping them panties? Who cares? Let's go now." And you have like 8 glasses of Jack Daniels. You can't even speak English anymore. You just have one big vowel movement. You go, "I don't know how to do it." If you're lucky, you find somebody else who's been drinking Jack Daniels who's going, "Blah, blah." Yeah. So bizarre. And in the morning, after drinking Jack Daniels all night, it's so wonderful because you wake up in the morning, there's a little man in your frontal lobe going, "You have a good night!" Then you get out of bed and you realize, "Oh, gravity works." Oh.
8: I like messing with old men too, because let me tell y'all something, ladies. Old men, they will love you just the way you are. "Baby, you not fat, you just motor love. Come on to daddy." I'm like, "All right, baby." But I really like handicapped men. I like handicapped men, because a handicapped man get a check and a good parking space, see? See, ladies, you want control of a man, get you one like I had. I had one in a wheelchair, see? You can take his wheelchair and be gone all day. He can't go nowhere, he got his wheelchair. "Where you going to, Legs?" That was his nickname, Legs. "Where you crawling to? You ain't going nowhere. I got your damn wheelchair." Your girlfriend complaining, "I don't know where my man is and where mine is." "That's right. I talk smack to my man, but I ain't never been hit by a man. Never, ever have I been hit by a man. Not like some women been hit lately." She needed her umbrella, Ella, Ella, I would have kicked Chris Brown's ass double mitt. Thank you. See, I ain't never been hit by a man. I have been choked and shot at before. He wanted his wheelchair back, see that? He was choking the hell out of me. Oh, damn, your arms are strong. Your legs don't work, but your arms are strong. There are 3 ways that you know that a man loves you, ladies. 3 ways. Number 1, if a man hand you the remote control to the TV, that man loves you. Number 2, if a man see you sitting on the toilet and don't run screaming down the hall, that man loves you. Any man can see you boo-boo, that is your husband, all right? All the chocolate chip cookies and diet pills we eat smell like something that crawled in us and died. If that man can handle that smell, that is your boo, all right? Keep him. Number 3, if a man sit and watch the Oprah Winfrey Show with you all day, that man is gay, all right? That's...
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11: My wife usually travels with me, and we kind of hop from Indian reservation to Indian reservation doing these casinos. And last fall, we were doing a run across Florida, and this is how well my mother hears at 70 years old. She calls me. She asked me where I'm at, and we're at the Hard Rock Casino in Hollywood, Florida, on the Seminole Reservation. And she asked me where I'm at. I hear my dad in the background go, "What'd he say?" And she goes, "He said in Hollywood you need reservations to get a cinnamon roll." That's close enough, Mom. I lost my ass at that casino. Usually I do okay gambling because I'm just a straight blackjack player. Right, but I started watching these Texas Hold'em tournaments on TV, and the only thing that's dangerous about that is after a while, you start to think you can play that game for real. But you sit down in one of those big poker rooms, you find out really quick that they don't let you see everybody else's cards. I'm sitting there going, how am I supposed to know how much to bet? Where's that little odds thing that tells me how I'm doing? I got a question. Our second stop on that tour was Fort Myers, Florida. And my wife and I wanted to go to Sanibel in Captiva Islands, which is basically Margaritaville. You know, that's where Jimmy Buffett lived when he wrote those songs. And very pretty, very romantic place. And the only way to get to Sanibel Island is to cross a little rickety bridge. I mean, a bridge. I've never seen such a rickety bridge in my life. Just a rickety bridge. And the toll to cross this little rickety bridge is $6 to cross a little rickety frickin' bridge, you know? And I expected there to be a troll and some billy goats. $6 to cross a little bridge, and I, you know, and I make a lot of money, folks. Not doing this, I sell shrimp out of a van. And the bridge is such a piece of crap that the speed limit on it is 5 miles an hour, and I got a ticket. This cop said, "You have any idea how fast you were going?" I was like, "I don't know, 8, 9, I don't know." My foot slipped off the brake. I clocked you doing over 11 miles an hour. Over twice the legal speed limit. Take me to jail. I'm begging you. I'll make $1 million telling this story if you'll take me to jail for going 11 miles an hour.
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12: I live in New York right now. That's where we're all supposed to live. I've lived in New York for the last, 8 years. I like living there, but I've never been able to get used to the weather. Some people there say they actually like it. Like, oh, I love winter. Helps me appreciate the nice weather more. No thanks. How about we just have nice weather? But I'm sure if you were, say, I don't know, standing on my balls, and then you got off my balls, I'd be like, oh, wow, this off the balls time is really great. Compared to that whole on the balls season. Winter in New York can be kind of a cool time, though. They're like, sometimes you just be walking around Manhattan, you turn a corner at night, and all of a sudden you see steam billowing up from the bowels of the city. No one knows what it is. No one knows what it does. As magical, as mysterious as New York City. You know, they say if you make it in New York, you can make it anywhere. Well, that steam is the souls of the people who didn't make it. Lady, now you can hear it just, whoosh, come to my improv show. Download my podcast. Winter's also the time of year of my least favorite holiday of all the holidays, New Year's Eve. Oh, I can't stand New Year's Eve. It's so bad. It's such a horrible holiday. It's almost as if some kind of a holiday evil scientist took the worst parts from a bunch of different holidays and then sewed them together to create one giant Frankenstein's monster holiday. Right? The evil scientist is like, first, I will combine the drunk douchebaggery of St. Patty's Day with the shame for being single of Valentine's Day. Then I'll add that year closer to death feeling that you get on your birthday. Then I'll subtract all the presents, and that will be New Year's Eve. Thank you.
10: George Carlin.
13: Now, since the last time I rolled through these parts, and I do roll through with some frequency, I'm a little bit like herpes. I keep coming back. But since the last time I might have seen some of you folks, I have had my 70th birthday. So I'm here. Thank you very much. Thank you. Thank you. Yeah, I'm now 70 years old, and I like 70. Old man isn't really a time in your life or a period of years. It's an attitude. Old man is a point of view. It's a way of looking at things. Some guys are old men when they're in their 20s. You've met guys like that. They're just wired like old men. Not me. Not an old man and not an old fart. Because an old fart is kind of... I'm beginning to notice some advantages to putting on a few extra years. The first one is you never have to carry anything heavy ever again. If you got a big suitcase or something like that, you know, you just kind of go like this a little bit. You say, yeah, could you help me with this? And yeah, hey, how far are you going? Indianapolis. He wants to help put him to work. Take advantage of people. Another nice thing about getting old is you can leave any social event early just by saying you're tired. Works great with family members. Just turn to the person next to you and say, geez, I'm getting tired, you know? Oh, you're tired? Come on, Grandpa's tired. Grandpa's going to bed. Someone else says, but it's 7:30 in the morning. But the best thing about getting old is you're not responsible for remembering things anymore. Even important things. But it was your daughter's funeral. I forgot. You can even make believe you have Alzheimer's disease. That's a lot of fun. You look around the dining room table and you say, who are you people and where's my horse? Then you stare at your eldest son and say, Agnes, I haven't seen you since first communion. They don't know how to handle it. And they start listening to you a lot more carefully from then on. So don't be afraid to get old. It's a great time of life. You get to take advantage of people, and you're not responsible for anything.
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14: I'm not a like a hoity-toity kind of girl. I don't wear any jewelry. I'm not into jewelry or anything. I'm such a hypocrite. There's a jewel that I think is, I'm gonna sound like such a Jap. There is one jewel that I think is stunning, it's just like a classic, and it's just, and by Jap, I mean Japanese. But it's just gorgeous, you know, and it's really, it's rare. You know, it's only found like on the tip of the tailbone of Ethiopian babies. They debone the babies. I know that sounds so bad when you say it out loud. But no, if you saw it, so worth it. So worth it. You know, it's like, how do I even describe it? Like if a diamond had that newborn baby smell. Like, I want it! But I have a moral issue with it, obviously, because they're treating the unions that debone the babies really bad. Pick your battles, I guess. So cute. I can't wait till Sunday. I'm going to see my favorite niece and my other niece. And you shouldn't have favorites. I know I shouldn't, but I can't help that she's crazy about me, and I love that in people, and I can make her laugh so easily. I've always been able to make her laugh, like literally since she was a baby, I could make her laugh, which is so great. And you know what babies love? Ethnic jokes. She came out of the closet recently, my niece. She announced to the family that she's a lesbian, and she's 7. Did I mention that? And I don't even know if she knows what a lesbian is, but I support her completely. And I'll tell you what's heartbreaking. She goes to a school where the kids are not allowed to play tag on the playground. It's just, you know, and the reason that they give is that they say, you know, if a kid loses at tag, it could give him low self-esteem. And I know, you know, first of all, that's, it's retarded, okay? And I'm sorry, I know I shouldn't say that, but. And by retarded, I mean they can do anything.
1: Yeah. All comedy, all the time. iHeart Comedy.
15: This guy told me it sucks for him. He's always stereotyped as a terrorist, you know? Whenever he travels, people assume he's a terrorist. And that does suck, but this is America. Every ethnic group has a stereotype that they've had to overcome at some point in their history. I mean, I'm half Colombian and half Spanish. I don't get upset every time people assume that I'm a bullfighter. I don't. I just deal with it. It's my little cross to bear. I can't be seen with a sword or a cape, you know? You don't think I'd love to wear my skin-tight pink capri pants with the bedazzling on them? You know, without hearing, look at that bullfighter. I told you they was all bullfighters. And in New York, you know, they have signs everywhere in the subways that watch out for anything out of the ordinary. Watch out for suspicious activities. If you see something, say something. That's their way of defending us. If you see something, say something. First of all, in New York City, have you been in New York City? What doesn't look like suspicious activity? You would have to spend your whole day tackling people and apologizing. Oh, sorry about that. You look vaguely foreign, moved kind of quick. Can't be too careful these days. You know, look like you might have had a bomb. Good luck with that baby. I hope it works out for you. Can't be too careful. And then they put terrorism experts on CNN with their doomsday scenarios of what might happen. And you get the sense that they're coming up with ideas that the terrorists haven't thought of themselves. They're like, you know, Wolf, very few people know this, but there's actually an incredibly important atomic substation located right in Ocala, Florida. Now, it wouldn't be hard for them to find. I'll show you right here on the map exactly where it is. All it would take is a very small explosive charge placed in this exact spot right here. Even a firecracker would do it, Wolf, or a bottle rocket, or even an Egg McMuffin. If they were to smear an Egg McMuffin right on this spot right here, the entire Eastern Seaboard would go down. There's only one security guard there. His name is Bob, and he's a bit of a boozer. So just imagine how easy it would be for them to get in there. It's frightening, really.
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7: 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I'm always going to need deodorant. 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I just spent $600 at Costco, man. I got so many Capri Suns and Swiffer replacements. Swiffer replacements, that's cheating in comedy. Everybody gets a nice eulogy, right? You go to funerals, nice eulogy. He was a good man, good father, good friend. And a person was always a better person than they had skill at their job. Like, he was a better man than he was an architect. And he was one of the best damn architects out there. Eulogies are never, yeah, he was cool. He treated women kind of horribly. He was a weird dude. He had his quirks. But we miss him. Because it's a eulogy. It's not an expose. It shouldn't have that tone. Even a serial killer probably got a buddy that doesn't speak well of him. You know, Rick, he wasn't always killing people. That was just one part of his personality. People don't even know Rick brewed beer in his living room. Nobody knows about his amazing pills. Everybody knows about the intestine murders. Rick had many talents. He once sat in on drums at Prince's band in Seattle, 1983.
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9: Not at all. I'm a family man. Yeah, I have an 8-year-old daughter, twin 6-year-old boys, and a 1-year-old boy. Yeah. Oh, you don't have to clap. Thank you. Thank you. It doesn't matter if you clap or not. I'm just happy to be out of the house right now. Come on. Let's be honest. It's the greatest thing in the world, kids, but you got to get out of the house once in a while. You have to. You know what I do now is I offer myself up for chores now. You know, does anybody need anything from anywhere? I'll go. Anything at all? What do you need? I got it. Anything from the Motor Vehicle Bureau? How about that? Let me register something. Can I register something? It's on my way. I'm going that way. I was going to go apply for jury duty. That's all. Please. Please let me out. I have to get out of the house. If I have to make a phone call in my house, if I have to make a business call, I have to leave. Because you can't do it in the house. You'll screw it up. Yeah. Oh, the 15th is fine. I just need to know where do you think you're going with that cookie? Put the cookie down. No, not you. Sorry. Oh, I scare you? Oh, I didn't know you were eating a cookie. Sorry. I didn't mean to scare you. I have to leave my house. You can't do anything in my house. I forgot what it was like to have a baby in the house. You know, the twins are 6, and now I have a 1-year-old. I like it. I think it's cool, the newborns. Oh, I love them. It's real neat. I think newborns are neat. You know what my favorite part of a newborn is? This is maybe just me. It's my favorite part. You can take their pulse just by looking at their head. Yeah. Oh, I love that. I love that. The little thing. We should have that. Why? Wouldn't it be great if you had it? You just go to the doctor. I forgot, though, you know, with the baby, I forgot what it was like to get up at those hours for my wife. No, that's... not true at all. That's the most disturbing noise, though. If you're a parent, the most disturbing noise you're going to hear in the middle of the night, it's not a smoke alarm. It's not a burglar alarm. It's very subtle. It's very subtle. She's... And then it picks up steam. You know? At first you're in denial. You know, you're like, that could have been a car horn or a radiator or something. You know? Then it gets cranked up. Like, honey, shut the door and turn the air conditioner. I'm hot. Where's my Walkman?
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0: Rodney Dangerfield.
8: Another thing, I got no respect with girls either, you know. There was one girl I met. She told me I reminded her of someone who used to bother her. She wasn't nice at all. We're not on a first date with this girl, you know. While I was out with her, she ran into some guy she knew, introduced me to him. Yeah. She said, Steve, this is Rodney. Rodney, this is goodbye. Hey, I'll tell you, with girls, I don't think like other guys. All the guys want to go with girls who are fads. Girls been around, girls who swing, not me. I want to go with a good girl, a girl who's never played around. I figure she's due. And you can't believe girls either. Girls say things like, it's all right if a man is older than a woman. Age makes no difference. Looks is not important. Money means nothing. That's what they say, you know. But I never met a girl yet who fell in love with an old, ugly man who's broke. Never. No, with girls, I don't think right, you know. There was one girl on a date, when she told me to bring up a pint. I got ice cream. And I got a niece, an ugly girl. She got married. She's happy now. She married an ugly guy. And today they got two very ugly kids. In fact, they're all so ugly. In a family album, they only keep the negatives. Now, I'm married, and to me, you know, my wife is smarter than all these other girls I went out with. Because since I'm married, my wife taught me things I never knew when I was single. Well, she taught me that the wife's clothes go on the wooden hangers, husband's clothes the wire hangers. I also found out that the husband's closet never comes with the apartment.
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32: I reference McDonald's a lot because I go to McDonald's. I love the silence that follows that statement. Like I just admitted to support dog fighting or something. How could you? McDonald's. It's fun telling people you go to McDonald's. They always give you that look like, oh, I didn't know I was better than you. Because there's a McDonald's denial. We all embrace it. No one's going in there innocent. We're walking into a red and yellow building with a giant M over it. What's this, a library? Well, I'll get some fries while I'm here. Because those McDonald's fries are truly amazing, right? Has your mother ever made anything as good as a McDonald's fry? Not even close. We lie to ourselves when we eat McDonald's fries. We're like, oh, they're so thin, they couldn't be fat, man. You ever eat too many McDonald's fries? Of course not! There's never enough of them. There's always that moment when you're eating McDonald's fries where you're like, what happened?

0: bonus fray, you get your own ketchup packet. You always savor the last fry. You're like, I'm going to turn this into 10 bites. I'll meet up with you later. I got the bonus fry.
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3: So I live in California, and California, the law is that we can't talk on the phone and drive. We can't text and drive. To talk on the phone and drive, we got to have a hands-free device. But my hands-free device broke recently, like a year and a half ago. So we all have the same plan pretty much for not getting pulled over. Here's what we do. We'd be driving along, talking to our friend, look over, see a cop. Then you gotta yell to your friend like, yo, there's a cop next to me, just hang out. Same plan? Yeah. I'll never catch us, these bitch-ass cops. Texting and driving, also illegal. That, I gotta say, I agree with, though, because texting and driving, for real, she'll be driving along and be like, you know what, let me just quickly text my friend here. You look up and you're like, wow, was I driving that whole time? That was dangerous. Because when I looked down, I was on the highway. And now I'm in my garage. Well, at least it was an important text. No, you're retarded.
4: So, I was thinking about, I live in LA, right? I know it's wrong. I was thinking about getting something done, plastic surgery-wise. Of course, I'm gonna, of course, get the part of my brain removed that cares about what other people think and have my hands replaced with suction cups. Because they're good for gripping. And then I'd like to have one of those home decorating shows come into my brain and say, what is it, 1985 in here? Let's get rid of some of this stuff. Fear of being suffocated to death by balloons. Are you using that? Because it's taking up a lot of space.
5: That's my new thing. I'm enjoying it. I broke up with my boyfriend. Whatever. No, people will say,
6: what happened?
5: Just broke up. Mm-hmm. It's no big deal. You know.
6: No, you can tell me. What'd he do?
5: Oh, he started hitting me. With really soft stuff. Like cosmetic wedges. And cotton balls from the back. And I'm like, I feel that! And then he started cheating on Scrabble. Kicking it is not a word. And he's like, why don't you go suck it? And I'm like, why don't you go suck it? And then he's like, I'm not the one who can't fly. And I said, you know what? I told you from the beginning I was flightless.
6: That is so like men.
5: Getting older. Anybody else here aging? Oh, feels good, feels solid. Currently calling this area my body Sky Dancer. I feel like every year gets better though. Every year, figure more stuff out, get my life all good. I can't wait till I'm freaking 90. Just rolling in my wheelchair, my pink terry cloth jumpsuit, wrapping in my fanny pack where I keep my baked potato sized dog. Being like, tell me something I don't know, player. Plenty of good times up ahead.
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7: My girlfriend lost her job. Was on unemployment for a little while. Some of that money went to stretching out unemployment benefits. Day she loses her job, she comes home, she's crying. She goes, John, they laid me off. I said, baby, come here. First of all, you hate that job. You've been talking about quitting it for months. I said, secondly, Obama has extended unemployment.

0: unemployment for 54 weeks. And she goes, I know, I just thought because I'm the one that made all the money that if I lost my job, you'd break up with me. I said, baby, don't be ridiculous. You don't got to worry about that for another 54 weeks. All right. Get that resume together. She wasn't unemployed long, man. She's a smart girl, got another job. Good job. Lots of money, benefits, health insurance, a retirement plan. A retirement plan? I don't have a retirement plan. I am planning on an apocalypse. You don't need a 401k in water world. Just be able to tread water. I mean, I've been doing that my entire life. Living with my girlfriend. And her parents, they're superstitious or Catholic. They believe that you shouldn't live with somebody until you're married. My family, not so traditional. You live with somebody when you want to. You get married after somebody's pregnant. It's a good thing diamonds are forever because my girlfriend's engagement ring is on layaway until her mother dies. Somebody's going to need to pay for this thing. Huh? First date. I asked my girlfriend, if you were living with somebody, how often would you want to have sex? She goes, every day. Every day. I based our future on that information, right? Every day. She's practically a nympho. I move in, she goes from a nympho to a narcoleptic because every time I go to have sex with her, she's falling asleep. John, stop it. I'm tired. I'm too tired. How are you too tired to lay there but not too tired to fight me off for 15 minutes telling me that you're tired? We could have been finished 9 minutes ago, for Christ's sakes. You could be well on your way to dreamland. 25, 26 sheep into the count. You're too tired to have sex with me for 6 minutes, but you can stay up and watch the rest of Jersey Shore? Get out of here.
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2: George Wallace.
3: Any teachers in here? Make some noise, teachers. I love you, teachers. If I was in charge of this country, that's the first thing I would do is give y'all a raise. You deserve better putting up with these kids here. You need to make more money. And I'm serious about that. Even though I don't know what y'all teaching these new kids. These new kids today are just completely different than we were. These new kids, what are you teaching these? Case in point, I went to McDonald's the other day. My total was $2.78. I gave the kid $3.03, and all hell broke loose. Sir, what's the 3 pennies for? The 19-year-old manager came over, sir, why'd you give me 3 pennies? And you got a scheme going on here? They pressed a silent alarm. Police came and locked my ass up. All I wanted was a quarterback. It happened to me in Atlanta the other day at the airport at Popeye's Fried Chicken. My total was $5, was $4.11. I gave the kid, gave the girl $5. I said, wait a minute, I got you 11 cents. I already rung it up. What difference does it matter? Just give me a dollar back. Keys? Let me talk about these new kids for a few minutes. These new kids today, they take life for granted. They're not like we were. Most of us in here are baby boomers. These new kids today, they take simple things in life for granted, like a microwave. We didn't have a microwave when we grew up. No, we wanted some Jiffy popcorn. We had to stand on the stove, man. Shake it till it's all burnt up. Simple things in life they take for granted. The VCR. When we were kids, if we missed a program, we had to wait till the summer when there was a rerun. And the ATM. You know, y'all remember when we were kids, the bank used to close early on Friday. 3 o'clock, we didn't make it to the bank, we'd be broke. We didn't have an ATM. We had to go to the MOM. And the MOM would send you to the DAD. And that's when you knew you were SOL.
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4: I met this guy when I was back home last time who's a doctor. And he moved from some country in Asia to Alabama. And I was like, man, out of all the states in the country, why would you choose Alabama? And he goes, oh, well, I don't have my green card yet, so if I work in a place that's underserved, like Alabama, they'll give me a waiver. I was like, whoa, that's kind of a weird deal. The government's like, oh, yeah, you can come to the United States. Come on, come on, yeah, you, come on, come on, come on. But you got to go to Alabama. It's kind of like a girl going, yeah, you can see me naked, but you can only look at my left elbow. And my left elbow's racist. I like living in L.A. One thing I don't like about living here is driving. I always get bored when I'm driving. And when I get bored, I go on the internet on my BlackBerry. So I'm going to die. And whenever they go through the records, they'll find my phone and be like, whoa, that's what he looked up right before he died? It'll be so sad. I'll be like, comedian Aziz Ansari was killed in a car accident today. He was struck by another vehicle while using IMDb to see if Val Kilmer was indeed in the film Willow. Representatives for Mr. Kilmer confirm he was indeed in the film and hopes this will prevent future tragedies of this nature. This is the third Willow-related death this year. Comedian Aziz Ansari was killed in a car accident today. He was struck by another vehicle while checking showtimes for Up on Fandango. He just purchased a single ticket for a 4 o'clock show at a $2 theater in order to live out the saddest afternoon of all time. Comedy bad boy Aziz Ansari, a.k.a. comedy heartthrob Aziz Ansari, was killed in an awful automobile accident today. He was struck by another vehicle while Googling his own name. I do that, man. It's hard not to. Everyone I know, they Google their name, see what people write. And it's so funny to read it because people always think like, oh, man, there's no way he'd have time to ever read this. Yeah, I do. I don't do anything. I take naps all day. And I read this one time, this girl like had written about like how she had a celebrity crush on me. And it's funny because you never thought in a million years that I'd read that. You know, never in a million years would I read that. But I did. So one day I'm just going to email her and be like, hey, it's me, Aziz. I heard you have a celebrity crush on me. I'm a lot lonelier than you think I am. Where's your house? I will come there now.
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11: And I was dating a woman from the circus. She was the sword swallower. Don't get ahead of me. She used to call me her little pocket knife, and that hurt. My latest love interest is such a doll, and I mean that because I blow her up. And she is phenomenal. You know, she takes my breath away. She's like all my ex-girlfriends because she's full of hot air and her mouth is always open. But I love her. I really do. I've had some miserable love experience. I dated an Amish woman for a while. Lovely, intelligent lady. She just didn't know anything about intimacy, you know. So finally I said to her, please, baby, why don't you go out and read a book by Dr. Ruth? And she thought I said Dr. Seuss. So things got really messed up. She came into the bedroom one night and she said, honey, before we slam, before we jam, could we not have green eggs and ham? And it crushed the moment. I do not want green eggs and ham. Hungry I'm not, horny I am. I do not like to slam and jam, and I'm not a woman. Sam I am. So we broke up. What's your name, dude? Mike, what do you do? Carpenter. Yeah. Is this your young lady right here? Okay. Do you have one? I'm not hitting on you. I'm just asking. Well, you two, how long have you been married? 6 months, so no kids yet. Good. Kids are screwed up, aren't they? I have nephews. They go outside just to ride their bike. Just to ride their bike. Helmets, knee pads, elbow pads, mouth guards. You know why? Sissies. They're all sissies, these kids. We didn't wear padding when we went out and played, did we, Harold? No. Because we were tough. We played games like Red Rover. Do you remember the game Red Rover? Named after the patron saint of the dislocated shoulder. Do you remember that game? How'd you get good at Red Rover? You practiced by sprinting into a brick wall. That's what you did. Because you were tough. Musical chairs. Remember that game? What did that teach us? How not to share. That's what it taught us. How it's okay to hip check someone else's fat ass out of the way, as long as your fanny is in a seat when the music stops. Dodgeball. What did that teach us? Drive-bys. That's what it taught us. Kids are messed up. Santa Claus. What are we teaching kids there? He's an overweight elderly guy. He doesn't shave. He smokes. And he likes small children to sit in his lap. That's wrong. He knows when you've been sleeping. He knows when you're awake. He knows when you've been bad or good. He should sell the telescope and get some counseling. That's what he should do. Lives with a bunch of little midget men that wear tights in a place called the North Pole. Tell me that doesn't sound like a gay bar in the North Pole. He's a ho-ho-homo. That's what he is.
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12: So, he's good to be here in Pleasanton. Very nice. I enjoy being here with middle to upper class white people. Thank you for having me in your town. I love Crate and Barrel, the Pottery Barn. It's great. I had very fine Chinese food at P.F. Chang's. That was delicious. That is the best Chinese food I ever had cooked by Mexicans. I'm telling you right now, thank you, Pleasanton, for the great wall of Tijuana. I great that... You were going there? Like, it's all Hispanic people cooking like food, right? You see like hot white chicks serve the food. It's like the cast of Dawson's Creek in there.
13: Like, did Brad tell you about the hot sauce? Hi. My name's Michelle. I'm from the Hunan province.
12: It's like, no, you're from Walnut Creek. What the hell are you talking about? P.F. Chang's is only one Asian employee in there, and it's usually like an older Asian woman that hates all of the Asians that come inside. Like, we betrayed our people by going in there. Hello, welcome to P.F. What are you doing here? She gives me like a hard time. It's like, can I have like a bottle of water with the water still in the bottle? Oh, you want a bottle, you baby? You want some milk? You want me to hold you? You want to cry now? Where are my Asians at? I don't see, I only see like a couple of, is there a few? Okay, one person, thank you. Thank you for coming. It's a long drive from San Jose, I know. Thank you for coming up here. Fremont, bitch.
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15: In March of 2005, financier Jeffrey Epstein is at a charity benefit in New York City. Wall Street titans are in attendance. Rod Stewart is booked to perform. In a photo taken that night, Epstein has his arm around a woman, pulling her head toward his so that his smirking lips grace her temple. Epstein is tan and relaxed, and he looks like he doesn't have a care in the world. On that same day, 1,200 miles south, a 14-year-old girl in Palm Beach, Florida, gives a statement to the police that will launch an investigation. But maybe Epstein is right. not to be worried.
16: Nobody cared what these women had to say. Their insights were ignored as the feds and then the state made this case go away.
17: Mr. Epstein should have been looking at a potential sentence of 360 years at a minimum. But that's not what happened, because there was a power dynamic here, wasn't there?
15: The recent charges against Jeffrey Epstein have brought down a cabinet member and tarnished the reputations of billionaires and elite universities.
18: Here is a group of people, and I gotta say mostly men, who talk a great deal about changing the world, but are fundamentally functioning as a cartel.
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12: I was on the road and I called home. I was talking to my little girl and I said, hey, I'm on the road. I'll pick you up something. What are we going to pick up? She goes, pick up some bare naked ladies. All righty. Appreciate if you wouldn't tell your mama. It's a group. I didn't know this. So I go to this record store, and there's this kid behind the counter. He's got a ring in his eyebrow, one in his nose, a bar in his lip, and one in his tongue. And he can't figure out why I can't look him in the eye. I'm looking at him like a dog listens to a high-pitched sound, man. I'm just... He goes, what are you looking at? And I go, what do you think I'm looking at? What, you run into a nail gun? Hey, I may not have always worn the hippest stuff in the world, but when did shrapnel become a fashion accessory? Ladies, I can understand the earring thing. That's cool. Even guys' earring. But there's the... Well, how's it start? What, are you screwing around art class with a stapler one day? Just, Oh, yeah. Oh, I'm happening now. And then I read in the paper, front page story, that some guys are starting to landscape the private property. When you've lost your mind. Check into a home because you're not sane anymore.
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22: Because I worked at Wendy's in high school and we had to watch these training videos, and the very first one was on the history of Wendy's. Like, Dave Thomas named the fast food chain after his daughter, and they flashed the picture up for 90 seconds. I was like, oh, Jesus God. And I don't want to say she's fat or ugly, because those are hurtful words, but picture me with shoulder-length red braids.
23: My dad's will says I can have all the fries that I want. More fries. That's Wendy. Meanwhile, the figurehead for KFC, Colonel Sanders, that dude was 90 when he died. Skinny as that pole right there. That man had no idea what extra crispy tasted like. I was like, Colonel, want some chicken? Hell no. That'll kill you. I said that because I had three different managers when I worked there. They were accountable for like, you know, 9 to 1,200 pounds between the three of them. I can't say anything, though. It's happening to me, too, now. I'm just driving everywhere, eating fast food all the time, hanging out at bars, going to ball games before the show. Hell yeah, I'm getting fat. I love getting fat. It's a good time. It's a lot more fun than running, I've discovered. But I wish you would do a new commercial with us now. Like, me and my three managers up there just panting and sweating profusely, like... Why is he breathing so hard? Because he's standing up.
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3: And you think the closer you get to a woman, the safer you'll be. And you're wrong. You're in more danger. Because you're being manipulated in ways you don't even know. Think about it. Every guy who's married is fatter than when he started. Everyone. You think that's a coincidence? You think men are just so overjoyed with matrimony that they're just walking around with chocolate sundaes? Wow! My life turned out so much better than I thought it would. No. The common denominator is that you're married to a woman. And when you marry a woman, you think she's going to love you and care for you and cherish you. And you're wrong. Her first instinct is to keep you. She's a nester. The woman is a nester. She makes the nest, builds the nest, wants everyone in that nest all the time. And guys are always trying to leave the nest. Always. Just to look for worms or do loop-de-loops. Sometimes check out another nest. Who's in that nest? I'm just looking. And women are aware of this, and they want to prevent it from happening by feeding you all the time. Essentially making you too fat to fly. So if you ever try and leave, you land on the ground and waddle in circles like a fat duck. And then all the pretty birds look down. Oh, he's funny. I never have sex with him, but he's hilarious.
1: All laughs, all the time. I Heart Comedy.
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5: That's right, Art Fearn here today. We'll be back to our feature Benson Fong, Anna May Wong, Peter Chong, and Menasha Skulnik and Dr. Kildare Lance Zahicki in just a minute. But first, friends, do you write poetry? You want to be a top songwriter? Would you like to have your words set to music? Well, right now, the famous music company of Rodgers and Hammerstein, operators you know by Phil Rodgers and Itzy Hammerstein, in the Music Center of the United States, East Cincinnati, Ohio, will have your lyrics set to music by an actual music person with sideburns. That's right, friends. We will publish your song on music paper. That's right, friends. Phil Rodgers and Itzy Hammerstein guarantee to score your song, publish it, and show it to a person in a band. And all, friends, for only $50. That's right. Where else can you get a score like that for $50? That's right. Remember, send your $50. Remember the 50 and your poem to Song City, Route 12, Augusta, Georgia. Write that down. $50 in cash with your poem. Or just a title or a few words or any six letters, an Arabic numeral. We don't care. Send it to Melody Mart, Box 4, in Skanaba, Michigan. Now, back to our great big flick. Ed Platt, Earl Flat, Jack Spratt, Fats Domino, and Mervyn LeRoy, and How to Lose a Chinese Fortune, or Charlie Chan Drops His Cookies. We'll be back. We'll return in a moment to our big flick. Lauren Bacall, Thurston Hall, Mary Small, and Franklin Pangborn, and Annette Funicello goes 8mm. But right now, friends, a word first from Shift City, the transmission specialist. There's our girl right now. Yes, friends, come on into Shift City. 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We'll clean your points. Charge. 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We'll give you a ring job. 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And if you like our work, then bring in your car. 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Turn left at Orange Drive and look for the big neon manifold gasket. And now, back to our great big flick, Eddie Foy, Myrna Loy, Clyde McCoy, Troy Donahue, and Mae Bush in a documentary, Joyce Brothers Finally Gets Hers. What a film. That's all for now. Goodbye out there, friends.
24: That's what I got out of the recession. I got a suit. What'd you get? The Tea Party? Did you get the Tea Party? Occupy Wall Street? That was great. Two groups of people tailgating a recession. It was awesome. Really? We're going to change the world. I don't think so. My favorite was Occupy Wall Street. You had to love watching that. Clearly it was going to end badly. And they got all upset about it. Did you see them on television? They were so shocked and surprised by how the cops treated them. I cannot believe that the police would act like the police, you know what I mean? Like, I thought they were going to bring snacks and refreshments. Check to see if we were hydrated. What world do you live in that when the cops say, you need to go, like, yes, they always really mean it. The cops are never joking. They're never joking. Then you never hear a cop go, you need to go. Ah, just kidding. Yeah. You need to go. Whenever a cop says you need to go or you can go, you go. You run. You don't hang around and see what happens next. Because we all know what happens next. Next is cops being cops. There's no other thing. They don't have to sound like a big book.
0: Like, what do we do now?
24: No. And we want it that way. That's how we want our cops. Because if you ever get to a situation where there's a lot of people on your lawn that you don't want on your lawn, and you call the cops, and they come down and go, you have to go. And then the cops come up to you and go, we told them to go, but they wouldn't go. You're going to be like, get them off the lawn.
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7: So I started watching Sex in the City. Those girls knew things. Those girls knew a lot of things. I was really taken aback by some things I saw. But some of the things I thought, well, that's all right. And I remember one episode, the girls were coming out of the spa, and they had just gotten themselves done, you know, the fingers and toes and hair and makeup and everything. And then they went on talking about how wonderful it felt to get waxed. And I thought, from the way they was talking about it, I thought, well, I'm going to try that myself. So I got me the Yellow Pages. I went to W for waxing, and I made a phone call, and I made an appointment. I went in, very nice little Asian lady. And she looked at me, and she said, you go in the back, you take all your pain, you get in the bed. I said, okay, you're going to have to slow that down for me. And what she was saying was I had to go in the back, take off my pants, get on the bed, which is what I did. And I laid there, and I was waiting for her to come in, you know, just to cover me up with a little towel because I'm laying there to the wind. But she didn't do that. She came in, she went over to her little area. Well, then she walked over, she walked around to me, and she looked down at me, and she smiled. Now, you know, my mama taught me if somebody smiles at you, you're supposed to smile back. So that's what I did. I smiled back at her. This woman proceeded to pour hot wax. And it was such a shock that I had propelled myself out of my own body. I was looking at myself on the table. I wanted to yell to myself, run, Lurleen, run. But I knew I wasn't going to be able to move because I couldn't draw a breath. And when I was finally able to suck myself back into my body, I popped up, I looked at her, and I said, look here. You get off me. I realize now that that might have been the wrong thing to say. Because she dropped into a crouching tiger, hidden dragon position. She got a hold of that wax and she pulled. All the saliva in my mouth dried up. I couldn't muster not one little tear to come down. All I could do was lay there panting like a little dog saying. And I said, please, Jesus, if I can just get off this bed, I will gather my things up and get the hell on out of here. And so that's what I did. But on my way to the door, I happened to look down and realized that she wasn't done. And then I had to ask myself a very specific question. And it was anybody, anywhere, ever gonna see this again? The answer was hell no. So it didn't matter if I left on out of there with only half a skunk on, you know what I mean? So that's what I did. That's what I did. I got out of there.
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9: The candy bar. They'll take that, won't they? The judges take that. Mickey Way, the candy bar. Will they take that?
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25: It's tough, man. It's tough. There's a lot to get depressed about, you know? There's a lot to get depressed about. There's a lot of confrontation in life. It's a tough thing. I'm very confrontational, you know? I really am. I love to fight with people. I love to argue. Do you ever do this when you argue? Do you ever really commit to your side of the argument because you know you're right? You know. And you push and you push and you push, and then all of a sudden, halfway through the argument, you realize you're completely wrong. 100% wrong. But you can't apologize because you committed too hard. Now the strategy is to out-argue the other person. That's all you're gonna do. I can never come back here ever again. I am gonna shut this down forever. That's how I argue, blind rage. I know I'm right. I was on the subway in New York a little while back, and I need to get off on 14th Street. And the train just zipped by 14th Street. So now I'm furious, right? And I run up to the guy in the little ticket booth, and I just start screaming at him. Just screaming at him. Idiot! Why don't you tell people the train is gonna skip 14th Street? Hang a sign up, moron! And he looks at me, and he goes, there's a sign directly behind you. So I turn around, and I go, no! This sign says that the train won't stop between 23rd and 3rd Street.
9: 14 actually comes between 23 and 3.
25: So now we're just staring at each other. And it's awkward. But I wasn't gonna apologize. I swear to God, I waited for like a few minutes and then finally I just went, oh, well, aren't you a big help? And I ran out of the station.
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26: I have no single instincts. I know too much to be single. I know everything that happens now. That's no good for single. You gotta be optimistic to be single. Stupid. You have to be stupid. That's what optimistic means, you know. It means stupid. An optimist, somebody goes, hey, maybe something nice will happen. Why would anything nice ever happen? What are you, stupid? But that's the attitude you have to be single. You have to look at somebody and go, ooh, maybe. I don't look at it that way. Even when I see somebody I'm attracted to. I was at a gym the other day. Why? I'm at a gym. I'm just wearing shorts. That's all I'm doing there. Just standing there. And I look over and there's a girl on the, you know, with the ponytail and she's on this thing. And I'm looking at her and I'm like, oh, she's awesome. But then I started thinking, wait a minute, I'm single. I'm on the market. I have value. I could say something to her. I could just walk up and say something. And I'm trying to think, what am I going to say? What do I look like to somebody like that? And then I realized it's been way too long. I've just been standing there staring at her. Like, I have no identity in the single world. I can't. I look at them. I don't know what they're doing. I bought it. Girls Gone Wild the other day, just to re-enter the community that way, just to feel part of it. And I bought it, not the commercial on Comedy Central. I paid money like a grown-up. I put my credit card down and waited for it to come to my house. I'm an adult. I can't do it because I'm a father. I'm too old. I'm just getting mad at everybody in the video. I'm like, you irresponsible bitches, go back to school. What are you doing down there? There's two wars and a depression. Get the oil off and study.
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11: I was once in a hotel doing a gig, and I arrived an hour early, and the gig was running an hour late. And the woman who's my liaison met me, and she goes, "We've got 2-hour gap." And she gives me her room key, and she goes, "Go up to my room, you can sit up there, you can watch television, whatever." And I went up to the room, and I sat and I watched Shaun of the Dead, as far as I remember, for a couple of hours. And then then there's a knock on the door, and they bring me down to do the gig, right? And after I'd finished the gig, your woman comes out again, and she goes, "Listen, I have a spare key. You can just take that key, go up to the room, and get your stuff and go. You don't have to come back down again." I went, "That's brilliant, thank you very much." And I left, right? And I went back to the room. Now, in the time I had been gone, the turndown team had been into the room. You familiar with the work of the turndown team? A few of you are. Okay, grand. Now, for those of you who are less familiar, right? The young men here, you probably haven't done that much hotel. The turndown, you know chambermaids. You know about chambermaids, I presume, right? Chambermaids, around 11 o'clock in the morning, will come into the hotel house, and they'll clean up the bathroom, and they'll clean everything around, and they'll make the bed, and they'll get the duvet and the sheet, and they'll tuck them underneath the mattress, and they'll go around, and they'll do it at the back, and they'll do the other side, and they'll do a good job of it. And then you come back to the hotel room about 9 o'clock, 10 o'clock, midnight, after the wedding or the dinner, whatever you're at, and you try to get into the bed. But there's no way that this mattress is going to heal the new vein. You're tugging furiously at the thing. Oh, jeez, I can't get into this thing. And you're lying on top of the bed going, "What kind of envelope have I rented for myself tonight? This is ridiculous. I can't get into the damn thing. This is a nightmare." And you slide the one arm in just to feel the good of the cotton against your skin. You go, "Oh my God, that feels fantastic. Jeez, if I could just get into the bed, I'd be the happiest man in the world." You know that? I mean, I'm thrilled to get into the bed. But you can't. So you have the one arm in, you're on top of the bed, you're trying to sleep that way, but then you go that way and it goes, all goes wrong. And then the next morning you go down to the manager and he goes, "How did you sleep?" And you go, "Well, my arm. My arm slept fantastically. It's the best night's sleep my arm has ever had. The rest of me's in spasm at this stage, yeah." So they invented the turndown team, who were like nice chambermaids, who come around to the room at 9 o'clock at night, and who like loosen up the duvet, and who loosen the sheet, and who get the whole ball rolling on the whole going to bed process, right? And they fluff up the pillows, and they're the ones who put a mint on each pillow, because that's what you want, just as you're going to sleep. Just a little injection of sugar into your bloodstream, just to kick the whole journey to the land of nod off, yeah? In really good hotels, lads, they rack up a line of cocaine on the table beside the bed. So you're able to go, "Time for bed now?"
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13: Speechless. Severed foot is the ultimate stocking stuffer. I tried to freshen up a room, so I held a certs in front of a fan. These are throwaway jokes. I used to be a hot tile roofer. Yeah, I remember that day. I like an escalator because an escalator can never break. It can only become stairs. You would never see an escalator temporarily out of order sign. Just escalator temporarily stairs. Sorry for the convenience. We apologize for the fact that you can still get up there. I tried to have a cookie, and this girl said, "I'm mailing those cookies to my friend, so I couldn't have one." You shouldn't make cookies untouchable. My manager takes 10% from me. Sometimes I work for free drinks. I bring him home a Jack and Coke. I'm out to dinner with a group of friends and someone offers to pay for the check, I immediately reach for my wallet because inside is a note that says, say thanks. I used to do drugs. I still do, but I used to too.
15: I used to preach. I used to study the Bible. It's a pretty fascinating book. People go, Sam, do you think you could do it again? Do you think you could ever be able to preach again? Do you think there's anything left inside you that has any good to it, that can shine a light into somebody's loss?

0: to do? Well, what a rush! Woo! Well, I don't know. I guess maybe I could. I don't know. But see how much energy it takes. These guys don't do that anymore. Now they're smooth, you know. Now they have amusement parks and satellites. Lord told me to get a satellite. This guy didn't own a horse, but he wants them to have a satellite. Pat Robertson, the Lord told me to run for president. Yeah, I bet he did. Well, the Lord must want to make you look like a complete ass in the political arena, huh? He's going to have a fun night. He's going to be driving home election night going, yeah, we're going to see him. Yeah, great! Thanks for making me look like an ass! Oh, where's the nearest bar? I'm going to beat somebody's kids. Get over here! I'm ready to live! Oh, is he going to be pissed? Oh, God, something happened going, yeah, I got bored. I got bored, so I told Pat Robertson to run for president. Watch this. Watch him do it. Watch him do it. A lot of fun. Hey, tonight, I'm gonna wake him up about 3 a.m. and have him take his tire pressure. Watch this. That is the Lord. Yeah, I want you to go out and check your tire pressure. Get out of bed. Yeah. Yep. Guess the Lord likes to have a good laugh once in a while.
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25: Every night I gotta watch that idiot on the news doing stories about how fat kids are getting. You see that every night? Every night they're talking about kids are obese now. Not fat kids, not chubby, they're obese. Like bedridden. like just laying there. Like I had my first heart attack when I was four. I was riding on my big wheel. I couldn't feel my left side. I began to pass out. My head. How do you get that fat that quick? I can see you're 30, 40 years old. You went to McDonald's for 20 years. You got a little gut going. But you're 5 years old. There's no excuse for that. I'm telling you, man, that's the parents' fault. You know, stop feeding him. He doesn't have any money. You know, seriously, He can't go get a job so he can go buy more food. He's got to eat whatever you give him. Just put a plate of seaweed right in front of him. Go ahead, eat it. I don't want to eat it. Good, go to bed. Post your options. I own you until you're 18. Do some jumping jacks. No, but his parents are ridiculous. They act like they have no control. They're like, well, I don't know what to do. I mean, I tried to make him eat a salad, but he didn't want to eat it. He was like, no, I want a cupcake. I said, you can't have it. But then he sat on my chest, and I couldn't breathe, and I just wanted to get up after a while. People, you need tough love at that moment. If your kid is obese and he's still asking for cake, you got to be like, you're eating carrots and celery until I can pick you up again. This is ridiculous. You got a damn hernia on your birthday. I know that seems harsh to be making fun of obese kids. I'll tell you why I'm doing it. They don't really exist. At least to the level that they're saying it's an epidemic. You know, which means when I leave the theater tonight, I should have like difficulty getting to my car because of all these fat kids out there like, Jesus Christ, they're everywhere. They're like locusts. See if you can crawl over the top of them.
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0: Bobby Collins.
1: I took a subway yesterday. I haven't taken a subway since I grew up in New York when I was a kid. And then I moved to Long Island. But I took a subway figuring in 20 years, it had to change. You bring your dollar. I thought it was a dollar. Remember the guys in the booth? They used to embarrass. And there was this huge machine, metro machine. You talk about intimidation. I'm looking for my money. I'm counting it out. People behind me, there's a crowd. And they're doing the same thing that I used to do. Got a life here, pal. Move the line or move over. And I'm like, English. How many do I want? Oh, I don't know. How much are they? Pal, move it. I'm going to shoot you. Dripping. I'm really sorry, man. Do you want a receipt? That would be nice. I gotta go now. And then I got on. You get on, and I'm looking around like, ah. Looked like the bar scene from Star Wars. I saw an orc. I'm like, I don't really want to touch anything. Starting to feel dirty. Can I get a black light and a CSI unit in here, please? The doors of the subway opened. The Ebola virus was like, nah. I'm sitting there. There was a human stuck on a fly strip above me. He's going, hey, pal, can you help me out? Do you want to know why I'm up here? Tell it walking, pal. And I'm having a smoothie. And I sit next to these tourists, like seven really old ladies.
25: One was dead.
1: All of a sudden, a crazy gets on the subway. We know crazy. Other parts of the country, they don't know crazy at all. We know the rules.
25: You just ignore crazy.
1: To us, it's entertainment. And he's sitting right down from me, like six people, and no one's there but me and him, and I'm looking at him like, whoa. You know? I even saw people, tourists, getting on, going like this. Oh, don't look at that man. Is the guy with the smoothie with him? Oh, no. I'm thirsty. He's crazy. Crazy starts coming down my way, sliding down. Never happened before. I got a brain freeze. Crazy ran off. 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

0: So we got to get that dog some food. So every night on TV, I see there's a new missing woman. We gotta find Carol. Where's Carol? We must find Carol. Carol didn't come home last night. I never see one of these things for a missing man yet. It's like, Bob didn't come home last night. Good. I hope he never comes home. That's right, hard being a man today. Why is it so hard being a man? Because you got to deal with today's woman. Got to deal with today's woman. Today's woman's a hard one to deal with, boy. What's the show all the women watch today? Desperate Housewives. Desperate Housewives. Bunch of women living in nice houses. Some of them don't even work. They all cheat on their husband. They need to change the name of that show from Desperate Housewives to Ungrateful Bitches.
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2: My parents have the craziest relationship, you guys. I shouldn't say crazy, but it's different, you know? Like, okay, I walked in the house one time, and I go in the house, and there's this big white piece of poster board on the wall, white blank piece of poster board. Oh, there's a little cutout of a pasta salad. I just was like, forget it. I'm like, don't ask any questions, because my mother, she follows all the tips in the magazines, you know, like Family Circle, Better Homes. You know how they are, you know? Like, try walking with food. Maybe you'll drop some and lose weight. That is a good tip. It's a good tip, you guys. So, and I just, finally I cracked. I said, okay, Mom, what is that big white piece of poster board doing on your wall? And she goes, oh, that's my hopes and dreams board. I know. And she goes, it's blank, because that over there shot all my dreams to hell. Yeah, and that over there was my dad. Poor Roy, that poor guy. But I know, they've been married 47 years, so like she's joined 5 bowling leagues so they don't have to talk anymore, you guys. That's a good plan. No, but oh, then I said, well, what about the pasta salad? What's the pasta salad doing down there? And my mom looks at me and she goes, oh, well, I just like a nice pasta salad is all. Yup. Yeah, I know. So the moral of that story is dream big or just eat something. Because that's how we are in the Midwest. We are very laid back, and sometimes things don't need to be that exciting, you know? Like, I don't know. I think it's real laid back here, you know? Like, if you want to have a kegger, no big deal. Like, just crack open a 40 and sit around the crock pot. So easy. Yeah, that's a whole day of fun, you guys. It is. You turn it down low, it's 2 days of fun.
3: Doug Stanhope.
4: Whatever happened to freak shows? Does anybody know? Back in the 20s, like when Elephant Man was born, at least he had a job waiting for him. I don't know if they made him illegal or if they're just politically incorrect, but I don't think they ever asked the freak of nature his opinion. If I was a freak of nature, if I had like 3 heads or fish gills or hell yeah, I want to do freak shows. I don't want to be applying for jobs at the mall, trying to hide my pail from the manager during the interview. No, put me in the carnival, put me in the dirty cage and let people mock me for $2. At least that way I can pelt him with my own feces and it's written off as part of the show. You go to the zoo, a monkey throws poop at you, there's no refunds, it's just part of the show. People are gonna make fun of you either way, you might as well get $2 a head. You looking at me? It's $2. They make fun of you, you got 3 heads working at Pier 1 Imports. You can't pelt him with poop. You gonna say have a nice day 3 times.
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5: I got a friend with depression. He's clinically depressed. He went to a doctor and the doctor was like,

0: like, you're sad.
1: His soul has a cold.
0: And the doctor gave him a prescription for antidepressants, but he spends $1,000 a month. And when I heard that, I was like, Dale, for that price, you should just hire a clown to follow you around all month. Wouldn't that be more fun at least? Oh, I don't have a lot of casual sex. I opt for the formal. I prefer formal sex. I like to wear a top hat and a cummerbund. And say things like, Miss Penelope. My wife hates that. She's like, that's creepy. Don't say that. But that's like the worst thing you could tell me, that something's creepy, because I'll just creep it up. I'll take it back in the lab and creepify it. It's like, any Irish people here? A couple, yeah. Yeah, we got married. We had to get married in the Catholic Church, because that's like a big thing, you know, with the Irish Catholics. So we did. I'm not Catholic, so I was like, whatever. I'm Wiccan. You know, it's different. We don't. But But so we got married in the Catholic Church, and you have to have meetings. They don't just let you get married in the Catholic Church. You have to have meetings with the priest, right? They're like, see you Tuesday. And I was like, you guys are open on Tuesdays? This is going to suck. And I was nervous for these meetings. And at the end of every meeting, the priest was like, God bless you. And I was like, God bless you. And he was like, huh? And I was like, you should have one. And you're doing all the work. Bless you. And then we got out of the meeting and my wife is like, what are you doing, man? And I was like, what? I was blessing a priest. She's like, you can't bless a priest. I'm like, why not? He blesses people all the time. I bet you he'd like to hear a blessing. She's like, no, he made a lot of sacrifices in life. He gave up a lot of things to do this. This is what he does. You can't bless a priest. And I was like, nah, I think he likes to hear it. But then I thought about it, and I don't like it when people tell me jokes after a show.
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4: Just to clear it up, if you don't know, there's the two main languages in the Chinese culture. They have Cantonese and Mandarin, and then they have a bunch of, like, small village languages that even other Chinese people go, I don't know what she's saying. And Cantonese, they speak in Hong Kong for the most part, and in mainland China, like around Beijing and Shanghai and those areas, they speak Mandarin. And now, if you're picturing somebody speaking Chinese in your head and it sounds really funny, you're picturing Cantonese. Because Cantonese is the funnier sounding out of the two languages, isn't it? It's the more flamboyant, you know what I mean? It's the one with the extended sounding words, you know. Because sometimes they speak and it sounds like they're falling off a cliff, you know. And if you're not familiar with their language, we wouldn't even know if somebody wasn't speaking Cantonese properly. I wouldn't even know if a guy was stuttering when he was speaking Cantonese, you know what I mean? He could be stuttering his ass off. We wouldn't know. But Cantonese is it's the more fun-sounding language, you know what I mean? I remember when I was in Hong Kong, I woke up one morning in the hotel, I was yawning, and I'm walking through the lobby, I'm walking through and all, I was like, ooh, ah! And the hotel manager runs out, hey, you don't swear in the hotel, okay? You watch your mouth. Be a man.
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10: Everybody thinks they're so smart. I'm sick of people who read. They think they're better than everybody, all right? Whatever you're reading's on TV somewhere, all right? I saw it. Like, you ever go to a movie? You like the movie? Because it's a movie? Somebody's always got to ruin it. Oh, the book is so much better than the movie. Oh, shut up, nerd. All right, it's not better. It's never better. There's a reason why they invented movies. It's not 1852. I'm not in school. I don't have to read anymore. I get it done in 2 hours and it's over. It's better now. But there's so much more to the story in the book. Well, like, trust Tom Hanks to tell me all I need to know. All right, it's better. I read one book that was a movie because I had to for school. I read Jaws. My English teacher's like, you're going to love it. The book's so much better than the movie. I'm like, yeah, because the movie really sucked, huh? Had a 25-foot mechanical shark and explosions, but look, the book has pages. Oh, way better, yeah. Oh, I'm lost in a world of make-believe, Mr. Taylor, and now I'm gay. All right, I hope you're happy. People read, they watch the news all day. It's on all day now. You know, I always thought by the time I got to 30, I'd start watching the news, but maybe 40. Yeah, I don't know. I don't care, you know? People guilt trip me all the time. Did you see the debate today? Did you see what happened? No. How could you miss that? I guess I got more channels than you do. I wasn't on Nickelodeon. All right, I'm just saying. I'm watching SpongeBob, all right? And I'm happy. Because there's always something to be worried about on the news. Like, there's always some food scare. There's always some food I can't eat because of whatever you saw on CNN. My friends always call me about it. Oh, dude, don't eat red Starburst. I never know this stuff. To this day, I don't know what mad cow even means. All I knew was steak was cheap for a while. I was like, oh yeah, cool. If you eat that steak, you might go crazy. I'm already going crazy from living on ramen noodles. So you know what? I'm gonna roll the dice. There's only so many days in a row you can have curly poop before you snap. I mean, really, it's just, it's too much noodles. If you've ever done that, anybody's ever had to gone to college, whatever, and you live on ramen noodles, yeah, there's a point. There's a point where you just snap. I was at the grocery store, I snap. I'm like, I'm shopping for ramen noodles, and because the aisle's always like 1,200 yards long. I'm looking for it, and I'm like, why do they bother to name the flavors? There's no chicken or beef, it's all salt. It's just different colors of salt. And I love them, all right? I don't know why. I never know the food scare, though. I never know that stuff. Like, remember last year, there was a spinach recall. A friend of mine called me, frantic. Dude, don't eat any spinach. Dude, not a problem, all right? I'm not eating spinach. Nobody eats spinach on purpose. Why are you calling me? Oh, lucky I heard from you. I was about to down a can and go fight Bluto, all right? Nobody's eating spinach. What am I, Popeye? There's a recall on Doritos. Call me, all right, because I got a problem.
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11: Mar. How about a hand for some piece of crap we've never heard of?
12: Oh, I have a great career. I just performed at the Akron, Ohio Home Depot Caulking Conference. I performed at the Enron Family Picnic and Morale-Boosting Tractor Pull. I performed at a hospital benefit, and I had to follow a quadriplegic who sang, "You'll Never Walk Alone." I have a children's book. It's not selling. It's called Mommy Drinks Because You're Bad. Comedians have a lot of weird jobs. I performed at an ophthalmologist convention for a bunch of eye doctors, and the guy actually said to me, Jim, if you have any jokes about the auricular pressure of the atrius humor on the optic nerve, that'd be great. And I said, well, I have one, but it's filthy. Actually, I was just on this TV show, and the only other guest that was on the show was Martha Stewart. Now, I know when you hear the name Martha Stewart, you think, comedy. She's so tight in person. No, I don't mean that, but I mean, she's so... I mean, she doesn't move. You know, she's... It's like there's this sign over her ass, this road is closed, your tax dollars at work. And, you know, what do you say to her when you meet her? I didn't know what to say. I said, hello, I tried your plantain-coated filet of mahi-mahi. And she looked at me and she said, and what will you be doing on the program? And I said, well, you know, I'm a comedian. I'll just be telling jokes and stuff. And she said, oh, I like a little amusement now and again. What will you be talking about? And I said, well, you know, I'll just be talking about whatever I think is weird or strange or peculiar. What will you be talking about? And she said, I'll be showing our viewers how to sew a lightly scented moth repellent organza sachet. And I said, that's what I'll be talking about. Do you want to see her go to jail? What for? You know, I don't want to see her go to jail. I just want to see her go nuts. I just want to see her walk into a room and go, I don't care where you put the pillow. I just want to get laid.
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14: 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This area. And, you know, I figure out, you know, I only need one of those magazines because he gets the same dang article every month. He always have three ways to shape up for summer. Number one, eat less. Number two, exercise more. Number three. What was I talking about? I am so hungry right now. Three ways to drive your man wild. Okay, number one, tell him you're dying. Seriously, it creates a sense of urgency. He's like, you want to go out Friday night? You're like, no, I got chemo. How about tonight? Okay, number two, you dress up as like a hooker, but like a really self-determined hooker with really nice clothes. Number three, have sex with him. Seriously, they love it.
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15: So at a young age, I was intrigued with rich people. Anybody? You know what I mean? I'd be like, oh my God, they're rich. I wanted this rich people. I'm like, if I saw a circle driveway, I was like, oh, they gotta be rich. Cause only rich people have circle driveways with mulch and it's nice. And they got landscapers everywhere. Liba, Liba, whatever. Now I'm a full grown adult. Obviously, I look back and I think I was right. There's certain things that rich people do and there's certain things poor people do. Don't be offended. I'm just telling you. Rich people roll their towels. I don't even know why, but that's what they do. You know, maybe you like to have a drawer at your house. You open it up and there's soy packets and ketchup packets and mustard packets and plastic spoons. You should do that, but I just want to let you know, that's what poor people do. Yes. You know, I don't want to get you upset. Hey, poor people love to back their car into a parking spot. I don't know why even. They just love to do it. I can't even explain it. But there's certain things people do. Rich people, poor people, from a little kid. Hey, poor people love to have their dish soap out next to the sink in their kitchen. They got the dish soap out. They got the scrunchie pad. Hey, and by the way, if you do it, you should do it. It's your house, and don't let people tell you what to do and what not to do. But I'm just telling you, that's what poor people do. And I hope you don't think I'm wrong. You've never opened up Architectural Digest and seen a $5 million house with Palmolive out on the counter and a scrunchie pad with bacon grease from the last 5 years. So you do whatever you want to do.
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16: There's only one way to find out how stupid people are. They don't know you. They don't know most people. Those billionaire banker dudes that control the world. There's only one way to find out. Put a dumb guy in office and see if they freak out. They probably had arguments. Let's just get a smart guy to act dumb. No. We'll never know then. Let's put a real dumb guy in. Listen, if it doesn't work, we got backup. Don't worry about it. We're going to be fine. We try him out in the primaries. Could just try it. They must have been, it might have been touch and go in the beginning. Dude, he's making up words. Talk to him. Talk to him. Nigeria's not a continent. Tell him some things. He won? Really? Wow. We're at war? Well, how are we at war with them? How did he make that connection? They bought that. Wow. With the internet and everything? He won again. Damn. And you know there's one dude in the back of the room going, I think we can go dumber.
17: It was a mountain family having dinner down in Kentucky. And the young boy reached across the table after a hot biscuit, and his mother looked at his father and said, Paul, how old is that boy now? Paul said, must be around 11 or 12, Ma. Paul said, we got to get that boy some pants. You see what he just drove through them mashed potatoes? Only one thing kept me out of college. High school. That high school was tough, and grammar school, I couldn't spell at all. I used to miss words like posse.
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18: Irish guy, Italian guy, and Polish guy all go for the same job. The guy interviewing him's got no ears. The Irish guy goes in first. He sits down, the guy interviewing him says, the job you're applying for requires the powers of observation. Make an observation about me. The Irish guy says, hey, but you've got no ears. The guy says, get out! Italian guy goes in, he sits down, the interviewer says, well, my friend, the job you're applying for requires the powers of observation. Make an observation about me. The Italian guy says, hey, boss, but you got no ears. Get out! Italian guy goes up to the Polish guy and says, listen, the guy that's doing the interviewing, he's got no ears and he's a little bit sensitive about it. Whatever you do, don't want to be bringing it up. Polish guy's like, don't worry. Polish guy goes in, sits down, the interviewer says, my friend, the job you're applying for requires the powers of observation. Make an observation about me. Polish guy says, you wear contacts. The guy says, terrific observation. You're absolutely right. How could you tell? He says, how could you wear glasses? You got no ears. All right, you're thinking a guy with three eyes, no arms, and one leg is hitchhiking. You got it? Guy with three eyes, no arms, and one leg is hitchhiking. A British guy pulls over, rolls down the window, and goes, oi, oi, oi, you look armless. Hop in. See, now, there's always a few people that don't laugh at that, but you see them walking out going, three? What the f-? Where would you find a turtle with no legs? Right where you left them. Jewish girl runs up to her father. She says, Daddy, Daddy, I need $50. He says, $40? What do you need $30 for? Doctor makes a routine phone call to one of his elderly patients. So how you feeling, Mr. Schwartz?
19: He says, I feel great, Doc, but you know, it's the damnedest thing. I'm always getting up in the middle of the night, and when I open up the bathroom door, the light goes on for me automatically.
18: Doctor's like, oh boy, the old guy's getting a little senile. So he calls the guy's son. Son's wife answers, hello, Mrs. Schwartz. I'm a little concerned about your father-in-law. He claims he gets up in the middle of the night, and then when he opens the bathroom door, the light goes on automatically. And now she says, Harry, Pop's in the refrigerator again.
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13: Dimitri Martin.
20: Whenever I meet somebody who has a kid, they have to show me a photo of their kid. But then when I show them a photo of me to show to their kid, I'm weird. What kind of one-way street is that? Yeah, he's cute. Here, just give him that. Tell him it's Dimitri. I don't know. Give him my number. We'll hang out. I don't care. When somebody shows you a photo of their kid, what they don't want to hear is, oh, yeah, I got some photos of your kid, too. Whenever I see an autobiography for sale in the bookstore, I just flip to the About the Author section. I'm like, done, next. I like board games. There's so many board games with so many different titles, you know what I mean? Sometimes I feel like they could all have the same title. Which one of my friends is a competitive athlete? Looks like tonight we played Steve. If you're lost and you have a map, people are inclined to help. But I find that it's a different story when you have a globe. Hi, could you tell me where the mall is? I want to launch a globe into space just to mess with astronauts. Captain, we're way further than I thought. I got some new pajamas with pockets in them. Which is great because before that, I used to have to hold stuff when I slept. Now I'm like, where's my planner? Oh, there it is. Keep sleeping. All right, I'm right on schedule. Perfect. Wish I had a pajama backpack for all this other stuff. I'm kind of in a tough situation because I like rainbows, but I'm not gay. But I'm not against being gay. You know what I mean? If other people are gay. So I end up with like situations where I have a rainbow on something, but then under it I put like not gay. Then under that in parentheses it says but supportive. Because it's just frustrating because it just stinks that that group like just took refracted light, you know? It's like, hey, we're all seeing, that's all of us, come on. Take a couple colors on the spectrum, man. You guys get the whole rainbow. That's what you need is a natural phenomenon for a sexual orientation.
21: You know when you go around to a friend's house for the first time and they say to you, did you find it okay? What are you meant to say? No, I'm still lost. A lot of people think I'm posh. Who here thinks I'm posh? Yeah. Well, compared to you, yes. But I'm not as posh as people think. I actually went to one of the roughest colleges in Cambridge. Fame is weird. I'm at a very weird level of fame now where people come up to me and say hello to me in the street. Yeah, it's very flattering, it's lovely. But then they'll insult me when they're talking to me. They'll say things like, you're not as fat as you look on TV. What do you mean not as fat? Well, this is my favourite. They go, you're actually quite funny. People often ask me, what were you like at school? So I tell them, I was a little black girl. It's about half of you laughing, half of you thinking, was he? You would never know. Wetting your bed is embarrassing as a child, but as an adult, wetting a child's bed is mortifying. Well, it's early on in the evening. Let's try some easy jokes to start with, shall we? Good luck. I was in the south of France. I saw a brownie on a school trip. She was holding up a book. It said on the front, rough guide. I thought, yeah, she's not a looker. That's the easiest joke in the show. 3% of Britons never leave a tip, and they're known as the weirdos that live at the tip. I saw a headline, it said, Britain faces crisis. I thought, what, we're running out of faces? When someone recommends a book to me and they say, it's a page turner, I always think, yeah, I know how books work. I bought a home pregnancy kit. Turns out my house is pregnant. We're thrilled, we're having a shed. If you ask 10 randomly chosen women how often they wash their knickers, a surprising number answer, how did you get in here?
0: Bobcat Goldthwait.
1: This is a true story, and I say that over and over. This is a true story, but this story, and I hate saying it because it involves air travel, but it is true. I was on a flight, and the engine blew up. It was terrifying. It was like, and the whole, again, and the whole plane started vibrating, and clearly I'm not the black guy from Police Academy who makes funny noises, because that's not the noise. It didn't go, the engine was like, thank you. And there was a rooster on the wing. And a lawn sprinkler. All right, that's as much of Michael Winslow's act I've seen. So the engine blew up. This is a true story, and the whole plane starts vibrating and shooting straight towards the earth, and it was terrifying. And I thought, well, before you freak out, see what the flight attendants are doing. And there was two flight attendants, and they turned around. They had been looking out the window, and they turned around, and they were crying. Crying flight attendants. You know, they're always there. Oh, we're here for your safety? These whores had checked out. They were like... The engine blew up, and the plane, we're going to New York, and the plane, it's really just going, making this weird noise, and the pilot got on, the pilot's all mellow, and he goes, hello, ladies and gentlemen, this is your pilot, there's no reason to be alarmed, we're going to land in Cleveland in 3 minutes. Now, that was the very reason to be alarmed, his voice. Do you get what I'm saying? I would have been less freaked out if that pilot got on that PA and was like, ah! Oh, do not look out the right side. Jesus, Mary, and good St. Joseph. Oh, you know what? Keep your trays where they are. It really doesn't matter. Go ahead and smoke. Kiss a stranger.
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24: Not really a sports guy. I try to stay in shape. I don't know why, because I've been told that I have to stay in shape. Because for some reason, it's important to take care of yourself. But I've never been a sports guy. You know, my sports career ended in Pee Wee Little League. That was it for me. Got hit in the face with a ball in center field. How is that even possible? In Pee Wee's, they'd only put the fat kids in center field. You know what I mean? So it was just me and the fat guy in right and fat guy in left talking about whether we get a snow cone or Snickers after the game. And all of a sudden, I hear the crack of the bat and some guy goes, Mark! And I'm like, huh? Right in time to back up, fall down, and get hit in the face with a baseball. I just hear my coach going, get up, fatty! Get up! Run! I'm like, yeah! That was the end of my sports career. I don't like to compete. I'm the kind of guy that if you're playing a board game and I'm losing, it's time to kick over the board. I don't quit. I ruin the game for everybody. So I really win. In some way. In some sick way, I win. What are we going to do now? Yeah, I win. Yeah. I'm pretty good at mind games. I'm really good at who cries first. Used to play that with my wife a lot. Always won. But I'm not a sports guy. And I found myself watching ESPN 2 not too long ago. That's the second one. And all I got to say is that there is a shortage of sports worth covering on television. I was watching a miniature golf championship. And I felt bad for the guy that was the announcer. You know, because you know he wanted bigger things. You know, baseball, hockey, real golf. He's trying to make it interesting. Well, he's at the most difficult hole. That's the windmill, of course. Look at him out there like Don Quixote. What's a guy like that got to be thinking in a moment like this? Let me take a crack at it. Blade, space. Blade, space. There's the shot. Oh, it hits the blade, and that's going to hurt him after the bogey at the dinosaur. You know, I think if he would have went with the red-handled putter and the blue ball, it would have been a different day from out there. I think it was that red-red combination that really hurt him. But I'm going to go back to the house I grew up in, into the little room where my sports trophies are, and blow my brains all over a poster of the Dallas Cowboy cheerleaders. That's what I'm going to do. Okay, we got the next putter up at the windmill.
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3: So I was watching the news, because I'm real smart, and this newscaster said that 12-year-olds were sexting. 12-year-olds were sexting. And I guess my reaction was supposed to be, oh no, that is terrible. 12-year-olds should not be sexting. But instead, my reaction was, oh no, I should catch up to 12-year-olds. I'm 31. I've never had phone sex. I'm like, hey, you'll like this, I think. Like, I don't know. I don't care about them, but I just do it. Because why not? Who cares? They're still good and, you know, they're still, like, they're not expired or whatever. I don't know how you tell. Thing is, what if it gets on the internet? I'm like, I don't care. Maybe I don't care because when I was 18 years old, I did a tremendous amount of slam poetry. Like an inexcusable, no irony at all. Lengthy stretch of slam poetry. And like someone somewhere has it on videotape. If my best friend ran on stage right now, was like, oh my God, look what's on the internet of you. Opened a laptop and it was like 100 pictures. My first thought would be, oh, thank God.
4: Eddie Murphy.
5: You know what's real scary is that American women have become very business conscious. Y'all are the most resourceful and the most business smart women on the planet now. And it would be an asset to us as American men if you weren't so vindictive. Because the two don't match. It's like, and then what's really up is that y'all are the most loving people. American women are all off into this romance, want to be romantic, and they generally fall in love with you. Now, love and money do not mix. Don't mix. Especially you got a business smart woman, and the love, and you go up to woman and say, baby, I never met anybody like you before in my life. I never met anyone like you either. Why don't we be together? Why don't we be together? Baby, will you marry me? I thought you would never ask. Well, before we get married, why don't you sign this prenuptial agreement? What do you mean, sign a prenuptial agreement? Well, that's the contract that stipulates if we would ever break up, you take what you had when you came into a relationship and I take what I had. First of all, I don't give a who you are and what you have, okay? You got a whole lot of nerve gonna ask me to sign a contract to show you that I love you. First of all, there's nothing that a man can do for me that I can't do for myself. I got a job and I don't need you. You got a whole lot of I love you. You got a, who the hell you think gonna tell me to sign a contract and show you that I love you? If I need something, I can go to my family. My family takes care of me. You got a whole lot of men here all that, we'd be like this. Okay. We don't need no contract. And you don't get a contract and get married without one. And it don't work out. And you break up a year later, she's sitting around in the kitchen by herself, man, trying to figure out a way to get even with your ass. I can't believe that did this to me. After all that I did, he gonna make it. All the thing I did for that motherfucker, he do this to me. Well, I don't get him and his fat bitch can kiss my ass. I don't get about either one of them. I don't know, he got a whole lot of nerve. I don't want him or her, and I don't care. You know something? You know what I should, you know what? I take half. And they'll get it. They'll get you half your money, your house, your car, alimony, child support, and your children. You'll be on the cover of the Inquirer like this. So be careful. I start having nightmares. I'm waking up in the middle of the night like this. Because I'm into American women. I like American women. I got a friend, got a Japanese girlfriend, you know. And Japanese women are the most docile women on the planet. They're real, that's real timid women. Like I walked in the house and his friend, Japanese girl, bowed to me when I walk in. I said, what's wrong with your wife? He said, that's a Japanese thing, they always bow. I was like, oh, and I said, miss, did you decorate the house? And she looked at her husband did like this, you may speak, and she spoke. And I was like, now that's control for you there. You know, because I'm used to American women saying, you don't own me. Hey, baby, where you going? Excuse me? I said, where you going? You don't own me. You my woman, ain't you? I don't see no rings on these fingers. Are you gonna put a ring on this finger? Well, then you don't owe me in, okay? First of all, let me tell you, I don't give a who you are or what you have, okay? You got a whole lot of nerve to come inside and ask me where I'm going. I come and go as I please. I don't answer my father. I ain't gonna answer no man either. Ain't no man gonna tell me where I can go. I come and go. You got a whole lot of nerve. Who the hell do you think you are anyway? Don't come and ask me where I'm going. Nobody owns me. I own myself. I'm my own person. And we hear all that shit?
6: Okay. Well, where you gonna be?
5: I'ma be where I'm at. You don't own me. You don't. You don't own your woman. Wait till you gonna put a ring on my finger? That shuts you right up. You say, okay. But you don't. I know you spend a lot of your money on your woman, and I know you go to the movies, and you go to get the ice cream and the candy and the flowers and the anklets and the bracelets and help her get some clothes, and you're spending all your money on you and never spend it on. But you don't own her. Just theoretically, that's on lease. So you're leasing with an option to buy. But be careful, because you lose half on the trade-in.
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8: You know, I'm tired of this false, sanctimonious morality about life. Ain't life keen? Let's pat ourselves on the back. They want to kill each other, I'm filming it. You know? I had a great idea for the movies. No one wants to hear it. I don't know why. I was watching Terminator 2, and I'm thinking to myself, these are the most amazing stunts I've ever seen. $100 million it cost to make this film. How are they ever going to top these stunts in a movie again? There's no way. Unless they start using terminally ill people. Hear me out. As stuntmen in pictures. Okay, not the most popular idea ever. I think I prefaced it with that. What? You know, some of you probably think that's cruel, don't you?
9: Oh, it's cruel. Terminally ill stunt people, boo. How cruel.
8: You know what I think cruel is? Leaving your loved ones to die in some sterile hospital room surrounded by strangers. Put them in the movies. You want your grandmother dying like a little bird in some hospital room? Her translucent skin so thin you can see her last heartbeat work its way down her blue vein? Or do you want her to meet Chuck Norris? Why be so selfish as to deprive her of that thrill? Doc, how come you dressed my grandmother up as a mugger?
10: Shut up and get off the set. Action! Push her towards Chuck.
8: Wow, he kicked her head right off her body. Did you see that? Did you see my Grammy? She's out of her misery. I just saw the greatest movie of my life. Cool! Okay, not the most popular idea ever. All I'm saying is people are dying every day and movies are getting more and more boring.
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25: I should have listened to my mom. My mom always said, meet a nice girl in church. I'm like, I don't want to. I don't want to meet a girl in church. You know what I mean? I should have listened to her. I should have, but I didn't want to. How much fun is that? I was in line of confession one time. This good-looking girl's in front of me, so I figure I'll talk to her when she comes out of the confessional, right? She goes in there. She's in and out like 10 seconds. I'm thinking, how much fun could she be? You know what I mean? Even a nun is in there for like a minute and a half. What could she have said in 10 seconds? Bless me, Father, for I have sinned. I said the word jackass. I want a girl that's in there for like an hour. You know she's got problems. You know, I want a girl to go in there and go, bless me, Father, for I have sinned. I touch myself so much, I got carpal tunnel syndrome. You know what I mean? That's the one I want. And I met her in a bar, too, and I never do that. I broke my rule. I don't meet girls in bars, so I don't buy them drinks. Because every time I buy a girl drink in a bar, it always happens. Oh, thanks, but I'm going to go over there and talk to my friends. Yeah, I'm like, yeah, but I just bought you a drink. I know, but I'm going to talk to my friends. Sorry. So then I knocked the drink out of her hand. I'm like, sorry back. You know, the only thing bad about that is I wasted a roofie. Now it's on the ground, you know. But I'll get another one.
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3: You know, I live in New York most of the time, and of course, you know, I have my daughter who's 12 and my girlfriend, and you know, we don't go out a lot at night. Thank you. I know she's wonderful. They're both enchanting. I'll touch base more about them a little bit, you know, as the evening around midnight when you're like all kind of drooling and half asleep. And you've checked your what's the app called? You tell me about Jonathan? Grindr. When you're like, is anybody within 100-yard vicinity of my... I still have my Samsung flip phone, so you have to forgive me if I'm not on the cutting edge of the iPhone app technology. I mean, you know I am a major Twitterer, though, so that you can always find me on Twitter. And I hate it when I travel because, you know, I don't have the iPhone, so I can't just Twitter as I'm walking down the street, walking in front of buses and trucks and ignoring you as I bump into you. And even though I'm communicating with you, I really can't have no interest in seeing you or... Get out of my way, I'm Twittering all my fans. Get out of my way, you stupid ass. Oh, you're a human being? You want my attention? Oh, hi.
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33: Got a text message from my cell phone company telling me it's time to upgrade the software on my BlackBerry. So I call them up, hey, I want to upgrade the software on my BlackBerry. She goes, oh, it's easy. Just hook it up to your computer. I said, that's cool. I have a Mac. She goes, oh, you need a PC. I said, I have a Mac. She goes, you need a PC. I said, hold on a second, I want to check something. Yeah, I still have a Mac. She goes, do you have a friend who has a PC? Oh, I bet I do. But that's a weird thing to say to me. That can't be how they trained you. Now, Janet, if a Mac user calls, just ask him if he has a buddy who has a PC. Tell him to go to his friend's house, then hang up on him. I go, I don't want to bug a friend. Is there any other place I can do this? She goes, oh, you can go to the public library. Can I? Seriously, let me go to the public library? The same library that's open to the public? You'll allow me to go there? None of the other phone companies would let me do that. Verizon wouldn't let me go get ice cream. As I work, I go to the public library, pull out my BlackBerry and a big cable while 20 people look on, wondering why a guy with a BlackBerry doesn't own a computer. Is that what you're talking about? It's all great product advertising. It was a hearing aid made to look like a Bluetooth headset. It's for people who are embarrassed about wearing a hearing aid, but not about wearing a Bluetooth headset. It's like, hey, Frank, I thought you were deaf. It turns out you're just a jackass. Can you take that off? We're at dinner. Or expect me to call, that's weird, because you're 79 years old. Why do you have one in the other ear? I have to think your cell provider has some sort of call waiting option. I suggest you check it out.
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4: My name is Gilda Radner, and I've had extensive experience in children's theater. I work for the Board of Education, and I was a theater major at the University of Michigan, and I've had a year of tap and ballet when I was 8. And I'm going to do a song for you, and I choreographed it myself, and I wrote it. I really want this job.

0: be quite careful that I don't have any fun. Thank you!
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2: Carlos Mencia.
3: You know what? Too many people have kids. The problem is, you can't go outside your house and get in a car and drive away without first taking a test to make sure that you know all the rules. And then after that, if you pass it, you gotta get inside the car and show me that you can actually do what you said you can do. But to have a kid, you don't need to go to the DMV. You need just to spread your legs and go, and poof, and that's it. There's something wrong with that. And here's the problem. Stupid people are the ones that are having kids, because dumb people bone who? Dumb people. See what I'm saying? There should be a law in this country that says if you have a C average, you can only bang somebody with an A average to make the kid a little better. Hey, this is the way things should be. I know some of you are like, you're going too far, Carlos. No, I'm not. See, the problem is everybody sees the little kid. You know what you don't see when they get older? That's what you don't see. They ruin my planet. That's what they do. Why did the house catch on fire? Because that retarded kid. I love matches. I love matches. I want to play with matches. Play with matches. Play with... Oh, my God. Fire. Fire. Then I end up in traffic later. Why? Because some guy is running from the cops. Have you ever seen anybody get away from the police in a car chase? Anybody. This guy is in his car. I'm being...

0: find you? Yeah, not so funny. How was your Black History Month? Showed up late, missed the whole damn thing. I can't believe it. Did you have a good Cinco de Mayo? Yeah, I bought some fake Timberlands. Hung out in front of the Home Depot all afternoon.
1: Pablo Francisco.
2: My roommate, he dances for a living. He's a Chippendales dancer. He's a...
3: Woo, all right, yeah. He's so fine. Oh, my God.
2: I got like a nipple on a rib kind of thing going on. That's my thing. I could be a male dancer at Denny's. You know what I'm talking about? That's my... All right, you want some pancakes? Boom. Boom. Quack, quack. Boom. All right, Grand Slam. Boom. Erotic City, quacky schmacky. More water, table nine. Boom. I figure at Denny's, the best thing to do is like dress up like the cook, like pissed off cook instead of a police officer. That'd be a great strategy, you know? Come out of the kitchen with like a big skillet. Like you're pissed off, you know? Hey, where is she over there? Hey, you know, they told me you didn't like my Grand Slam. They'd be freaking out. Oh my God. Oh my God. Frida, you do, oh my God, no. It's Grand Slam, no offense, but it's supposed to come with sausage. There's no sausage. Where's the sausage? Well, yeah, let me go and get it. Boom. Boom. Quack, quack. Boom. Oh my God, sausage.
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5: I like walking around my house naked. Anybody else? Ooh, I recommend it. It's liberating. Makes it feel like a zoo animal prowling around. It's awesome. It only gets awkward when you're doing something normal like vacuuming and someone walks in on you. You're like, oh, crap. Clothes got sucked under. I don't know what to say. But it was really effective when I was younger because my sisters would bring home their idiot boyfriends. And I know how to protect them. They're older. I got to step up. So I just roll out in the skin suit. What's up, fellas? What's happening? How you doing? Demanding eye contact and a rigorous handshake, pulling him in real close. What's up, buddy? Why are you shaking? Lick him on the face? Never see that dude again. Can't handle a nude brother. Can't be in my family, right? What happens come Thanksgiving? I'm drunk, only wearing a turkey leg. Let's wrestle. Just to see the look on a cop's face, I wish there was actually get-out-of-jail-free cards. Wouldn't that be great? You're drunk, you're driving, you're naked, you got a monocle in your eye, you crash into a cop car, you get out, he gets out, you're going to jail, pull out your card, shut your face, run away, ha-ha. Am I on the 5-second rule when it comes to food hitting the ground? You guys know what I'm talking about? Yeah. I say that last week, girl goes, 10-second rule, I'm like, yeah, let it marinate, let it get in there. Do we honestly think bacteria buys into that rule? Like a chicken wing hits the ground, a bacteria in his buddy's like, hold on here, fellas, hold on. This isn't Nam, there are rules here. One Mississippi. Let me ask you this, go to a bathroom, all the stalls are taken except for the handicap stall. Can you take that stall? Is that cool? Is that kosher? Yeah, that's what I thought. So I go in there and I fall in love with the place. There's all this space, it's awesome. You can put your jacket up on the hook. Oh, fancy. God forbid you really gotta hanker down. There's those real convenient bars there. Had a little Thai food in my tum-tum. But two times, you guys, I walked down, there was a guy in a wheelchair all pissed off. I was like, ah! I'm not a bad guy, but I panic. I'm like, I'm cured! And then run away. Don't do that. Just admit to your folly. God forbid I get the death penalty for my final meal. I'm gonna request metal scraps and sparklers, yeah. Because if I'm getting electrocuted, I'm putting on a show.
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1: Angela Johnson.
6: I bought a new car recently, which is a really big blessing for me because for the longest I drove a 1995 Toyota Camry station wagon. Sexy, right? I got navigation in my new car, but I don't even like my navigation because it lags. It tells me way too late when it

0: to do something. My navigation's like, ding, your exit is back there. Ding, in 0.3 miles, make a U-turn. Then she starts telling me stuff that I don't even need to know. Ding, continue on this route. Good call. Ding, keep going. Ding, my bad, your exit is back there. I'm glad I got Navi instead of OnStar, though. I don't think it would like OnStar very much, because they could come at your conversations all uninvited. You've seen the commercials, right? They're like, Miss Johnson, this is Marie with OnStar. Did we just hear that you're having guy problems? I don't know, did you? Were you just listening to me and my friend talk right now? No, of course not, but right now I'm going to transfer you to our OnStar representative, Antonio. What? No, I don't want to talk to Antonio! But then some really hot-sounding guy gets on the line. He's like, hola, mami, this is Antonio. Oh, hey, Mr. OnStar! Can you see me? I don't got no lip gloss on. Call me back.
1: 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I Heart Comedy.
2: But we're not here tonight to sing show tunes. We're here to remember and cherish and celebrate my last 8 years of service to you, the fine citizens of this nation, because as of what, about 7 weeks ago, I'm now George W. Bush, former President of the United States. And, let us pray. Dear Lord Jesus Christ, and by Jesus Christ, I'm referring to blonde, good-looking, lightly bearded, or clean-shaven Jesus Christ. Not hippie-looking Jesus or swarthy, more Middle Eastern-looking Jesus, who's probably more historically accurate. Not that guy. So dear clean-shaven or lightly bearded like Mike Piazza Jesus. We give thanks to you and to everything you do. Your love and acceptance washes over all of us like the warm, healing waters of one of those European toilets that cleans you inside and out. I believe it's called a bidet. Dear blonde, almost Swiss-looking Jesus. We ask you to allow us to accept everyone in this theater tonight, regardless of their religious beliefs, whether it be Muslim or Hindu or Jewish or witchcraft. Dear sweet smelling of lavender and dial soap, Jesus, bring us together tonight in solidarity and not separatude. Dear life of the party, always with a funny joke, Jesus. Walking around a cool pair of Crocs, holding a can of diet slice, making people wonder at the party, wait, is there diet slice at the party? No, Jesus brought his own. Oh, because I would really love some diet slice. Well, don't talk to me, talk to Jesus. Seriously, don't embarrass me in front of Jesus. It took him a lot to come to my party. So don't bug him. Great, now he left. Way to go, man. He took his diet slice with him. That Jesus. Once again, we thank you for everything you do, and want you to remind everyone in this theater that by participating in this prayer, they have automatically accepted Jesus Christ as their Lord and Savior, regardless of their religious beliefs, and cannot get out of it no matter what. Retroactive, as soon as I say amen, amen.
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17: I'm not making fun of Canadians either, but I don't like doing shows there so much anymore because they are very, very prudish, and very easily offended. You know, like, you do a show in Canada sometimes, you just expect the doc to pick you up in a DeLorean. And yeah, man. Like, I did a show in Canada, and this dude came up to me after the show. He's like, so, how's it feel to know you just defended a room full of Christians? And I was like, honestly? Good. Now you know how I feel when you talk. But what bothered me about that gentleman's statement is that as a comedian, I don't want to offend a room full of anybody, but he included the religions of the people as if that was supposed to upset me more. Like, what? Not just humans, Christians, no! But they've never done anything wrong. How dare I? And usually I won't get in an argument with somebody after the show. You either like the show or you're retarded. That's the way I look at it. But I had my dander up. I've been drinking Crown Royal. And if you don't know Crown Royal, it's a traditional Canadian drink that we like to consume at the weddings before the fights. I've been drinking Crown, and I was like, so what makes you think you've got some sort of protected right to never hear anything you disagree with on a stand-up comedy stage? And he went, because Christians built Canada. I said, no, they didn't. Chinese slaves did. Which you probably don't know too much about, because as a nation, we never talk about it. I'm sure you've seen all the Tourism Canada campaigns. Oh, yeah, man, come to Canada. We got the oceans, the mountains, the beaches. Yeah, where'd the railroads come from? I don't know. I think the Indians built them. Yeah, from the beavers.
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18: We just have different experiences. Like, white folk ain't scared of the police.
19: Hurry up and write the damn ticket, you son of a bitch. Pig! There's a black guy and a Mexican. One of them done something, damn it.
18: That don't work for us, do it?
19: Give me a... Oh! Help me, Jose! No speak of English, no... Oh.
18: We got a whole different relationship with the police. You ever had the police follow you so long you get suspicious of your own damn self? Maybe I did kill their mother, that's you. When you real high, you stop 20 feet before the light. Slip your seatbelt on. You got a bottle of liquor in the seat next to you, so you put a seatbelt on that mother too. Hey, if they stop us, act like we ain't together. And when you high, everything look like a police car. No, no, take on the police. Hey, bitch, take that ski rack off your car. You done made me pour out a bag of weed. Let's go back, Jose. See. Everything's crazy now, man. And now we don't want to know what's going on in the news, so they anesthetize us with stories that don't mean, like Paris Hilton. I don't even know what she's famous for. What did she do? Because her mom and daddy own hotels? You don't never see them Ramada bitches. You ever see them out? You don't see them Motel 6 holes. You don't see them out. And now she going to jail, but I bet she keep her panties on in jail. I bet you that. I'm so glad Michael Jackson didn't go to jail. That's that's one motherfucker ain't cut out for the penitentiary. They'd have been passing his ass around like a joint. Would you like a hit of the King of Pop? Why, yes, I would. I felt bad for the courtroom artist because that bitch had to draw Michael Jackson. And that can't be easy because his color ain't even in the crayon box. I'm going to need some peach and some yellow. Are you drawing Michael Jackson? Yes, I am. Huh? Like Ken Lay, the CEO of Enron, was supposed to go to jail and pay $30 million. And what did he do? He died. That taught me a valuable lesson. If you owe that much money, just die. I hope when I die, the last check I write bounces like a motherfucker. Mr. Hughley, there seems to be...
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21: You know, America's falling apart now. We don't know where we're going. And there's been a nuclear holocaust in Japan. And we're really the first generation that faces the very real possibility of fighting Godzilla in our lifetime. I mean, when a giant caterpillar swims across the Pacific Ocean and spins a chrysalis around the Transamerica Pyramid in San Francisco, and then larvates and pupates and bursts forth as a ginormous she-moth, and the only thing that can control its movements are the singing of two bizarre, out-of-proportion, diminutive Japanese girls, you will know how serious Fukushima was. The rest of you, I invite to Google the movie Mothra. That's your future history, bitch.
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22: I don't know why I meet these people, man. I meet these girls everywhere I go. I meet these girls. I was down in Dallas doing the show. I met this girl. She seemed normal. We didn't even get in the car before the crazy showed up, you know? And that's a true story. I don't know if anybody knows that, but weird has never equaled good in the history of the world, okay? If you're ever at a friend's house or a buddy's house and out of nowhere someone's like, anybody want to see something weird in my basement? Don't go down there, okay? Because it's not going to be a bag of gold, okay? It's going to end up being a tied up midget or something, yeah? Yeah, check it out. Caught him in the pumpkin patch. Yeah, he was dressed like a leprechaun and ran real fast, but I caught him. I caught him. So now he lives down here and ties my shoes. So. Fondue, anybody? I tried to figure out where it all went wrong in my life with relationships, man. And I think it started at the beginning, because I got the sex talk from my grandpa, who was senile, so his information was suspect, you know? Remember, he sat me down. He's like, "Mark, women are just like shelled peanuts, okay? Some of them just pop right open, okay? Some of them, you really got to work at it to get them open, okay?" I'm like, "Listen, Grandpa, we're in church, okay? And I'm allergic to peanuts, so you just ruined my life." My whole family's insane. My mom loves when I'm a stand-up comic, but every time I'm home, she's trying to make me go off and do gigs at her friends' houses. She's like, "Go tell jokes at Esther's house. She loves you." I'm like, "Are they having a party?" "No, she's eating dinner." She wrote me into a party one time, though. I had to go tell jokes. It was horrible. It was for a 90-year-old lady's birthday party. Like, what the hell am I going to talk about? I hang out with my buddies. We talk about how bad our day was. You can't do that with an old lady. She's going to trump you, you know? You're like, "Man, my tire blew, my girlfriend dumped me. This is the worst day ever, Grandma. I fell off the toilet and lay there for 3 hours." "You win again, Grandma."
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2: I love like getting older, man. You know, I'm getting older. It's why I'm doing my life easier. It's because I'm getting older, you know. And I love getting older because I know, like, the older I get, the less I care. Oh, the words "I don't give a f" just fly out of my mouth. It's almost like I had Tourette's or something. I can't control it. I don't give a f. Oh, I don't give a f. You think I give a f? I don't give a f. And when I ain't saying it, I'm thinking it. About petty stuff too. Anything. I could be in the grocery store, paper or plastic. I don't give a f-. But you have to be careful who you say that to, because this cashier, she was like 63 and she didn't give a f- either. I walked out of there, was like, "Ain't this a bitch?" She, man. "Hey man, can you help me out? You kick my bread over here. I'm parked right up here. Come on, help me out, man." But I take it too far though, I do. Because I take the attitude too far, because now, I'll be honest with you, I am the worst in bed. I am. Oh, I'm awful. I don't. So I'm like, "You just need to do what I say, and we can wrap this baby up in a matter of minutes." Oh, I don't have all night with your ass. It's almost like I have ADD in bed now. After 10 or 12 minutes, you lose me. I start looking around at the ceiling. I should paint in here. Just an accent wall. That'd be real cute. Really brighten this room. Oh, I'm sorry. Are we still? I'm sorry. And if it's not good, I let you know. I will boo.
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23: "But I never got to do black voices on television. That's what bothered me a little bit. You know, you can do your own group. Myron Cohen can do Jewish guys, and Pat Cooper can do Italians, and blacks can do blacks, and you can do your own group. But crossing over, it's not so good. You know, they want to hear it. They're afraid of letters. Say, I never got to do something such from the street, man. What's happening? Ain't nothing to it. I'll be here for a while, man. You see that mother tell me to come back here, man, because I'm going to be here, you understand? That's a good too, man. More or less. You understand? Okay. Hey, you tell them this. Never got, no, guys were always on me. Black guys were always bugging me about my ass because I got no ass, you know? Kind of a straight line from the shoulder to the heels, and, black race has a more pronounced ass anyway than, you know, a regular, you've seen that in National Geographic. I noticed it in the service. You know? It's true, man. It's just, anthropologists will tell you that, you know, if you can wake them up at the party, man, and get their attention. It's true, but at any rate, I was always getting kidded about it because there are three kinds of asses, basically. I've numbered them, 1, 2, and C. I was never very good at indexing, but the first one is the fat ass, which you all know, you can't miss it. Even in the winter, in a tweed overcoat at the bus stop, you can see, look at the guy in a tweed overcoat and the fat ass over the bus stop there. Then there's the regular ass, the everyday normal, garden variety, all-American, run-of-the-mill, you've seen one, you've seen them all ass, just regular ass. And then we have the unfortunates, my group, no ass at all. Just, you wear a fat wallet and three handkerchiefs, right? And you walk out. Black guys used to be on me, man. Say, man, where your ass at?
3: Man, ain't got no ass. How you holding pants up, man?
22: I'm going through dad issues. You know you're going through dad issues when you watch the movie Finding Nemo every day, but you turn off 10 minutes before the end when they reunite because that's not how real life works. This is how bad my dad issues are. My dad this year sent me a Christmas card that said, "Merry Christmas from our family to yours." I do not like the woman that he's with now is my dad's Cuban fiance Consuela, who I always refer to as my dad's Cuban fiance Consuela. That way she's more of a concept, not an actual person, has no power over me. She did this, though. She told me my dad was in the hospital via text message, and the actual text read, "Bad news, dad's in the hosp. He's got an inf in his foot. They might have to amp it." She amputated the word amputate. No me gusta, Consuela. Now I'm so terrified I'm gonna get the death text any day now. Bad news, dad fell asleep, didn't wake up, must have been his proscans. Text back to make fun arrangements. I am a child of divorce. If you can't tell by all the references I've made to a childhood, I think I lost. Here's how I found out about my parents' divorce. My mom took me out for ice cream. She sat me down. She was like, "Michael, I'm leaving your father. I'm going off to marry another man, and I'm pregnant." And that should have been three different trips to get ice cream.
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4: The first Monday of every month, the deputy headmaster used to do a fable at assembly, and he thought he was Peter Ustinov. I'll tell one that he told, a fable, okay? It was the fable of the two mice, the lazy mouse and the industrious mouse. All through the summer, there was lots of berries on the trees, the sun was shining, it was lovely and warm. The lazy mouse would be eating berries off the tree, taking a bite, throwing it away, there was loads, right? The industrious mouse, he'd have a berry, sure. But he'd eat it all and he'd save one as well. Lazy mouse, forget that, I'll just eating berries, running around, okay. The industrious mouse, whatever, said, "You know what, you should, you know, look forward to winter because those berries won't be Alfie Square, you know." I've adapted it. Right? So anyway, you get the picture. So all through the summer, he's eating berries, he's running around, sunbathing. The industrious mouse, he's busy, he's eating berries, collecting berries, freeze-drying them, chopping wood with a little axe that he's fashioned out of a twig and a tiny little sliver of flint, and he's tied it on with a horse hair, and thus making it easier for him to stockpile wood for a much colder season. He hasn't got a fire at the moment, he's too hot, if anything. Winter comes, the ground is cold and hard, there's no berries on the trees anymore, it's freezing, okay? The lazy mouse is out there, he's scurrying around, he can't find anything. The industrious mouse is in his cottage. And there's a knock at the door. He thinks, "Who's that?" So He goes over to the little door. Tiny knob, obviously. What do you want? It's obvious what he wants, isn't it? And he goes, oh, well, it's cold and I'm hungry. And they're, well, definitely smokes now. Right? That's not my porn mag. Right? He goes, well, I did warn you, didn't I? Yeah. Never mind. Come on in and share with me. Where's the moral there? What is the moral of that tale? Do what you want, then scrounge off a do-gooder.
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0: Doug Benson.
7: So who follows me on the Twitter? Because I, you know, I'm always trying to, my last album, I read some of my tweets, and I'd like to do that again. And you can, you know, if you're on Twitter, you can decide whether to follow me or not. Or if, and if you're not on it, you can maybe decide to get on it, you know. It's just, it's basically free jokes, you know. Every once in a while, I plug like a show, like this one I'm doing tonight. I'm sure some of you heard about it on my Twitter. And, you know. But a lot of it's jokes, and they go like this sometimes. When a boss of mine asks me to jump, I say, how high do you want me to be when I jump? So you'd get to read that on your phone and maybe laugh inappropriately at work or something.
8: What are you laughing at, Johnson?
7: Anti-boss humor.
8: As you were.
7: You gotta remember, honesty works best in the workplace. All right, here's another tweet. As a pot smoker, it's difficult to date a stripper because I can't remember both of her names. Strippers have two names now all the time. I mean, not now, always. I mean, I don't know about always, but as long as I've been alive, it's been going since I was 5, and... But now it's like flipped over where like the stripper would be like, my name's Jane, you know, here's Jane on the side stage. Oh, what's your real name? Cinnamon. Like names have gotten so weird that strippers are escaping into normalcy through their stripper name. Hi, I'm Kate. Oh, that's your stripper name? Yes, it is. What's your real name? Slababofa.
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24: Oh, ladies and gentlemen, the Tower Corporation has gone out of business. Tower Records, no more Tower Records. That's right, it always evenly divides people. Some people, they're bummed out. And some people applaud. And you know what? Most people are right to applaud because I used to work at the Tower Corporation. They can all burn in hell. They had it coming. Burn those stars to the ground and salt the earth that nothing else may grow there. I used to work at the Tower Video on the Sunset Strip in West Hollywood. And it was very exciting because sometimes famous people would come in. Oh, can you imagine? One day I'm standing there at the counter and one of my coworkers walks in and she is doubled over laughing, tears streaming down her face. I said, Heather, what is so funny? And she went, oh my God, me and my boyfriend were just at a stoplight and my boyfriend started laughing and I said, what's so funny? And he said, look who's in the car next to us. And I looked and it was Fabio. I said, so what? That is a poor story, Heather. I guess you had to be there. Couple of days go by. Standing there behind the counter. I don't recall what I was doing. Hating myself, probably. I looked up from the counter. We have these big glass doors at the entrance. And whom is walking through but Fabio. And I fracked up. Because you are never ready to see Fabio. Never. There's no way you can be. You might wake up that morning and say to yourself, I better be ready because I might see Fabio today. I better steel myself.
6: You'll see what happens.
24: That's when I realized that is this guy's whole life. Everywhere he goes, people just laugh in his face. Oh, I think Fabio's going to have fun at the party tonight. Maybe Fabio will make some new friends for once. Hey, everybody, Fabio is here. The very idea of you.
6: He thinks he's a person.
24: Oh, no. Do not laugh at Fabio. Puny human. Fabio smash.
9: Joan Rivers.
10: Because you've got to look good and smell good if you want to be, and you've got to have, especially as you get older, you got to have your own money. That's why, thank God for commercials. They have saved every older woman's life. June Allison, God bless her. She was the one that started, remember that with the Depends commercials? Hi, I'm June Allison. While I'm talking to you, I'm taking a dump. Then she died, and the commercial went for $35,000. I said to my agent, get it for me. I'll do it for half, and I'll give them sound effects. It will be fabulous. Hi, I'm John Rivers. On those days of too much wine and cheese. So they called me down, and I wore a Chanel suit. I looked fabulous. I didn't say a word. I just urinated. I just made a put. I said, gentlemen, I think this puddle stands for itself. I didn't get that, but I have a new commercial coming out for women's, it's like a woman's Viagra. It's called Bravo. And it's like, it gets your, and it's $45,000. I'm so excited. And 2 years they've been saying now, we're going to put it out. Well, we don't know. Should it be a cream or a pill? Cream or a pill? Just give me the money. I'll say anything. I don't care. Put it on a damn cracker. I'll eat it. I don't care. Cream or pill, no, John, we have to wait. Cream or pill. And they were right, because if it had been a pill and they put it out and a man put it in a woman's drink, she might say date rape. But if you're in a bar and a man comes up to you and goes, where are you from? You'll notice. You'll notice.
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11: I wish I understood money, damn. But I don't know if I understood money when I take advantage of people and kill them. I don't know. Because you have to understand money, you have to be willing to let you die. Like, what? Your family? What? Need money? You need to be down with suffering. How much is gas? $4 now? I need to be down with how much you can't afford gas to, like, make money. But the thing, I just don't want to be lied to. Why is gas so high? I just like smoking on TV because gas is high because we just felt like, you know, what you gonna really do? Like a press conference. Like, what you really gonna do? Stop talking. Gas is four. The reason it ain't five is because we don't want you to revolt. So we go from 99 cent. You know they did that with sneakers. Sneakers was 40. Then it go to, this is how they play you. It go from 40 to 80. You go, all right, $80. Then it goes to 65. Then you go, whew. Oh. It's still $25 more. But they too hard, like, ouch. So your ass hurt. But gas was 99 cents. Killing my price go up? You'd be like, excuse me, bread man? Why are your prices going up? Flour and wheat? Is really? And then they gotta say,
8: well, the when you blow, and then they show numbers, NASDAQ, and numbers just be like,
11: and we would feel better if they just went, look, listen, the price of bread gone up. Because everybody else raised it? Well, we gonna be suckers? What you gonna do? Send your kid to school with just peanut butter jelly by itself with no bread? Shut up. Just bologna wrapped up and the kids tease him and beat his ass back. Just bologna? Shut up. I'm raising my prices too. Get used to it.
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9: Tom Simmons.
12: It's crazy. Every couple months, some lunatic in this country... What's wrong with it? Every couple of months, somebody loses their mind and they shoot a bunch of people, right? And then they usually shoot themselves, or they shoot their whole families and they shoot themselves. Why don't they start with shooting themselves, right? Eliminate the middle step of the innocent people. We need to come up with something. We should have like an opposite suicide hotline in this country, you know, where they can call in first. And what? You're thinking about taking your gun to work? Come on, put it in your own mouth. You can do that. Yeah, rub some peanut butter on the end. It'll be good. That's what we need. That is a good idea. 1-800-GO-AHEAD. That's gonna be the number. But watching those stories, man, my sister was telling me one of the stories of the survivors. I don't know if any of y'all saw the story on the news where the guy is standing there with his stepdaughter, who's like 5, his girlfriend, and their little baby that they have, and they'd been in the theater, and he's telling the story of how he got out. And the chaos breaks out or whatever, and he's like, and I'm up on the balcony, and I'm trying to get the hell out of there. So I just put the baby down on the ground and dove off the balcony and got in the truck. I had to go pick up my Parent of the Year award with Tanner. How do you ever discipline your children again after that? You know what I mean? I'm like, hey, Susie, make your bed, or else. Or else what, Daddy? You gonna leave me with a crazed gunman again? All these people that say God kills for because he wants to get back at us, God's killing for that. You know, I think God hasn't talked to us in a while. He should come back down here and hold a press conference, you know? You know, like, all right, first of all, I don't need your help killing people. I'm God. I can handle that. Look, bloop, tsunami, dead. Every religion does it. People kill for their gods. I did it because God told me. And if God told me to kill a bunch of people, I'd be like, hey, do you have some ID? Doesn't sound anything like you, G.
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17: I really do admire people in the medical community because I don't have, you know, a god in my life, whatever. So doctors and nurses are like secular gods. They bring us into the world, they let us, you know, take care of us when we're alive and let us die with dignity. It's an extraordinary thing. But I've never asked a doctor or nurse about that. The only thing I've ever asked a doctor or nurse about when I've met one, either socially or at a gig, is what's the weirdest thing you've ever pulled out?
18: Well, I'm a gynecology nurse, so we don't generally pull out that orifice.
17: Really? You pulled anything interesting out of the other?
18: Batteries, balls, pebbles, lots of pebbles.
17: Sorry, hang on. Slow down. Batteries, books, bottle tops, pebbles, tops of hairspray cans. That wasn't all one lady, was it? If it was, do you have a number? She sounds like she'd be up for anything. You know, we'll leave it. Do you all carry donor cards, Bloomsbury? Clearly not. Well, you all should carry donor cards. It's a no-brainer. If you die and you're in reasonably good health, and I realise that's counterintuitive, but if you die and you're in reasonably good health, you can help 70 people. 70, not just one or two, not just the major organs. They can take so much. They can harvest the body and help so many people. 70, they reckon. You should all get a donor card. The only thing I've written on my donor card is a clause in biro. I've said I'd like all 70 things to go to the same person. Because that way it's less of a donation, it's more a hostile takeover. It's just me with new kidneys.
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20: Men, we are not perfect. I know I'm not perfect. See, but the reason why we're not perfect, ladies, you got a little to do with that. You put men on too high of a pedestal. Whatever pedestal you have us on, take us off. It's too high. We're never going to meet your expectations. Take us off. I'm serious. We're dumb sometimes. That's our nature as a man. Once you guys realize that, we'll get along so much better. I know I'm not perfect. I do. I can admit that. I've never done crazy stuff. Like, I ain't never put my hands on my lady. I ain't never went that far. I plucked her one time. I did do that. Right in the forehead. She was solid. It just jumped out my body. I don't know where it came from. She was driving, I was like, boom, boom. You would have thought I hit her in the head with a bat. She was, woo, woo! Yeah, I was scared, and I thought I was going to jail.
21: Hey, I'm sorry, get your pluck back. Here, get it. Pluck me back, let's be even. Come on, pluck me back. I just want to be even. Please, please, can you please pluck me back?
20: That's just me being honest. Certain things that I'm not good at. I'm not a good storm outer, people. I can admit that. For those who do not know what storming out is, that's when you leave the house angry. I'm sick of this. I'm gone. Slam the door. Boom. Purpose of storming out is to leave the illusion in your lady's head that you're never coming back. When you slam the door, she's supposed to break down. As soon as you slam the door, I'm gone. Boom. She breaks down. This is my impression of women breaking down. No. Oh, my God. No, please. Don't. No. No. No. Don't do this to me. No. Every time I do this, you do this. No. No. I don't want I hate when women cry and try to talk.
21: I don't want to do that. I'm trying to do nothing.
20: I look like the first slave to ever walk.
21: I don't want to do nothing. I'm just trying to get in there.
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22: Now, I have ideas that might benefit the handicapped. You know them houses out by the airport nobody wants to live in? Why don't we give them to deaf people? I hope. hope I didn't offend any deaf people, but I don't guess they heard that joke. I could save us some money, too. Do the missionaries come by your house about every other day? Well, why don't we give them the mail to deliver? They're already in the neighborhood. They're gonna ring every damn bell. Just let them say, hello, God loves you and wants you to have your bill. They say since Proposition 13, we don't have enough money now for dam inspectors. I say, good, we don't need no dam inspectors. If you got a house downstream from the dam, your ass ought to be up there checking for crap. Now, these ideas ain't any dumber than the government. You know what the government calls the department in charge of everything outdoors? Department of the Interior. The only word you can't use. Sounds like it ought to be staffed by decorators instead of bureaucrats. Could you see like a decorator in charge of Hoover Dam? This whole wall has to go. Masonry, masonry, masonry. Windows, let in the light. I do that good, don't I? Well, I'm from Hollywood. Living in Hollywood's like living in a bowl of granola. What ain't fruits and nuts is flakes. I was gonna tell a Catholic joke. Are there any Catholic people here tonight? Well, would you mind if I told a little Catholic joke? This raggedy ass old nun is wandering home from the convent. She has to go through the park. Now this dude jumps out of the bushes, drags her back in there, and has his way. Then he says unto her, he says, saying, what will you tell the Holy Father now? She says, I must tell the truth. I must say, I'm walking home from the convent when this man jumped out of the bushes and raped me twice, unless you're tired.
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2: Yeah, they're remaking all kinds of movies. I was going to remake any movie on earth. I'd remake The Wizard of Oz with Robin Williams. And that's it. Why would you hire anybody else? You have Robin Williams. So here we go. The Wizard of Oz, starring Robin Williams, written by Robin Williams, and directed by? Quentin Tarantino. My favorite thing to do. Here we go. Who dares bother the all and powerful Wizard of Oz? Oh my gosh, what an incredibly wonderful place. But who the heck does your decorating? Silence! Pff, whoa, Taco Bell for lunch, huh? What are you doing here? Well, that's a funny story. No, it's not, but I make it funny. Here we go. Kansas flashback. Go, should have seen the little people like Billy of the Brick Road. Billy. World loved in Fantasy Island. Man, sick room, get a Willy Wonka part two. Oompa Loompa. Dibbity doo, sick run, velvet, sick up, sorry. Nothing funny, but fun to say. And we're dancing with Becca, Mama, Madonna. Madonna Conroe. Where's the ice cream? I don't know, but I'm turning on the inside. And we're back. It was amazing and wonderful because I met up with a guy who's made out of straw. I said, hey, man. Whoa, hey, man. Straw. That's a joke right there. Apparently, not for all of you, okay?
19: So you got hay over here, and you got straw over here. You got hay man, straw man. Straw man is a scarecrow. That's a synonym. You know what a synonym is?
2: I love synonym. That's my favorite flavor. Back for breakfast, I had synonym Toast Crunch.
23: I had blueberry.
19: That was terrible.
2: Phenomenal. Thank you guys very much.
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24: I like being out here in California. You know, the thing that I learned about California that's throwing me off is this has got to be the flip-flop capital of the world. Everybody in California got their toes out. Pap, pap, pap, pap, pap, pap, pap. Everybody wear flip-flops, especially white people. Y'all love flops. Like, y'all go to Home Depot. Dude, you want me to come with you? No, sir. No problem, bro. All right, let's go. I'm starting to realize that flip-flops might be the best shoe in the world. Seriously, right? Especially if you fly. You go through the airport. You ever know LAX is a little weird? LAX is a weird airport. I don't know why they take it so serious, the security. You ever know what I'm saying? They think they really work for the government. Seriously, you ever see the guy who really think he worked for the government taking his job a little too serious? All you want to do is make your flight. All right, everybody, please step forward.
0: Please remove your shoes, people. Please remove your hat. Please remove your battery, your computer. Put it on the belt. Thank you. Please remove all liquids, people. 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KY is liquid. 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I'm almost about to miss my flight. It's a white guy in front of me. He pissed.

0: that smoking marijuana has been medically proven to alleviate the symptoms of glaucoma. Don't like the sound of that. I could have it and not even know. Did I mention I smoke marijuana for medicinal purposes? I'm no pothead, I'm a hypochondriac. And I have blue eyes and do not use Visine, so the way I look at it when I smoke pot, I'm being patriotic. I try to be romantic, like I wanted to buy my girlfriend a dozen roses, so I planted stuff on them roadside stands, but when I got there, they were all out. So I got to the next best thing. Who doesn't love sweet corn? Trying to talk my girlfriend into getting implants. At the very least, regular dentures. Well, then she'd better be able to appreciate corn on the cob. My girlfriend's kids, they refer to me as their uncle. Something they got used to, I guess, when I was married to her sister.
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3: I'm trying to learn stuff, man. I'm watching TV, doing everything I can think of. I've been watching these law shows, the real law stuff. I never understand when they say,
4: a no-nonsense judge presided over the trial.
3: A no-nonsense judge. As opposed to what? A typical judge, I guess, who starts a trial. Okay. I would like to begin by spinning the propeller on my beanie. You may have gathered I am a nonsense judge. If anyone says anything that makes sense, I'll overrule it. Let the nonsense begin. What the hell are they talking about? I know judges are not allowed to give out cruel or unusual punishment. Cruel, of course, but unusual. I mean, who's to say? I'm sure some judges have bumped up against the line on that one. For your punishment, I want you to place a slice of bologna upon your face. Cut out the eye holes. I want you to put on some burlap shoes. Go to the local mall and begin yodeling. Jackson, Your Honor, a bit unusual, don't you think? All right, 10 days in jail. You know what the lamest crime is? Loitering. Loitering. Can you imagine a guy with a 30-page rap sheet? That's all it says on there. Loitering, loitering, loitering, loitering, loitering. Loitering, loitering, loitering. This guy's got nowhere to go. Loitering, loitering, loitering. What do you do with a guy like that? Throw him in jail where he can't go anywhere? Loitering. Is something really a crime when it's remedied as easily as, all right, move along. And on the other end of the spectrum, I think the most horrible name for a crime has to be manslaughter. Damn. Can you please change the terminology? Can anything conjure up anything more hideous? So what are you in for? Manslaughter! I slaughtered a man! Just like a pig! Put him on a spit, put an apple in his mouth! What are you in for? Loitering! I'm like you, man. I live on the edge. They're like, you gotta move along. And I'm like, I don't think so.
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5: Our parents still live in St. Louis.
6: They still live there. First of all, we love our folks. They have the best names in the history of parental names, Dick and Annette Sklar, which, of course, brings to the surface our old favorite joke, how do you catch a dick?
5: With Annette.
6: Thank you. That's that was the first joke we ever wrote.
5: We wrote it when we were nine.
6: 9 years old. It works better when you're 31 than when you're 9.
5: Yeah, to say it when you're 31.
6: Because when you say it when you're 9, your parents' friends are like, what did he just call me?
5: I am offended.
6: Yeah.

0: And we're out of bridge mix.
1: Yeah. So...
0: Because our dad is a... they're both funny people. Our dad is ridiculous. He's got high blood pressure, which
1: can cause him to freak out at the drop of a hat.
0: Which is hilarious. Whenever he freaks out, he always projects whatever fear he's having onto our mother and treats her like she's an invalid.
1: And meanwhile, mom's like an able-bodied 55-year-old woman.
0: Right. But dad forgets that whenever he's freaking out. And sometimes the simple, I swear to God, the simplest of tasks.
1: Easy things, like getting in and out of a taxi cab.
0: Easy.
1: It becomes like DEFCON 1 situation yes. for our father.
0: Every time we'll pull up to the destination, dad's in the front, we're in the back with our mom. The second we pull up there, dad whips around and starts freaking out. He's like, help your mother
1: get
0: to the curb. Help the woman
1: duck
0: get to the curb. She cannot get out of the car to help her out. You get the arms, you get the legs, stuff her through the damn change hole like because you form a human crane and lift that woman out of here.
1: If she could get ran hit, a marathon
0: she gets
1: yesterday.
0: She get maimed, you gotta help that woman out.
1: You
0: gotta get
1: the bitch to the curb.
0: And get a receipt. And then how did he make it a business trip? He's that good.
1: He got the receipt.
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11: So I was driving my car around, decided to hook my brake lights up to my gas pedal. Just to confuse the people behind me. I hit the gas and the brake lights go on, they stop and I'm gone. They say, what is he driving? A friend of mine has a car phone, he has an answering machine on his car phone. The message is, hi, I'm home right now. So I can't come to the phone. But if you leave your name and number, I'll call you when I'm out. Whenever I pick up someone hitchhiking, I always like to wait a few minutes before I say anything to them. Then I say, so, How far do you think you were going? Put your seatbelt on. I want to try something. I saw it in a cartoon, but I'm pretty sure I can do it. I don't have a child now, but when I do have a child, I'm going to buy one of those strollers for twins. I'm going to tell him he was a twin, too. You were a twin, and your brother didn't listen to me. Thanks a lot.
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12: We love you Latinos. We knew you were here. There's 9 Astrovans in the parking lot, so... They all got, like, stickers of roosters and Brahma bulls.
13: Yeah.
12: And then on the back window, they got those funny stickers like the dad sticker, the mom sticker, the 10 little kids stickers. The littlest kid's already pregnant in the sticker.
13: Aha, la tuya, wey puto.
12: I don't give a... We learned Spanish by getting jumped by you Mexicans.
13: Yeah.
12: We love you guys, though. We love Latinas, boy. Woo. They are fertile creatures, though, I'll tell you that much. You want to come Mexican, you better wear a condom and you better put a fruit roll-up on top of that.
13: Word.
12: I'll tell you what, that's like throwing a gallon of water on a gremlin. 5 babies will shoot out of her immediately.
13: And Mexicans are already born with Raiders jerseys on.
12: Yeah.
13: And 2 felonies right away.
12: Right away.
13: Don't get mad. We don't make the rules. Jesus does.
12: Amen. But we love you Latinos, man. We love that Mexican beer like Tecate. The only beer in America you buy a 30-pack comes with a soccer ball. Come on.
13: I don't see Coors Light giving out hacky sacks and frisbees to the white kids.
12: Yeah. And we love Tapatio and Cholula hot sauce. You better bet your ass. Believe me. Testify. And we love the Latinos. They could communicate to one another like the Mayans simply by whistling like, Maria!
13: Look. White people, black people, look around. These Mexicans know what he just said.
12: Yeah.
13: You heard the dog whisper? I'm the cholo whisperer, SS.
12: Totally.
13: He said, Maria, hurry up and do the laundry before I hit you. That's what he just said.
12: Listen, not that we condone hitting women. All we're saying is you hit that bitch hard enough, she ain't calling the cops. That's what we're saying. That's where Chris Brown, if he had child locks, click, click, get your umbrella, Rihanna. It's going to be a long night in this bitch. You know what I'm talking about?
13: All right, racism and abuse. Let's keep going.
12: Yeah.
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14: You ever had that where your parents ask you if you've ever taken drugs? You know, my mother said, have you ever taken drugs, Jeff? And I went, well, yes. And she just went, ooh, and started crying. And she said, well, what have you taken? I went, well, cannabis. And she hit the floor. I went, I think I better leave it there, really. wake up, I haven't finished. Cannabis. Get your pen out. But everybody worries when you take acid that they think you can fly, you know. And it's rubbish, you know, you can't fly. But it makes you very suggestive to ideas. So, Matt, you'll be at a party, you'll be on acid, you'll be looking at, like, the traffic lights out the window, having a bloody good evening, to be perfectly honest. And somebody at the back of the room will say, hey, don't try and fly. Now there's a thought. Why not? I've got me magic Wellingtons on. Icarus did it, I can do it. Because I always think about, like, Cat Stevens. And all these hippies in the 70s, didn't they? They flirted with exotic religions, like sort of Hinduism and Buddhism and Islam. And then they stopped taking acid, and it went. Which makes me think, 18 years, how strong was the acid Cat Stevens had? It must have been A4 size, mustn't it? The trip of his life. It must have gone like that. Imagine one day he's going to wake up and go, cool, what a party. What's this I'm wearing? I'm called what? How is Matthew and Son doing? I don't worry about people taking drugs. I think you should maybe take them a little bit older than people do. But I worry about dogs. You know, people, they make dogs find drugs, and that is so unfair. How do you make a dog find LSD? You know, it's a little piece of paper, and you spray it with lysergic acid, and you put it in your mouth, and it absorbs in your bloodstream, apparently. And you've got to be so careful with a dog, surely. You go, right, boy, I want you to go and find these... Oh, he's only bloody licked it. I'd keep an eye on that dog if I was you. About 40 minutes, he's going to want to change his name for Rexter Shaman. And he's out the kennel, living in a wigwam, eating lentil soup and stroking the cat off his head. No collar anymore. Beads. Chilling. Get your own stick. My favourite drug, well, really, is alcohol. Because the thing with alcohol I don't like is I don't like the way it sort of it drip feeds your memory back to you the next day. I can hardly do without that. You sort of wake up. It's normally when you sort of reach the shower, you go, oh my God. Oh my good God. You know, it never tells you how interesting you were alcohol, does it? You never sort of wake up and think, you were an asset to that party.
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15: Ellen DeGeneres.
16: It's technology. We have all these buttons. Everything, you know, speed dial, redial, you program numbers in so you never have to remember them anymore. And so you don't. You know, use it or lose it, I'm losing it. I don't remember anything anymore because of the buttons that are remembering things for me. You know, have you ever forgotten what you were going to say as it's coming out of your mouth? Hey, you know what? What was I going to say? What was I going to say? Suddenly forcing them to participate. We were talking about floor lamps. No. Mariah Carey? No. Suddenly it's a $10,000 pyramid for these people. Things that taste like chicken. Things a monkey would wear. That's right. We were talking about tiny hats. That's bad when you forget what you were going to say two words in. But what's worse than that is you forget what you were going to say after you've been talking for a while. Whole bunch of people are sitting around talking about some subject matter, heated discussion. They all have opinions and you don't really. And then suddenly you think, hey, maybe I do. So you jump in there. And then you start thinking, that's a pretty good opinion. When they hear this opinion, they're going to think, she's smarter than I thought. I had no idea how smart she was. So you start congratulating yourself, and because of celebrating too soon, you've completely forgotten the point that you were trying to make. And you're still talking. Now they're looking at you like you don't know what you're talking about, and you don't, but you can't let them know that. So you just keep talking, praying that the point will come back to you. And it doesn't. So you start panicking because not only have you forgotten the point, you've completely forgotten the subject matter that anybody was talking about. So now you really start panicking. You start sweating. You have to loosen your tie if you're a man or Diane Keaton or Avril Lavigne. And then you just try to get out of it by saying any generic statement that comes to mind. You know, well, six of one, half a dozen of the other. It's a slippery slope, my friend. Teach a man to fish, and there's no I in team.
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17: My mother, she's the disciplinarian of the whole family. She showed my aunts and uncles how to beat their kids properly. She said, hey, don't hit him with that chair. Push him into it. Had something to do with evidence. I don't know, whatever. When I think about my upbringing, I wouldn't call it child abuse because I learned to call it love. My mother loved me a lot, just real hard, that's all. Kids got all kinds of shows now, and all the SpongeBob and SquareBobs and Sesame Streets and everything. If your mama hit you too hard, call 911 and tell the police to come and get your mommy and take her away. Where the hell was that when I needed it? When I was little, if I reached for the phone, she'd take a machete and chop my arm right off. How you gonna dial the phone now, little badass, Mr. Man? You better scooch over to the window and wave that bloody little stump at somebody. Call the police on me. I brought your little ass in the world. I'll take you out of the world. And some of the mothers here said that to your kids, right? Yeah, you should be in jail for that. That's what you should. My buddy, his mother had a hole dug up in the backyard. She would take him to the window in the kitchen, see where you're going if you keep it up. Tell us, y'all come over our house and play. No. Your mom is crazy. We can't find your brother. Where's your brother? I wish I was telling you jokes. It's my real life, man. Your mom's is cool. My mother is so cool. My dad is cool. My dad ain't the same. You know, he's different now. I call home, I check on my dad, you know, try to make sure he's okay, you know. Hey, Mom, how you doing? How's my dad? Oh, you know he ain't right. He's sitting outside on the step, acting like he's driving the car. My father, he trying to get away, that's all. I caught my father barbecuing in snow. My father set up a grill outside in waist-deep snow. I said, hey, what the hell? What's wrong with you? He's like, shut up, mind your damn business. You don't even live here no more. Who gonna help me now, huh? Who gonna help me now? Your mother told me to come out here and set up this damn grill. I can't believe I'm in the snow making two damn hot dogs. All my friends watching the game, but the charcoal burning my eyebrows off my head. There's something wrong with your mother. You can tell you. Hey! They're almost ready for you, baby.
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15: Bill Engvall.
14: You know what I wish? I wish I could be a parent back when we was all kids, because you didn't worry about stuff back then. Like, on Halloween night, when you were a little kid, how many of y'all went out with just your buddies for like 5 or 6 hours? Yeah. You didn't x-ray your candy. You were eating it before it hit the bottom of the sack. Just, I needle, don't want that. How many of y'all rode in the car seat when you was a kid? Nobody. Car going 75 miles an hour, what are we doing? Jumping on the front seat. Go, Daddy. Go, Daddy. We didn't have airbags. That was your dad's arm. That was your airbag. We had metal dashboards. You just learned how to take a fall back then, man. We had a big old Chrysler Imperial. I'll never forget that car. Anybody ever do this when you're a little kid? Climb up in that backseat window dash? Laying there picking your nose, looking at the cops? That Mack truck would come up from behind. You'd be going like that. He'd honk his horn. Your dad would flip him off. Now he's trying to run you off the road. And seatbelts, hell, my dad used to cut him out of the car. That was the best time of your life when he slammed on the brakes. You flew out of that backseat window, man. You were like, that was cool, Dad. Wait, let me get back up there. Wait. And it's hard to be a parent. I never thought I'd ever say that, but it is hard to be a parent. There's a lot of little things nobody tells you about being a parent. Like nobody told me you couldn't pass gas around your kids. But you can't. You know why? Because they don't know how to be quiet about it. You pass gas around one of your kids, one of them's going to go, I smell poo-poo, Daddy. And you can't blame it on the kids because the adults are hip. Now they're like, That was you, big boy. You got no dignity as a parent? I got a little 4-year-old boy, like I mentioned. He's potty trained, but he don't know how to clean himself yet. So he gets up on that toilet, and after about 5 minutes from across the house, you hear this, Dad, I'm done, which translates into, wipe my butt. Let me tell you something. You don't got a shred of dignity left in you. When you walk in that bathroom, and that boy has assumed the position, you're just like, What happened to me? I used to be kind of cool. You got no privacy when you got kids? I know now why my daddy locked the bathroom door. He wasn't embarrassed about anything. That's just the only time you got to be alone. And even then, you're not alone. Anybody get this? That little hand underneath the door? That little eyeball? Hey, what are you doing, Dad? Hey, Dad, what are you doing? I'm building a rocket, son. Get the hell out of here. Well, I want to see the rocket. No. Just one morning, I'm taking a shower. I got the bathroom door shut, shower curtain shut. I'm just digging this nice hot shower. All of a sudden, the shower curtain gets ripped back. There's my daughter with her friend. And the last thing I heard was, see?
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15: George Carlin.
18: I love words. I thank you for hearing my words. I want to tell you something about words that I think is important. I love, as I say, they're my work, they're my play, they're my passion. Words are all we have, really. We have thoughts, but thoughts are fluid, you know. And then we assign a word to a thought, and we're stuck with that word for that thought. So be careful with words. I like to think, yeah, the same words, you know, that hurt can heal. It's a matter of how you pick them. There are some people that aren't into all the words. There are some people that would have you not use certain words. Yeah, there are 400,000 words in the English language, and there are 7 of them you can't say on television. What a ratio that is. 399,993 to 7. They must really be bad. They'd have to be outrageous to be separated from a group that large. All of you over here, you 7. Bad words. That's what they told us they were, remember?
19: That's a bad word.
18: No bad words, bad thoughts, bad intentions, and words. You You know the seven, don't you, that you can't say on television? Huh? Those are the heavy seven. Those are the ones that'll infect your soul, curve your spine, and keep the country from winning the war. Those are the seven you can never say on television under any circumstances. You just cannot say them ever, ever, ever, not even clinically. You cannot weave them in on the panel with Doc and Ed and Johnny. I mean, it's just impossible. Forget those seven. They're out. But there are some two-way words, those double-meaning words. Remember the ones you giggled at in sixth grade? And the cock crowed three times.
15: Hey, the cock crowed three times. Oh, hey, it's in the Bible.
18: There are some two-way words, like it's okay for Kurt Gowdy to say, Roberto Clemente has two balls on him. But he can't say, I think he hurt his balls on that play, Tony, don't you? He's holding them. He must have hurt them, by God. And the other two-way word that goes with that one is it's okay if it happens to your finger. Yes, you can prick your finger, but don't finger your prick. No, no.
19: So I found a cell phone laying around in a and I wanted to be a good Samaritan and figure out whose phone it was. I went into the contacts under a miracle, Chris Angel, celebrity magician Chris Angel from the hit show Mind Freak on A&E, 2007 to 2011. Yeah. And I was like, I guess I'll steal this phone number. And I left that phone right where I found it. Now, I did not know what to do with Chris Angel's phone number. So I ended up just writing a dumb Facebook post that was like, hey, if anybody wants Chris Angel's number, I got it. That got two likes, no comments. Not my best post. But 3 hours later, here's where it gets crazy. I'm not making this up. All of the numbers in my phone disappeared. I was like, wow, he's good. I went into the phone store, and I was like, hey, all my numbers were deleted, but I have backup assistant. Can you help me out? And she goes, did you delete your numbers? And I wanted to tell her that Chris Angel had. But I didn't want her to think I was crazy. So I was like, no, even though he had. She goes, did you accidentally delete your numbers, maybe? I don't think so, but if there's a button on my phone that accidentally deletes everything, could you remove that? It's a bad button. She goes into the computer. She goes, okay, looks like all your numbers were deleted. And then backup assistant saw that you had no numbers, and it backed that up. So it backed up nothing? Yeah, unfortunately, that's how it works. It backs up what you have. And at the time of the backup, you had nothing. Okay, well, just a heads up, that's a horrible product. They're like getting a burglar alarm, and as soon as you get robbed, it's like, I guess this new guy owns the place. Cool. Come on in, Rob. So I went home defeated by celebrity magician Chris Angel. But then I realized I still had his number written down on a napkin. I plugged it back into my phone. And for about a day, the only number I had was Chris Angel. Which is a weird feeling. And in hindsight, that's the day I wish I'd been murdered. Just so he'd have to get that call from the detective. Chris Angel, do you know Joseph Zimmerman? No, never heard of him. Why? Well, he was just murdered. And you're the only person in his phone.
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21: I'm quite handy with the ladies. I'm a great lover. I bet. Although I've broken up with my girlfriend, I'd like to get back with her. I mean, you find that one special person that you love and you trust and whose microbes you've developed a resistance to. Well, it happened a few months ago. I said to her one day, I said, "Babe," well, we had nicknames. She says, "Yes, Paul Bunyan." I said, "When we first met, how much love did you have for me?" She said, "Zero." I said, "And how much now?" And you know what she said? "A billion times that." She's very sexy. She reminded me of the Sphinx, you know, because she's very mysterious and eternal and solid, and her nose was shot off by French soldiers. The list went on and on. She's very beautiful. She has a heart-shaped face, not like a Valentine's heart, but like a real heart with the veins and the arteries. Oh, it turns me on. She's schizoid. She's good people, but... She said, "Emo, I'm seeing another man." I said, "Well, try rubbing your eyes or something." Well... The next day, I caught her in bed with this other guy. I was crushed. I said, "Get off me, you two."
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22: Sorry, I'm a little late. I asked somebody where Peachtree was, and oh, God. I got Peachtree Road, Peachtree Lane, Peaches and Cream, Peachy King, Peach Knops Lane. Man, you're like a damn compass near North. You don't know where to go, just keep going until you get to the pit. I guess there's smoke in the air. They must be working up in Noble today. Yeah, baby. I know. If you feel ill up there, try and just cross the state line. I said I wanted my mama cremated, not smoke cured. You don't leave her there till winter. Just add water and she's back. What were they giving as ashes? Well, we used to substitute concrete. I knew it was bad when we threw grandma in the lake and she set up. Well, obviously you've rebuilt since Sherman. Things are looking good. CNN, the home of Ted. I guess Ted and Jane are, they gone now, is it? Oh, I guess she found God and Ted found out it wasn't him.
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23: I travel a lot as a comedian, and I go to airports a lot, and I hate airports. Like, I honestly think that if there was like a real life superhero and he was out to like save humanity, if you brought him to an airport for like 20 minutes, he'd be like, "You know what? Maybe not this time." Like, people just strip off humanity and they're just animals in airports. I saw one guy, two people who are just like, "Oh, the flight's 15 minutes delayed." They just went to sleep on the floor, like in the middle of the place, just went to bed, just like, "I am no longer a human. I'm a dog. Go to bed." And even the moment you walk into an airport, it's awful and offensive. Like, do you guys remember train stations? Right? Train stations? Oh, train stations were beautiful. Train stations were like built as like cathedrals to human ingenuity. And then we got to airports and we're like, "Meh, let's make it look like a maintenance hallway of a mall in 1984. Like Terminator 2 is gonna start up anytime back here. Where's Edward Furlong?" And the moment you get in there, the only things you can eat are Sbarro and Cinnabon. Sbarro, which is Italian for don't put that in your mouth. And Cinnabon, the only food scientifically proven to smell 1,000 times better than it tastes. I know a lot of you are thinking, is he going to do all this airplane material? Yeah, I am. It's going to be 55 minutes of airport jokes. So then I get into security line. I'm not kidding. I'm getting security. And I immediately get weirdly paranoid in security. Like, immediately, I know what's in my bag. But I'm like, oh, no. Did I bring my gun that shoots drugs? Like, that's not a thing. I invented that, and now I'm scared about it. But here's the only way to go through security. It's so much fun. When you get to that thing that spins around and nobody knows what it does, but somebody's looking at you naked, when you get to that thing, instead of asking for a pat down, you just ask, I'd like the free body massage. They're not going to know what you're talking about right away. Leave some extra time, but don't say anything other than, I'd like the free body massage. Eventually, they'll lead you off to the pat-down. That guy's first question to you is going to be, do you know how this works? And you just say, oh, yeah. And then as you get pat-down, just moan just a little bit. Only breathe out your nose. Did you find anything? If all of us do that once, that will disappear.
2: All comedy, all the time. I Heart Comedy.
1: My body is a temple, but only because it hates Palestine. That is the smartest joke of all jokes. You've got to be an owl wearing a graduation cap to get that joke. I was raised Catholic, but I don't think I was raised Catholic very well. I got kicked out of Catholic school twice. Once for getting in a fight in the fifth grade, and then again for sneaking through the girls' locker room yesterday. Here in New York, I buy my weed from this crazy girl. And I know her in the biblical sense. Of course, when I say that, I mean I don't believe a word she says. I've got this 5-year-old nephew, you know, and he really looks up to me, obviously. Last week, his goldfish died, and it was upsetting for him. So I took him into the bathroom, and I helped him flush the fish down the toilet. And there was an awkward moment afterwards when he turned to me, said, Uncle Anthony, am I going to get to see my fish again when I go up to heaven? And I didn't know what to tell him. So I said, look, kid, there's no way that I can know what happens to fish when they die. But I can tell you that there is no God. Who do you guys think was smarter? Jesus or Buddha? I mean, just in terms of not letting themselves get crucified. I'm not a religious man. My Uncle Tom, you guys, is super religious. Super religious. Last month, he's walking down the street. He gets mugged and shot in the chest. Now, miraculously, and I mean miraculously, he always keeps a Bible in his left chest pocket, and he had something to read while he bled to death.
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3: 6 months ago, my wife gave birth to our very first child. I'm a first-time father, proud little baby girl I have, a daughter. And my wife and I are in slight disagreement on this. It's funny, she calls this our first child. I call it our only child. And she's like, don't you want to go for the boy-girl combo? I'm like, well, this isn't China. We can't just dispose that gender if we don't get the boy. We can't just, you know. But if we do go for it, I would want a gay son. I do, because that'd be like winning twice. If we have a boy and he's gay, that's like doubling down on win. Because one, he's not going to get a girl pregnant at age 16 and ruin his life. And then two, the older he gets, the more he can do with his mom that I have to today. I want to go shopping and look at drapes. Take the kid. Yay! When we couldn't get pregnant, we got a dog, because that's what you do when you can't get have a baby. You get a little surrogate baby. You get a dog, a little four-legged kid, and that's what, yeah. And I don't think, it's kind of like having a baby. I mean, you don't have to change diapers, but you have to cut poop out of fur, so that's kind of gross. I don't think you should just have a baby. I think you should take, for lack of a better phrase, you should have baby steps. You should take baby steps. Like, you get a plant, and if you water it and it doesn't die, you get a puppy. And if you don't mind the responsibility of a puppy, oh, I've got to get home and take it for a walk, or it's going to poop on the floor and chew up my furniture. If you don't mind that, you have a person. Plant, puppy, person. And if you fail at either of the first two, no harm, no foul. You don't water the plant, it dies, throw it away, you're not going to jail. You don't like the puppy. You don't like the responsibility. Give it away. Sell it. That's fine. It's legal. You cannot sell a baby once you have it. People have tried. There was a couple in California. They tried to sell their baby in the parking lot of a Walmart for $25. Is that not the dumbest thing you have ever heard? Who shops at Walmart? Anybody walking into the store that day had enough snot-nosed little sunburned window lickers hanging on their heels already. They're not picking up a fourth, fifth, or sixth. They're done. If you want to sell a baby, you've got to take that thing to Pottery Barn. Every woman shopping there is 40 and infertile. You will sell your baby.
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6: But I have been very fortunate, and I've met some amazing people. But to me, I'm always impressed not with the show business people, but with the people who've made a difference. I think the most impressive human being I ever met, when I worked at The Simpsons, I got to meet Professor Stephen Hawking. Now, he's the Beatles of scientists. Think about it. If that represents the most successful version you can be of a thing, then by that definition, the Rolling Stones are the Beatles of music. Not counting the Beatles. John Lennon is the Beatles of the Beatles. Pete Townsend is not the Beatles of the Who. Keith Moon was the Beatles of the Who, which is why when Mick Jagger salutes Pete Townsend, you have to believe him, because only the Beatles of the Rolling Stones knows who the Rolling Stones of the Who is. But that analogy only works on positive things. It's never like a negative connotation. The killing fields of Cambodia were the Beatles of human suffering in the 20th century. Normally, I'd recommend surgery, but it's the Beatles of tumors. I don't know how I'd get at it. Adolf Hitler, the Beatles of dictators.
8: But marriage is a partnership. You're in it together. So do you know what you get to do? You get to blame things on each other 24 hours a day. He doesn't ask me, where are my keys? He asks me, where did you put my keys? Because he hasn't misplaced them. I've spotted them. And I've taken them. And for some reason, best known to me, I've hidden them in the pocket of the jacket he wore yesterday. We accuse each other of taking everything. He accused me of taking his tire pressure gauge. I accused him of taking my lipstick. Like in the middle of the night, we sneak out and he's a transvestite and I'm a mechanic. We always have pillow fights. I don't mean we throw pillows at each other. We have fights about why there are so many pillows on the bed and why he's not allowed to put his head on any of them. I've explained it to him. I've told him these are decorative pillows. These are not pillows for sleeping. These are pillows for show. And he says, yes, Rita, but we are the only two people who go into the bedroom. Who do we do the little pillow show for? And I have to be honest with you, I don't really know. I only know that I love my pillows and that I have to do the show. I haven't even told you about my decorative towels, my decorative soaps, plates, ashtrays, and candles. My husband said, Rita, come over here. I need to ask you a question. Why don't we just seal this house up and live in the house next door? And being considerate of the other person is important. Please don't get me wrong. I just bought one of these new mattresses where I can roll around anywhere I want on the mattress and it doesn't disturb him. His mattress is in the other room.
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36: I like staying in hotels. I enjoy hotels. I like tiny soap. I pretend that it's normal soap and my muscles are huge. You can always tell when you're in a fine quality luxury hotel when the TV's bolted to a solid steel beam and welded into the wall. I don't like staying at people's houses on the road. Don't like other people's showers. I can never adjust the temperature right. I don't know the ratios on the dials. You know, sometimes a 16th of an inch is 1,000 degrees. Got to get out of the way of the water. There's always that little hair stuck on the wall of somebody else's shower. And you want to get rid of it, but you don't want to touch it. I don't know how it got up that high in the first place. Maybe it's got a life of its own. I don't want to get involved. So you got to aim the shower head at the hair. That never works. You got to get a pool of water from under the shower and over to the hair. You get it down a foot at a time like this. The hair is hanging on. But we have to fight these battles. We're all alone in the bathroom. Whatever goes wrong, you have to handle it. Ever go to a big party, go in the bathroom, flush the toilet, and the water starts coming up? This is the most frightening moment in the life of a human being, right here. You will do anything to stop this. You'll lose your mind. Start talking to the toilet. No, please don't do this to me. Come on. You know this is not my fault. I'll get you the blue thing, the man in the boat. Just let me off the hook this one time.
34: I Heart Comedy.
0: All these politicians, I don't buy it. I think it's ridiculous. You know, there's one congressman who's teaching a college course in Georgia, and in front of a student body of 3,000, he said he didn't think women should serve on the front lines of combat because it's dirty up there and they could get an infection. You know, in Shmoon. I don't know where he got his medical information from. Maybe his wife told him she caught it gardening. All right? I don't know why he would say something that isn't, all right? You know, I don't disagree with the statement totally. I mean, I don't think women should serve in the front lines of combat either. My reasons are purely sexist. You know, with enough time getting laid, I don't need some Iranian with a Russian assault rifle cutting my odds in half as I'm trying to secure a beachhead. I'll tell you what, if I'm going to lose half the women in my platoon securing that beachhead, you better have a couple homos up front. Because they can take a bullet as good as anybody. They don't want to let gay people in the military. I don't get it. What's the difference between a gay sailor and a straight sailor? Six beers? A couple of shots, you know what I mean? Let them in, you know what I mean? Start a hairdressing squad or something, you know what I mean? One hand you got your kick-ass Navy SEALs. On the other hand, you have the Pink Berets. We are the Pink Berets, an army full of gays. We need for clean, we hate to fight. We'll ram it in with all our might. 1, 2, 1, 2, 3, 4. You're marching too close, but I don't mind. Stick it right in my behind. 1, 2, 3, 4. And salute. What a great secret weapon this would be. I'm telling you, there's nothing scarier than 250,000 gay guys hitting your beach at the same time. Their little camouflage Speedo bathing suits and an M16 gun. Let's redecorate this place. Cover me, Lance. I'm going in. Man, we take that country like that.
34: 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They all do funny here. iHeart Comedy.
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2: Hey, what's happening, baby brother?
3: Jim, my real good friend.
2: What's happening, little bro? Ain't nothing to it. All right.
3: One of his legs as big as me.
2: What's happening? Damn.
3: He come over the house. If you ain't up, you think it's an earthquake.
2: What the hell's an earthquake? Just Jim, bro. Ain't nothing to it.
3: Voted athlete of the century, right? Played football 9 years, gained all the yards you could possibly gain in the world, never got hurt, and never missed a game. Now they got people get hurt in practice. Right, Jim, just go in the huddle, say,
2: give me the ball.
3: Right, and sometimes Jim said the monks used to elbow him and hit him in the Adam's apple. You know, Jim said he'd never get mad, never say nothing. He'd just get up and say,
2: that's going to cost you 35 yards. He'd go back to the huddle. Give me the ball.
3: Right, mother be hanging on about 8, be begging Jim,
4: please, Jim, we're on TV. Could you please, would you fall down for us, please? My kids are watching. Please, Jim, please.
3: One time, Jim bit a mother's finger off. Cat stuck his hand inside Jim's face mask. Referee said, why'd you do that?
2: Jim said, all outside this mask belonged to him, all inside belonged to me.
3: And he's a beautiful, sensitive dude, man. We've been partners a long time. Got a lot of integrity, you know what I mean? But it seems that some people have a death wish. And that's all it can be is a death wish.
1: I mean, that's the mother say, I can't find a building to jump off of. Let's go up to Jim Brown's house.
3: And he don't know nothing about the back now. You know, and he don't mind if you do. You know, but you can't just say to Jim, like,
1: you don't get out of

0: along the side, please. I'll explain to you later. Two sheep along this side, balance out, quite long ears, okay. Two cats, short ears, inside the boat. Inside the boat. Right, two ducks, ducks going, we're not coming. Well, there's going to be a huge flood. So? What's the big problem? We normally swim here, we're going to swim up here. What is the big problem? What is all this kerfuffle about? There is a huge hole in the whole flood theory, because it was to wipe out all the animals, you know. I mean, there's no point getting two of everything and getting two ducks on there, and there's loads of ducks swimming around. What are you two up there for? What are you doing in that bloody ark? Well, we're special. I don't know. Why are we here? Look, Noah, what's your problem? There's a lot of ducks here. God? Yes. Sorry. It's my week off. Oh, I forgot about ducks. Oh, it's going to be a lot of evil... All the evil ducks. There must have been a ton of evil ducks. Ducks should rule the world now, shouldn't they? Because if they left so many evil ducks around, and evil geese and evil swans... Quack, quack, quack. Evil fish. Evil pilot fish with those lights out the top of their heads. And the evil pilot fish, they swim in twos, swim along, and then unsuspecting ordinary fish are going, no, it's a car coming towards me. It's a car, it's a car. Hey, bloody pilot fish. I know your dad.
1: Doug Stanhope.
2: My mother killed herself in 2008. Don't worry, this is a fun story. It was the best death you could ever be part of. She was dying of emphysema at 63. She's being permanently waterboarded by 45 years of cool milds. She can't take it anymore. We knew it was gonna happen when she made the call. I can't do it. I remember her last words as she's coming in and out, because we're just goofing on her as she's doing this, as she's fading in and out. I didn't even know if she'd respond. She was just hammering cocktails. And she's laying there, half in, half out, with a white Russian on her chest that she'd occasionally get to her mouth and it'd spill. You know when you come off the wagon, you hit it hard. And it's pretty bad when you're trying to keep up drinking with an 83-pound, 63-year-old woman. And I go, wow, you're really knocking those back, Ma. And she goes, there's times to be dainty and there's times to be a pig. And we all laugh, and this is what Mother's problem throughout her life. She was a funny lady sporadically, but when she would get a laugh, she would just hammer it and over-tag it and repeat the joke. Like, just keep, I can keep getting a laugh off the same joke, and it would ruin the joke. And when we all laughed that there's times to be a pig, I saw her go into, she's gonna, and I go, shut your mouth. Those are perfect last words. You're not gonna ruin this joke. Cut the mic on Mother. And then we just roasted her as she fell in and out. We just did a Friars Club roast, making fun of her and making it a fun, dark suicide. Ma, wait! They found a cure! That was a bad mother. I love you.
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4: Any sports fans in the crowd? I'm a big sports fan, folks. I'm amazed at the records myself. Cy Young won 511 games pitching. You know how hard this is? You have to average 25 wins a year. 20 years in a row. It's impossible. I mean, what were they counting as a win back then? He goes to a carnival, knocks over a couple bottles. That's a win, Cy. Count it, buddy. That's in the record book. It had to be recorded on the honor system. Did you pitch last week, Cy? Yeah, I won 10 games. No, really, I pitched a couple doubleheaders. In the record book. Cumberland College lost to Georgia Tech in football one time, 222-0. The hell was going on that day? Imagine a losing coach at halftime. All right, we're not out of it yet. It's only 110-0. Couple 2, 3, 16 more touchdowns. We're back in it.

0: Tommy, you got to stop punting on first down. You got $4 to work with. Billy, when you center the ball, you hack it backwards. Now we're still ahead with the bookies. They're giving us 200. If we could just hold them. Meanwhile, in the other locker room, the coach is going, all right, who hasn't scored yet? Anybody? Kathy, grab your brother's helmet. You're going in.
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2: It's really the kids that do you in, as a matter of fact. We have two kids. That's stupid. Don't do that. Because you just... It also, mainly what it does to a marriage, it just changes the way that you think about your spouse. Because when you're married, when you first get married, you have a relationship that's so important to you and you're working on it together. But then you have a kid and you look at your kid and you go, this is my child. She has my DNA. She has my name. I would die for her. But it's the kids that make it very hard. We have two. We have a baby, and I don't really know the baby, to tell you the truth, because she hasn't said anything, so I don't really know her. I like her, she's fine, but I don't know her. How do I know what she's really like? Maybe she hates Jews. I don't know. I don't know nothing about her. People ask about her all the time. They're like, hey, what's your baby like? You ever seen a baby? That's exactly what my baby's like. But what's going on with your baby? Jesus. She got fired from Target, and she's getting an abortion. It's been a tough year, but otherwise, you know... It's not a very complicated relationship with a baby. It's just somebody I have to make not die. That's really what the whole thing is. And I'm better at it sometimes than others. One time I took my daughter to the grocery store and I had to put her in the stroller. She won't go in the cart. She's the only baby in the world that won't go in the shopping cart and sit there. You try to put her there and her legs curl up and she goes, ah! So I got to put her in a stroller and I got a cart and I'm pushing them both through the supermarket, and then so I'm done shopping, and then I go out to the parking lot, and I open the car. First, I start the car before I put them in there, because I want it to get nice and cool, because I love her, so I have to make it nice and comfortable. I do, I love my children, I love my wife, I wish I didn't. How awesome would that be to wake up one morning and just walk out the door? But so far, no such luck. I start the AC, then I put the groceries in, then I go to get my daughter out of the stroller. I got down there and I realize that the exhaust pipe is right in her face. It's just... I almost killed my kid in the dumbest way ever. If she died like that, I couldn't tell her mom. I couldn't go home with that story. I'd have to throw her into traffic. Help! You know, that would be better. To actually tell her that I threw her into traffic.
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17: You ever met somebody you didn't know had a lisp? And they're like, hey, man, how's it going? You're like, better now. Say more stuff. Because I don't think a lisp would ever be unfunny unless, of course, it was coming from your doctor during a diagnosis. Just holding your chart going, sorry, Mr. Woe. Says here, you got syphilis. I've stopped recycling. That's over. Fix the economy, then maybe I'll help out. But I'm not going to pick through the trash until I know that 10 years from now my job won't be picking through the trash. And I can see that's upset some of your little faces now. Some of you are like, no. You do not come to Alaska on America's birthday and make fun of the environment. Because how can we look into the eyes of our children and tell them that we've ruined the weather? I'm just like, well, don't. Tell them it's always been that way. In fact, tell them they did it. Tell them if they don't eat their vegetables, the seasons will become harsher and harsher and harsher. Then invariably one day they won't, and you'll be able to turn to them and go, see, little Billy, I told you, you're broccoli. Now your grandmother has died in a heat wave. I don't think it's appropriate you come to the funeral. No, I think you should sit there and eat some spinach, and hopefully your uncle's beachfront property won't wash into the sea and we'll have somewhere to go on vacation, Billy. I hate you. Drink it. Drink it off your face, little Billy. He's not real. That's a fake little boy you were having real emotions for there.
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19: White man makes cigarettes.
18: cigarettes the most dangerous product known to man, okay? Kills every day. That's right. First-hand smoke, second-hand smoke. People talking out of their necks in the machine like, hey, what's up, man? I love cigarettes. This shit's good. But it's all right, because it's all white. Could you imagine if the Philip Morris family was a bunch of Jerry Curl from Mississippi? Do you know how illegal a pack of cigarettes would be? You would get 60 years for a pack of Newports. But it's all right, because it's all white. That's right. White man makes guns, kids shoot up each other in schools, nobody gives a. White man makes guns, no problem. Black rapper says gun, congressional hearing. Like, oh my God, said gun. And he rhymed it with fun. And that's why people hate America, man. The hypocrisy about democracy, okay? That's why they hate America, okay? But let me tell you right now, the number one reason people hate America, the number one reason is because of our religion. Americans worship money. We worship money. Separate God from school, separate God from work, separate God from government, but on your money it says, in God we trust. All my life I've been looking for God and he's right in my pocket. Americans worship money and we all go to the same church, the church at ATM. Everywhere you look, there's a new branch popping up, reminding you about how much money you got or how much money you don't got. And if you got less than $20, the machine won't even talk to you. The machine's like, you better go see a teller. You ever go to a teller and try to take out $8.50? Oh, it's disgusting. Oh, man, you gotta wait on that long-ass line. People doing real transactions in front of you. You get up to the front, you fill out your form. $8.50. The teller looks at it. She look at you. She don't even take the money out the drawer. She take it out of her pocket. And here's the other thing, man. Drugs are illegal, but ATM machines are open 24 hours a day. 24 hours a day. For who? Have you ever taken out $300 at 4 o'clock in the morning for something positive? When you press that machine at 4 o'clock in the morning, I think a psychiatrist should pop up on the screen and go, come on, man. Save your money, man. Don't buy drugs, buy some rims.
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19: I hate when people like have their weird like insecurities or like differences and they expect everyone else to like live by them. You ever get those people? Like, you ever hang out with like a brand new sober alcoholic? Yeah, they're horrible to hang out with. Don't get me wrong, if you're an Alcoholics Anonymous, you should have been there like 4 years ago. But I don't have a problem, just you. Those first couple weeks, they see you having a beer with dinner and they're like, really? Really? You're gonna have a beer with dinner? Do you need it? Don't you think that means you have a problem? And you're like, if my problem is that I'm thirsty, then yes. Otherwise, please remember that you're the alcoholic, not me. I might have a bunch of beers tonight. You know what I'm not gonna do tomorrow? Have a bunch of beers, okay? I had this friend who's like a vegetarian, but like one of those militant vegetarians. Like most vegetarians just don't eat meat, but there's some that like, drive by like a supermarket and they roll down the windows so they can yell out murderers. Like that kind. And they treat you like you're a smoker. They'll like cough around you if you're eating a hamburger or something. They're like, trying to make you feel bad. Like, it's barbaric. It's barbaric. It's animals. But it's not barbaric, all right? I didn't tackle a cow in front of you and bite his neck open. And then reach in and grab his heart and just pull it out and go like, yes! Redone! It's a hamburger. You've seen this before. And I was eating once. I was eating this giant turkey leg in front of my friend, this militant vegetarian. And this giant turkey leg, and she got all mad at me. And she was like, "You're really going to eat that in front of me?" And I'm like, "It's not like I'm eating it on the backstroke, touching your face with it. Like, nom, nom, nom, nom, nom, bathe in it, yes. Bathe in the death. Feel death. Otherwise, let me eat my giant turkey leg in peace. It's literally the only reason I came with you to the Renaissance Fair."
1: All laughs, all the time. I Heart Comedy.
20: If I could have any job, I would be a cat, but that is not something I'm supposed to talk about in public. If I could have any job besides this, I know this sounds weird, but I would be a pharmacist. Because I would be, like, I would add something cool to it. I would be like a different kind of pharmacist, okay? So I would do it differently, okay? So I would look like a pharmacist. I would wear the white coat, because without the white coat, you're just a drug dealer. I wear the white coat, but under it, I would go to, like, a Renaissance fair. We have Renaissance fairs here? Yes! Of course we do. Every state's got white trash. Of course we do. So I'd go to Renaissance fair. And I would go to, like, the witch doctor's tent, and I would get one of those like medieval witch woman belts that has like some leather, and it's got bells and raccoon pelts and a jug for your ale, whatever, and it has like a jar of pigeon whispers. I'd have all these things, all the accoutrement of a creepy witch on my belt, and I put it under the coat so that when I walked, the coat would flare open and you'd get glimpses of my medieval trickery under it, just and you'd be in line at the pharmacy and you'd be like, "What's up with that one pharmacist? Is she into the dark arts? Is she a sorceress? Magic with a K? Does she play Skyrim alone? What is that?" And I wouldn't come up to the counter. Instead of a bell that you ring, I would get a raven. I would stuff a raven. And I would give it a beard. I'd glue on the beard. I would spend my time gluing the beard on and have a beard, and I would sit on the perch. So when you came up to the counter, you'd have to pull the beard, and then the raven will go, "Aah." That's my cue to appear. So, and then I'd, "Yes." Secretly, I was waiting under the counter to hear the raven, and then, "Yes." I was right there. There's no magic. I'm right there. "Yes, my child." I call you my child, because that's what creepy people do.
21: George Carlin.
22: Gay lib. Now, interestingly, here is an attempt by a put down and kind of like persecuted minority to insist on their place rightfully and their treatment rightfully without it having anything to do with ethnic or religion or anything. It's really an exciting separate part of liberation. Now, I have always wondered, well, no, we've all thought about homosexual, heterosexual. We've always wondered, first of all, sometimes we, if we're younger, we react to that in a way that we've been schooled. Then you kind of get your chops and you get things okay and you understand and it's all right to be able to talk about that. And, oh, well, I was a kid and everything. Yes, come on. You know. Well, here's what I mean. The word homosexual, many people who are not in the position to have to decide this, they wonder about, is homosexuality, is it normal? Is it natural? I ask you, is it normal and natural? Is it unnatural and abnormal? Now, those two words seem to revolve around it. Now, let's look at those words for what they are. Natural, hey, means according to nature. Is it according to nature? Well, probably not in the strictest sense, because nature didn't presuppose it. Nature only gave us one set of sexual apparatus. Girls get something for the guys get something for the girls. As it is now, a homosexual is forced to share the apparatus that the opposite sex is using on this person. Certainly, if nature were in command, there'd be two sets of goodies. So nature was not ready. We leaped past nature again in our sociological development, way down the road ahead of nature. Is it normal? Normal? What's normal? Let's see, if you're standing in a room, stripped, and it's dark, and you're hugging a person, loving them, and rubbing them up and down, and they're rubbing you, and you're rubbing them, and rubbing them, and rubbing them, and suddenly the light goes on, and it's the same sex, you've been trained to go, "Ah!" But it felt okay. So maybe it was normal without being natural.
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2: The other day, like, a friend of mine was like reprimanding me about drinking and like doing drugs, and they were like, the thing about
0: about drinking and doing drugs. It's like once they wear off, you still have the same problems you had before you start doing them, right? Have you ever heard people say that? Like, I feel like I've heard that a lot. And like, I don't agree, because like, I always find when I drink and do drugs, when they wear off, I always find that I have a whole new set of problems. Like, like I'd be like, man, I'm naked in the zoo, handcuffed to a dead hooker. This is not a problem I had 7 hours ago. How am I going to get my car out of the ocean? I didn't even have a car last night. Nor did I live near the ocean. I was talking to his friend by the other day. He called me and come over to my house this weekend. He's like, I'm having a painting party, right? Do you know what that, have you ever been invited to a painting party? You know, it's like you go and you like paint the person's house. And like while you're painting, they order like a pizza and like you're supposed to be duped into thinking that you're at a party. Not that you're doing chores for these people. This is a great party that I'm at. I'd be like, hey, come over tomorrow. I'm having a retile my bathroom party. And also you're not going to want to miss my drive me to the airport New Year's bash. It's BYOC. Right? I'm going to order some Chinese food and you can eat it on the way. It'll be a great party.
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3: There's certain ways that people, when they bite it and they show it on the news, you laugh. Like who gets killed by bees? Anytime they come on the news, like, oh yeah, a man was in Austin killed by bees. I just laugh. How do you get killed by bees? If you're walking through the woods, right, and you come near a bush and you hear, just, you know, run away from that bush. Who's going near that bush going, hey, is that bees? Hold on 1 second. Oh, Jesus. I would punch every bee in the face. Bees are not taking me out. Yeah, bee. All right, bee, come on. Yeah, where's the next bee at? I can understand if it was like killer horses flying through the air, kicking you in the face. Are like sharks? Did sharks get together and just go, let's start attacking people? That guy in the news again the other day, a couple days ago, he got bit by like a shark. The shark let him go. He was telling the story. They brought him back to the beach, which is just where he wants to be, anywhere near the ocean again. And the news reporter was like, what happened? Why did the shark attack you? Were you taunting it? I have this thing called a shark rocket, and I shoot it at them, and it really annoys them. And then I just wade there in the water, and they come at me, but I'm really good at eluding them. I know this hip move. It's something porpoises do, and then I pretend I have a bottleneck, and I stab him in the gills, and it really is effective. He pulled up his shirt, it was like, he had the bite right in there. He told the story, he was like, oh, I was like 12 feet long, and I was swimming, and all of a sudden, oh! Oh, no! And she goes, well, how did you get away? He goes, I punched it, and he let me go. Let's recap this. A shark coming through the water. Right? And this guy, hey, the shark goes over to this guy, bites. This guy punches it in the face, and a shark goes, all right. And tell me there is no time in your life you swim faster than when a shark lets you go. You're just like, ah! You're on the beach. Ah!
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6: There's no more goofing around. You get married. There are rules, Jack. And you can't sneak any money out anymore. They know. I don't know how they know, but they know. You'd be out with your buddies middle of the night, hit that ATM machine. I'll take out another 60, fellas. I'm the man. As soon as that money hits your hand, she wakes up. Wings shoot out of her back. She starts hovering the earth. Where are you? And when you get home, don't lie about what you took, because she checked. Now she's testing your honesty. You lie to her again, you might as well be Jesus, because she will nail you to the cross right there. When you walk in the door, you know you're in trouble, because she's perched on the mantle.
8: Did you spend?
6: So we lie. Because we're stupid. God bless you, ladies. You have to endure how stupid we are. That's why it baffles me. After 10 years, she still wants to talk to me. What is wrong with her? What is wrong with any of you? Don't talk to us. Nothing smart comes out of here. We got two speeds, stupidity and perversion. That's it. That's all there is. Stop hoping for a good conversation. Call your friend. She'll give you an intelligent conversation. That's why when you girls go, what are you thinking? We go, nothing, because you couldn't handle how stupid it is. It would blow your brain right out of the front of your skull. What are you thinking? I was wondering if I get beer to shoot out of my windshield wiper into my mouth while I'm driving. What are you thinking? I was thinking about building a conveyor belt from the couch to the fridge. What do you think it would cost? Seriously. You have to deal with us dummies, ladies. I'm sorry. But you put us through it a little bit too, though. Like, when you get married, you think you're going to get laid whenever you want. What a crock that is. The longer you're married, the harder they make you work for it, man. After 10 years, dinner and a movie don't cut it. After 10 years, you gotta say stuff like, who wants new floors? I smell a trip to Macy's, start talking dirty.
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23: How could you not be stressed with everything that's going on in the world? What about that rapture that was supposed to hit us? See, this stuff happens. Natural things happen that you can't help. That rapture never hit us, thank God. But I guess it got pushed out to sea or something. They never say why it never hit us. You know, there's no... But I knew it wasn't going to hit us like the day before because I made a random phone call to Australia, third day ahead of us. And guess what? Somebody picked up the phone. Yeah. I said, thank you. That's all I need to know. And the refrigerator's running, and they had Prince Albert in the can. So it was a win-win situation for me. But yeah, but stuff happens. What about these tsunamis with a T? That's how powerful these waves are. They suck other letters from the alphabet onto them that don't even belong there. That T has no right being on that word with an S, tsunami. You can't say it now without stuttering. Look out for that It's too late now. Somewhere there's another word that needed that T that doesn't have it now. And it better not be tornado. Look out for that ornado. What? Ornado. Oh. I want to be in a tornado. You ever been in a tornado? I want to be in a tornado. I want to be down in the basement, safe, with like a big mattress over me. And just listen to everything hit the house, you know, the draft coming under the door. Oh, I like that. I look at the mattress. I like that. But it's got to be crazy just hearing everything outside, animals running, cows getting picked up. Moo, moo, moo. That's all you hear. Moo, moo. It's like a cow NASCAR. Moo, moo, moo, moo, moo. I grew up on a small farm in Connecticut. It was only like a half an acre. Which presented a problem because we had about 1,500 head of cattle. So we would stack them all to get them on the property.
24: Stephen Wright.
4: I go to the grocery store and I see a guy pushing 30 shopping carts across the parking lot, sometimes I say, you know, somebody else might want to use one of those. Last time I went to the grocery store, I caused a lot of commotion because I tried to buy that thing at the register that separates your food from the other guys. No, I need this. You don't know what it's like where I live. I went into a store and asked the woman if she had anything to put underneath the coasters. I told her my coasters were marking up my tables. The woman started crying. Then I went into another store and asked them if they had any maps that weren't aerial views. That guy was weeping openly. Then I said to him, was the blue the sky or the water? He said, just get out of my store. When I was little, my grandmother said, Stephen, come over here. I said, what do you mean? She said, you know, you're over there. Now come over here. She said, here's $5 and don't tell your mother that I'm giving this to you. I said, it'll cost you more than that. I remember when I was a fetus, I used to sneak out at night when my mother was sleeping. I thought to myself, you know, now's the time I should start stealing some stuff. Now that they don't have any fingerprints.
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5: My mom is really funny. She was staying at this really fancy hotel. She got a chance to stay at a hotel, and she was so sweet. She's like, Maria, the Ritz-Carlton Hotel is the kind of hotel that Jesus would run. If Jesus ran a hotel. So, Mom, what kind of comedian would Jesus be if Jesus were like a comedian? Oh, I hadn't thought of that, huh? Carrot Top. So, Mom, okay, Mom, what kind of a scaly green sea monster from the deep would Jesus be if Jesus were like a scaly green sea monster from the deep? Okay, I am not going to answer that. Now you are making fun of me. Come on, answer the question. Trying to pray recently, and my mom's telling me that to do that. And every time I pray, though, I feel like I'm just doing this really bad ventriloquist act, you know? Like, so God, yes? How am I doing in life? Am I doing okay? Yes? Well, good, because sometimes I get scared. You know, I fear the wrath of God and all that. Fear leads to anger. Anger leads to hate. Hate leads to the dark side.
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8: I do believe in my heart that any five guys in this room could beat the Indian cricket team at cricket. I do believe that. Because cricket's not a sport. Like, let's just... They wear khakis. You understand what I'm saying? Like... And sweater vests. Like, it's not a... If you can stop the game and go to church, that's not... not a sport. We got some non-sports. Like, the worst time of the year for us is the summer. When ESPN, when they run out of things, when football is done, hockey's done, basketball, that's when they start putting on activities. They say they're sports, but they're activities. Like, let's be dart throwing, cup stacking, the spelling bee, which... The spelling bee is crazy because think about the spelling bee. ESPN shows the spelling bee. So this is a station dedicated toward athletics and jocks. And they shut the whole thing down for one day, and they put these kids on who never got picked for any team ever to come and spell words that nobody ever uses. You know, it's just... Activities, man, activities. And here's how you know your sport is not a sport. Here's how you know your sport is really just an activity. If you're the best in the world at your sport, and you have a roommate, that's... like, you hold the world record, but you split the cable bill. That's not sexy. Michael Jordan didn't have roommates, you understand? Like, Michael Jordan never came home from winning a championship, and there were three guys on beanbags playing PlayStation. And he was like, hey guys, how's it going? Yeah, we won. Thanks, we won. Yeah. Hey, anybody know what happened to that chow mein that I had in there? It was almost full. I had a thing of chow mein. So nobody knows what. All right. I said I was gonna win a championship, come home, and eat that chow mein. I wrote on the box. You guys didn't see that? It said MJ's championship chow mein. You guys didn't see. I tell you, man, we love sports, though, man. We love our sports. You know why we love sports, ladies? Because sports makes sense. Sports, it's the whole thing. It's definitive. You watch a game, there's a winner, there's a loser, there's a score, there's stats. It's definitive. That's why we love sports. Now, that's the same reason why women don't like sports. It's too definitive. There's no wiggle to it, you know what I mean? Women don't like sports because the rules don't change during the game. That's... I'm sorry, ladies, but every guy in here, you've tried to explain football to a girl who doesn't follow sports. And you've been like, you know what, don't worry about the rules. Just know this. This team is trying to go that way. And this team is trying to go that way. That's all that's happening right now. And the girl's been like, I'm sorry. But that same girl will watch a soap opera, right? Where there's like an evil twin. Someone comes back from the dead. There's a witch with a crystal ball controlling the city. And she's like, oh, yeah, I understand this. This makes perfect sense. You ever watch basketball with a girl who's not into sports and someone shoots a three-pointer from far away, from like the other, you know, free throw, it goes right in. Long three-pointer. And girl's like, oh, my God, that was amazing. How much is that worth? Three? No! Yeah, anything past that line is just three. No. He was far away. And he's cute. I mean, come
7: 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Energize your day with Body by Jake Radio. 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
4: Only disadvantage of falling in love is if you break up, it's kind of depressing. It is. I don't know about you, but if I break up, I can't listen to radio for about 9-10 years. Because they have love songs on the radio. You're in your car and there's some guy going, you're listening to nothing but love songs. No rock, no jazz, nothing but throw yourself off a building love songs. And now for all you people who just broke up and are feeling bad, here's a song called You'll Be Alone the Rest of Your Damn Life. From the CB, you'll die in a puddle in a welfare hospital. Start drinking heavily. As we play the most depressing love songs ever, starting with Phil Collins singing Against All Odds. How can I just let you walk away, let you leave without a trace? Michael Jackson. She's out of my life.

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1: That's why I only play happy music. Like the Ethel Merman Christmas Ballad CD. Nobody can sing a tender fireside ballad like Ethel. Silent night! Silent night! Round yon virgin mouth, rock me, you merman wench, I'm falling asleep by the fire. You tender balladeerist. Ethel Merman sings the best of bread. I found your diary underneath a tree! Ethel Merman strains. But they don't play that because they have to play what? 8 million hours a day of love songs. And now here's a song dedicated to all you guys who ever had your woman accuse you of a really complicated plot. That not only didn't you do it, you weren't even mentally capable of thinking it up. Another twist out the light bulb. Stick your head in the microwave. Love song.
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4: Stay in a lot of hotel rooms. I think the worst thing about staying in a hotel is when you shut the door to your room, the first thing you're confronted with is that rather ominous chart on how to safeguard yourself in the event of a fire. I think if you really want to safeguard yourself, you should call down to the front desk and ask them if they've recently fired any illegal aliens from the kitchen staff. It's always some edgy drifter from Tunisia who's a little disenchanted with a comprehensive dental plan and decides to torch you to get back at the Ramada family, you know. Every time I go into the bathroom of a hotel, there are two switches on the wall. Never once in 5 years have I hit the light switch. I'm always sitting there in the dark with a nice breeze going from the exhaust fan. Why do they have the exhaust fan in the bathroom? Anybody having friends over for a sink hibachi or what? And if something comes out of you that's so bad that you need an exhaust fan, you're about to die within a week anyway, okay? And they're so paranoid about you falling in a shower, they have those industrial-grade sand strips on the bottom of the tub. Marriott is completely overboard. They have ski boots welded to the tub so you can, you know, lean back and get at that hard-to-rinse area down here where you usually have to bring the water in on the arm viaduct or outdo the hydroelectric shuffle method or arch the back at just the right angle to get that Chattahoochee Canal effect down there and rinse out the old DMZ, huh? We all think we have our own little secrets, don't we? If you get a hole in the end of your sock, you want to wear the sock anyway, so you put the sock on, take it, elongate it, bring it underneath, wedge it up into the toe groove, put it into the shoe, release, you got a whole new sock, huh?
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5: Many people come to me and they say, hey, how can you be such a swinging sex god? Well, I'll tell you, it's not because I can make love up to one time a night. It's not because I say the things a woman wants to hear, like, are you through yet? It's because I know how to read a woman. If she is like a cat, I have kitty litter. If she is like a dog, we do it on the paper. But I'm also a unique guy too. The kind of guy who likes to have his own special scent. Not to smell like every other guy. I like to have my own individual odor. That's why I wear tuna fish sandwich. I put a tuna fish sandwich under each arm. Maybe one or two behind the ears. I don't smell like an other guy. And it's economical too, because the smell lasts for 4 or 5 days.
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3: Gary Goldman.
0: The thing I hate more than anti-Semitism is hypocrisy. And it's hypocritical to hate Jews, but they use all our stuff, like on a daily basis. They're using Jewish inventions. And it's like, if you hate a group, you shouldn't use their stuff. Like, you hate Jews. Hello, polio. A Jew cured polio. That's it. That's impressive. If you hate us, enjoy polio. Enjoy the disability, paralysis, and death. Death was the other symptom of polio. Oh my God, so hate us, but enjoy your polio. Also know that a Jew invented color television and the remote control. And the remote control. So hate us, but drag your crippled polio legs up to the TV to change the channel on your black and white television. Good luck finding a black and white television in this day and age. Then good luck finding a TV show that wasn't written, directed, starring, and or produced by 19 Jews. Seriously. Ever count the Jews when the credits roll at the end of your typical Law and Order? Oh, it's Juju, Juju, Jew. It's uncomfortable. It's like, easy, Jews. It's like, it's Goldberg, Feinstein. It's longer than Schindler's List.
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3: It's ridiculous. And most of these torture devices, men invented. You know, guys invented high heel shoes. That was a guy's invention. Guys also invented underwire bras, which again, only a guy's insensitive mind would come up with that. Because only a guy's mind would be so insensitive that they would see, you know, a soft bra with a woman's boot and was like, you know what that thing needs? I think that needs a skewer right through. It's not a kebab. What are you doing? This isn't Fight Club. What is going on in your head? And then they're like, you know what, these women, still the boobs are not big enough. And then you guys invented breast implants. What? The next step was cut them open and fill them with Jell-O? Are you out of your mind? Which, women, do not get breast implants. Do not let society's ideal of beauty, yeah, mess with your self-worth. Do not get, love your body. It's all Photoshop. Love your body. Serious note from Whitney Cummings. But you also don't want to get breast implants, because if you get breast implants, you're just going to attract the wrong kind of guy. Every guy in an Ed Hardy shirt is going to want to talk to you. Is that what you want? Every guy in a Bluetooth headset with flames on the side of his car, stitching on his jeans, is that what you want? See, I don't have any boobs, and my life is quiet. No one tries to talk to me. I can go into a nightclub, no one harasses me. No one even tries to hug me. This is no fun. No one wants to do the sternum bump. It's not fun. I walk by a construction site. Shh, quiet. Every now and then a construction will be like, yo, what's up, dude? Which, I don't get that. What is the yelling at women? What is the yelling at strangers? What is that? What does that accomplish? Like, do you think in the history of time, five dudes in the back of a truck yelling at a girl jogging has ever worked? You think in the history of time any girl was ever like, and heard,

0: kiosk with a computer terminal, and I'm not good at computers, and I don't want to touch this thing because it's got grease and dirt and what I can only pray to Jesus is meringue. But it works pretty good, you know. I swipe my card through there, and up pops a diagram of the aircraft, and it shows all the seats on the plane, and it shows which ones are occupied so you can choose your own seat. And that is almost a great idea. What would make that a great idea is if there was a photograph of the person sitting in that chair. And about a 5-minute bio clip telling you a little bit about them and what their breath smells like. Right, because I picked my seat and I'm in first class, so as soon as I walk into the cabin, I can see my chair, and sitting right next to me is a big fat. Now, and part of him is in my chair. And I don't know if it's part of him I can sit on. Hey, I've got a little tip for the morbidly obese, and I don't mean to sound cruel, but once you get to 550 pounds, stay home and go for the record. I'll sponsor you. Write tatersalad.com on your gut, and I'll send peaches over there. Peaches? Why wouldn't I send pizzas? I'll send peaches and a salad. But where would be the comedy, Mr. White? Oh, so you're all hung up about that, huh? Okay, I'm just going to try to do that line right, just in case we decide to do it that way. I'll send pizzas over there. Oh, that is funny. He said pizzas. Oh, Mr. White, boy, he's rich tonight.
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2: I like to punch cab drivers in the head to fight terrorism. Some guy said to me, "You shouldn't do that. How do you know they're all terrorists?" I said, "Well, Your Honor, it's a numbers game. If I punch 1,000 cab drivers, I'm going to be right 5 or 6 times. All right? I'm out there doing hands-on Homeland Security for your freedom. Plus, cab drivers are racist, and they smell like sadness. They are, they're racist. They're not even human to me. Cab drivers aren't even human. I get in a cab in New York, and I just say, it takes me to 79th Street. I have to hail cabs for black people in New York. My black friends, I have to hail cabs for them. I get the cab, I'm like, hey, and they pull over, and my black friends jump out from behind a car. Then the racist bastard says, I don't go to Brooklyn. I don't go out of the city. Well, tonight you're actually not coming back from Brooklyn. That's a whole nother story.
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4: I'm down south recently. I'm playing a town called Fife, Alabama, all right? It's right outside Sputnamburg, for those of y'all who need a point of reference, all right. Anyway, I'm down there in Fife. They want me to host their annual Ricketts Telethon. All right, whatever. It's great to be able to give something back. Anyway, in this town, this is absolutely true. It was in all the papers. It was on CNN. Apparently, everyone in this town saw these UFOs. Everyone in the town saw the UFOs. Police chief, mayor, they all saw the UFOs, all right? And I'm curious. I asked people what it was like. Oh, man, it was incredible, incredible. People came from miles around to look at them. A lot of people came armed. Excuse me? People are bringing shotguns to UFO sightings? Don't you think there's a point where we're going to drop the weapons? I mean, the mothership comes. Maybe we don't know everything. Wow. Not like some intergalactic skeet shoot. There goes

0: bringing shotguns to UFO sightings, man. Kind of brings whole new meaning to that phrase, you ain't from around here, are you, boy? Yep, they're little green people. We call them boogers. So I said to the guy, I go, why do y'all bring shotguns to UFO sightings? He said, well, we don't want to be abducted. I'm thinking, yeah, leave all this. Dude, if I lived in this town, I'd be on my hands and knees praying for abduction every day, all right? And I wouldn't be picky. Greyhound. Abduct me. I said, what do you mean abducted? He said, well, they abduct people and they perform scientific and medical experiments on them. I said, well, maybe we'll be lucky and it's some type of sterility dentistry program they got going. Maybe they come down, castrate you, straighten your teeth and split. Sort of a clean up the universe pact. He said, huh? I'll tell you something, too. That's starting to annoy me about UFOs. The fact that they cross galaxies or universes to visit us and always end up in places like Fife, Alabama. Maybe these aren't super intelligent beings, you know what I mean? Maybe they're like hillbilly aliens. Some intergalactic Jode family or something, you know? Don't y'all want to land in New York or L.A.? Nah, we just had a long trip. We're going to kick back and whittle some. Oh, my God, they're idiots. We're going to enter our mothership in the tractor pull. Last thing I want to see is a flying saucer up on blocks in front of some trailer, you know? Bumper sticker on it. They'll get my ray gun when they pry my cold, dead 18-fingered hand off of it. Oh my God, we're being invaded by rednecks.
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2: I have an underwater camera in case if I crash my car into a lake, but at the last minute I see a photo opportunity of a fish that I have never seen. One time a guy handed me a picture of me and said, here's a picture of me when I was younger. Every picture is of you when you were younger. Here's a picture of me when I'm older. How'd you pull that off? Let me see that camera. What's it look like? I got a roommate. I live in New York City. I got a roommate to save money. My roommate said, he goes, I need to shave and use the shower. Does anyone need to use the bathroom? It's like some quiz where it reveals the answer first. Yeah. Every time I go and shave, I assume there's someone else on the planet shaving. So I say, I'm gonna go shave too. Sometimes I wave to people I don't know. Very dangerous to wave to someone you don't know, because what if they don't have a hand? They'll think you're cocky. Look what I got. This thing is useful. I'm gonna go pick something up. I got a robe. It's not a robe, really. It's just a towel that fits me. All right. My sister wanted to be an actress. She never made it, but she does live in a trailer. She got halfway. So she's an actress, she just never called to the set. On a traffic light, green means go and yellow means yield. But on a banana, it's just the opposite. Green means hold on. Yellow means go ahead. And red means, where did you get that banana at?
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13: Also love Twitter, on Twitter a lot. Still enjoy it. Although, isn't it, you know, we tweet things out, we say things on Twitter, and a lot of times we think we're just shouting into a vacuum, and it's not true. Other people hear the things that you say. And I learned a very valuable lesson. Last year, I made fun of John Mayer on Twitter. I don't know John Mayer. He is probably a perfectly nice guy. He didn't deserve what I threw out at him. I was just trying to be a snarky, funny comedian. So the story was, John Mayer was at a restaurant, a steakhouse, and then someone handed him a guitar, and so he very politely started playing songs for everyone. So I rushed to Twitter and I was like, well, I feel really bad for the cows. First they got killed and turned into steaks, and then they had to sit through a John Mayer concert. So rude. I think it totally bummed him out. But I don't know why he cares. What does he care the guy who hosted Shipmates says about him on Twitter? He's a crazy, like, rock god who's amazing at guitar. And yet, you know, there he was on Twitter the next day, like, why are people so mean to me on Twitter? I mean, presumably before he bought a box of tampons and a copy of Twilight, right? I'm kidding. I am teasing you, John Mayer.
1: I Heart Comedy.
14: I live in Los Angeles now. The biggest problem I have with LA is actually the cuisine. I think the food in LA is garbage. You know? Did someone gasp? It's bad. But I was complaining about the food in LA to my friend, and finally he was just like, dude, you're just going to the wrong places. He was like, let me take you to my favorite restaurant in LA. It's the best because it's good and it's healthy. And he drove me to this place. It's a chain in LA of health food restaurants called Cafe Gratitude. So already, red flag, right? We walk into Cafe Gratitude, and it was the first time in my life I've ever had that impulse to suicide bomb myself, you know? Because I walked in, and immediately I was like, oh, I want to die right now. But then I got a look at the clientele who was eating there, and I was like, oh, I'm taking some mothers out with me. Because the way it works at Cafe Gratitude is you walk up to the counter and there's a blonde girl with dreadlocks, and already you're like, oh, barf, you know? And she's like, can I help you? And you're like, yeah, yeah. And you look at the menu up here, and it's a very healthy restaurant, so everything's like quinoa and wheat germ or whatever. And so I see that, I'm like, could I get the quinoa salad, please? And the girl goes, I'm sorry, what? And you look back up at the menu, and it becomes clear that every menu item at Cafe Gratitude has like an inspirational name. So you can't say quinoa salad because the quinoa salad is called the I Am Beautiful. Okay? The I Am Beautiful, or the I Am Inspired, or the I Am a Piece of Tile in God's Mosaic, or whatever. And if they were more honest with themselves, it would be like, I am vapid, I am completely deluded, I am like 2 weeks from becoming a Scientologist, you know? So I look at the menu again, I see the salad, I'm like, oh, I'm sorry, could I get the beautiful one? And she still pretends to not know what I'm saying. I'm like, she goes, I'm sorry, what? Because they make you say the full thing. I was like, damn it. Oh, fine. Okay. Okay, fine. I am beautiful. There, I am beautiful. And she goes, oh, yes, you are. Yes, you are beautiful. Namaste. You are beautiful, and might I add, you are luscious. And I was like, oh, thank you. And she's like, oh no, the luscious is an almond fig milkshake. It goes very well with the beautiful salad. And I was like, okay, whatever. And she's like, okay, perfect. That'll be $47.95. She gave me my receipt. I walk over to the table, and the tables at Cafe Gratitude are normal tables and normal chairs, which I definitely had an issue with, because I felt like the chairs at Cafe Gratitude should just also be toilets. You know what I mean? Because it's impossible to finish a meal there without getting explosive diarrhea, like instantaneous explosive diarrhea. I was eating my salad. I was even thinking, like, I don't even know what quinoa is. It could just be dehydrated diarrhea that I then rehydrate in my mouth as I chew and swallow, and it's just like carpooling through my body. I hated this place so much. I was with my friends. I was just like trying to get us all to pool our money together so we could open up the exact opposite restaurant right next door to Cafe Gratitude. Call it Cafe Attitude.
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16: Oh, I want to share my favorite story that's ever happened to me. Again, it's 100% true story. And this happened to me last year in Las Vegas. I don't know if you guys... Vegas is always, obviously, good for a story. But this is one of my favorites. I went to the grand opening of a bar on the Las Vegas Strip. And it was like a grand opening, so it's like Vegas, they blow it out. There's strippers and hookers on stilts and midgets and like just the whole production. So it's open bar, which is great anytime. So me and my buddies are drunk, hanging out, and I look over and I see an old man, big beard, and he's got a sequins vest and a matching sequins top hat. On his shoulder is a little spider monkey. Also, sequins vest, sequins top hat. You know, very natural. That's how they're raised. That's how they're born. You can watch Animal Planet. So when you're drunk, like blackout drunk, and you see that, it was just like, ah, monkey hat. It's like, need it. So I stumble over to this guy. I'm like, hey, is that your monkey? They have matching vests and hats. I don't know why I thought that question was necessary. So then I go, hey, can I play with it? And the guy's like, no, drunk guy number 10,000 that's asked me tonight. But then he goes, why don't you give him a dollar? See what happens. Could not get the dollar out fast enough. Pull a dollar out. The monkey takes it, climbs down off the guy, puts the dollar into his pocket, walks up to me, high fives me. a monkey high five, a little monkey hand high fiving me. And those two things came together in a magic moment. It was like evolution cycle, like from past to future in one high five. So exciting. So I'm just giving them all my singles. Every dollar I have is just like. So then I think, in my booze brain, I'm like, what if I up the dollar amount? Maybe some new stuff will happen. I don't know. Maybe I'll give him a 10. Maybe I can get like a little poop snowball. You can throw that at somebody I don't like. Just cross the casino. I start giving him fives. Nothing. Same thing. Tens. Same. High five. Twenties. Just hand over all my money. Nothing. High five. I want something. So I pull out a $100 bill. Brand new. $100. Hand it to the monkey. If someone told me 10 years ago, like, someday you'll give $100 to a monkey, I'd be like, what? That will never happen. But no. So I give the monkey $100. Monkey takes it, high five. Just at that moment, blonde girl walks up. Hey, what's going on? Is that your monkey? And the guy's like, yeah. Give him a dollar. Girl pulls out $1, pulls it out, gives it to the monkey. Monkey takes it, puts it in the guy's pocket, climbs up onto her shoulders and starts dancing and playing with her hair. What? Literally like cloud nine. She's dancing. The monkey is like, for $1? I just gave him $300. I didn't get any of that. But I was like a little pissed, you know? Like I kind of wanted to get like a blonde wig. And just put like some balloons in my shirt and be like, hi, monkey. And then he got on my shoulder and be like, what's up, buddy? And just pull my wig off. Just shake him. But it was like the weirdest way to lose $300 in Vegas. Never had that happen. My friends are like, how much are you down? I'm like, 300. They're like, poker or blackjack? I'm like, monkey high five. It's a new game. You'll never win.
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15: There's things I figured out about men that I think are going to make us a lot happier, ladies. I figured this stuff out, you know, because I spent a lot of time by myself driving, you know? And I figured out that the reason why men and women fight about sex and money has nothing to do with sex and money. Those are symptoms of an imbalance in the mathematical universe. I'm so excited about this. I'm going to write a book. I'm the Einstein of love. For real. What's your name, sweetheart?
17: Me?
15: Yeah.
17: Byron.
15: Byron, you're completely clueless, aren't you? About a lot of things in life. Byron, don't be scared. Look, Troy's okay. Byron, this is going to make your life so easy. So easy. What you have to understand is when a man speaks, the ratio of thought to speech 0.5 to 1. Every time you utter a sentence, Byron, half the words have left your lips unchecked, unfiltered, unthought about. You'll say something stupid. You will make a DDS, dumb dude statement. You'll be walking through a mall, Christmas shopping. It's gonna happen. Some skank will walk by. Daisy Dukes jacked up her hiney. Damn, that looks just like a chick I dated in high school. And you look at her and you go, did I say something wrong? No. And see, that's what happens. Women, we get upset about stuff because we're very different than men. The 15 to 1, we're complicated. We project our complexity onto men and we forget that they're simple. We do. Let me know if I'm wrong. Do you want a woman in a good mood? Yeah. You want her quiet? I'm going to explain these things because the ladies are a little peeved at me. Ladies, when I say in a good mood, women tend to do things for men that the man did not even ask us to do. Yes. And then we get ourselves all in a lather when they don't throw a big party over it. We do. We plan surprise birthday parties for them. We cook them their favorite meals and then we're exhausted. And we do all kinds of things. No man wants you jogging to your Charlie horse. They're starving. He comes home, you're like sucking celery with your eyes bugged out. I'm starving. You know, you gotta. It's true. They don't want that. But we do, we knock ourselves out. And then we get upset about it. And then we want them to figure out that we want them to knock themselves out for us. And that's where the real problems come in. We have expectations. Number two, quiet. Now, I am not setting back the feminist agenda. I talk for a living. I'm not saying quiet all the time. I'm saying selectively quiet. Women tend to want to say everything all the time. We want to verbalize every little thought we have. Why? Because it's 15 to 1 and it's creating pressure behind our eyes.
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18: I'm at the age where everybody I know is getting married. You know, isn't anybody looking at the stats? People, if you were going skydiving and they told you 50% of the parachutes weren't going to open, you'd be like, yo, I'm not going. I don't like those odds. I got a 50% chance of splatting on the ground. I'm not doing it. But there's something about getting married. People just have to do it. I can't wait to lose my car, my money. This is going to be amazing. Oh, look, the line is moving. One step closer to losing everything I've worked for. No, I just talk to married guys and they scare me. Anytime you ask a married guy, what's it like being married? They always tell you it's good, but they have a look on their face like they have like an appendicitis. So it's confusing. Like, dude, what's it like being married? Like, you know, it's good. It's good. No, it's good. It's, you know, it's a lot of work, but, you know, it's good. You know, when you meet that special someone, it's definitely... I can't feel my legs. It's enjoyable. You just pick your battles. Married dudes are pathetic. Married guys whisper in their own house. Pay for half of it, right? And they whisper. Hey, you want to go to the Knicks game on Tuesday? Yeah, okay, but I just got to ask. Terrified. That's what it all becomes. Terrified. You're terrified to get your woman in a bad mood because you know what's going to happen. She's going to cut off the sex. That's what they do. You stay in a relationship long enough, guaranteed, sex will become like a reward. You know what I mean? Like you took out the trash. You're a good boy. Training you like a seal. Supposed to be up here kissing women's asses, you know? Like most comics getting up here going, give it up for the ladies. Don't the ladies look fine tonight? Ladies, give it up for yourselves for coming out to this club looking so fine.
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19: Another word you don't hear too often is dingleberries. You know, you never hear it on Meet the Press. The dingleberry solution, dingleberry gate, nothing. I think it's because dingleberries is one of them words you don't say too much past your 10th birthday. It's not a grown-up's word. It's a kid's word. Dingleberries! Always sounded kind of Christmassy to me. Don't you think it has a holiday ring to it? Dingleberries. John, you might want to hang some dingleberries over the front door. Then when Marianne comes over, she can kiss you under the dingleberries. It is to be devoutly wished that she would kiss me under the dingleberries. Now, just to change the subject a little bit, Do you realize that right this second, right now, somewhere around the world, some guy is getting ready to kill himself? Isn't that great? Isn't that great? Did you ever stop and think about that? I do. It's fun. And it's interesting, and it's true. Right this second, some guy is getting ready to bite the big bazooka. Because statistics show that every year, 1 million people commit suicide. 1 million. That's 2,800 a day. That's one every 30 seconds. There goes another guy. And I say guy, because men are 4 times more likely than women to commit suicide, even though women attempt it more. So men are better at it. That's something else you gals will want to be working on. Well, if you want to be truly equal, you're going to have to start taking your own lives in greater numbers.
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22: I had to go to the doctor to have a medical for this tour. I've had medicals before for TV work. They check your pulse and go, yeah, fine, you're not going to die in the next 3 weeks. But I always think, what if I fail the medical? What if they say, no, you're not fit enough. You can't do the TV work. Then I see Johnny Vegas on telly and I think, I'm all right. Do you know what I mean? He's like my canary down the mine. I'm in a restaurant. I go, do you want a pudding? I go, is Johnny Vegas still alive? I go, yeah. I go, bring it on. Okay, now. So I went along to Harley Street and the doctor said, it's a bit more thorough than usual. It's a big tour. So we need a urine sample. I went, fine, yeah. So he gave me the little thing in the bag to put it in. I did that. Came back to him, good as gold. He went, oh, can you strip down to your boxer shorts? I thought, well, this is thorough. I don't have to do that before. But I stripped down to my boxer shorts. The one day I wear white boxer shorts. Big wet patch. Why didn't he warn me? Why didn't he say, be careful, I'll be checking your pants in a minute? He's, you know. And there's nothing I could do. I just stood there and it was one of those pairs just out of a slit and I tried to sort of pull it over and it pinged back and he saw it. I saw the moment he saw it. There's nothing I could do. And I was thinking, oh, sorry, he's a doctor. We can't tell anyone. And then I thought, if I was a doctor, I'd tell everyone everything. I would. I'd come and go, you'll never guess what I found up an arse today. So I thought, oh, I'm just going to tell everyone. And I had to touch my toes as well, which sounds all right in front of a doctor, but it's still a man you haven't met before in pants that you've wet. So you feel really vulnerable and just... And you try and make everything look okay in the doctors, don't you? They go, does that hurt? Definitely not. Definitely not. Touch your toes? Easy. Right? And the truth is, I've got to that age where I have to make a sort of noise to get me up and down now. Do you know what I mean? That didn't happen in your 20s. 20s, bang. 30s, bang. 40s, you go... Why do you do that? I think it's a warning to family and friends that they hear that and go, oh, granddad's bending over. And he's up, on with the barbecue.
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23: So, okay, why is it, if you're driving in your car and a cop pulls you over and searches your car and finds drugs in it, why does he always yell at you the same way that I would yell at my dog? Come here, come over here. What is that? That is no. I know, I'm like, rub my nose in it. I don't know why I did a cocaine joke at the beginning. I don't do cocaine. I just did the joke because it's funny. I do smoke pot. I don't know if you can tell that, but hey. Surprise, you guys. Pot's addictive, man. I guess. I don't know. I know that I'm out and I want some. So whatever the definition of that is pretty accurate, I guess. I watch TV a lot. I like doing that. I worked 10 minutes today, and then I'm off, so I got some time to kill. There's a commercial on TV for Pizza Hut, and they're advertising the extra large pizza, which is twice as big as a medium, and delicious, obviously, but there's a disclaimer at the bottom, and it says, if you want this product, you must ask for it when ordering. Well, yeah. I don't know if you guys know what Vonage is. Vonage is the phone company. And on the Vonage commercial, there's a disclaimer at the bottom. And it says that Vonage 911 is different than regular 911. And I don't know what that means. Like, what could it mean, you know? You're in an emergency, you call 911. Some guy's like, hello. Or if it was all automated. If you're on fire, press 1. If you got shot, press 2. I'm freaking out. Like, I'm getting attacked by dingoes. What are the odds that's coming up in the next couple of numbers?
24: Eddie Murphy.
25: Anybody in the audience ever get hit by a car? Doing a server. You get hit by a bus, sweetheart?
26: And you didn't, like, get hurt bad, did you? Really? You just rolled off? You got up and walked away?
27: No.
26: Oh, you got up and limped away.
0: It's cool. I'll be all right.
26: Really? Get hit by? Where were you at when you got hit by a bus?
2: I was working for a bus company.
0: You was working for a bus company. Got the boss man saying, no, I ain't gonna fire the bitch. Wait till she get off. That's all. I'm gonna sit right here. There she go.
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0: But I've been to Lebanon, Jordan, Bahrain, Dubai. We're not going. I just said I've been there. It's not. And when you go to the Middle East, I've asked around. Why do they think? You know, why did you want to know why the. You know, these stereotypes have to come from somewhere. So I'm asking around when I'm in the Middle East. I go, hey, why do they think you're crazy? And everybody said the same thing. You would expect them to go, it's America. They're doing this to us. They make us look crazy. That's not who they blame. I go, why do they think you're crazy? They go, it's not us. I go, who is it? They go, it's the Saudis. They always blame you. I go, why do you blame the Saudis? Because they are crazy. You know Bin Laden? I don't know Bin Laden, first of all right? He's Saudi. So it's your fault. They keep trying to sell Dubai to us. That's always funny to me. And whenever they try to sell Dubai in the commercials, they always make it look so glamorous. And it's always like a British voiceover or an American voiceover, like, come on down to Dubai for the World Shopping Festival. Stay in the beautiful 7-star Jumeirah Beach Hotel. See the world's tallest building. Stay on the beautiful Palm Island. I'm like, ooh, that sounds good. And then I'm in like Lebanon and I asked around, they go, where were you before this? I go, I was in Dubai. Well, it's stupid. I go, what do you mean it's stupid? They do dumb things. What do you mean they do dumb things? They have the tallest building in the world. It's empty. It's like having fastest car with no engine. They have a 7-star hotel. When did 5 become not enough? I go, they made an island that looks like a palm tree. You gotta admit, that's kind of impressive. Yes, that's a good idea. Only wrong tree. What do you mean, wrong tree? You see, Russell, there is a reason you never hear an Arab voice advertising this tree. Which tree? The palm tree? Yes. Why won't you say it? Because there is no P in the Arabic alphabet. The P is a B. Nobody wants to stay on palm tree. Okay, aside from that, isn't that a cool idea? Palm tree island? No, it's only good if you are flying over. Then you look down and go, hey, look, palm tree. But you go to palm tree island, now you're on the island, you don't see palm tree anymore. When you go there, you find out where the hot spots are to party. Have you ever been back to the Middle East at all, Iraqi guy? Sorry? Just Edgware Road, what'd you say? Sorry, Bayswater Road, that's... Yep, how's that bladder working out for you? Good? You know, if your jeans weren't so tight, you wouldn't have to pee so much. His girlfriend's like, please don't come back. Please don't come back.
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3: I love how, like, the things you worshipped as a kid kind of fade away, you know? Like, when I was a little kid, I used to think Jim Morrison from The Doors was so cool, you know? And I got older and I realized, nah, he's just a floppy drunk with a shiny belt buckle, you know? Just a screaming drunk. Like, that guy would just yell whatever was in his mind. Like, you know when you're yelling drunk? You're so drunk you yell, you know? Hollywood Improv! Like that. He would do the same thing but yell like, killer on the road! Or whatever, you know? But he was just bellowing drunk, you know? Like, his band would come out and lay down a blues riff. And he, you know, shotgun about 5 or 6 fifths of whiskey backstage or whatever, and come out, and these would be his vocals. Burp, burp, burp, eagle riding on a cowboy's back, making chili. Wah! And everyone who was used to the Beatles being all clean cut and stuff were like, genius? No, I don't know, I'm asking you. I've never seen someone scream vomit on their drummer. What was that? Like, I remember that song, L.A. Woman, you know, where he goes, got my mojo rising. You know that song? Like, I used to listen to that and be like, wow, what a cool guy. Because at one point, it slows down. I'm like, how provocative. But I just realized he just drunk and he forgot the words for a couple seconds. Got my mojo rising. All right. Still got it. You know? Like, when I hear that song, I don't think, you know, he's a mystic warrior floating on rainbows and dreams fighting the man like I used to, you know? I just think, you know, when I hear that song, I think I'm driving a friend home after a party who's wasted, and he wants to go get fast food, okay? Bear with me now. Now, he's one of those guys, you know when you're so hungry, you just start singing the food item you want in your fat mouth, you know? Like, I've given in to where he's going to go, and he starts, quesadilla, quesadilla tonight, you know? Like, he's like, get in the car, Jim, buckle up. All right, man. Hey, you want to go to Burger King, dude? When's the last time we went to Burger King, sacred brother? Just buckle up, Jim. Shut up. We'll go to Burger King. Oh, man, you know what I'm going to get? Gonna get a Burger King Whopper. Jim, shut up. Burger King Whopper. Like, right in your face. Burger King Whopper. Wow. Whopper, Whopper. Burger and fries. Don't ever drive Jim Morrison home. Ever.
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20: I can't be the only one that does these kind of things, but I mean, I've learned the hard way that you're not meant to refer to your partner as your current girlfriend. It suggests you're looking for an upgrade. And that doesn't seem to keep them on their toes the way you would think it might. Oh no, they don't like it. I've also got a policy now after several unfortunate incidents whereby I would rather see a pregnant woman standing on a bus than a fat girl sitting down crying. Come on, we've all made that mistake, haven't we? The worst thing is you know immediately you've made it. When's it due? Hang on, there's nothing due. You just like your food. It's a terrible moment. You just want the earth to open up and swallow her. Obviously, have to be a big hole. Now, the other time when I put my foot in it, but sort of deliberately, is when I do charity shows. I do quite a lot of charity shows, and I'm not pretending to be particularly altruistic. I do them because they're really good fun. You get, there's loads of comics come and do a show. There's about 10 of us backstage. We all hang out together. It's like a little social. And what we do is we dare each other. We dare each other to open with the most inappropriate line possible. And what happens is I tend to win the bet and not get invited back. Which, if you think about it, is a double win because you don't get paid for those shows. You know Stonewall, the largest gay charity in Europe? I did a gig for them up in Edinburgh. I went on, I said, it's lovely to be here in Edinburgh. I'm not sure about supporting Stonewall. Sure, maybe if we raise enough money, maybe one day we'll be able to find a cure. But I'm not sure there's anything wrong with being gay. That was pretty much their reaction. Although they were slightly more theatrical.
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22: How many of you guys clap if you still haven't seen The Dark Knight yet? If you still haven't seen The Dark Knight, clap. What is wrong with you people? That movie's incredible! My favorite review of that movie is from my little cousin, Harris. That's 14 years old and lives in Georgia. And I love Harris because he has really odd choices in entertainment. Like, his favorite TV shows are hour-long dramas on USA and TNT. Like, you know how you see billboards for shows like Burn Notice? You're like, who the heck watches Burn Notice? Harris watches Burn Notice. He loves it. Harris told me his senior quote's gonna be, TNT knows drama. You call up Harris and you're thinking, like, hey, Harris, what's going on? I'm pissed off, man. My dad just erased all my shows from the DVR. Guess I won't find out what happened on Las Vegas this week. Who DVRs Las Vegas? Josh Duhamel doesn't DVR Las Vegas. And you don't get that joke because Josh Duhamel's a star of Las Vegas and nobody watches Las Vegas. So I asked Harris, I'm like, hey, Harris, you like The Dark Knight? Yeah. Is it better than Burn Notice? Yeah. Is it better than Las Vegas? Yeah. Is it better than eating at Cinnabon? No. And I knew that would get him because he's a little chubby guy and he loves shoving Cinnabons into his little chubby face. And I love that about him. I love that he's chubby. Because there's not a lot of chubby little Indian kids. Most of them are small and skinny like me. But every now and then you see a chubby one. And it's awesome. It's kind of like seeing a shooting star. Only it's fat, brown, and on the ground. I found Harris to be most entertaining to me when he's really angry at me. And I found the quickest way to get him angry is on Facebook. He does not like it. He's got his little updates meticulously planned. Like, Harris just became a big fan of Will Smith. And so one time I noticed he was posting a lot on a study group for his world history class. And I was like, I know what I'll do. I'll join the study group. I'll write all this on there. Harris will get really pissed and it'll be awesome. And that's exactly how that went down. As soon as I started posting, I started getting all these like angry IMs from Harris. He's like, hey man, you need to get off the boards. And I was like, why? He's like, the admins are getting on my case. And he posts this conversation he had with the admin where the admin's like, hey Harris, who's Aziz? He's like, my cousin. Why do you ask? He goes, he's posting on AP World Wall. Do you know what period he has AP World? And Harris writes in all caps, no, you gotta boot him now! With like 30 O's, 30 W's, and 50 exclamation points. And other people are starting to get suspicious of my presence on the board as well. Maybe because I'm supposed to be in the ninth grade and I have a full beard.
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0: Joan Rivers.
1: Okay, so we have the gays in front, we have the lesbians in back, the Chinese are gone. Okay, fat people, stay. Stay and welcome, welcome, welcome. Oh, I love fat people. Meanwhile, thin people, get out. I hate you. I hate thin people. Does the tampon make me look heavy? I hate... And you know who you are. Your finger smells of vomit. We are so on to you. No, but Fabio, because I belong to Overeaters Anonymous. Once a month, they meet at my house and they cry. Oh, no one loves me. Is that so? Your butcher loves you. Your baker loves you. Is that so? I was on an airplane. They made me buy two seats. Yeah, but you got two meals. They broke up. And I've lost a pound. I'm on the Jenny Craig thing. And I watch all those ads. What is it, Valerie Bertinelli? I lost 96 pounds at Jenny Craig. And who's the other answer? Does it? The Scientologist. Oh, Kirstie Alley. I lost 642 pounds going to Mars. So fat people, stay, stay, stay. And as I said, and except those of you on Jenny Craig. I'm so damn mad. You know what that cost me? First of all, I don't want to see Valerie Bertinelli, and I don't want to see Kirstie. I want to see Jenny. If I'm paying the money, where is Jenny? Where are you, bitch? I think she's sitting around in a double-wide trailer, and she can't get out. Newark, New Jersey. She's there with Paula Deen. You want to see Paula Deen take a bath? Actually, throwing those over the show. Oh, just breasts drop. Damn it. Oh, without a brassiere, this is how I go to the bathroom now. It's like having two slinkies all the time. They go up downstairs and they go.
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21: I went camping recently for this next joke, and I married a woman who loves to camp, and I am what you would call indoorsy. To be fair, it is beautiful during the day, you know, but at night you're always like, we're all gonna die! There's monsters out there! I see their eyes! I probably wouldn't be so scared if I wasn't sleeping in a bag. Hey, let's prepackage ourselves for the serial killer, huh? I can't get away, can you? I can hop for a little, but I'm dead meat. You ever have to go to the bathroom in the middle of the night? You always look at your friends, nice knowing you. Anyone want to come and get killed with me, or you want to get killed looking for me? We're all dead. It's not just serial killers, there's bears out there. Last time I went, I got this pamphlet that said if a bear approaches, you're supposed to play dead. Really? We're gonna rely on my acting skills? Play dead? Who came up with that? Maybe the bears? Play dead, cover yourself in honey, climb on a large white plate. Don't try to run away from us. I mean the bears. How does that even work? There's a bear. Hope the bear thinks we die standing up. As if bears have some ethical code. I don't mess with dead bodies. I'm a bear, not an animal. That was the worst impression of a bear ever. Play dead. I'm not saying that strategy didn't work once, but when they find a body that's been mauled by a bear, how do they know that guy wasn't playing dead? Maybe he was the best at it. And the bear was like, great performance, but I'm starving. And he looks like a burrito. Why are we even camping where there's wild animals? That wouldn't be a selling point for anything else. Oh, it's a beautiful golf course. Plus, around the ninth hole, there's a pack of wolves. If they start running at you, just play through.
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3: And to my black friends here this evening, I don't mean to trivialize racism, but you know, enough's enough. I'm sick of walking on pins and needles. Like a lot of people, you don't even know what you can do anymore. You can't tell a joke in the workplace because a woman could sue you for sexual harassment. This is racist, that's sexist. You know, what was that big thing last year with Denny's restaurant chain? Remember that? All these black people were picketing Denny's, saying Denny's was racist because it took him an hour to get served. Hey man, it's Denny's. It takes white people an hour and 20 minutes. We're the ones that should be picking it. You got served in an hour, good for you. Denny's is anti-black. You ever go to Denny's, everything's black. The toast, the potatoes, the pancakes. Not a damn thing in that greasy spoon that's not black. Everybody's mad at the white man. Get guys blowing up federal buildings because they're mad at the government. Get the Latinos. Did you see that last week right here in LA? Picketing all the networks. You know about this? The Hispanics, the Mexicans. I don't know what the hell to call you this week. But the Mexican people were picketing the networks saying that during prime time, you will see no Latinos on TV. What are you talking about? You got cops? You got America's Most Wanted? Why? You have Adventures of the Highway Patrol? There are shows for everybody. If you took the time to check your local listings, instead of bitching so much, you'll see there's shows for everyone. Not you. There's an Asian guy in the front row. After Margaret Cho, you had your shot. It didn't work out. All right, back to the kitchen. Sorry, pal. What are you, Chinese? You are Chinese. Well, okay. It's hard to tell. Sometimes you don't know. With you guys. Even you can't tell sometimes what Asian people are. Chinese guy, Japanese guy, Korean guy up on the stage. You all have the same haircuts. It's hard to tell you apart. What is your name, my brother? Frank. Frank, what? Chang. Well, what a surprise. Get a whole table of Chinese up front. What's your name? Ching Chang. Wala bing bang. Ooh yee. Ooh ah ah. Bing bang. Hey, hey, by laughing at this crap, you're just encouraging me. Do you speak Chinese at all? Do you understand Chinese? You don't understand this because it's an amazing language. I mean, imagine you just go for a couple of minutes. Chinese got to come out sooner or later. Chinese is one incredible language, ladies and gentlemen. I mean, I talk fast. You know, I have an hour up here. I got a lot of stuff to tell you. At least I end sentences. At least I take a breath once in a while. You ever hear Chinese? It's like they talk till they run out of breath. They just go until there's no more air in their body.

0: bathroom. 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Well, you smell different. Bathroom again. Some guy had a jug of liquid sitting on a shelf. I just sprayed myself. Good guy. I'm moving in with him. The most memorable public restroom I was in was a New York City Park men's room, which doubles as a crime scene. The difference being that crime scenes are eventually cleaned up. We've all been in those scary bathrooms. You're like, what happened in here? The lights are on, but it's really dark. There's water everywhere. For some reason, there's a film crew from Ghost Hunters. But I had to go in there. I was with my three-year-old. And, you know, three-year-olds, they don't tell you when they need to use the bathroom. They tell you when they're about to use the bathroom. You have to go potty? Almost done.
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2: That's something you got to learn about too when you get in a relationship. Is shampoo. Apparently, ladies, that's very important to the ladies. 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I thought you bought shampoo when you ran out. Oh, no. 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Shampoo! 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I'm always trying to explain to her she's buying crap she doesn't need, man. We went to this place, Blood Bath and Beyond. I don't know. What, you know, the Bed Bath and Bed Bath Beyond. But she bought this stuff that for you spray after you poop. It comes in a chrome can, got a bow. $18. You don't need that. Why don't you just light a match? God, you're a Neanderthal. Yeah, but a match works, doesn't it? I don't know how it works. I'm not a scientist. I don't know the chemical compound that sucks odor out of the air on immediate contact. But that smell can be so bad, you can't even strike it fast enough. Oh, you light a match, it's clear as a spring day in there. She goes in there, poops and pumps. I had to light a match to get that smell out of there.
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4: Some of you may recognize me, but not know why you recognize me. You may have been dragged here by friends, and now you're like, who is he? And I don't want you to worry about it, so I like to break it down right at the top of my show. I am on a show, a program. I'm on a thing called Best Week Ever on VH1. And yeah, some people like it. And that's a show, a pop culture roundup that happens each week. And I say things like, hey, did you hear Britney Spears is getting back together? And it's very, very short, fast-paced, topical humor. I kind of hope Britney doesn't die between now and when my CD comes out. That would not be that funny of a joke if she was dead. It would still be all right. And I traveled around in a show called The Marijuana Logs. Thank you. And at shows.

0: is a show where I said things like, hey, people say marijuana is a gateway drug. Yeah, gateway to good times. More about that later. And also people know me from Last Comic Standing, where I finished last season in sixth place, which means I am the sixth funniest person in the world. Yeah. They did an international search this time. They went to London. They went to England as long as they were there. They went to Japan. They don't even speak English in Japan. They're not funny. And I happen to know for a fact that the five funniest people in the world are nowhere in the vicinity tonight. They're nowhere near the LA Basin. So you guys have chosen the best possible comedy show that is happening now. But I am not bitter about what happened over there. And I would like to do for you now jokes that were not good enough to get me into the top five on Last Comic Standing on the NBC television network.
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3: My road manager and I are very close. We fight a lot, though. He's the one scrambling up for me. But when you're around somebody for so long, naturally you start to butt heads. I don't like the way he sneezes. I don't like him. Like, I swear to God, when he sneezes, it's like it's a close call. Like, you think he's about to die. It's how he sneezes. I've never seen nobody catch their breath from a sneeze. He's old, though, man. One thing, man, I don't like it when people are slow. He's very slow. When you get in the car, how long does it take you to pull off, man, when you get in the car? A couple seconds, right? Okay. Took him 25 minutes to pull off the other day. But at the end of the day, he's got my back. I know he does. Nate would take a bullet for me if he had to. How do I know this? Because it's been confirmed, all right? Nate, we was in Dallas, Texas, all right? Me, Nate, my boy Harry, Wayne, Spank, my lady was with me. We having a good time. We do a show. We at the after party. We getting it in. Getting money. Getting money. We getting it in, right? I look up. The owner of the club, he got my lady by the arm, her girlfriend by the other arm. He throwing them out the club. I saw it happen, but I acted like I didn't because I didn't want to be a part of it. I didn't want to be involved. So my boy Wayne was like, yo, he got your girl by the arm. I said, what? Chill. I got it. I run up to him. I said, yo, don't put your hands on my lady, man. I pushed him. He didn't go back that far, but it was a good push for me. It was all I had. When I did it, he was like, security. Security guards came up, grabbed me, put me in a full Nelson. Now, you know how you think you're making somebody struggle? Like, you know, you think you give them a hard way to go? I thought I was, but I wasn't. I was just moving my face. I was like, ha, nah. So now, in my mind, I'm like, where's Wayne at? On cue, Wayne and my boy Spank come running up. They grab the security guards. They're like, get off him. Let him go. Get off him. Now, I hear him, okay? I'm still in the Fort Nelson, but I hear my friends, so I feel better. I'm like, I know I'm safe now. But before they let me go, the owner, he mushes me. He puts his hand on my face. I never had nobody put their hand on my face, so I didn't know what to do. I didn't know how to get it off. I panicked. I licked his palm. I was like, ah. He was like, ah. So then they let me go. Now I'm free. So I run back up to him. I'm like, yo, man, don't put your hands on my face. You don't know me like that. As I'm talking to him, I'm like, he's in a fighting stance. Kev, he about to hit you. Protect yourself. Better yet, hit him first. I throw a punch, punched him right in the face. Bam! Never hit nobody in the face before. So I was excited. I celebrated. You don't want it. All day. Deep life. All day. By myself. Gun on my waist. Smile on my face. In jail. One bed. One blink. So now, he tries to tackle me. As I'm in my speech, he tackles me. I'm like, why would you tackle me? I'm small. I got low center of gravity. I get him off me. I start uppercutting him. Whipping his ass. He realizes that he's losing. He tries to call his security guard back. He's like, Thomas, come help. I look over. Wayne, my security guard, Wayne got a real big stomach. Wayne had Thomas on the wall. When I looked over, this is exactly what I saw. Wayne was like, what you doing? Where you going? No, shut up. No, what you doing? Where you gonna go? What you doing? It didn't look good. I didn't know if he was helping me or helping himself. I never brought it back up. I didn't want to know. So now, reality has kicked in. I'm in Dallas, Texas. If I get arrested out here, I'm not getting out of jail till like Tuesday. I'm like, yo, let's go. Get the car. Nate, get the car. Let's go. This I knew Nate was an OG. Nate got the car, put the car up on the curb, blocked the whole curb off, right? I've never seen Nate this hype in my life. He's like, hey, get Kev in the car. Hurry up, man. Hurry up for the cops come. Somebody grab his head, push his head down so they don't see him. Then he snaps on me. He's like, I can't believe you, Kevin. You got a career. You doing television. You doing movies. You gonna jeopardize that for a street fight? That's stupid. Let's go. Hurry up, man. Hurry up for the cops come. We don't have time. Y'all wanna do what y'all wanna do. We gotta get the hell out of here. We never pulled off. We got locked up on the spot.
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15: It's not what you say in this world, it is how you say it. It all comes down to that. You know what I mean? It all comes down to perception, spin, PR, right? Because you can't get anywhere in this world if you have bad PR. Terrorists, terrible PR. These guys have the worst PR. They can't buy a good headline, these poor terrorists. It's always, terrorist kills this guy, terrorist kills that guy. How about something nice? How about terrorist finds missing Boy Scout once in a while? Right, look, terrorism, it's what they do. It's not who they are. Right? How about terrorist bakes most delicious chocolate chip cookie ever? That's a headline I'd like to see. Yeah, he made a dirty bomb, but have you tried his baklava? To die for. Literally. Terrorists are scary though, aren't they? I'm so scared I'm gonna get killed by a terrorist. But we're all scared of that, aren't we? That I'm gonna get killed by a terrorist? It's very scary. But listen to me, you guys. I read a statistic that should put your minds at ease. Did you know, as an American citizen, your odds of getting killed by a terrorist are 1 in 80,000, which is the same odds as you getting killed by a meteor. Now, when I read that, I thought to myself, this is a classic good news, bad news scenario. The good news is, I had no idea my odds of getting killed by a terrorist were so low. The bad news, I had no idea my odds of getting killed by a meteor were so high. 1 in 80,000? Really? I mean, if you asked me, I would have said maybe 1 in 80 billion. 1 in 80,000 almost makes it seem likely. I was already kind of worried about terrorists and global warming. Now I have to add getting hit on the head by a rock from outer space to that litany of fear? I have to walk down the street like this? If you're listening at home, I'm walking on the stage, looking up at the sky, as if a meteor is going to hit me from above.
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16: Oh, good to be back home. It's so strange living in Hollywood. Little birds in the morning going... You realize if James Watt sells all the national forests off, there'll be a moose in the highway going to Canada? Downtown on Market Street, there'll be a large bear wearing a forest cap going, give me a dollar. Yes, we are at home, this San Francisco, where God save the Queen, yes. Yes. This lovely city where God save the Queen has a different meaning. England has one queen. We have so many. Yes. I have some good news for you. While you've been here this evening, groups of gay men have broken in your apartment and redecorated it. You'll come home and go, my God, salmon curtains. Who did this? Pictures of Joan Crawford everywhere. Also, in 2 days from now, on Sunday, we'll have the traditional San Francisco drag race. Drag race. FUD syndrome strikes again. Dyslexia is a horrible disease. I was the only child at Halloween to go, hello, trick or trout. So sad to see all the mothers go, oh, it's the Williams boy, give him some fish. You're gonna be okay.
17: Thank you!
16: But in San Francisco, a drag race is a wonderful thing. Two men going, what are you wearing? What are you wearing? Let's move. I don't know. I know that. I made a wonderful living being that way. It sure beats selling vibrators door to door. Madam, have you seen these attachments? Don't slam the door. Ah! Thank you. Oh, well, I guess we should get to the show real quick. People are going,
18: we paid good money now.
16: People in Marin paid more than good money. They paid beyond money. People going into Marin County say, my God, look at that little rainbow. Isn't that cute? They lied to you. It's an ethnic detector. We have two Negroes heading south.
18: Wow, look at him, man.
16: Those people are so damn wealthy, they don't get the crabs, they get the lobsters.
1: He lives here. 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
20: I don't know why I'm such an asshole. I really am. I'm grumpy. I get impatient with people quickly, you know? I just get tired of... When people are boring, I want to kill them, you know? And that's not fair. I used to like people more, but now I have children, and that changes your life. Changes your life in a lot of ways. Like, you spend a lot of time with people you never would have chosen to spend time with. Not in a million years. I spend whole days with people I'm like, I never would have hung out with you. I didn't choose you. Our children chose each other based on no criteria, by the way. They're the same size. My daughter had a play date the other day, and this kid comes over, and his father brings him, and his father brings his face into my house. And I have to ask it questions for an hour and a half. Ugh, what do you do? I don't care, damn it. I hate your son. I hate him. He smells. Gets too close when he talks. Can I have raisins? Yes, you can have, just stand. Dude, you're not mine. I don't love you. Do you understand? I don't have any, no love, none. I don't even have an instinct to protect you. I don't care if you die. I won't feel anything if you die. I'll have to pretend for your dad. I like kids. Parents, I'm not crazy about. Most parents, like this whole country, our thing is the children. We have to do it all for the children. They have their kids, they're like consumers of their kids. Like they want to call customer service. Why does he play video games all day? I don't understand why he plays video. Maybe because you bought him a video game, you idiots. Throw it away. Who told you that was a good idea? A developing mind. My kids don't even watch television. And when I tell most other parents that, you know what they say? They go, oh, hippie weirdo. They're going to grow up weirdos because they don't watch just anger and colors screaming in their face.
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17: Sammy getting away from the kids for date night. I understand that. Kids are annoying. Love these parents who always make excuses for their kids. Don't you love that? It's never his fault. It's not his fault. Connor William wouldn't do that on purpose. That is not his nature. Connor William just stabbed me in the leg with a pair of scissors. He has allergies. That's what it is. He has allergies. There's a lot of pollen. That makes him want to kill people. You should have read the card. Just like his daddy, he has a lazy eye. That's why he's in prison. That's how that works. Yeah, women, going through the childbirth thing. See, my wife, every time she was like 8 months pregnant, women would come up to her and tell her like they knew what the baby was going to be. It was ridiculous. Ladies come up, oh, look at you. You're going to have a boy. Like, how do you know? Well, you're carrying in the front. Am I missing something here? Where else is she going to carry that thing? Back on her calf? All right. It's a girl. We're very excited. Twins. Look at that. A lot of mothers like to pre-parent. Before the child is even born, they like to like... You ever see these women who like read to their baby in the womb? Just let it develop. She says, Mom, once upon a time, there were three bears. Papa bear, mama bear, and baby bear. The kid's in fluid. Damn, it sounds like, once upon a time, there were three bears. Papa bear, mama bear, and baby bear. Is it my porridge too cold? Is my mom Charlie Brown's teacher? How did this...
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19: Bill Engvall. I
21: was in L.A. yesterday, played a little golf, shot a 209. I'm going to tell you something. You hit the ball 209 times, it'll take it out of you. Not to mention the three other guys you're playing with. They're like, just pick it up. Like, no way, man. I'm finishing this par three. God, it was a bad day. I'm on the second hole. I'm already shooting like 80. So I know I got a birdie out to have a good round. And I hit my ball in this really tall grass. It was like, well, trees, that's what it was. It was grass with branches. But my ball rolled down this grassy area by this creek, and I knew right away that my ball was in a snake priority area. And I hate snakes. I don't think they're natural. I mean, they can move, but they don't got any legs. That ain't right. That's the devil, all right? It's in the Bible. So I know these snakes are on my ball. They're not making any noise. So I got my club out, and I'm like swishing the grass and stomping on the ground going, woo-woo! Like the snakes are gonna go, oh my God. But they don't move. So I reached down to get my ball and one of them like slithered away. Oh, I lost it. I started wailing at the ground with my club. My friend thinks I'm trying to hit the ball, so he's counting strokes. He's standing there going, one, two. I'm like, it's a snake. He's like, yeah, right. Watch out, Bill, there's a bear. So finally, I like the 15th tee, I hit the drive of my life. And any of you people play golf, you know the drive I'm talking about. The minute you hit it, you just drop your club. can hang on to the beer. Let's don't get stupid. And I watched this ball just go and go and kind of hit this guy in the head. And I felt bad, but he overreacted, I thought. I mean, it wasn't like a square hit. It just kind of glanced off his head. But he goes whipping his car off the freeway. Like, oh, here we go.
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0: Flesh colored Band-Aid. That's another thing we left the blacks out of and didn't consult them at all. Flesh colored. We didn't even consult the whites on that one. You ever noticed them Band-Aids? I don't know anybody that color. It's kind of an off coffee. I don't know nobody like that. And I've never seen anybody with their pores laid out in grids that way, man. Science fiction. But some businessman had to pick that color out. He had to approve it. Some man who was assigned a pad, a pencil, a place to write, had to okay the art department. Let me see. Well, let me see. 55, 51, I don't know. 51, 53. That'll be flesh. 53. Wow. Didn't even bother me. Flesh-colored crayons pissed me off. I was a war baby. 1937, I made me 8 years of age when it was over. And flesh-colored crayons didn't come in for a long time, man. Flesh-colored crayons came in when I was 19. And I had been out of coloring for over a year by then. I had gone through rubbing orange and red together. Another color that bothers me is blue. Why is there no blue food? There's no blue food, man. Blueberries are purple. A lot of things blue on the vine, a little bit blue on the vine, purple. There's no blue food, man. Someone has the blue food. We want the blue food. Blue food probably bestows immortality. Where's the blue food? Occasionally you get some badass jello in a cafeteria that looks blue, that's all, man. That's all. Maybe a piece of hard candy. One out of 200 pieces of hard candy are blue. It's a pain in the ass. Have to explain them away. What about the blue? Oh, never mind. It's mint. That's nothing to do with color. Green is lime, yellow is lemon, orange is orange, red is cherry. Blue is nothing, man. There's no blue. And then they chop the little round blue thing in their mouth. Mm-hmm. Oh, show me what it is. It's a sour ball. Ah! Glass! Left over from Halloween.
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22: Got on an elevator and this old guy got on with me. And I was over near the buttons. I pushed number four and I said, "Where are you going?" He said, "Phoenix." So I pushed Phoenix. Doors opened, two tumbleweeds blew on. We stepped off. We were in downtown Phoenix. I said, "You know, you're the kind of guy I'd really like to hang around with." He said, "Well, I'm going out to the desert. Do you want to go?" I said, "Sure." So we hopped in his car and started driving out to the desert. He told me he spent most of his life working on a research project for the government trying to find out who financed the pyramids. He worked on it 30 years and they paid him an incredible amount of money. He told him he was pretty sure it was a guy named Eddie. We get out to his house 500 miles in the middle of the desert. The phone rings. He says, "You get it." So I went over and I picked it up. The man said, "Stephen Wright?" I said, "Yes." He said, "This is Mr. Haynes, your student loan director from your bank." "Yeah." He said, "You're 62 bank payments behind. We found out today from the institute you attended that they received none of the $17,000 we loaned you. We'd really like to know what you did with it." So, "Well, Mr. Haynes, I'm not going to lie to you. Gave the money to my friend Jiggs Casey, and he built a nuclear weapon with it. I'd really appreciate it if you wouldn't call me anymore." I have several hobbies which I enjoy to the fullest. I have a large seashell collection which I keep scattered on the beaches all over the world. Maybe you've seen it. I also collect rare photographs. I have two very rare photographs. One is a picture of Houdini locking his keys in his car. The other one is a rare photograph of Norman Rockwell beating up a child. The Museum of Natural History in New York accidentally walked into the ladies' room, said sorry, thought this was an exhibit. They get all upset. Women can't live with them, can't shoot them.
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2: I do not work out. There it is, ladies. If I ever did work out, I'd do that Fitness Made Simple program. You ever see that guy late at night? Body sculpting, fat-burning workout with fitness celebrity John Bastow. He's a really skinny, chiseled guy with a huge head. He's like, in a few short weeks, you two can dramatically increase the size of your head. You two can have a slimmer midsection and torso if you just stand sideways and walk like a crab the rest of your fat, forgotten life. It's that simple. He looks weird looking, too. You know? It's like, I'm not going to give this guy my money, so I look weird, too. But I look weird if I worked out as much as he did, because I don't want to work on all the not-so-sexy muscles, you know, the neglected muscles. For example, everybody does this, right? Biceps. All day, all tries. 6 hours of triceps nonstop. Girls back, ooh, can I feel your muscle? Well, go ahead, Angel. Whoosh. I know, skinny chicken legs, but big bowling ball size calves. No chest, shoulders, abs, no upper body at all. Just a huge, pulsating, muscular, veiny neck. Girls back, ooh, I can't wait to take your shirt off. Actually, you can, because this is it. Guys never get complimented on anything. Guys, ever, ever. Maybe like, nice job on the lawn, Ricky. Thanks. That's it. Girls get all the compliments. You know when girls get the most compliments? The first few weeks or first month or two you date a guy. Come over and pick you up. You walk downstairs all dressed up. Oh my God, wow. You are beautiful. You are something. Whoa. Oh. That's not a guy telling you how pretty you are. That is a guy telling you how badly he wants to sleep with you. That's all that is. You look beautiful equals... That's why once you have sex, no more compliments. They disappear. Women start inventing ways to get the compliments back, maybe to get a makeover, do their hair somewhere. Honey, I got the skirt. Honey, I got this skirt. Look at this skirt. It's new. Will you get in the car? You're going to be late. First time, I want you to do me a favor. Take your ear and put it to your heart. Just tell me what you feel.
3: I do not understand what you were talking about.
2: Justin, I spent some quality time with you, and I love you. I love you.
3: What is love? Malfunction. Malfunction. Malfunction.
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19: British dudes, man. They're the best with girls, at least what I see, man. British, no, you know what? They're not the best at hitting on girls. You know who the best at hitting on girls are? Black dudes, for real. Hands down. Yeah, right. White chick with a black dude right there. That's how he, right? You know, because black dudes, that's what, yo, a British dude be hitting on a girl, and then a black dude rolls up, British dude knows game over, for real. Yeah. A British dude will be like, hello, how are you doing? You look beautiful. Oh, a black guy. All right, see you later. Yeah, man. But black dudes have that confidence, though. That swag. They'll just say anything to a girl, right? Black dudes just roll up to a girl and just be like, yeah, all right, okay. Oh, hell no. Yeah, all right. Hell no. Yeah. They just start answering questions that nobody asked. Yeah, all right, hell no. I don't know, maybe. I'm on the fence. Lord of the Rings. What? I thought you asked me my favorite trilogy. Black dudes got that confidence, man. Some black dudes say rude things to girls and still get laid. That's how much confidence they have, right? You ever heard a black dude just like, yo, my, how you fit all that in them jeans? How is that not the rudest thing ever? To say to somebody you never met before, just, yo, my, you're too big to be wearing them pants. Yeah. Yeah, what you do, zip them up with pliers? That's what's up? Yeah, y'all got high cholesterol and whatnot, don't you, my? Yeah. What you do, jump off a building and dive into those pants? Yeah. And the girl's just like, oh, my God, I want it right now. Lord of the Rings. I can never tell a girl how she fit all that in those jeans. No way. A white dude? Me? Hey, first of all, I would mess that up immediately. I'd just be like, excuse me, ma'am, you know, you're a fat bitch. Oh, Lord of the Rings, Lord of the Rings.
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4: Kunig is from Portland, Oregon. That's where I live. I live on 39th Avenue. The only reason that's part is germane to the story is that they're changing the name of my street. They're changing 39th Avenue to Cesar Chavez Boulevard. Now, if you don't know who Cesar Chavez was, he was a great champion of the migrant worker, and now we're going to name a street after him because we love him. Now, first of all, I don't know that that premise is true. I don't know that you name streets after things that you love. I mean, I don't love the number 39. As a matter of fact, I look at it as the least aggressive sexual position. But here's the thing about 39. It comes after 38 and before 40, therefore making the streets make some sort of sense. There is one universal language. It is mathematics. Why we're taking that out of geography, I have no idea. Fine. You know what? Every civil rights leader gets his own street. Fine! But how you gonna order them? What, by their effectiveness? I told you, man, I live on Jesus Boulevard. You're only to Al Sharpton. You're all the way across town. Sometimes cities do the streets by number, and then sometimes they alphabetize the streets. And the alphabetizing is a great idea until you're on F, looking for Q, wondering how many blocks that is. Right? In your head, you're all like, all right, F. A, B, C, D. Because here's the thing. I'm not an idiot. I know the alphabet. I just only know it from one spot, right? Which is why that roadside test is such crap. Do the alphabet backwards? No, Officer Sudoku. I can't do the alphabet backwards. Because I wasn't raised on Bizarro Superman planet. I was raised on a regular planet where we do things in order. Besides that, I'm drunk. Don't ask me these questions now. Good God. I'll solve your puzzles tomorrow, Riddler. Who the hell can do the alphabet backwards? I'll tell you who can do the alphabet backwards. Late-stage alcoholics that have studied for the exam. That's who can do the alphabet backwards. Yeah.
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6: Who knew that beer-flavored beer would be a special order? Have you had this experience yet in New York City? Huh? You're walking around a neighborhood you don't live in, but you've been in a million times before, and you see a brand new bar. Looks like an Irish bar, right? You walk in with your friend. Still looks like an Irish bar. There's a bartender behind the bar. You walk up and you go, hey, there's a couple of Budweisers. I can't do that. Why not? Well, because this isn't really a bar. Oh, well, what is it? This is a microbrewery. Oh, really? Well, why don't you go in the back and microbrew me up a batch of Budweiser then, okay? Because this is America and I am very thirsty. Microbrewery. You can't even order a shot of whiskey anymore without some special little story being attached to it. You want a Boilermaker? That's a tough order, too. Give me a shot of whiskey. Is that mine? Well, it's not just whiskey. Okay, what is it? Well, it's 182-year-old oak barrel-aged special family recipe sipping whiskey. Oh, really? What's this? Clang! Give me another one, all right? And give me another, and I'm going to sip the whole bottle, all right? And get two bowls of pretzels out here, too. Special family recipe. You know what? Sip this. Sip this right here. My brother-in-law comes over last Christmas. Hey, man, look what I got for Christmas. What's that? Special Sam Adams Christmas beer dispenser, man. Oh, really? Yeah, it's six different flavors. You know what? Put it in the fridge. Put it in the bottom of the fridge and bury it. So months go by, of course, right? And now I'm watching the hockey playoffs, and I'm eating pretzels, and I'm thirsty, and I'm thinking, oh, man, oh, the game's tight. I go out, and they open the refrigerator door, and I can see a beer out of the corner of my eye. I grab it, I pull it up here, I open it up, oh, we almost scored it. Cranberry ale. Cranberry nut crunch ale. Let me tell you something, folks. Cranberries and beer do not go together, okay? One's for bladder infections, one's for getting drunk. Yeah. I'm 40. I don't need to be standing in my kitchen tasting cranberries during a hockey game. I take a look at the label of my beer. You know what's on my beer label? Santa Claus is on my beer label. Sandy, I swear to God. You know, Mike Ditka can be in my beer label. Dick Butkus, yeah, Cindy Crawford, they can all be in my beer label, not Xander, okay? But you put the Easter Bunny and the Tooth Fairy on there, too. Oh, my God. I can't believe I have to get angry about this. I never thought they'd change the beer and the coffee. Who knew?
5: Living in New York is very different. It's a lot of different cultures there. My neighbors are Muslim, the people that live upstairs from me, and I'm learning all about their culture. I learned this: Muslim women are not supposed to make eye contact with unfamiliar men. So like my neighbor, when we pass in the hallway, like she doesn't look at me, but I mean, she really doesn't look at me. Like she gives it a little bit of extra effort. I think it's her way of saying, hey, even if I wasn't Muslim, I wouldn't look at you. I was walking down the street in Manhattan the other day, just walking down the street, just on the sidewalk, and I passed this guy and he said, yo, brother, you want to buy some steaks? No. And I got to wonder, what is the success rate of that sales pitch? I mean, that would have to be a very specific situation. A guy would have to be like, you know what? I'm in the market for some steaks. But I don't want to go the traditional route. I'm just going to start walking and see if anybody offers me some steaks. And if they do not, I was not meant to have steak. He didn't have any steaks with him, by the way. There were no steaks. I would have had to follow him to a second location to get some steaks. And I'm betting there were no steaks there either. They sell fruit on the side of the street in New York. All over. They just sell fruit right there on the street in these fruit wagons, like all up and down the street, like fruit carts, maybe, like fruit stands. Fruit wagon doesn't sound right. That fruit wagon sounds like something the mean kid would say in an 80s movie. You know? What are you looking at, fruit wagon? Why don't you go sit on the other side of the cafeteria with all your fruit wagon friends? Fruit carts. They sell it. Yeah. And at night, they just leave the fruit right there on the street. They just leave it out all night long. And there's a guy that sits there all night long, and he watches the fruit. He's a fruit watchman. That's his job. I wonder how you get that position. I bet it's either an on-the-way-up thing or an on-the-way-down thing. It's either like, hey, kid, you got no experience. You can't just walk in off the street and become a night watchman at a bank. Why don't you go sit fruit for a few years and we'll take a look at you? Or it's, I swear to God, if you two idiots screw this up one more time, you're going to be staring at an apple on 2nd Avenue for the rest of your career. Now get out of my office.
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1: My name is Tim Northern. That's my name. When I was introduced, I heard a few giggles. I heard somebody say, Tim Northern. Northern. Is that toilet paper? Blame my father for giving me that name, Northern. You know, I went up to him once. I was like, hey, man, why can't we use my mother's maiden name? And he said, son, apparently we're not good enough for the Massengill name. My mother stuck up, boy. Y'all saw me debating on whether or not to say that, so just don't even get pissed off, all right? I'm so sorry, mother and father. My mother and father used to fight all the time. They used to fight all the time. And after this one bad fight, I went up to my father and I said, hey, man, you don't have to take those ass whoopings. Stick and move, man. Work the body. My father once told me that he wanted to name his first child after him, which I thought was fine. I thought it was okay. But my sister, Ike Jr., she doesn't like it, you know. Don't get me wrong. I love Ike Jr. I love her to death. I love Ike Jr., man. I love her. But she's really ugly. Yeah. I'm sorry. I shouldn't say she's really ugly. So I'll just say she's plain. Ugly. She's so ugly, she carries her own 10-foot pole. Yeah, they do. They ask if she wants paper or plastic when she walks into the supermarket. You know what I'm talking about? Yeah. Every time. That's crazy. She's kind of dumb, too. She's so dumb. She once locked herself inside of her car. And when she told me what she had done, I looked her right in the eyes and I said, now how in the hell are we going to get out of here?
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2: I'm telling you, every Jew I know has the bad sign. It says, I'm telling you, I think it's a Semitic thing. I had this one nostril. 4 years completely clogged, right? No, so I went to the ear, nose, throat, you know, hair, shoulder, eyebrow. So I said to this guy, I'm like, I cannot breathe through this nostril. And he says to me, you have to get your deviated septum repaired. Then he says to me, while I'm in there, I'll make your nose a little smaller. I said, I don't want my nose smaller. I want to be able to breathe. I got the entire inside redone. $4,500, lady, you know what I can do? New Year's. I don't even need a noisemaker. I'm like, this one. Happy New Year. There's something wrong with me. Rosh Hashanah. Tekiya. Shrua. All right. Oh, the Jews enjoyed the shofar joke. Very nice. So sad, my life. You should be proud, whatever you are, your religion, your race. I mean, I swear to you, my mother's obsessed with the Jews. It's pathetic. I can't. She thinks Jews are perfect. I'm like, all right, here's the thing. When they picked up that David Berkowitz, the son of Sam, on Long Island, I swear to God, I thought my mother was going to have a heart attack. She calls me up 2 days later. Adopted! Talk to you later. So long. Traveled. Now, our country, the people are really smart in our country. Very well educated. We're really into the education here. And, I once went to this place. I went to Flint, Michigan to perform at this college. They had never seen a Jew before. It was hilarious. I swear to God, I was going on stage. And right before I went on stage, I went up to the student body president. I said, look, I need to know for my act. Do you guys have any Jews here? And she goes, Jews? Yeah, we have apple Jews, grape Jews, and orange Jews. Okay, here's a Mensa application. Why don't you fill that out while I'm on stage and then I'll go tell you.
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4: Come inside my mind and see what it's like when a comedian eats the big one. Come on in. Ha, I'm doing brilliant. I'm improvising like crazy. No, you're not, you fool. You're not talking about any truth, no realities. Why don't you change the nature of man instead of just talking about drugs and people passing out? Help the world. Shut up, both of you. I'm the rational mind. We'll have to release the subconscious. He'll be the arbitrator. Not tonight. Page intellect.
5: Page of intellect. Sequence 2B. Amrek phase in. Ego check.
4: Too late. Sequence phasing in now. Killer routine. 1B. Phase in now. These two goys walk into a bar. Early. Positive response. Go to killer routine. B. Phasing in now. Ego check again. Hey, I'm fantastic. Too late. Phasing in now. Moving in. Where are you from? Early warning signals. Go to secondary routine now. Anything goes. Try dynamite drug routine. 1B. Killer response. Tragically hip routine. Phasing in now. How about that Babylonian Tupperware? Mayday, mayday, mayday. All systems overload. Ego check now.
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4: 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Memory tape. Playback. But first, Vegas pity response. 1B. Try to go up. Send in the clown. Not buying the bull. Career over. Anything goes. Memory tape. Look for memory tape. Oh, family. Playback now. Phase in now. Miss Williams, I dropped the baby. I don't know why.
6: Daddy! Daddy!
4: Lori, let's move. He'll never find us. Father, I want to be an actor. Watch. To be or... Damn. Oh, systems overload. Subconscious fighting its way through. What do you want from me anyway?
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7: So I talk about, you know, how fat I am, and I want to get in shape because I don't want to die on my kid, like literally or figuratively. He's little, I'm giant. There's no way he'd get out from under me. And this is true. My son is awesome, and he's already smart and funny. And at the time of the story, he was 2.5. And we're playing on the bed almost every night before he goes to sleep. Ends with us just burning off his energy and him just being a crazy person. And so we wrestle on the bed, and he, like, makes up these scenarios. He's like, you be Wolverine, and I'll be Superman. And I'm like, well, you know, they're from two separate universes. Like, and he's like, what? Like, no, never mind. And this really happened recently. He's like, you be Darth Vader and I'll be Anakin. And I'm like, well, there. Okay, okay. Daddy will shut up and just play. So we're playing, and I'm shirtless. It's okay because he's my son. Like, if I do it with your kid, it's weird. But I wouldn't. But if I did, it would be weird. So I'm shirtless, and my son points to this gross, disgusting thing, points to my gut, and I swear to God, he goes, baby? Damn you. Turns out a 2.5-year-old cannot take a headbutt.
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8: Things are really good and exciting lately for me in my life. Yeah, everything's pretty great. And I have a new girlfriend, which is wonderful. We're like a really good match because she's obsessed with ghosts in outer space and I like to eat cereal for dinner. So when our powers combine, we're an 11-year-old boy! We get along really well. It's great. Before we got together, I was dating and I don't enjoy that. It's no fun. Like, I went on one date with an older woman. Yeah. It was fine. Except she got too into me too fast, as women tend to do. We went on one date, and she said to me, after this first evening together, Josh, where have you been all my life? And I was like, well, older woman, There was a long period at the beginning of your life where I wasn't even born yet. Then I went to school for a while, now we're here together. I don't know how to pick up girls either.

0: 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Yeah.
1: I Heart Comedy.
2: I can't drink Fanta sodas no more, cause I'm scared one of these bitches is gonna show up. Want a Fanta, want Fanta. Bitch, how did you get in my room, bitch? And why they always making the great bitch black? That's some... All the homegirls here with they homegirls, give it up for yourself. Woo, woo. Yeah, ladies, like we a tight ass posse, but we all got our job on the team. We all got our position in the posse. Like there's the hoe, you know she a hoe. She tell you she a hoe, yeah, she tell you, yeah. But you love her because that's your homegirl. You know, that's your homegirl. You've known her for years. She can't drink out of none of the glasses at your house. Yeah. You got a plastic cup for this bitch when she come on. You be like, bitch, my kid drink out that glass. Stop playing, bitch. Y'all know who I'm talking about. The bitch that you don't leave in the room with your man by themselves. Then we got the drunk. Can't take this bitch nowhere. This bitch be on the dance floor, don't be no music playing. This bitch. You don't remember punching the bouncer in the face, bitch? You don't remember? That's the drunk bitch right there. You need help, bitch. Then we got the driver. This bitch drive every occasion. It don't even have to be her car. She could be high, she could be drunk. She could be towed up. Her line is, oh, we gonna make it to the house. Oh, I got this. Come on, bitches, I gotta go to work in the morning. Let's go, let's go. I'ma go through the parking lot one more time, bitches, one more. I'ma go through this parking lot one more time. And you love her, cause she brilliant. That bitch is brilliant, cause she can drive anything. Cars, trucks, sticks, automatics, buses, bulldozers, tractors, lawnmowers, camels. This bitch, you open up this bitch wallet, all she got is licenses. You just, then you got the married bitch, but you don't go out with this bitch. This bitch just call you and talk about the last time she went out with you. Girl, you remember when we went on that boat ride? Bitch, that was 7 years ago. You need to get a babysitter, I swear to God. Then we got the bitch that why is always coming out this bitch mouth. Why we come to this club? Why that bitch got that shirt on? Why? Why I can't tell it's ugly? Why? Why you ain't got no money? Why? Why? Why? Why? Why? Why these bitches keep looking at me? What? What? Why?
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4: Have you guys flown since 11/9? I'm European. It's not fun to fly, I tell you. I have one of those cell phones with the earpiece that hangs straight down. So when you talk, you're like crazy. Everybody eavesdrops in your conversation. They don't want to, they're forced to because you project right out of the air. So when I get a phone call at the airport, I'll admit it. I like to have a little fun.
5: Go ahead. Gate 47 is completely clear.
4: People notice in a hurry. Honey, something's going on. That guy has a wire hanging down. Maybe we shouldn't be standing right. Stand down, blue team. Stand down, blue team. Honey, there is a sting going on here at the airport. I am not feeling safe. Please, let's move. Stand down, blue team. Don't. Hold on, the suspect's approaching. He's in a business suit with the briefcase. I repeat, the briefcase is in his hand. And I find some random businessman. I run, I just beat the crap out of him. And everybody starts clapping. Thank you for making our airways safe. And then I go get on my plane. And that guy's just got a weird story to tell for the rest of his life. Yeah, he's like, I'm never going back to Los Angeles again. I was at the airport a couple days ago, and this guy came out of nowhere, and he just beat me up. And everybody just clapped. What is wrong with those people?
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0: I welcome you, Dick. It's nice to have you. If I may call you Dick.
5: Well, I've been called almost everything.
0: I imagine that comes with the territory, doesn't it?
5: I'd like to add something, though. I don't see your show very often. Sometimes I'm working at that time of the evening, but I caught it last night, and I was immensely impressed, and I think you ought to run for president. Let me tell you a few things. I'm an expert on how to run for president. Not how to win, but how to run.
0: Yes, you are that.
5: I do a few things to you. Mm-hmm. First, let me tell you your assets. You're young, 42, right?
0: Right.
5: You come over on television like gangbusters. And boy, I'm the expert on how important that is.
0: You're not going to lend me your makeup man, are you?
5: No, I'm going to lend him to Lyndon Johnson. You'd have to do a few things, however. You'd have to let your hair grow.
0: A little longer?
5: Yeah, tease it a little in front across the forehead. But all in all, I think you'd make quite a candidate. Great candidate. And I'll tell you what I'll do, and I won't do this with any of the other potential candidates for president.
0: Mm-hmm.
5: If you'll run for president, I'll run for vice president. And what a ticket, a dream ticket that'd make. A real nightmare.
7: Yes. If I
5: deal... What do you think?
7: That is the...
5: Johnny for president.
0: Now, this reaction tonight, may I ask you very candidly and very honestly for openers, with that kind of a reaction from an audience who obviously meant that when you walked out, are you going to run as a Republican presidential candidate for next year?
5: Well, Johnny, that question was not unexpected.
0: No, I imagine not.
5: But I thought I'd save the answer for the Joey Bishop show. I've been reading the ratings. He needs it.
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22: Just this year, there was a woman, it was an expedition on the island of Britain or England or whatever that island is. Some explorers, I guess, went out and they went to a very remote part of the island and they unearthed and captured alive an ugly woman that could sing. It was all over the internet. They found this woman, the ugly woman that could sing, and they trapped it, and they put it on their ship down in the storage area, and they sailed it back to the big city, and all the townspeople came out. They brought it out on a giant stage, and all the townspeople were all drunk and surly and... They came to see it, and they brought it out in shackles, and they were, I confuse a lot of this story with King Kong, but they brought it out in front of the angry townspeople, and it's like, and the townspeople are all like booing and jeering and throwing stuff at it, and it probably as a self-defense mechanism, the ugly woman started to sing. And she sang like a beautiful angel. So much so that the townsfolk stopped jeering and they started clapping and they stood up. And it was supposed to be this very touching thing. It was all over YouTube and it was a heartwarming story. And you go, that's not heartwarming. That's awful. That's not a touching story. If that were a same TV show where instead of singing, it was a spelling bee. And they brought out a black man to try to spell hypothesis. And the entire crowd is going, whatever. Oh, go ahead, give it your best shot. It wouldn't matter how much that audience applauded when he got it right and realized their mistake. That wouldn't ever be a heartwarming story. But unfortunately, she wasn't black. She was just ugly. So thank God she could sing. And remember the lesson that Susan Boyle taught us all is if before you judge an ugly person, give them 2 minutes to whistle a tune or tap dance for you.
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1: Sex is something, I guess, I've always wished as a comedian I could talk more about sex, but I don't know sex. I was a virgin till I was 21. Thank you. That's, you would think laughter would hurt the most. The dead silence that they... That just sounded true, didn't it? I mean, I... Either that or, yeah, you're just like, yeah, that figures. I realized a long time ago sex is just not my major selling point. You know, like I had a girlfriend in college, we broke up. It was an ugly breakup. A couple weeks go by, one of her friends comes up to me, she's like, oh, she's talking, she's telling everybody, you got a little... And I'm ready to get mad, I'm like... Was anybody surprised? I mean, like, who was looking at me before that going, I'll bet he's packing thunder. I mean, women don't look at me like that, like, oh, I bet he'll tear it up. No, they look at me like, oh, I bet he'll hold my purse, and I will. Like, I'm just happy to be here, really. But yeah, I just, sex is, I've realized over the years, as far as like, straight dudes go, I'm pretty timid. It's weird, like, cause I mean, it was always amazing to me when I was still dating, like to find out what some women's interpretation of what all men are like. I'm like, who are you dating? All of you men are the same. All of you cheat. All of you wanna choke me during sex. I'm like, I think you were just raped. I don't think that was... Did any of this happen in the woods by chance? That's terrible.
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21: When you grow older, you start having your birthday party games. We had Twister. Twister was fun. But my older brothers would never let me play when they played. So I put Vaseline on the colored circles. Left leg broken. Should have let me play. I said, please. I'm from a big family, 8 kids. Yeah. We had to call our stuff in the house every day. You know, you have to call your possessions, claim your territory. Like if you got it from your chair to make a sandwich, you had to claim it. You know, I call that chair. That's what we would do. I call that chair. It's my chair. I call that chair. Hey, when I get back, that's mine because I called it. I call that chair. I didn't realize this only worked at home. I thought this was a universal system, you know? My first day in school was very strange. I call this desk! I call this desk! My teacher's like, yes, we all do, Brian. I'm like, I'm just grabbing onto it. I don't know why we did it home anyway, because my older brothers always took whatever they wanted. Like when we were all getting in the car, I knew where I was gonna end up sitting, so I would pretend like I wanted that. Back seat in the middle, my feet on a hump. I called it, get off the hump! Hey, my hump! I believe the hump is mine. I think my parents were kind of worried about me. He's calling the hump, Walt. He shouldn't want the hump. As long as I ain't fighting. Hump's good, right, Ron? Oh, the hump's good, yeah. You like the hump. I love the hump. I'm the hump boy. I'm riding a hump to Disney World. We would go on vacation in our station wagon. We had a big, giant station wagon. We had the front seat, back seat, and a little tiny seat in the back that faced the opposite direction. The 2 kids in the back had a completely separate vacation from everybody else. Because the middle area is just loaded to the ceiling. Kids in the back just sat there the whole time, you know, just looking around. I wonder what all these signs say. And you'd spend most of the trip trying not to make eye contact with the cars that came up close behind you. You know, you're looking at them, oh, just looking at your shirt. Oh, there he is, okay.
2: Steve Martin.
23: Well, I decided I'm taking up smoking. My doctor told me I wasn't getting enough tar. Now, the fun part of smoking is deciding what brand to smoke. Now, Virginia Slim, that's a woman's cigarette, right? What do they have, like little breasts on them or something? I'm depressed. Nah, it's just, I guess I'm kind of thinking about my old girlfriend, you know what I mean? We were together about 3 years, and sometimes when I get on stage, I kind of think about her because, you know, she'd travel with me, and I'd be up here performing, and I could hear her laugh, you know. Kind of meant something to me, I guess. I guess I kind of miss her. And she's not living anymore, so... You think that's funny or something? I guess I kind of blame myself for her death. We were at a party one night, and we weren't getting along. We were fighting, and she began to drink. And she ran out to the car. I followed her out, and I guess I didn't realize how much she'd been drinking. She asked me to drive her home, and I refused. We argued a little bit further. She asked me once again, "Would you please drive me home?" I didn't want to, so I shot her.
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3: Oh, here's the car update. Get this. I went to lunch the other day. I went to lunch, first of all, at a restaurant, a good, nice restaurant, where, like, the Olsen twins go and don't eat. Right? Right? And, so, I'm at this place. I come out. Someone has tried to steal my car. I swear to God, a gang, obviously in a shame spiral, has decided to steal my car. I'm literally parked between a Toyota Sequoia and a Lexus. And granted, my car is unlocked, and they can't do it. They deserve the moniker low self-esteem gang. I can't believe they couldn't do it, because the AAA guy was like, he was almost there. He's just this piece. This is not the Gone in 60 Seconds gang, okay? And a hatchback? You're not going to go on some rampage in a hatchback. I swear to God, you're not going to live like natural-born killers. I have no idea why they would try to steal my vehicle, except for shame. But whatever. But to replace the ignition switch on an 89 Mazda, you have to build like a time machine. I couldn't believe it. And then the weirdest thing is when I bought that car here because... Well, you know, and I bought that car here, and the previous car I had was an 82 Escort. Oh, sure. And that was back in the mid-90s. And but because these guys came up to me afterwards. They're like, "Are you looking for a new car? We can hook you up with a new car." When the Escort died, and I was like, "Well, yeah, kind of, just till spring, sort of." But and they didn't have a dealership. They were just two guys from like Egan who like fixed cars, and they had a farm or something where they had a bunch of cars on. And they're like, "Well, how much do you want to spend on a car?" And I said, $200. Because that's what I wanted to spend. And they said, "Well, we have $200 cars, but you know, if you're willing to spend $400, we offer financing."
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6: We infantilize these kids. No one talks to their kids the way we do. Are you going to put on your jammy whammies? You going to get all cuddly-wuddly on the couchy-poo? You have a big day tomorrow. You have your SATs. Yes, you do. Yes, you do. Other cultures, the kids go to school and work immediately. These little Chinese kids putting together our iPhones, kicking ass over there. Seriously, they go to school for like 50 hours. They bicycle home 500 miles. They give their ancient grandparents a sponge bath, one piece of seaweed, off to the Apple factory for the night shift. And they're happy for the benefits. Our kids go to school for like 3 hours and waddle around all night looking for candy. There's gotta be some Skittles somewhere. Every generation is smarter than the one that came before it, right? You were smarter than your parents. And these kids are with technology. It happens so much faster. So much faster. Just think about their phones. Think about the amount of pornography they have in their pockets 24 hours a day. You know what I had to do when I was 8 years old to see a picture of a naked lady in a magazine? I had to run an underground railroad for porn. A series of meeting points and backpack drop-offs and swapping out bicycles in abandoned garages. Get it through the woods, into the house, into the basement, into the crawl space. Cuckoo! Cuckoo! We crawl back through the dirt with a book of matches. Ow! Could you imagine showing a Playboy to an 8-year-old now? They'd be like, no, I was into that in preschool. More into feet now.
4: Kids are changing, man. Kids now got guns. Wish we had guns. Not that we're gonna shoot anybody, but we had to actually fight. You might remember the 3 o'clock fight you didn't even know you was in? Tell about 250? Fight promoters come to your class. We heard you fighting Calvin. I ain't hear that. That's why we telling you. You ever got a peer pressure ass whipping? That's when your friends convince you that you can kick somebody's ass you know you can't kick their ass. There's this girl named Yabo. I think it was an African for I will whip your bony ass. My friends have me convinced I can beat Yabo. She's 6'1" in the sixth grade. She done whipped everybody's ass but mine. You David and she Goliath. I said, where's she at? Right behind you. She tried to warn me. I don't want to fight you, boy. Don't listen to them. They're going to get you hurt. I'm showing up. Yeah, yeah, but what's up? Yeah. Got a little bit too close. Came home with that snot bubble cry. You ever come home and you got your ass whipped so bad you can't even hardly cry? You come home. Snot bubbles popping. Poop, poop. You can't talk. Your mother be like, boo, what happened to you? Yabba dabba doo, boy, what you talking about?
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24: Hey, when I go to all these countries, like, I don't know where any of them are at, like, when I go. I didn't learn about countries in school, all right? It's not my fault. I learned about Tennessee. I learned about the states that touched us in case they attacked. And then I was told the rest was Europe, and that's where the gays are made. So, yeah, I had a different book. My teacher brought his own book to class. He was fired. He got fired pretty quickly. I've been to Bahrain. Y'all know Bahrain? I went over there. I have a pretty decent fan base in Bahrain. It's really starting to take off. I didn't even know I went to Bahrain. I told people I went to Saudi Arabia, Bahrain. I thought it was like there. Like they're like, I was like, yeah, I was in Bahrain, Saudi Arabia. They're like, you know, Bahrain's its own country. I was like, are they now? Good for them. All right. Good for them. When I went there, this was like 6 years ago. We did Comedy for the Troops, and that was like one of the stops. So we stayed in an army base, but in Bahrain, you could actually leave the base and go to like downtown, you know, Bahrain. I don't know. So they're like, look, it's safe. Just don't draw attention to yourself. So they're like, don't wear like American t-shirts. And I was like, all right, that makes sense. No American t-shirts. What are you guys going to do about the white on my skin? That's probably going to be the issue. I don't want them to come up like, excuse me, are you Muslim? Yeah, Southern Muslim, actually. My dad was a deacon, so. I went to Iraq. When you go to Iraq, we went to like some tiny bases. And the troops, they just had to build them. So it's all makeshift stuff. They just had pipes dug in the ground. And that's what they would pee into. If they did the other, they had a bag. They called it a wag bag. It's like pretty awkward. Because I went up to the soldier, I was like, hey, where's your restroom at? And he was like, you got to go number one or number two. And I was like, well, I don't really see how that's your business. And to be honest with you, I might mix it up. So, yeah, oh, I don't know. Why don't you let me decide, all right? We have barely made eye contact.
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9: Bobby Collins.
10: This is a good one. I'm in the office. Olivia works with me, and she kind of tells me what to do a lot. And all of a sudden, the phone rings. She goes, "Bob, it's the State Department." I go, "I want to talk to them. Taxes. Bobby, you got to take the." Hello. From the asking me, honest to God, asking me if I would consider, because people, expatriates live over in other countries, would I consider going across to Asia and perform in Bangladesh? I went like this. I don't even know where Idaho is in our country. And he's trying to tell me this is good, we're trying to develop, or you've been requested. I'm going, I'm not really the government guy. I go, I'm more the other side. You know, I'm from New York. The government can't hand out cheese right. You know, there's still guys up in the Bronx. You want to buy some Velveeta? And now I got the government on the phone. Are you out of your mind? People around this country really believe in government. I mean, I was brought up in New York. If a politician tried to shake your hand and touched you, you had to clean yourself with a chicken. You know. Then I tell the guy, I said, I go, just curious, how long of a flight is it? He goes, 19 hours. I go, no way. And he's laughing along, thinking, oh, he's a comic. Well, now I'm in Bangladesh. Honest to God, I'm in Bangladesh, a guy, they give you a driver, the Minister of Communications, it was like the Marx Brothers, I am the minister! Guy meets me at the airport, I'm in a coma. The guy goes, hello, Bobby, my name is Naveed Mabab. And I looked at him, I said, my name is Bobby Cullen! He didn't laugh. It was amazing. They've never had a foreign comedian in this country. They never had anyone except the Beatles 30 years ago. Now I'm playing. So just before I go up on the stage, the guy goes, Naveed Mabab, Bobby, please, he's tripping. He's scared. It's 102 degrees. These people don't wear shorts. They don't. It's Muslims, closed society. And they're saying, Bobby, now remember, nothing about our government. The government officials here tonight, please, nothing. And another thing, please, we are Muslims. We do not. Nothing about the way our women dress. And don't swear. Don't say. I go, you got the wrong guy. I get up on the stage. They all knew who this character was. I looked at him. I go, you Muslims. I said, my wife told me to come, not to come over here and join the Taliban. She didn't want to turn on TV back in the States and see me on the monkey bar. I heard Naveed in the back. If you have a chance, don't go. It's the poorest place in the world. Rich, 8 people, arrest poor. We should bring our poor people over there just to feel better about themselves. Rickshaws, the whole thing. I'm in a car, I'm looking, I go, who are those people? Those are lepers. Lepers? When's the last time you saw a leper? And her mom, I'm talking leper, leper, leper, Jesus, the Bible? Ah! I gave him money. I didn't touch. I'm getting on the boat.
9: George Carlin.
11: Hey, I'm the first one to say it's a great country, but it's a strange culture. We got a strange culture. This has got to be the only country in the world that could ever come up with a disease like bulimia. Got to be the only country in the world where some people have no food at all and other people eat a nourishing meal and puke it up intentionally. This is a country where tobacco kills 400,000 people a year, so they ban artificial sweeteners. Because a rat died. This is a place where gun store owners are given a list of stolen credit cards, but not a list of criminals and maniacs. And now they're thinking about banning toy guns,
9: and they're going to keep the real ones.
11: This is a place where alcohol ruins more lives than cancer, and everybody gets upset when some athlete gets hooked on cocaine. You know, Time Magazine and Newsweek, they put cocaine on the cover, but they put the liquor advertisements inside the magazine. It's the old American double standard, you know, say one thing, do something different. And of course, the country is founded on the double standard. That's our history. We were founded on a very basic double standard. This country was founded by slave owners who wanted to be free. Am I right? A group of slave owners who wanted to be free. So they killed a lot of white English people in order to continue owning their black African people so they could wipe out the rest of the red Indian people and move west and steal the rest of the land from the brown Mexican people, giving them a place to take off and drop their nuclear weapons on the yellow Japanese people. You know what the motto? You know what the motto of this country ought to be? You give us a color, we'll wipe it out. You got it.
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13: And we're raised with fear, so we can be around any environment and not freak out. You know what I mean? When we're kids, you know, we get on rides when we're three that you have to be 12 to get on. They send you into a bar to get your dad. Cuco, they want us to go home. Shut your mouth, stupid. Never do nothing. The kids today wouldn't last one day. You know what? They can't even put a DVD back in the case. You walk to the room. I almost got killed by that Shaggy Dog DVD. Go-Gurt. Mom, can I have a Go-Gurt? Lunchables. You know what our Lunchable was? Two weenies on a fork. Over the stove. With two corn tortillas and some tapatio sauce. That was our Lunchable. Then you would take the fork and run it to the sink. Put it in. You remember? That was ours, and that was the black fork. You couldn't use any other fork. Hey, come on. Mira, I'm not gonna tell you again. Don't be black in the forks. Simple. What don't you get? Don't black the forks. Ya tenemos un black fork. I don't need two. Do me a favor. Respect my house, and don't black my forks. A juice box. We drank from the manguera. The water hose. And on a hot day, the first hour and a half was hot water. I got scalded. Turn it off.
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14: I dated all types of girls, man, when I was single. Dated a butterface. You know, it's a girl who's like, yeah, she's got a hot body, but her face. I dated a butter body. You know, you say, yo, that girl's got a hot face, but her body. But I could never do a double butter. Like I said, being famous is weird. Being famous is weird because I get recognized, you know. I think the biggest group of people that recognize me are homeless people. I guess they see a lot of my DVDs in the trash. Yeah, but seriously, homeless people all have the same two traits in common. You know, they all help you with things you really don't need any help with. And they all sound like Beetlejuice. Did you ever try to park your car near a homeless guy? They're always like, hey, come here, brother. Hey, come here. Yeah, come here, brother.
12: that's right, come here, that's right. What you got right here, that's right, yeah. That's right, what you got right there, that's right. You can do that right there. That's right, you can put your car right there, that's right. You can do it right there, that's right. It's nice here, 2 hours, that's right. Yeah, yeah, give me a dollar.
14: I always want a dollar. A dollar. Do something. Do a trick. Juggle your cans. I don't... Homeless people in L.A. are so picky, man. They want so much. A guy comes up to me at a cafe. He's like, hey, give me a dollar. I'm like, I don't have a dollar. I got this bagel and cream cheese. He's like,
12: nah, I can't eat that. That's too many carbs, man.
14: I'm like, dude, you washed your hair with dog food. And you're on the South Beach diet.
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23: I think my mom wants to be like one of those white women in the movies that saves a black school. I think that's her dream. She wants to get up every morning and put on a sassy leather jacket and go teach hip hop violin in the ghetto. Maybe reach out to some kid named Trey. That's what she wants. She wants a special relationship with a kid named Trey. She wants him to get up and like try to leave and be like, yo, you know nothing about me. You don't know what I've been through in my life. I can't do it no more. I'm going back to the streets, man. You know nothing about me, you white bitch. She'd be like, just go ahead and run, Trey. Just go ahead and run. Don't you get it? You deserve this education, sweetheart. You get your violin and you get back here. And then he would come back, but he'd be holding a gun or something. That's what she wants. She wants like a sassy standoff where there's a gun involved. I think she wants a music video. She does. She wants to have a music video with a young man that's wrestling with the street inside of himself. She wants him to play Jay-Z or Gucci Mane while they hash it out. She wants him to come back like, you don't know what I've been through. You
5: won't notice back in them streets. This gun was the one thing that kept me safe, Karen.
8: She's like, you don't need that gun anymore, Trey. You don't need it. You drop that firearm right now. All you need is my love.
9: And then he would finally drop it and just cry slow thug tears. She is a sick woman, and I believe that that's what she desires. She wants him to come back and be like, can we make a collage?
5: I would like to make a paper mache collage right now.
8: She'd be like, what a fabulous instinct. Yes, we can. I'm going to get the glue sticks right now.
5: Like, can we do something about, like, what I've been doing in them streets and also where I'm going? And can we put some turquoise up in that piece?
8: She'd be like, I was imagining a Navajo theme as well.
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12: Oh, thanks. How are you guys doing? All right? The weirdest show I ever saw. You ever see the dating game? That's a weird show. The prize on the dating game, another contestant. Talk about cheap, you know, they chuck you somebody else. And they always do the same thing on the dating game. They get a beautiful girl, match her up with three big geeks. You know? Last week they had a guy, I was like a crazy guy, loony bin, psycho, wingnut, crazy guy. You can tell by the way they introduce him. You know, they go, bachelor number two is a shadowy lurking character. From no fixed address, please welcome. Guy comes shambling into the studio, well thumb copy of Catcher in the Rye sticking out of his back pocket area. And then they made the girls ask those questions. They always be laced with sexual innuendo, you know. Girl got to go, bachelor number two, if I were a popsicle. What would you do to me then? What? That's what it says in the card here, something about a popsicle. And then the guy goes, well, if you were a popsicle, huh? Well, first of all, I guess I'd take your wrapper off. If you know what I mean. Then I'd grab a hold of your sticks. If you know what I mean. Then I'd press you against the counter to your broken two.
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13: They had an advertisement in the Sentinel last week. Store down here on Adams right off Hoover advertised for a night watchman. And that night, the store was robbed. There was a fellow, was a Navy man. He was working on a boat. And he stuttered a little bit. When he got excited, he ran to the captain. The captain was standing on the bridge, and the storm was going. He said, please, sir. The captain said, what's wrong? What's wrong? He said, captain said, well, look, if you can't say it, sing it. And this guy tried to tell the captain, he said, the captain said, hurry up. The deckhand took a deep breath and said, should old acquaintance be forgot and never brought to mind? The first mate fell overboard. He's a half a mile behind. There was, you know, like you invite company to dinner, young kids sitting at the table. There was one family sitting down eating. The fella's boss was having dinner at the house, and he didn't have any silverware at his plate. And the mother asked the little girl, she said, daughter, why didn't you put silverware at Mr. Johnson's place? She said, well, mother, you said he ate like a horse, so I figured he didn't need nothing. Never run into those. It's kind of embarrassing. There was two guys drinking in the bar, and they had about 10 or 15 drinks apiece, and they didn't have no money to pay for them. The bartender found out they didn't have no money, so the bartender came out from behind the counter with a big stick and started whipping one of these guys across his head for not having the money. Another guy looked at the bartender and said, look here, pal, while you at it, would you take off for mine?
10: Keeping the funny going day in and day out. iHeart Comedy.
11: David Cross.
14: No, but it's cool, man. We're going to the moon. We're going to the moon. We're going to the moon. Hey, man. Let me say something. People are upset about this. I think it's great. I think you have to. You have to go to the moon. We have to sink all the rest of our money into the moon. I mean, if you... First of all, A, I didn't know there was oil up there. Apparently there is. We're going to put a man on the moon. Let's put a man in an apartment. How about that? Maybe we should check that one out first. No, we're gonna make a space station. Robots are gonna go up to the moon and make a space station. That's for real, you know. And a lot of people, a lot of people think that's ridiculous and it's a waste of money. But I disagree. I strongly disagree. I think if you were going to single-handedly subvert the Kyoto Accord and protocol, and if you're going to not really invest any money into alternative energy sources, and you're going to roll back every environmental protection, and you're going to implement a law that allows corporations to corporate polluters to police themselves, you know, and you're going to leave your children and your grandchildren with a $1 trillion deficit. That's what I think is going to happen, is that we're going to find out that, all this is great. We're all going to go along with it. We're going to plunge in this terrible, horrific deficit, but we're going to have a beautiful, beautiful space station up on the moon. But then we're going to find out, oh, well, it's only for rich people. Did you think you were all coming? No, the meek inherit the earth. I don't know if you read the Bible. No, it's beautiful and plush up there. We got it domed up there. It's awesome. Yeah, it's awesome. You know.
22: I Heart Comedy.
15: Yeah, and for y'all that don't know, I am married to Mariah Carey. I honestly have to say, my wedding day was the happiest day of my life. That's the day that I came up. Cha-ching! We gonna keep it real tonight. Mariah got me. We are recession proof. Shoot, when a hero comes along. Telling you, keeping it real tonight. I know y'all was shocked on that day. Y'all heard about it. Shoot, I was shocked. I was walking down the aisle shocked. About to have sex with Mariah Carey. Jesus is real. Wet dreams do come true. That day was an amazing day, y'all. I love my wedding day. Only thing is that we weren't able to invite everybody that we wanted to invite because it just happened so fast. And, you know, we got so many friends and family. And, you know, like, my friends and family, some of them just don't know how to act. Can't take them nowhere. You know the type. Like, I wanted to invite my friend Kanye West. You never know what Kanye gonna do, right? Kanye probably show up to the wedding and go in a dark teddy bear costume with some video hoes. Kanye probably jump on stage right in the middle of the ceremony, right? Like, hey, yo, fam! Hey, yo, Nick, I'm really happy for you, and I'ma let you finish, but Jay and Beyonce had the greatest wedding of all time. I ain't saying you a gold digger, but compared to Mariah, you broke. It's true. It's beautiful, though. People are finally starting to embrace our marriage now, so it's cool, you know, because for the longest, they thought this was the longest episode of Punk'd ever. Like, when is Ashton coming out?
16: Jerry Seinfeld.
17: I went out to a very nice dinner last night and enjoyed the dinner. Got the check at the end of the meal. Started thinking about the check at the end of the meal system. Not a real good system, I think. Money, if you think about it, is a very different thing before and after you eat. Before you eat, money has absolutely no value. Do you know that when you sit down at the table, you're like the ruler of an empire. More drinks, more appetizers. We must have everything immediately. The greatest meal of our lives. Then after you eat, first of all, when you're really full, you can't remember ever being hungry ever in your life. You know, you got the pants open, napkins destroyed, cigarette butt in the mashed potatoes. You know, it's not really festive. They give you the check. We were like, what is this? I don't understand. People are always mystified by the check, aren't they? They start passing it around the table. Does this look right to you? We're not hungry now. Why are we buying all this food? Sometimes you go to these nice restaurants, they put the check in a little book. You ever get this? What is this? The story of the bill. You know, once upon a time, somebody got the chicken. Just a little gold tassel. I'm not the last emperor. What's the damage? Let's get out of here.
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0: So I will tell you a story about the first date I went on after my divorce. And I say divorce.

control anymore, and your body's just like, like my body was just like, I was just following it. It was trying to sit on fire hydrants and stuff. I was like, body, stop it. It was like, like it was going nuts, you know? It's like if you have to get in the house really fast and you have to pee and your body thinks you're home and you're like, don't wear your pants, body. You know, it's that. So I was like, oh my God, I didn't know the horniness of a divorced person. So I went out to see a band play, which is something I never did when I was married. And I went to, you know, talk to the drummer after. I thought he was cute. Now, I wasn't thinking about how old I was as opposed to how old he was. And that's where the story gets sad. As I was 37, he was 20. Yes, I was a cougar for one night. Don't woo. It's not good. It's not a good thing. See, I was a cougar back when Demi Moore and Ashton were still happy. And so I thought it was cool, too. Yeah, older women getting some. No. The reason she lost her mind and had to go to rehab for being 50 was because when you're dating a hot young guy, he's hot and young, and he doesn't have to work at it. So he gets to, you know, run around throwing frisbees and whatever young people do all day. And if you're older, you have to sit at home going, don't eat anything. Like, it's a lot of pressure. And that's why they had to send Demi Moore to jail, because she lost it. But I was still buying into the myth that being a cougar was cool at this point. Now, let me tell you something. Now I don't think it's cool. There's no word for a man who's in his 40s and dates someone younger. That's just called a man, right? Sometimes silver fox. That's kind of a cool sounding thing. Cougar doesn't sound that cool. Cougar doesn't sound cool like a lion or a tiger, like rah. A cougar to me sounds like an old woman in the woods in a spotted coat. Oh, I hope someone comes by. It's sad. Don't look up to me with this story, but learn from it. So I talked to this kid. Now, I don't realize he's 20. I don't realize I'm 37. I hadn't been single since I was 27, so I'm still at that age in my mind. So he asks me out for the next night. My body's like, what? I'm like, come on, body. We can make it one more night. It's fine. So I say yes. I get home. My friend says to me, you know that guy was 20, right? I'm like, oh, who cares? I'm a cougar. This is cool. So he texts me the next night. He's supposed to come get me. And he says, I can't come get you. My car broke down. And I'm like, oh my God, I'm such an old loser. Like, he doesn't want to hang out. He's blowing me off. I've never texted with a 20-year-old, except for my nephew. So I don't know what to say to these kids. And so I was like, well, maybe he'll like the same things my nephew does. And I'm like, do you need money for college books? Like, I don't know. He goes, no, no, I really still want to hang out. I really just can't drive. My car broke down. So I went to get him. Now, it turns out his car didn't really break down. His car ran out of gas because his bank account ran out of money. So no problem. I go get him. But here's the thing. My life is in transition. I'm moving things. I got furniture in the front seat. I can't move it. So I pick him up at the gas station like some bad mother who just lets her kid hang out. I saw the other mothers looking at me like, oh, you let your son just hang out at a gas station all night? I'm like, hey, he's not my son. I'm going to f*** him. You know. So I pull up, beep, beep, hey, get in the back seat, honey. He gets in the back seat. I'm like, ugh, I didn't bring the car seat. Can you, you know what? I'm going to get a ticket. If a cop sees this, I'm going to get, lay down, put a blanket over your head. But like, if a cop pulls me over, I'm going to get a ticket. All right. So I don't want to drive him to, you know, a bar or something because I don't want to get arrested. So I'm like, well, he should come over to my newly single bachelorette cougar pet. And he's blown away when he sees my place. It's not even that great, but he's blown away. He's like, oh my God. He's like, why aren't there sheets there? I'm like, oh, those are called curtains. Like, yeah, he's like, oh. I was like, futons are for guest rooms, if at all. And he's like, oh my God. Like, he didn't know anything. So I offer him some wine, and he goes, when did you get the wine? And I was like, I don't understand what that means. When did you get the wine? And I thought, maybe I am misjudging this young man, and he is a wine connoisseur, and what he is asking me is what vintage year is this wine?
But he said, no, we didn't stop at 7-Eleven on the way home. I was

wondering when you got this wine. And I was like, oh, Sweeney. Let me explain. When you're a grown-up, you can just have wine waiting at the house. Sometimes break down. His car ran out of gas because his bank account ran out of money. So no problem. I go get him. But here's the thing. My life is in transition. I'm moving things. I got furniture in the front seat. I can't move it. So I pick him up at the gas station like some bad mother who just lets her kid hang out. I saw the other mothers looking at me like, oh, you let your son just hang out at a gas station all night? I'm like, hey, he's not my son. I'm going to f*** him. You know. So I pull up, beep, beep, hey. Get in the back seat, honey. He gets in the back seat. I'm like, ugh, I didn't bring the car seat. Can you, you know what? I'm gonna get a ticket. If a cop sees this, I'm gonna get, lay down, put a blanket over your head. But like, if a cop pulls me over, I'm gonna get a ticket. All right. So I don't wanna drive him to, you know, a bar or something, because I don't wanna get arrested. So I'm like, well, he should come over to my newly single bachelorette cougar pet. And he's blown away when he sees my place. It's not even that great, but he's blown away. He's like, oh my God. He's like, why aren't there sheets there? I'm like, oh, those are called curtains. Like, yeah, he's like, oh. I was like, futons are for guest rooms, if at all. And he's like, oh my God. Like, he didn't know anything. So I offer him some wine, and he goes, when did you get the wine? And I was like, I don't understand what that means. When did you get the wine? And I thought, maybe I am misjudging this young man, and he is a wine connoisseur, and what he is asking me is, what vintage year is this wine? But he said, no, we didn't stop at 7-Eleven on the way home. I was wondering when you got this wine. And I was like, oh, Sweeney. Let me explain. When you're a grown-up, you can just have wine waiting at the house. Sometimes you're just too old and fat to open it. You're like, ah, forget it. But it's nice that it's there. It's like having a roommate. No, that's not a pretend guillotine. That's a wine rack. Yeah. You can have 3, 4, 5 bottles. Doesn't even mean you're rich. So now I think he liked me as kind of his teacher. He was asking me questions like, I have a sassy magazine, if you ladies remember Sassy Magazine from the 1990s. It was sort of like the alternative chicks. And he goes, what was it like when Kurt Cobain? I'm like, yeah, da, da, da, da. Do not remind me that I could be your mother if I had been a whore. Please stop. This is not rock and roll trivia, old lady edition. Stop, I'm not teaching you about grunge. I'm not. But see, I have guy friends who love that stuff. Guy friends. I have a guy friend who's in his 40s, dating someone in her 20s. She doesn't know who the Beatles are. And she doesn't give a f-. I don't like that. I think older men who date younger women, you're deplorable. How can you put your penis in someone who doesn't care who Jimi Hendrix is? Have some self-respect. Right? Because let me explain something to you. It's a vicious cycle. If you guys keep dating 20-year-old women, then I have to date your sons. And then you look out in the world and you see a bunch of 40-year-old men with younger people, and it looks like there's just a bunch of mentally ill middle-aged people with their helpers. It doesn't look cool. It doesn't look sexy. Don't make me go through this. And I understand, I understand that age-inappropriate sex is more fun. I get it. I get it. I know when you're in your 40s and you're some guy, having age-appropriate sex and age-inappropriate sex, it's sort of like two different kinds of plates, right? You're some 40-year-old guy and you've got nice china because you have your together. But every once in a while, you just want to eat off a paper plate in front of the TV. You're like, yeah, I can get grease on this. It doesn't complain. I can flip it around. I can throw it in the trash and someone else gets it tomorrow. I don't care. I'm an old piece of china at this point. It's effort to sleep with me. You gotta take me out, dust me off, be polite, ignore any cracks you might see, wash me up and put me back when I'm done. That's what a woman my age demands. But I think it's nice to be with people your own age, right? If he says something like, I see cellulite, I'd be like, you're here in your ears, you know, f*** you. And like, all right, let's stay together. You know, like, that's it. But now I'm a hypocrite because I did go to bed with this kid.

0: I didn't chase him down the hall. 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We had sex. Of course it was fun. But the next morning it got a little weird because he was very hungry. And I don't have food in my house because I travel a lot. And I forgot about when you're young and don't have any body fat that you have to eat right away. He doesn't have 40 pounds of reserve stored in certain places, you know? So he's like, I'm hungry. And I'm like, all right. And he's like, no, I'm hungry. And I'm like, well, you want to go to Denny's later or something? He's like, I have to eat right now. And I'm like, all right. And I just started breastfeeding him. I didn't know it wouldn't work. I wasn't lactating. He couldn't latch. It was awful. I'll never do that again. But here's what happened. I'm embarrassed to say, I got a little obsessed with him because I was excited. My body was like, yeah! You know, it was alive again. So I started looking at Facebook. Yeah. And I saw his profile, all these women writing stuff on his wall that I don't understand what it means. Because I could be their mother too. And it's like XO, picture of a watermelon, like smiley face. I'm like, what does that mean? Because when I was his age, there was no Facebook, right? I couldn't tell if my cute boyfriend in a band was having sex with other people by just going online. I had to do some research. I had to look people in the eye and find out things. It's a totally different thing this generation. I had it different. And I'm proud of myself. When I was his age, if I thought that someone was f***ing around on me, I had to get out of bed, get dressed, get drunk, go to a party, get more drunk, get in his face and in front of God and everyone go, are you f***ing her? And if he wasn't, he would start f***ing her because his crazy girlfriend showed up drunk to a party screaming, I am f***ing her. But I'm proud of myself and I respect myself for what I've been through.
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3: It's amazing. 30 seconds and we get invested in those characters on the commercial. You know, that old man who can eat corn on the cob again? I'm happy for him. He couldn't eat it for a while. Now he can. That woman on jury duty, gotta go, gotta go, gotta go right now. Gotta go, gotta go, gotta go. Gotta go! And the judge doesn't understand. Such a relief by the end of that commercial. And I don't have to go right now. Oh, fantastic lady. Those jingles are catchy. We retain that. In 30 seconds, we remember all this stuff, you know, because of the repetition. I believe that someday sitcoms will be 30 seconds long. Because that's all we'll need, and that's all our attention span can take, because our attention span is shot. We've all got attention deficit disorder, or ADD, or OCD, or one of these disorders with three letters because we don't have the time and patience to pronounce the entire disorder. That should be a disorder right there. TBD, too busy disorder. It's with the sudden choice of disorders that we've got now. You know, when I was a kid, we just had crazy people. That's all, just crazy people. All the commercials on television now are for antidepressants, for Prozac, or Paxil, and they get you right away. Are you sad? Do you get stressed? Do you have anxiety? Yes. Yes, I have all those things. I'm alive. I don't want to take a pill. Go to Africa. Go follow some bushman around. He's getting chased by a lion. That's stress. You're not going to find a pygmy on Paxil, I'll tell you that right now. I was watching the news the other day, brought to you by Paxil. Well, now I need it. Smart advertising. That's another thing, too. When I was a kid, the news was on once a day. You either caught it or you missed it. Now the news is on 24 hours a day. And that's not enough. They got a guy talking, and then there's a crawl down there. So you got that guy talking, you got the crawl going, you're online, you're putting in your opinion on your poll. No, I say to that, no! I said no, too, that's right.
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2: Joe Rogan.
4: But I don't boycott. I just don't take people all that seriously. You know, I always want to boycott, but I'm like, damn, that's a lot of work. And the people that want you to boycott, they're always really dicky about it. You know, like stick it in your face, you're not doing it. Like the other day I was at the supermarket, this kid comes up to me and goes, hey man, see those sneakers you're wearing? Yeah, well, the people that make those sneakers, they make about 50 cents an hour. I'm like, they should probably quit. However, I need a pair of sneakers, and I don't know how to make sneakers. What to do? They're working, right? They're not slaves. You should tell them to ask for more money. Hey, man, you're insensitive. They have families. Why would you have a family when you make 50 cents an hour? That just seems a little short-sighted. Kids are expensive, dude. Aren't you paying attention? Everybody wants to believe in evolution, but nobody wants to apply it to people. How trippy is that? Nobody wants to apply it to people. The first group of people that we gotta kill off is people who like animals more than they like people. Oh my God, we have to save the whales! What about the people? They can wait! They can wait! But the whales, they're so innocent. You ever watch a whale beaching? It's the craziest thing you will ever see in your life. If you ever have the day off work and there's a whale beaching, please go. If you have kids, bring your kids. Let them all learn. What about people who go crazy to save a whale? They got buckets of water, they're massaging him. It's gonna be okay! It's gonna be okay! Oh my God, I'm looking in his eyes, he's gonna communicate with me! And I'm watching all this go down, I just wanna go to him. Did it ever occur to any of you that maybe the whales that beach themselves are the retards of the whale community? I mean, if they're smart people, they're stupid people, wouldn't you just assume there's some dumb whales? Whales have a language! There's got to be whales going, dude, you guys are getting real close to the rocks.
5: Shut up. I know what I'm doing. I'm going to go over. Oh, no. Oh, he's stuck.
4: Oh, my God. We have to help him. We have to keep him alive.
5: He can't die.
4: No, he can't die. That would be terrible. It's not like they're making new whales every day. We have to live. If every whale that would ever live was still alive, there'd be no room for boats. They have to die. They make new whales.
5: No, he's perfect. It's so beautiful.
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12: I'll tell you what I really love about college, the college girls. Because college girls are at a very specific time in their lives when they are just so incredibly easy, I guess is the word I'm looking for. And I'll tell you why. Because for women, college is all about sexual experimentation. I read an interesting study that said this: 25% of all college female undergraduates will at some point during their college years have a homosexual experience. 25%. And that's not true for guys. 85% of guys. 85%. And it makes sense when you think about it, because our sexual peak, comes between the years of like 17 and say 23, right? The same years that we're in college. And ladies, you know how horny we are. You also know that most of the time you won't have sex with us. Who do you think we're having sex with when you say no? Each other. Guys, am I right? Guys, am I right? You know I'm right, guys. Come on, nooks. Nooks all around, dudes. It can happen at any time. You know, like we'll be in the dorm rooms or something watching basketball. Be like, hey, we're watching basketball. Hey! Wouldn't it be great if those were the noises we made during sex? Hey! It makes sense. You know, you spend so much time pursuing sex. When you have it, you cheer about it. Or conversely, we should make sex noises during activities in which we normally cheer. You know, like say you're on a roller coaster or something. Oh, yeah. Ooh. Oh, yeah. Oh, loop-de-loo. Oh, that's my spot, loop-de-loo. Just once, I would love it if a woman told me that was her spot. Because honest to God, most of the time, I'm like an old prospector out there digging for gold. I'm like, find anything yet? Not yet, Curly, I'm still digging.
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9: Hi, thank you very much. Hi, good evening. Thank you. Thank you very much. It is nice to be here in your city or town. Good night. Yeah, you don't look the same either. A lot of you have like gone. I thought it was gonna be the black guy from Police Academy who makes funny noises, not this douchebag, not Bob Scratch Goldfarb. I don't know where to start. It's good to see you. Happy Valentine's Day. How did Valentine get, you know what I'm saying? Why, what was the deal with this saint? Was he like a player? Dude, we've got a holiday for you. I'm glad. It's a beautiful place. It's really nice to be here. But, you know, what, wine and brownies in the lobby? And then I come out, you know. A few of you are going to be going, Pshaw, what an odd little man. I had a woman come up to me in an airport. Wow, there's an untapped comedy bonanza. We never heard a comic with the balls to take on airports. But this happened to me in the Oakland airport. This woman came up to me and said, I don't mean to insult you, but you look like Bobcat Goldthwait. That's a true story. I didn't have a damn thing to say back. I was like, kind of hurt.
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13: I got a new dog. He's a paranoid retriever. He brings back everything because he's not sure what I throw him. Sometimes I like to go into a waiting room and just sit there and wait. Nurse comes out, do you have an appointment? No, just waiting. What are you waiting for? Nothing, just avoiding the moments. Would you like to see the doctor? I don't know, what kind of a doctor is he? He's a foot doctor. I'd like to see a man that tall. A few minutes later, a 12-inch guy walks out into the waiting room. He says, take off your shoes and socks. I take them off. He looks at me and says, there's nothing wrong with you. I said, take off your shoes and socks. He said, what do you think? I said, I don't know. I've seen bigger feet on a bird. Then he started dancing really fast and whistling really loud, and then I left. What the hell did you think was gonna happen? You people are crazy. When I was in third grade, I had a 70-year-old teacher, and she could barely hear anything, so she would turn a thermostat down to 16 degrees, so in case anyone talks, she could see your breath coming out of your mouth. That was the same year I had a globe that lit up, and I used to use it as a nightlight, put it on the floor in my bedroom, which was pretty cool, except some nights I'd wake up in the middle of the night all freaked out, thinking I was floating in outer space. Then in 1969, a teacher showed us pictures of the Earth taken from the Apollo, and she said, "Does anyone know what this is?" And I said, "Yes, that's the floor in my bedroom." When I was seven, my parents had a party. I went around to all the guests with a glass of water, and I said, "Here, drink this. This is a magic glass of water. If you drink this, you all get a little bit taller." And they all drank some, and they thought, "Oh, isn't this a weird kid?" When they all drank some and went back to what they were doing, I went to the room where they keep all the coats, and I hemmed all the sleeves 2 inches.

0: comedy.
1: Mark Maron.
2: See, like, that could have ended there, right? That felt like a good ending. Applause, I could have got right up, bowed, waved, thank you very much. But no, I'm still sitting here like an idiot. Because I think it's cynical. I think it's a little cynical. And I got to live with this thing for the rest of my life, whatever I do on this thing. And I don't want to leave it that cynical. I got a kitten. And I say kitten like that. I don't know when I decided to do that, but I'm committed. I say kitten. I don't know why, but I choose to do it. So I got a kitten. I did not want the kitten. I did not want it. And neither did my two older retired cats. They did not want the kitten. We were fine, the three of us, just hanging out. Comfortably, monkey on the chair laying there. LaFonda laying over here. Me sitting there, just looking at him like, everything good? They're like, yeah, we're good. You want to play? Nope, that's behind us. Don't even think about picking up that laser pointer. Don't make us chase a lie for 15 minutes. We're on to the red dot, man. We're on to it. They didn't want a kitten. They did not want a kitten. But I came home one night after working, doing comedy. I lock up the house. I turn out the lights. I'm about to go to bed. And out on the front porch, I hear, meow, meow, meow. And I'm like, what? And I go pull the curtain back. And there's this little, like, two-month-old black kitten sitting there. Oh. That's the proper response. That is not the response I had. My response was, oh, f***. Now I gotta f***ing love you now. And oddly, that's how all my relationships start. But I don't, why my house? Why my house? Why? I live way out east. In LA County, I'm up in the hills, there are coyotes, there's skunks, there's raccoons, there's possums, there's cars. I saw no pregnant cats. I saw no other kittens. I don't know where it came from. Why my house? And when I'm confounded, I'll go mystical. So it went from why my house to who is that? Which one of my dead friends that I didn't have closure with has come back in this form? To make things right. And that is one thing that that kitten did not anticipate, was being brought into a human man's house, be held tightly, and have the human man say, who are you? Who are you? Who are you? I got no answer, because it's a cat. But he f***ed up my couch inside a week, destroyed an arm of the couch inside a week. So I'm pretty sure it's Dave. Dave died many years ago. There was some undone shit between us, and I didn't think I'd see him again because he was dead, but now he's living with me in the form of a black kitten I call Buster. And it's nice to be hanging out with Dave again. You know what I mean? Like, we went to high school together, and, you know, we kind of, you know, reminisce about high school. It was mostly me talking, you know, and he just plays with a fake mouse. And... like, I'm like, you remember that time we got drunk and saw Van Halen? And he's like... I'm like, I knew you did, man. That was a good time. That was a good time. Old cats, not happy. Monkey, not happy. Kittens pouncing on him constantly. Pouncing on him. So every time I look at Monkey, he's like, why? Why? God damn it. Why, Mark? I don't get it. God damn it. I didn't need this. I don't know how much time I have left. Thank you very much. Thank you.
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4: This is when I knew I was going to go into stand-up comedy. My first real job was at a department store called Sears. And I worked in the paint department. And I'm reading about Muammar Gaddafi. In the 80s, he was huge. Big. He was a rock star in the 80s. He was the first one that was like, I do not fear America. You send your military here, your Air Force, shoot you down. So the point is, it was pretty intense back then. With that said, I'm reading the paper. A new guy from hardware comes. He goes, excuse me. You work here? I said, yeah, I'm Jim. I work in the paint department, next department over. I was just reading about all this crazy stuff. Like, you might go to war and stuff. Muammar Gaddafi. I go, listen, if you need anything, let me know. Everyone knows me here. He goes, you know what I need? I need you not to be reading a paper in the hardware department. That's a reflection on me. You know what you can do for me? Please go back to paint. You're right. So I'm hot-headed. And I go to paint department, and my friend's like, what's big doofy kids? What's the matter? I said, the new guy kicked me out. He said, he knows everything about Craftsman tools, and I shouldn't be reading the paper and the hammer, so blah, blah, blah. He goes, give him a call. He doesn't know you're the call guy. He doesn't know you're a clown. Give him a call. Call is Muammar Gaddafi. I said, that's so stupid, but we'll do it anyway. I'm not even going to exaggerate this. He's about 50 feet from me. 50 feet. The guy picks up the phone and he goes, hello, this is Greg. Here's Hardware, Valley Stream, New York. How may I help you? Hand to God, I go, hello! This is the great Muammar Gaddafi. I have just sent 6 of my Libyan missiles to blow up the Sears Hardware department. You have 20 minutes to evacuate all of the Craftsman tools and all of the hammers and the people of the hardware. As long as I am the great Muammar Gaddafi, you remember this, my hardware friend. Long live paint!
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3: I bought a bunch of eggs last week, man. I bought a dozen eggs. I brought them home, and instead of frying them up, I sat on them. And I got like 12 little chickens in my house. They just run all around. It's great. When I walk home at the end of the day, I open the door and I yell, where's my peeps at? God, what a treat, what a treat, what a beautiful day. Wasn't it a nice day today, my dear? What did you do today, ma'am? You played outside, did you? Whereabouts, right there in the sandbox? I'll tell you what I did, man. I went over to Starbucks. You ever been over to this place when you're not washing the car, huh? Over at Starbucks, my love? Oh, I love the Starbucks on a sunny day. They got that little outdoor patio you can always sit on, right? So I'm over there today having one of those fancy Starbucks drinks. I ordered a vanilla mocha, cappuccino, frappuccino, alpacino, Charlie Sheeno, wango, wingo, chungo, mungo, wango, latte, grande, wongo, wango, mingo, wongo, wingo, with cinnamon. And I'm just sitting outside enjoying my coffee treat when all of a sudden from out of nowhere this little boy, this little man child, he comes walking right up to me on the sidewalk and he looks at me right in the eyes and with the most curious little voice you've ever heard, he says to me, he says, mister, why is the sky blue? And I looked at the little fella and I said, well, son, I believe it's because of the vast amounts of water on our planet and it reflects up into the sky. And he looked at me again and he said, well, mister, what about the earth and the trees? Why isn't the sky brown and green? God, kids nowadays, you gotta love them, don't you? Oh, you gotta love them or they'll shoot you. Everybody's got a gun. If you don't have a gun, for God's sakes, please go out and get one. Because you never know when you're going to be downtown some night all by yourself. It's cold, it's dark, and all of a sudden you're going to need some money.
1: Robin Williams. It is the thing about your religions. Your fundamentalists basically take the word to be the word. It cannot be interpreted. It is not a metaphor. Like I said, what about Genesis? In the beginning, let there be light. Could it be a metaphor for the Big Bang, the creation of the universe in that instant?
5: No, God just went click.
1: I do believe there's miracles in the Bible. I'm talking about Moses and Pharaoh, yes. That time Moses said, let my people go! Why can't you? And Pharaoh went, in your dreams. And Moses went, all right, Mr. Big Shot. Called to God, going, God, hello, I need a big thing. And frogs fell from the sky. Maybe they fell from the sky, or maybe it was just a lot of Jews with catapults going, now! And thank God it was the Egyptians and not the French, because the French would be going, oh, lunch. Why should we let you go? You're great caterers. I like these people, huh? But I thought, wait a minute. Maybe that's what we should drop on Afghanistan. Not bombs, food, but frogs, lizards, hamsters, gerbils. And if you want people out of caves, a couple of New York rats. Oh. One New York rat is better than any cruise missile. It's like, hey, how you doing? How you doing? Oh, rigs! But back to the Pharaoh. It took more. It took boils. And even then the Pharaoh's going, I'm pissed, but I'm not letting you go. Finally, firstborn dies. That's it! Jews, out! And the Jews are going, all right, everybody, Manish Tananoi, we're leaving! Don't wait for the bread to rise. Just take the crackers. We're traveling people. We don't want sand in there. Let's go! Traveling through the desert, you get the Ten Commandments. Those will be adjusted as we go along. Then they get to the sea, and then they're going, what now, Mr. David Copperfield? And Moses goes, Shah, Shah, calls to God, God, hello, another one. The seas part, and even the most doubting Jew is going, you're very good. All right, everybody, let's go. Don't eat the shellfish. I'll tell you why later. Let's go. Where are we going? To Jerusalem, the promised land, and later to Miami. Let's go. There was another miracle. The night Mary said to Joe, Joe, I'm pregnant. And Joe went, Holy Mother of God. And she went, yeah. Oh, Jesus Christ. Joe, that's a great name. What are you talking about, Mary? Wait a minute here. You're a virgin. And I got to haul your ass all the way to Bethlehem? How did this happen? It's immaculate. It better be immaculate, Mary. I'm sorry I turned Joseph into Ralph Cramden, but it seemed necessary.
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7: I don't know. I'm into conspiracy theory, man. That's my thing. Give me the stuff I do. I think fast food, I think is like a conspiracy, you know? I think that's how they just keep us dumb. Like, you ever have your whole day planned out, eat one Egg McMuffin, and you're just on the couch? Hey, you know what? I'm gonna lay here for a while. Gotta stretch out, have a good time. Dude, it's unbelievable. Healthy food, you can't even smell it. You have a bag of apples right in front of my face. I my eyes are closed, I can't smell it. 200 miles away. Oh, is that KFC? Hey, you wanna get some chicken? Well, then you get a bucket of it. You're just sitting there screaming at your TV. How can I get pardoned all these CEOs? New McRib. Oh, I'm going to try it. Shove it down your face. Started going back to therapy again. I just can't do therapy. I try. I start telling my stories. I just start laughing. And then the therapist is always looking at me like, you know. And I'm like, come on, man. It's kind of funny, right? Like, no. It's really horrific. So he's trying to get me to bring the walls down. So, you know, I finally, one therapy session, you know, I start getting a little emotional. And then all of a sudden he goes, okay, yeah, just breathe. And the second my brain was like, ah, what a douche. And I just immediately I just hate him. Just the walls just came back up again, you know. I don't know, maybe I'm just fighting it, you know. Maybe I should just be this, just start making some more money, you know. You never think about, I don't know how you guys, how do you stay married? You do it. I know you take the happy family photo. As you're sitting there, you know. You never just think of that just someday, you know, just slamming the garage door in your head, putting yourself in a coma for a couple of.
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6: I'm You just so you know, I'm joking. I love my son. And if you don't have kids, you know, I'm sure there's a lot of people that have kids here. You don't understand. It's an amazing kind of love. Like, imagine the love you have for a dog, like your pet. And then you take that love and you multiply that by 0.7. And then you divide that by 4. That's what it's like to be a parent. I had a dog. I didn't realize how easy I had it with a dog. Oh God, those were the days. I had a dog that barked. That was my huge problem. So I got her this thing called a Citronella collar, and it puts a box on the dog's throat, and when the dog barks, the vibration causes the box to spray lemon juice. And when the dog will stop barking because they don't like the smell of citrus. And that makes sense, because dogs are very discerning animals. They like smells like crotch and poo. Citrus. I need to cleanse my palate. Oh, an ass. And then I used to move a lot too, especially in my early days in New York, you know? And every time I would move, I would microchip my dog, and I would add a new microchip to my dog. So by the end, she had like 85 gigabytes in her ass. She was my backup hard drive, you guys. And I would back up to her every 6 weeks, like they tell you to do. Sorry. I don't have a dog anymore. I have a child. I was never going to have a kid, you guys. I'm 43. Okay? My friends are like, what did you use for birth control? I'm like, my age? I thought it was free and clear at 40, okay? Now I'm a mom. That's the story I'm going to tell my son when he's old enough to understand the dualities of life. I still can't even believe it. I wake up every morning like the character from Memento. I have complete amnesia. I don't know who I am or whose baby is crying, right? And I look at the Polaroid of my baby next to the bedside, the caption, oh, it's your baby, bitch. It's a horrible alarm clock every morning.
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29: I complain for a living, if you haven't noticed. And
0: my biggest complaint right now, nobody knows how to complain anymore, man. Like, I'll give you an example. There is an apartmentless guy who lives at the off-ramp near my house. Yeah, he's apartmentless. I mean, we have to set realistic goals for ourselves, folks. You know what I mean? Home is way down the line for this dude. We're not going to see him at a Bed Bath & Beyond matching, you know, drapes and towels. You know, we just need to get him indoors. Let's just get him in a bachelor with a hot plate. Let's take care of the problem and, a solution-oriented name. Apartmentless. So every time I get off the freeway, I give this guy change or food or whatever, and a little while ago, this guy, two cars ahead of me, leans out his window and goes, "Get a job!" And I was like, "Dude, you're an idiot! You really want this guy working? Think! You really want to stand in line at the DMV for 4 hours to come face-to-face with a guy in a jock strap and swim fins and a raincoat going, "I have a cat in my head!" Here's my proof of insurance. I get alien messages. Thanks. Glad you're working. You need to take care of them. Upside of public assistance.
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1: I'm just saying the whole world is crazy. You're going to have to make your own decisions in life because the world is crazy. You got to remember this is your one shot at life. Make your own rules. They don't want you to smoke weed, and you shouldn't. Somebody almost walked out on that one.
2: What they talking about? Did you?
1: They don't want us to smoke weed because it's a drug. No, it's not. It's just a plant. It just grow like that. And if you should so happen to set it on fire, some effects. But that's not the same as drugs. Drugs, you got to add baking soda, water, stir it up. I don't know the recipe, I'm just saying. It's what you got to do to it. Because it don't make no sense. But then to tell us that should be illegal. Aspirin is perfectly legal. But if you take 13 of them, it'll be your last headache. As long as you've been living, you ain't never heard of nobody overdose on marijuana. You might have thought that was dead. He ain't dead. He gonna wake up in 30 minutes, hungry enough to eat up everything in your house. That's the side effects. Hungry, happy, sleepy. That's it. I don't know. What I don't know is why they made weed into a pill. They can clone sheep. They can make a baby without the mama. Remember the cell phone? When that mother came out, was it not this damn big? Came in a suitcase with a shoulder strap. Now the cell phone is so small that by next year, it's just gonna be a chip on a tongue. You just gonna be smoking a cigarette. Just...
2: Hello?
1: No, I got you on a tongue phone. Hold on, I got another call. Hello?
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3: Stephen Wright.
4: I met this woman and I really liked her. As soon as I met her, all I could think of, I was wondering if there was such a thing as the opposite of restraining order. I liked her because she wasn't normal. She liked to dance really fast to very slow music, which I found very erotic. Due to a head injury as a small boy, I was playing jacks way too fast. Her eyes were a little bit too close together, like the headlights on a Jeep. I used to call her AC, almost Cyclops. In her spare time, she liked to waste time. She was a mail-order bridesmaid. She would drink so much, she would slur her pauses. She lived in a beautiful house, had cathedral floors. You walk in, you just fall right down into the middle. We went out for about 6 months, then she left. She went back to school in Seattle. She was studying forensic astronomy. She wrote me this beautiful letter, and I read it in the bottom. I crossed her name off, and I wrote my own name, and I sent it back to her. And I never heard from her ever again. Apparently, she didn't like what she wrote.
27: 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Funny lives here.
3: I used to work in an office, and I've been fired a lot. I prefer to call it just another stop on my Burning Bridges tour. Then it's more like they paid by the hour for me to rock. And I was working for this giant corporation. Anybody here work for a giant corporation? Anybody here a part of the problem? I used to work for a giant corporation. Let's call it Jubilee Goop. And my supervisor, let's call him Green Bean. I can't say what it is because it was Disney and his name was Chuck and he worked in publicity. But, working for Jubilee Goop, and my supervisor Green Bean said there were certain VIPs who you should never put on hold. Certain bigwigs who you should never put on hold, and I could never remember who those people were. So I put everyone on hold, and I conferenced them, and I let them sort it out amongst themselves. Green Bean fired me, and he said, "You are never going to work for Jubilee Goop again. You are not Jubilee Goop material." I didn't want to tell him, because he had actually been hired on full-time with benefits, but I had actually been fired from there 14 times before. Dude, I'm a temp. I'll be back. I'll call you next week from accounting. Don't put me on hold, buddy. It's always great. Giant corporations, like, they always act like they care. Like Disney, they call you a cast member, you know, like you're in a show or something. You're in a boring part of the show that nobody wants to watch. Unless, of course, you take a 3-hour lunch, then everyone's watching. Stupid. They did this weird employee recognition event for us after September 11th. It just came off really creepy, you know, because they try to act like, you know, they care, but then it comes off wrong because it's all profit-oriented. Like, they took us out to Palm Springs and said, "You guys, just amazing job. Great teamwork, everyone did. Round of applause, everyone. You guys did everything to help our customers in the Manhattan area, so thank you so much. And this year, the challenge is, how do we recreate that grief-stricken, terror-driven productivity and channel it into our day-to-day operations? Okay, kidnap a loved one. I like it. Let's spitball. Oh, I'm looking at these people all the time.
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5: I'll leave y'all with this. Herpes.
6: Hey!
5: I wish it were that simple. I lost my ID, my driver's license. When you lose your license, you don't realize what it does to you. Like, I went into CVS to buy a couple things, generic Chex Mix and Rogaine, and I go to pay, and the woman was like, "Oh, sweetheart, you need an ID if you're going to use a credit card." And I was like, "Where are you from?" And she's like, "I have no idea. I'm just some character that you created." So I was like, "Well, I don't have my ID. I just have credit cards with a bunch of them with my name on it." And she's like, "No, I need proof of ID, sweetie." And I was like, "Well, I have all these credit cards. Like, here, it has my name on it." She's like, "Well, how do I know that you're Nicholas Crow?" And I was like, "You don't know how to pronounce my name?" And she's like, "Baby, you wrote me real stupid." So I was like, "I'm Nick Kroll." She's like, "Well, you have to prove it." And I was like, "Okay, I'll prove it. If I weren't Nick Kroll, how would I know that when he was in first grade, he wore sweatpants for that entire year? And one day he thought he was going to fart, but instead a little turdlet came out." And he made the mistake of telling his siblings, at which point they pinned him to the ground and they searched for that turdlet like the last peanut M&M in a bag. Now, the downside to wearing sweatpants is that the elastic at the bottom means that the turdlet could not escape. So they located it and they squashed it against his leg. And the lady was like,

0: in the fish tank. That's it. The miracle of new life. Yeah. That was all I ever knew. For years, I thought the only way to get a girl to go out with you was run up behind her, grab her hair, spit in it, and shout, "Rivet."
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2: In 1960, when I first met this man, he had just gone through a battery of tests at the Mayo Clinic, and they confirmed that he was 2,000 years old. Sir, I'd like your thoughts about the effects of the Ten Commandments on civilization.
3: There were more.
2: More what?
3: There were more commandments. More?
2: Really?
3: They weren't important.
2: Would you tell us what they are?
3: One of them was, "Thou shalt not squint."
2: No, that's it.
3: Where's the big...
2: No, no.
3: Where's the big message?
2: Yeah, yeah.
3: Where's the big message?
2: You know, it's absolutely amazing that you lived so long, considering all the diseases and the plagues that have beset man.
3: Yeah.
2: You went through... Yes. Now, did you go through the Black Plague?
3: Yes, the bubonic plague.
2: Yes, the bubonic plague.
3: Absolutely.
2: You went through that.
3: Oh, certainly.
2: Now, what is your memory of that horrible time?
3: I don't want to remember all the blotches and the... Well, I'll give you a short summation, all right?
2: Yes.
3: Too many rats, not enough cats. And oh. That's it. That was the whole bubonic plague.
2: Today, in your 2,037 years, yeah, you must experience a lot of sickness, a lot of diseases.
3: You know, when you go into a doctor's office,
2: yes,
3: and they give you a list of every disease known right to medical science,
2: yes,
3: right?
2: Yes.
3: I take a big black crayon and I write yes all across it. Yes. There's nothing that they don't know that I didn't get. And there's one or two that's not on that list that I got.
2: No kidding.
3: Yes, sir.
2: Can you tell me about that?
3: A blue tongue.
2: You once had a blue tongue?
3: A powder blue tongue. Absolutely. I'll never forget. It was in Vienna around the turn of the century, and I got up like I always do, and to amuse myself, I went, blah. That's how I wake up. And I went, whoa. My entire tongue was powder blue.
2: Are you sure? I've never heard of a powder blue tongue.
3: Well, maybe it was cobalt.
2: Cobalt is very dark.
3: No, not so dark.
2: Navy blue?
3: No, too dark. You want me to be very accurate?
2: Well, it'd be more interesting.
3: Very accurate?
2: Yes.
3: Robin's egg blue. Yes.
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4: Now I gotta get to know you guys a little bit. Starting with you, for sure. I can tell you're a big comedy fan and bat insane. Did you just come from the dentist or what? What is your name?
5: Peggy.
4: Peggy, what do you try to do? You're disabled. I know you're disabled. Is this your husband with you? Okay. Sir, what do you do so I can move on? You're an electrician. Great. That's an honorable job. That's a good job to have. I'm sure you shock the out of her on a daily basis. Electrician is a wonderful job. There's a lot of bad jobs out there. I'll tell you that right now. A lot of bad jobs. Hell, my Uncle John runs a summer camp for kids about to get molested. I know, right? I know, it sounds awful. Sounds awful, but he loves it. He's like... says he's never worked a day in his life. Doesn't pay that much, but the benefits...

0: you guys have any kids? How many?
1: I have one and he has two.
0: Okay. Have you guys ever done that thing where you go online and you try to see how many sex offenders live around you? Isn't it crazy? Isn't it way more than you would ever think? You think it might be like one or two. No, it's like chicken pox. I went online, 15 child molesters. 15 child molesters within 5 miles of my apartment. So why do we always have to meet at my place? And if you're wondering, Anthony, this is great, but are all of these jokes going to be about hurting children? I don't know, probably. Seems like something I would do.
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4: I like Mexican women. Mexican women rock. That's right. That's right. Not because I'm Latino, but if you get in a fight or something, they'll jump in and help you out, you know? You need that protection! They get right in there. Oh, my ex-girlfriend was the best, man. Oh. She backed me up and some guy would come to the party, you know, looking to kick my ass, you know? Hey, is Pablo here? Looking for you. So you know Pablo? Is Pablo here?
5: Yeah, what's going on? He's my boyfriend. What's up?
4: Yeah, you better tell him, man. If I see him, I want to kick his ass.
5: Hey, don't talk to me like you know me. You come to my party looking for Pablo, guess what? I say I'll kick your ass.
4: You always got that friend who wants to get involved, you know?
5: Rosa, what's going on? It's this guy over here, Bonnie, no, he's talking to me. Like he knows me. Stupid.
4: Here, see two Mexican women fight. That is better than Caesar's Palace right there, man. They'll see another girl in the mall, that's when it gets really nasty. Like a big cat fight, you know?
5: Hey, Christina Lopez! She don't even know me, huh? Christina! Remember me? You're talking a lot of crap back in third grade. I remember. You are too, you don't even know me, huh? You remember? I do. Come, no, let go of me, Pablo. Come on, let's go. I don't care who's watching. Come on, you want some more, Pablo? Hold my baby. Come on, let's go. Kill you, bitch.
4: Oh, yeah. They should put them in that video game, Mortal Kombat. Wouldn't that be cruel?
6: Sub-Zero.
5: Chicana.
4: They'd be fighting. They're the only women who don't need mace, you know that? You hit the joystick, a little can of hairspray comes out.
6: Finish him.
5: Come here! Stupid!
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14: When I moved up to New York, when I first moved there, I started dating a woman who makes a lot of money. And people say dudes are intimidated by that. I thought it was great. The only issue is sometimes she would pick restaurants where there was no price on the menu, which I learned is not no price. At first you see that menu, you're like, oh, nothing? Perfect. I'm looking for a hidden gem like this. Like, yeah, we don't want price to matter here at Cafe French Word. Okay. I don't want price to matter either, so I guess we're in the same boat. Can you just give me an estimate? They throw down the check, and I always try to act like I'm happy about it, because, like, you're going to pay it anyway. You might as well pretend you're happy, but I'm a horrible actor. I'm just like, that's great. I like that. That's good. Yeah, I was hoping it would be that. Yeah, I don't need new tires or brakes this month. I'll just, I'll just keep a safe distance from the cars ahead of me. This is good. I prefer it this way, yeah. I prefer this. And you just try to fake it and, like, just take it, because you don't want to be the broke. And then just every meal I'm not with her, I would eat a spoonful of peanut butter. Yeah. 12 cents for breakfast. 12 cents for lunch. $143.73 for dinner. And I can't afford peanut butter tomorrow. Can I get a doggy bag for this salad? It's just croutons, that's fine.
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15: I had the terrible fortune to go to Minnesota recently. I don't know if any of you have been there, just a terrible place filled with awful people. What I hate about it, everything, but when you first cross the border, all the license plates say on them, they say, Land of 10,000 Lakes. Already quaking with fear. I grew up in Boston near the ocean. I can't do lakes. I understand that there's more things in the ocean that can kill you, but I don't care. If my big toe caresses a slimy log in a lake, I can't do it. But, like, even though I know in the ocean, like, here's the deal. In the ocean, you know what happens, right? Under a lake surface, all bets are off. But in the ocean, I mean, first of all, what happens first? There's music, right? The shark announcing itself. Then the dorsal fin breaks the surface. Another courtesy it extends you. It swims up to you, and you're like, oh, dude, you gotta? And he's like, it's my thing. And then it rips your arm off, and as you swim with, you know, before you go into shock, when you get into shore and your friends are like, what happened? You could be like, oh, it was a shark. And they're like, gotcha. And then they figure out what to do next. They know what happened. In a lake, they got snorkel monsters with the thing sticking out of your head, suck your guts out, you're a skin bag, don't even have time to yell for your mom on the shore. And that's what happens. Plus, in Minnesota, it's so cold. It's like 200 degrees below zero in the winter. So you're hanging out with a friend, your genitals get mixed up, a baby happens. You don't want it. So you throw it in a lake, right? And then so the babies are littered, the lakes are littered with babies, and then they sink down, but then the summers there are 140 degrees in the shade on a cold day, and then they float to the surface as they warm up and they explode and they ruin your bathing suit. So, and every time you go in a lake, that happens. So I don't even want to swim in a pool. Pools are just disease, petri dish, horror show. Ugh. Like, you go in a pool, right? There's a couple seven-year-olds. Even if you don't see them, even if you're in some backyard where you think you know what's going on. Seven-year-olds, Marco Polo, booger situation, sloughs off one of their faces, sluices between the butt cheeks of the nearest elderly person doing laps. It goes right in your mouth. That happens every time you go in a pool. So beautiful circle of lifey, nourishing Mother Ocean, on the other hand, right? If you need to, and don't just do it cuz, but if you have to take a dump, you can do a little aquaplop, and then a family of seahorses will swim up to it, and they go beep, boop, boop, boop, boop, boop, which, that's sonar, okay? And they beep it down to a clamshell, which closes on it, and then a half an hour later, it opens, revealing a beautiful pearl that you can give to a loved one. So, you've got a choice of bodies of water in which you can swim. May I recommend the ocean?
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11: Todd Barry.
16: Pot laws have to change in this country. And I thought of the perfect solution. Legalize pot. But still throw potheads in prison. Everyone wins this way. And it'll be fun watching them getting arrested. I don't get it, officer. Pot is legal. Oh, pot is legal. Being a pothead isn't. Doesn't make any sense, officer. If you weren't a pothead, you'd understand. Here's more bad news. Extra 10 years because you're a white guy with dreadlocks. White guys with dreadlocks in prison. Then give them the death penalty. Then throw them back in prison. Then torture them. Kill them one more time. And then the icing on the cake, people. The ultimate punishment for a pothead. A $50 fine.
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17: I used to party a lot. I did when I was in college. Enjoyed drinking beer quite a bit. The best is when you're underage, though, man. Underage drinking is the most fun you can have. It's all downhill from there. You guys remember that with your fake ID? Because, like, just getting in the bar is half the battle. There's no adrenaline rush like that. You're just in the backseat of your buddy's Ford Explorer trying to memorize your fake IDs. He's quizzing you, like, what's your address? 1, 2, 3, Mockingbird Lane. 1, 2, 3, Mockingbird Lane. Hair color, brown. Eye color, blue. What's your sign? Gemini. You're in, dude. Got this. And you walk up to the bouncer trying to be all confident. What's up, man? He sits there and stares at your ID forever. And you think it's because he's a really good bouncer, but it's really because he can't read or do simple math. The longer he stares at the ID, the more you try to make the face that's in the picture. Like, I was wearing a different shirt that day.
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18: I'm sure some of you ladies here tonight use curling irons. You ever get a chance to read the warnings on these things? I swear to you, it says the first time you use this curling iron, you may notice a slight odor and some smoke. That means your hair's on fire. I'm not making these up. The worst one says, do not insert this curling iron in any orifice. My God. What happened to good old-fashioned foreplay? What is that? Woo! Warm up the curling iron, honey. We're going to the fire. There's warnings on blow dryers. You know this? It says, do not use while sleeping. Well, Lord, hadn't that become a problem? I don't know about the rest of you, but I cannot count the number of times I've been sound asleep. Woke up, I was doing my hair. Dang it, I was sleep styling again. There's another warning that says do not use this blow dryer in the shower. Who's writing this pamphlet? Y'all ever been in the shower? Honey, I'm done shampooing my hair. Toss me that blow dryer. I saw Idiot on TV this week. I was watching one of those animal shows on Discovery Channel. There was a guy inventing a shark bite suit. There's only one way to test that. You got to get bit by a shark. But the guy who was inventing it wasn't doing the test, and he had his buddy helping him out. That's the conversation I want to be in. Jimmy, come here. All right, Jimmy, got that shark suit on. Looks good. Now, what we going to do? We going to strap dead fish all over your body. Stay with me, Jimbo. Stay with me. They want you to jump in this pool of sharks, and you tell us if it hurts when they bite you.
11: Well, all right. Hold my sign. I don't want to lose it.
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19: Because I will not miss my TV. I know, I'm sorry. Oh, all those wonderful cop shows. Marissa Hargitay. Oh, is she fabulous? Is she fat? What's she on? Law and Order. Special Victims. I love her. Any woman that can play golf with her mother's head. I mean, she is my kind of woman. And she's such a good cop. Yes, that's sperm. Oh. I think I even know whose. I mean, it's... Now I gotta get up. Very easy getting down at this age, but getting up is a bitch. I know you're busy. Could one of you help me? What about the lesbian? Can you help me? Oh, get up myself. Who needs any? Oh, my God. Oh, it's getting hard. This is why I never slept with Clinton. It is. Hurry up. Hillary's coming. I'm trying.
20: sitting in Las Vegas in a long story. Bad hotel, sitting there. They had like a bad lounge act, like bad legend show. It was like, we're trying to recognize, who is that? Is that Marconi? Is that Marconi? Who could that be? You know? Just sitting there. I don't want to gamble. I'm a very addictive personality. I mean, I go to the roulette wheel. All my hair on red. So I just sit in the room, watch TV like I do on the road, and you know, I checked out of this joint, and they charged me like $400. Apparently, I saw this movie, The Smurfs Take a Snooze, 111 times. You know, you put your finger on this box, it's like an alien there, you know, it's waiting, come on, just press this for a minute. I mean, you know, don't press this, but pay TV, for TV from Poland, for TV from Bolivia. You know, they want to mock you when you leave there, and... I was just staying up watching every horror movie known to man. I was paying the price. I mean, Halloween 9 divided by 2 divided by 3. I mean, I just, and then the movie, remember that book It? This really killed me. The book It. I just couldn't believe Stephen King wrote this. I mean, I can't sleep, period. But I mean, It. I mean, I'd be lying at night. I have like a sweat. Honey, there's a pronoun in the basement. And I had a date, it didn't work out. I'm lying in bed, you know, in Vegas, they have these mirrors everywhere, you know, and I was undressed, and which is one of my goals this year, to just be undressed when I make love, which is over coal. And I saw the view of my body from God, which is the most frightening thing. If you don't work out, I look like Flipper. I can't believe it. You know, and I have roles, we all have people. If you work out, fine, but if you're born with roles, because I wasn't born in an incubator, that would have been a little frightening. But I was an inch and a half by two, and I'll never forget it, because I know my friends Dave and Phil, we were rolling around there, like sort of like a hot dog thing in a movie theater. I was there for about 5 weeks. And my father came over, and he looked like Rodin. He went, what are you going to do this summer? I just want to get out of here first, you know? I used to go shopping with my old man every fall, like in high school, junior high school. I tried to get like, you know, the one suit for school. But this is unbelievable. It's like a conspiracy to mock guys or women with roles. I mean, I would walk in and I'd say, Pop, that's the suit I want. That's what I want. It's sort of like an English cut kind of Beatles, Dave Clark 5, it sucks in there, and you know, you're walking around like Sammy Davis, but who cares, you know what I mean? And I said, that's what I want. The salesman saw me, and he went, they're not for you, Porky, immediately. And he made an announcement, there's a Husky in the store, a Husky in the... And they take you down to Husky Hell, the salesman took you down there, had this like bird on his shoulder, like a parrot going, fettuccine, fettuccine, and he walked down there. They had these mannequins, these bloated mannequins with their flies open, wolfing down hero sandwiches, you know.
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23: Okay, we're moving now, folks. Sorry, the show was a little late. The plane was late today. I was supposed to get here at noon. And I got here at 12:04. Kind of threw me off for the whole day. And I had to rush to the hospital. I kind of a freak accident. I had to have my face removed from the inside of a drinking glass. So it happened. You know how you get a drink sometimes, they put a swizzle stick in it, but you think it's a straw? Well, I sucked my face right inside the glass. The doctor said it wouldn't hurt to leave it on, but you could have it on or off. It didn't matter which. I decided, hey, I'm in showbiz. I opted to take it off. I don't know if you know this or not, we're recording some comedy jokes here tonight. What we do is when we get this tape, we're going to take it to Warner Brothers and we're going to erase it. I'd like to open up with kind of a traditional comedy bit. I'm going back to the old traditional comedy bits. I know I used to do the far out, but now traditional on one hand, the far out on the other. So now the whole, the unified. Because this appeals to everyone this way. This way you don't eliminate. And I think if you appeal to everyone, it's more money, and this is why. So I'm going to do a traditional comedy bit, the old sound effects routine. This is where I tell a little story and sort of make it come to life through the use of sound effects. Now this is done totally with my own voice. There's no gimmicks or anything like that. So here we go. If you close your eyes, I think you're going to be able to imagine that you're in the Sleazy Nightclub in San Francisco. So. Well, I woke up this morning and had a bowl of cornflakes. Then I went down and started up the car. But fortunately, the atom bomb went off. I can make any sound.
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24: So we're down in Los Angeles, and we take my son to his first practice of Mighty Mites football. 5- and 6-year-olds playing flag football. It's adorable. When out of the corner of my eye, I'm there with the whole family, I see a cholo coming straight for us. Everybody, close your eyes and imagine your scariest Mexican gang member. That guy's walking right for us. Turns out, he's our son's coach. He goes, hey everybody, my name's Coach Frankie. But you can call me Rascal. See, honey, we're not going to die. Coach Rascal's here. It's going to be fine. He then presents us with a snack list. When your child is in any sport, the team mom, or in this case, a very scary Mexican gang member, has prepared a document to determine what family is responsible for snack on any given game day. Now, if you're a young couple doing this for the first time, this snack thing, and you have kids in any sport, you want to go at the beginning of the season when expectations are low. You bring some Teddy Grahams, some Capri Suns, fruit, you brown bag it. Want to go the extra mile? Freeze a Go-Gurt. They love that. What happens is you wait too long, then in the middle of the season, some ass with disposable income brings Happy Meals, ruins it for the rest of the families yet to go. Then by the end of the season, you're forced to bring pizza, a DJ, and a stripper. And everybody's still complaining. They're like, are these songs fast to you? She seems older. So he's made a snack list. He's also the worst coach ever, but you can't do anything about it. He's so intimidating. He actually said this to the kids. They're 5 and 6 years old. When they get the football, they run in the wrong direction. They tackle each other. If there's a dog, they chase the dog. They're idiots. And he says, this is a quote. You guys gotta pay attention or you're gonna have bad dreams. Which is not in the John Wooden coaching pyramid, I think. Leaving all the parents on the sideline going, did you lose it? Because I have a hard enough time getting that guy to sleep as it is. I don't need Coach Rascal giving him cholo night terrors.
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4: That's your man, beautiful? No. You have a man? You don't. See, and you're gorgeous with no man. And you wonder, what's going on? Women do that, where you don't really have an idea about your own existence, but you'll force me, like if we go on a blind date, you'll force me to figure out what makes you special. Like, you'll be like,

0: my soul. What drink do you like to drink?
1: I don't know.
0: What do you like to do?
1: I don't know. I don't know.
0: What books you like to read?
1: I don't know.
0: What shows do you like to watch?
1: I don't know.
0: What do you like to watch? Lost?
1: I like Lost. Okay, keep creating me. Go, go.
0: You hold us hostage with vaginas, man. But it's men's fault. But that's how we feel. I remember a woman, man, we talked on the phone a good 2 hours. I said, man, we having a good conversation. We getting along. Let's hook up and mess around a little bit. She said, I don't have casual sex. I said, great, because I don't have casual conversations no more. I gotta talk to you till my eyeballs bleed, and you don't have to even let me sniff. Are you out of your skull?
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3: I grew up in Portland, Oregon. It's an interesting city. We're known for some interesting things. Couple claims to fame. Powell City of Books, one of our claims to fame. World's largest independent bookseller. Middle of downtown Portland. We also have more strip clubs per capita than any city in the U.S. Yeah. That always gets more woos than the books for some reason. No one's ever like, yeah, reading! No, but I think it's an interesting combination. We like our books, we like our strip clubs, but how cool would it be if we got both concepts together, right? Be the only place you get a lap dance to a book on tape. That'd be cool, right? You go in the bar, some chick's on the pole shaking it. It was the best of times, it was the worst of times. I think this is awesome. I got the Tale of Two Cities. That is the best of times. Right? Plus you come home kind of late, you're drunk, you got stripper glitter all over you, your girlfriend, your wife's pissed off. Where have you been? Raiden. Grew up in Portland. I went to University of Oregon. Had a good time in college, and I went to football games when I was there, and saw a little kid get lost at a football game one time. And this reminded me, I got lost one time, and it's a horrible situation because they blame the victim. You notice this? Yeah, they bring me up the announcer's booth. We got a lost kid named Tyler up here. Lost kid named Tyler up here at the announcer's booth. I'm like, hey, I'm six. If I was the announcer, I'd be like, we got a couple of crappy parents with a kid named Tyler. Well, crappy parents with a kid named Tyler up here. Tyler, what's your mom's name? Nancy, you want to get out of the beer garden for about 5 minutes and come get your son? He's terrified.
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5: Been to Vegas lately, any of you? I was there for a couple of weeks when we were on the tour. Yeah, okay. You know what I noticed in Vegas? I noticed this one little thing. We have some fat people in this country. It is out of control. Have you seen them sitting at the slot machines? And they just sit there and have food delivered, and they eat and play the slots. Clang, clang, eating money. Clang, clang, clang. These people make Elvis look anorexic. You know what I'm talking about. Stop eating. And I am fed up with the little denial phrases they have too, you know? I'm not fat. I'm husky. Yeah. I'm portly. Yeah. I'm stout. Oh, okay. I'm big boned. You're big assed, okay? Dinosaurs are big boned. Put the fork down. No, yeah, you know, we got to do something, because we all have fat people in our families, and you know what? If we don't stop them soon, they're just going to start blowing up, I swear to God. We're going to have a country full of sumo wrestlers either way. And they keep finding more denial stuff. There's a doctor now. I'd like to see what size he is. A doctor in LA who came up with a theory that being fat is actually a virus. Oh, because every other virus we know about is a flesh-eating virus, right? The common cold, AIDS, cancer. But he's found the one that makes you bigger. Okay, yep. That's all that fat person in each family needs. Now we're at Thanksgiving with the fat person going, well, I'm not actually overeating. I'm trying to keep the virus at bay. Look, I'm trying to help you here, okay? You have a choice. It's either me or Richard Simmons coming over your house, all right? He's going to cry and shave his legs. I think you want me. I really do. I think I'm the better choice. And there are definitely signs, folks, that you should stop eating, okay? Let's make that very clear. Remember the 7,000-pound guy in Long Island a couple years ago had chest pains? And they had to cut a wall out of the house to get him to the hospital. Folks, that's the first sign, okay? When you're calling the construction crew before you call the hospital, stop eating. Honey, I'm having chest pains. Not this wall down here. Yeah, the crane and a dumpster to take me to the hospital in. And call ahead to the hospital, get some walls taken out over there. And give me a dozen donuts, because this virus is killing me. It really is.
4: Recently, I was in a car with some friends, and we were at a stoplight because the law is the law. So, as we're waiting for the light to change, we see this goth girl run across the street. A goth girl running. You don't often see goth people run. I think because obviously it spoils the whole image, right? You can't be in a hurry and goth. But number two, they all got those crazy shoes on. You can fall off and break your ankles. Safety first. Even the goths know it. So goth girl running. Here's what a genius I am. I roll down the window and I yell out, "Hey, where's the funeral?" Yeah. So I had to then check with the people in the car that was as hilarious as I thought it was. Like, that was pretty funny, right? Turn around to everybody. When I got home, I called people up to tell them, you'll never guess the most hilarious thing that I just said. And now I'm telling all of you. Will the circle be unbroken? Is that a goth song?
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26: I think the most often asked question I have on my website is, why am I not a bigger part of Blue Collar Television, which is Jeff and Larry and Bill's show? And the answer is my work ethic. My grandpa used to say, that boy's got a lot of quit in him. I'm from a little bitty town in northwest Texas called Fritch, is where I was born. Like you've heard of it. It's a little bitty town. This town is so small, folks, that one year our high school marching band formed a period. 2 years later, they made a comma. They were kicking some ass. Now, I moved from there fairly young, and my cousins and relatives all stayed there, and I ended up growing up being quite a bit different than them. And my cousin Ray, who I've told stories about, the hunting story, but it's kind of weird because this is how different we are. He's a homophobe. I can't believe I'm not gay. That's how far apart we are on the food chain. Now, I'm not gay, but look at these shoes. Now, the reason I say that is who knows how things are going to turn out in life. And the reason I say that is from the time I was 9 till I was 13, I was raised by my grandmother, right? In a ho-dunk little town, and there's nothing to do, right? Well, the year I lived with her that I turned 13, I figured out something really fun to do. And my grandma caught me in the bathroom just a doing it. And my grandmother, bless her heart, was a very religious woman, and I was mortified by this, and she came up to me later, and she said, "It says in the Bible, young man, that it is better for your seed to fall in the belly of a whore than on the ground." I was like, "Well, it's tough to argue with that kind of logic, Grandma." You got 50 bucks?
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0: I am just turning into my dad. I really am. I actually said this out loud the other day. I said, you know what? Sports is way over commercialized, but it is. You know, right? Yeah. New York soccer team is just named the Red Bulls. We're just naming teams after products now. Pretty soon it's going to be like, hey, you going to that Q-tips game?
1: No, I'm going to hang home and watch the Diet Cokes and the Kleenex. Those Kleenex blow. I love going to the ballpark, man. I love Major League Baseball. I love spending the day at the ballpark. I hadn't been to the ballpark in a while. Apparently, I was there, and beers were $12 each. I was there. Yeah, I couldn't believe it. I was there with three buddies, and, you know, I ordered. I said, you know, give me the largest beer. And I'm talking to my buddies, and the guy came back, and he was like, it's $12, please. And I'm like, for all of us? And he's like, no, you got the extra supersize. And I'm like, really? 12 bucks? Better be strapped to my seat when I get back with two funnels that I'm just bong hitting the entire game. Are you kidding me? So then we're leaving the ballpark. I'm driving, and a cop pulls us over, and he's like, license and registration. And I'm like, here you go, officer. He's like, where are you coming from? I was like, we were at the baseball park. He's like, have you been drinking? And I was like, I had like $24 worth of beer. He was like, you can go. I had two of those.
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3: George Carlin.
26: Football is weird anyway, man. Football is because we're Europe Junior. We came from Europe, man. We're Europe Junior. We really got it all down. We play the Europe game. What is the Europe game?
5: Let's take their land. You'll marry the Queen of Sweden and have a boy. And we'll merge with Australia. And we'll sell out to the Germans and we'll give the Russians back. And we'll take this from France and merge with Italy and take that from the other people in the Swiss and broke together. And you'll be the green on the map and we'll be the pink and you'll be the blue.
26: That's what we did here, man. What is football? Our national pastime game now. It is. And what is it really except 11 people line up, beat the other guys, and take their land? It's a ground acquisition game. Except we only take it 10 yards at a time. That's what we did to the Indians. Work them a little bit at a time. First down in Pennsylvania. Midwest to go. Yeah, football is really... Well, they moved the hash marks in. The guys found them and they smoked them anyway. You know what I mean? Well, they say there's a lot of drugs in football. They talk about ups. They talk about uppers and speed. And they talk about amphetamines. They talk about Dexamil spanchules. They talk about greenies. That's what the football players call them. Greenies! Because football players are into colors. The green! We'll fight for the green and the white. Give me the green to the white. Give me the white. Just out of the locker room. There's a lot of speed on this team, Bill. I know I was downstairs before the game. Look out for this. Football players understand colors. They check off at the line of scrimmage. Green, white, 27. Green, white, 27. Good, I had 13. Give me those. They're back. You know, fight on the end.
5: Why is it that football teams only have two colors and countries have three? Why should a football player sing to the red, white, and blue and then get his ass kicked for just the red and the blue? When I was in high school, they said we were fighting for the cardinal and gold. It was red and yellow, man. Cardinal and gold, my ass. I always wanted to go to a high school where the colors were ultraviolet and flesh tone. And we'll win for the flesh. The big flesh wave rolled down the field today.
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6: I actually got up early enough one day recently because I was going on a plane flight to get into McDonald's before the, you know, during the breakfast window, which is an exciting time to be alive. I'm always the guy at 10:31 going, really? Big Macs or nothing at 10:31? At 10:29, you can make some eggs, but 10:31, you've all lost the ability to do that. Or you flipped over the kitchen like it's a new kitchen comes flying in. You know, like it flips around like a James Bond villain's lair. So since I was going on the plane, I didn't want to order my beloved McGriddles because they might try to fight their way out of me at 20,000 feet when the pilot's got the fastened seatbelt light on for 2 hours because of heavy turbulence. Because we're flying over a volcano that nobody can pronounce. So I ordered, to be on the healthy side, I ordered a bacon, egg, and cheese bagel. I don't know why I think that's healthier than the McGriddles. Just seems like it might be. But they put a sauce on that sandwich that I do not appreciate. I do not like it. It's like lard and butter got together and said, it's on the side of your bagel in a big clump on your sandwich. I don't need that on my bagel sandwich. The bacon, egg, and cheese are all wet items enough. I don't need a sloppy sauce. So I asked the nice lady behind the counter to hold that sauce. And just out of curiosity, I said, what is that sauce? And she said, I don't know what's in it. Why would she? She works there. But I think it's called, she says, I think it's called. She's not going to commit on this. I think it's called holiday sauce. And in my head, I'm like, no, it isn't. Not holiday sauce. Coming through, not holiday sauce. So before I could say anything, another employee starts arguing with her and goes, it's not called holiday sauce. It's called holidays sauce. Now I'm thinking they both mean hollandaise. But I was not about to dip my toe into that pool of stupid. I was just like, I just waved my money around until they gave me my delicious breakfast sandwich, which did in fact try to fight its way out of me at 20,000 feet. I was like, peanut lady, there's a demon on the wing of this plane.
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7: I'm having problems dating right now because I don't have a job. It's tough to date without a job. Women over 30 need you to have a job. I was talking to a girl the other day and she got real serious on the first date. Because she wants me to have a job. She wants to have children. She wants to start a relationship. I had to calm her down right away. I was like, look, if this works out, I'll get a job and we can adopt. There's no need to rush because I can never leave a woman with a child of mine. But I can easily leave you and this little kid I don't know right here. I wouldn't have no problem with that. I've been fired from every job I've ever had. Not because I'm a bad worker, just because I'm the type of guy who says what's on his mind. Like, one time, I got fired from volunteer work. Let me tell you how it went down. I was at my job doing what I do, Facebook and Tetris. And this girl came to my desk. She's like, Anton, we need to have a talk. I was like, all right, what we need to talk about? She's like, me and my boyfriend got into a fight and he hit me. I was like, oh no, why'd he hit you? She said, because she didn't do the dishes. I said, you're in an abusive relationship. That's not going to work out. You should get out of it. She said, I can't because I love him. I was like, oh, you love him. She was like, yeah, what do you think I should do? I was like, I think you should do the dishes. That's how I got fired from the woman's shelter I was volunteering at. Because I'm an expert problem solver. I don't think violence against women is funny, but y'all apparently do, so. I've been fired so many times, I can't even fill out a regular job application like you. It's a part of every job application that says, have you ever been in a misdemeanor or a felony? Right there, I have to check, yeah. I don't think violence against women is funny, but y'all apparently do, so. I've been fired so many times, I can't even fill out a regular job application like you. It's a part of every job application that says, have you ever been in a misdemeanor or a felony? Right there, I have to check yes. Right up under that, it says, if so, please explain. Now I gotta ask them which one they wanna know about. Because I was in a situation that involved 6 felonies. I know that's a lot. That is a lot. I mean, I know I don't look tough or dangerous. I know that because one time I was walking behind a hospital in a very tough neighborhood, and I seen 2 older white women come out the back of this hospital, and they were giving each other change for a $100 bill. And when they saw me, mind you, I was wearing a hoodie. I was a black guy coming up a dark alley, and I just knew I was going to startle them, so I was trying to keep my distance. But this is what they did when they saw me. They was like 20, 40, 60, 80, 100. There's nothing more deblaculating than the inability to scare old white women, okay? Once you can't do that, you might as well take up a campaign and run for president. You just might win.
3: Kevin Hart.
8: Like, I had an imaginary friend at one point. I had an imaginary friend. I used to whip his ass. I don't know who I was beating up, but they never won, boy. Shut up. You want to bleed again? Well, shut up. Don't say nothing. That's what I think, white people and black people, that's where we different. Because white people, when that child has an imaginary friend, they think he's special. He's imaginative. You know? He's going to be somebody. Seriously, they do. So they support it. They play. The little boy will come out. Mommy, look what Andy's doing. I give a damn who you are. Anytime a child look at you that long without blinking, get the hell out the house. He done built a bomb somewhere. But white people play. They play. Look what Andy's doing, mommy. Well, where is he, honey? I don't see him. Is he hiding? I don't think he likes me. You don't see him because he's on your back, mom. Oh, he's heavy. Oh my God. Oh, I can barely hold this one, son. Look at mommy's legs shaking. Oh, my goodness. Go get your dad to help. Is he hungry? Let's cook him brownies. Black people, it's not the same, man. It's not the same at all. Little boy come out with black people. Ma! Hey, ma! You know, black people don't even listen to their damn kids. Hey, ma! Ma! Look what... Ma! Yeah, ma! Look! Look what Malcolm doing, ma. You crazy? Look at it. Crazy, ma. Over here telling me jokes and stuff. That boy crazy, ma. Boy, well, where the hell is Malcolm at? Oh, he's sitting on the couch telling me jokes and stuff, ma. He crazy? He crazy, ma. He on my couch. Yeah, ma, he right here. He making me laugh and everything. Spoon, come here. I don't have my glasses on. You see somebody on that damn couch? I didn't think so. What's he telling you, baby? Tell me what Malcolm said to you. You little cute soul. What are you in the damn room? You can imagine where the hell Malcolm is, but you don't know what 1 + 1 is. Go tell me what the hell to look for. Don't make no damn sense.
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9: I was going to tell you a story about a gig I did recently. I did a gig for Mojo Magazine. It's a big, you know, pop magazine. And did a gig, it all went well. I was doing their award show for them. They invited me on. They said, yeah, will you do our awards? I said, my pleasure. Lovely. Lots of rock stars and rock chicks. Be cool. There was the awards there. I was just doing sort of 10-minute stand-up to begin with. I told a slightly anti-American joke. I said, of course, in Britain, we've got eat as much as you like restaurants.

Whereas in America, you've got to eat as much as you can. You've added that important ingredient, competition. So not only could you be enjoying a delicious meal, you could be beating a personal best. Thus the necessity for three pockets on the back of your jeans. And a voice from the back of the room shouted, I thought, I presume you're American, are you? He said, yes. I said, think of it as friendly fire. He then shouted again, but louder. I thought, well, I better deal with this. I said, I'm sorry, ladies and gentlemen, the only reason I got into comedy and doing this kind of thing is because I thought it would be a bit of a fanny magnet. I wasn't expecting that. At which point, the

0: who's the lead singer of the Red Hot Chili Peppers. And I noticed on the way in that he was on the cover of Mojo magazine, and I wasn't. I thought, this is a social faux pas of epic proportions. You know, and I thought, well, I better apologise unreservedly. I said, I am sorry if I've caused any offence. I'd say comfortably 4 minutes later, I was presenting him with a Lifetime Achievement Award.
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2: Russell Peters.
3: Went to China last year. When Chinese people, where are you? Right there? They're over there? They're over here too. Look at that. You Chinese too, bro?
4: Yeah.
3: Right? You looked upset about that. You Chinese too? He's like, yeah. No, I'm a Polish. What's your name, Chinese guy? Vincent. That's what I thought when I looked at you. I was like, that guy there is Vincent. Do you have a Chinese name as well, Vincent?
4: Yeah.
3: What is it, Vincent? Oh, slow down, Hammer. I'm not Chinese, you know what I mean? You ain't got to say it all proper for me, though. I'm like, oh, really? You know. Say it again, Vincent. Go ahead, buddy. Leung Ai Hung. And you're Chinese as well as me? What's your name?
5: Catherine.
3: Catherine, yes, absolutely. You know those Chinese couples, Catherine and Vincent? Do you have a Chinese name too, Catherine? Is yours as confusing as Vincent's? What is it? Go ahead. Jiu Lai Moi. Do I like your what? Do you like my tits? Jiu Lai Moi. That sounds sexy, man. Like, that's one of those names you could brag about to your friends, you know what I mean? That is exotic. Where are your families from? The Bay Area, that's what I thought when I looked at you. But before that, Hong Kong, and you too?
5: China,
3: mainland, what part? You don't know? You just accepted it at face value? Mom, Dad, where are you from? China. What part? Downtown. Downtown China. Okay, Catherine, no more questions. Can you speak Mandarin or Cantonese or anything? Cantonese, so they're from obviously a Cantonese part of mainland China, see? See how I did it? And obviously you speak Cantonese, right, Vincent? Because your parents are from Hong Kong. See, I know the difference. People don't know the difference. People just think, oh, Chinese people speak Chinese, which is pretty ignorant because there's no language called Chinese. It's like when people come to me and they're like, hey, Russell, how do you say hi in Indian? I'm like, well, there's no language called Indian, so I don't know what you're asking me. All right, smartass. How do they say hello in India? Like this. Hello!
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4: Do they have the ice cream man around here? They have Mr. Softy ice cream? Remember when the ice cream man used to come to town when you was little? And no matter what you was doing, you would stop and lose your mind? It's something about the ice cream truck that make kids lose it. And they can hear that from 10 blocks away. They don't hear their mother calling them, but they hear that ice cream truck. And no matter what was going on, the ice cream man came and stopped. You be getting some marble and you hear, ice cream! Ice cream! The ice cream man is coming! The ice cream man is coming! Mom! Mom! Throw down some money! The ice cream man is coming! Then your mother come to the window and be throwing change. She's saying, get your father toasted almond bar and get your brother ice in and get yourself vanilla cone and bring back my change. And you run down the street, top speed, chasing the ice cream truck. Ice cream! Ice cream man always drove extra block though. And I know he's seen us, but I think he just be in the car with his friend saying, watch me how fast I make your mother run. You be behind him doing 50 going, ice cream! He stopped, you be all went out of wind, said, ice cream man, can I have this? I want this over here, and a toast on by my father, and give me this ice over here, and vanilla cone. Thank you, ice cream man. Thank you, ice cream man. Thank you. And you get your ice cream. I get my ice cream. I remember I'll get my ice cream, and I didn't eat it. I sang for a little while, you know. You know how kids are, having going.
5: I have some ice cream, and I'm gonna eat it all. I'm gonna eat it all.
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5: Ice cream, I'm going to eat all my ice cream.
4: No, it'd be one kid on the side didn't get no ice cream, and kids don't care. They go,
5: you don't have no ice cream. You didn't get none. You didn't get none. You didn't get none. You didn't get none. Cause you are on the welfare. And You can't afford it.
4: Other kids join in.
5: You can't afford it. And his father is an alcoholic. He wants some ice cream. He wants to eat some of my ice cream, but want a lick? Psych. You want some ice cream. I'm going to eat all of my ice cream. You cannot have some. You can't. You dropped your ice cream.
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7: And you know, I noticed that there's a difference in funerals. Like, white people have funerals. They love their dearly departed, but their funerals be different. They don't give it up easy. You know, they hold it in until they get home. Maybe they go, they faint. They get at a funeral. Black people let it hang out right off. Wow! Then they fall on your ass. They don't never faint, they just lean on your ass. You got to carry them to the car. Say, bitch, get up. Damn. You got to kill me because that mother dead. My grandmother could yell like that, scared you at a funeral, right? My father, she said, wow, chicken, that message. What's the matter, mama? I thought maybe he raised up or something, you know? She did that voice, made me stop snorting cocaine, dude. What's that you doing, boy? I said, cocaine, mama. She said, whoa, Jesus, happy, go kill my God, go kill me, go kill my God, go kill me. I said, mama, don't do this. Look, I'm slowing it up. Look, mama, I'm putting it down the toilet. $1,600 worth. She found out how much it cost, she got mad. You dumb mother. You could have sold some of that back to the man you got it from. that make you ignorant?
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7: My father left the house. My mother, it seemed the dumbest thing that happens. Parents, when you get like about 12, they let you stay and watch your brothers and sisters. They don't know what they're doing to these children. My mother and father were like, okay, Sinbad gonna be watching y'all. No, please, daddy, no. Don't leave up for him. Daddy, no. Daddy, no. I'd be like,
9: don't worry. They'll be okay.
7: My brother hanging onto the bumper of the car. Don't leave. He'd be walking back to the house. I'd look out the window. Come on.
9: Come on, get your beating now. Mr. Tell Everything, come on, get your beating now. Payback time, boy, come on. Keep your thumb in your mouth, I don't care.
7: I broke one of my mother's favorite lamps. Playing basketball, I was in the living room. I should have just quit playing. I should have stupid. I took that lamp, put it right back on top.
9: Mark, turn the light on.
7: Look what you did. That was cold-blooded, wasn't it? But it was funny. He stood there. I just touched it.
9: I don't know what you did. I just know it broke.
7: My dad didn't even get out the car good. Dad!
9: Mark broke my favorite lamp. I don't know what he was doing, playing with it or something.
7: I said, Dad!
9: My father said, what you doing playing in the room?
7: He told me coming to loud. He just beat me, man. My dad didn't help him.
9: I'm going to do that anyway, though.
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10: This is how much I love candy. This next sentence fell out of my face, okay? I was at the mall. This mall employee walks up and I said this. Do you have a candy store here? And I said it like a six-year-old. Do you have a candy store here? I didn't want to say my regular voice. Do you have a candy store here? Because then I sound like a pedophile. I didn't want to go, hey, you have a candy store here? Sounds like I'm stuffing piñatas. So I go, do you have a candy store here? She goes, we have a cookie store. You could have just said no. So I know she's leading on to something, so I just stare at her. She goes, you get the M&M cookie and you pluck it. What kind of backwards logic? Do you have a place I can get some CDs? We have a full parking lot and no security cameras. My dad has a brand new house, you know? He knows I live in an apartment, you know? So he loves bragging about his house to me. Hey, Paul, check out my walk-in closet. My dad, every closet is a walk-in closet. A closet you can't walk into is a wall. What's this, your step-on carpet? In the bathroom, that's your sit-down toilet? That's all of them. We built it from the ground up. Yeah, how else were you gonna build a house, Dad? From the roof down, just a bunch of Mexicans holding up shingles, just. Literally raising the roof, literally. You know, my dad collects crosses hanging on the wall in his house, like golden crosses, silver crosses. You could have the Ku Klux Klan burning across my dad's front lawn. When you're done scaring me, hose that down, bring it inside. At least take the hood off. You can't see. Where are you going? You tripped on the Christmas lights. Hey, does it piss you off that your shadow's black?
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8: Dana Gould.
11: This is an absolutely true story. I remember my first real girlfriend. I was a sophomore in college, late bloomer. I held out. I was a sophomore in college. My girlfriend was a freshman in college, and we decided to spend Christmas break at her parents' house. Mistake! We go to her parents' house, big house in Connecticut, a lot of money. Her father was a doctor. He invented blood, some god-awful thing. (Laughter) A very nice family, a little stodgy, you know. Sarah sleeps in the bedroom, Dana sleeps on the couch. Fine with me. Your house, your rules, I have no problem with that. And then out of nowhere, Sarah goes, Daddy! How can you embarrass me like this? I'm 18! Knock, knock, who's there? Me at 18! Not your little girl anymore. It's not like back at school we don't sleep together every night. Yeah. It's not like back at school we're not practically married.
8: What got into her?
11: Not me. That night at dinner, her father was having like this barely contained nervous breakdown. I guess he'd never let the image enter his mind before. Everybody digging. Danny, you must work up quite an appetite for yourself while you're having sex with my baby. I'm sorry. I don't know where that came from. Do you enjoy having sex with my daughter? Do you? Fruit of my loins, now the bounty of your bed, bouncing on the ceiling, posturpedic like it's going out of style? Have some potatoes, man. Candied yams look rather delightful. Probably not as rewarding as taking a bite of my baby's buttock, but one makes do. Why don't you both have sex right now? Chad, Terry, clear the table. The kids are gonna hump. I'm not taking no for an answer. No one leaves until you two go at it like jackrabbits. Worst sex I'd ever had in my life. Kneecap was jammed in a gravy boat. Everybody's looking.
8: This is no way to treat a guest. I'm just saying. I'm not really up on Miss Manners, but I don't see where this fits in.
12: Robin Williams.
13: Time now for a Shakespearean play. A brief bit of culture once again, interspersed with all the strangeness. From you, I need something that is topical that's been in the news recently. To base. All right. Should be real. Harrisburg and Studio 54. Radioation. Radioation. Okay. Wow, man, why can't you say the damn words? I don't know, Tommy. I'm on liquid wrench. I'm really feeling mellow. Shakespeare, a play based upon the suggestions, Harrisburg, Studio 54. But first, before we do the play, I'd like to talk about the very serious subject of schizophrenia. No, he doesn't. Shut up. Let him talk. Wonder what chairs think about all day. Oh, here comes another ask. A Shakespearean play based upon your suggestion of Three Mile Island, Pennsylvania, which will be titled A Meltdowner's Nightmare. Shut up, I'm gonna try.
14: Oh, Father, don't make me perform.
13: Shut up, Andrew, you've got to perform.
14: No!
13: He's ready, show business is his life. First, can you dim these lights just a touch? Can you bring them down? That was Dueling Planets.
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15: 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Let's just close that loophole right now. A computer is a TV.
16: It's called computer TV. I love computer TV. I watch it at work. That's how I keep up on all my stories. And by stories, I mean cat videos. I love cat videos. I love cat videos. I saw this one video of this cat. This cat, he jumps in this box. Then he jumps out of the box. Then he jumps back into the box. And just when you think he's gonna stay in the box, he jumps back out of the box. And he does this over and over and over again for 9 minutes and 38 seconds. I know because I watched the whole thing. I loved it. I loved it. And millions of people have watched this video. Millions of people love this video. They've seen this video of this cat jumping in and out of this box. It's really popular. And I was thinking to myself, I wonder how other popular things do on YouTube. I was thinking, you know who's popular? The president. He's a popular guy. He also makes YouTube videos. Don't know if you know that. He considers himself something of a filmmaker. He does. He's got his own little YouTube channel, and I figured, I wonder how one of his videos would do compared to this cat video. So I went to go look at one of his videos, and it was a video where it was talking to people about what you could do to help those in the Gulf region who'd been affected by the Gulf region. 500 people had watched that video. 500. I felt so bad that I kept hitting refresh over and over again. Because this is the president of the United States, and he is getting his ass handed to him by a cat and a box. That's embarrassing. Like, I feel so bad for him that I feel like anytime he's in town, I just want to run behind him with some cats and some boxes. Like, just throw him in the background. Don't tell him. But just let them hang out in the background and do their thing, because their approval rate never goes down. It doesn't. People love cat videos. Here's how much people love cat videos. I love cat videos. I hate cats. That's ridiculous logic. I hate the Boston Red Sox. I don't go buy season tickets to go see the Boston Red Sox, because that would be stupid.
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17: I'll tell you a law I'd vote for, raise the drinking age. But that's just because I'm getting old. He's playing in candidates. Drinking age is 18. That's unnecessary. Nobody wants to get loaded around people who have hope and their whole lives still ahead of them. Oh. No, sir. Quit drinking for New Year's, quit smoking. Made it 12 days. Which is a personal best for me. Didn't want to quit drinking, just trying to quit smoking. But to quit smoking, I had to quit everything I love doing. I had to quit drinking. Can't quit smoking if you're drinking. Get three beers in, you're gonna die or something. Woo! Had to quit hanging around in bars so I wouldn't drink. Had to quit drinking coffee. Coffee makes you want to smoke worse than liquor does. And if you're not drinking coffee and smoking, now you're eating like a pig. And I'm already soft as rotted fruit right now, kids. I have the ass and midsection of a 52-year-old mother of eight. I can't afford to be ooning pizzas down my neck every 5 minutes when I want a cigarette.
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19: I want to be public about something that I haven't really shared a lot. And I'm nervous about it because it's awkward and it's something that I used to do when I was in high school and it's very embarrassing. But I feel a lot of support and so I want to get it out. When I was in high school, I was a juggler. Oh my God, I said it. Oh, it feels so good to say it out loud. Juggling, I was a juggler. I carried a prop bag everywhere I went because I couldn't do sports. And so in my head, I was like, oh, ladies will see my hand-to-hand dexterity and they will want these hands inside them. First of all, flawed, you're juggling balls. That's the first thing. Secondly, it does not work that way at all. All my friends and I, we wanted to be like crazy circus people, right? So I was a juggler. I had another friend who was a mime. Another guy rode a unicycle. Had another friend who wanted to be a circus midget. His words, not mine. I don't think midget is a friendly word. I don't support its use. I call them sliders, but whatever you want. If there was a high school party that was in danger of being too much fun, here we'd come, this ragtag group of Renaissance Fair kids, to liven up the party. Whee! Is someone twisting balloon animals? No, all the ovaries are drying up in the room. Fantastic. What other outmoded forms of entertainment can we rock ladies into a sex froth with? Why, I've hammer-tuned my Alpenhorn. Working? Here's all the wax cylinders from the latest Slappy Danvers songs.
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21: They did a scientific study, man. Women use about 50,000 words a day. A man only uses 5,000. So ladies, by the time we get off work, we already used the words up. We get home and you want to talk. So did you notice I got my hair done? Uh-huh, what you talking about? You understand me? A man has a one-track mind. Women, y'all have five brains. Y'all have five brains. A woman can compartmentalize. Y'all can think in five different directions at once. A woman can be on the phone with a girlfriend, breastfeeding the baby, stirring up a pot of soup. A man's got a one-track mind. When we watching the game, that's all we doing. And here y'all come. Sound like Charlie Brown school teacher. Wah, wah, wah, wah, wah, wah. Wah, wah, wah, wah, wah, wah. Until the commercial come on. Hair. What? What? Your hair again? You didn't notice I got my hair done. Okay, baby, look. Did you notice I got a new gray hair? And I don't know why you keep talking about your damn hair. I ain't gonna do nothing but mess it up tonight. You understand me? Because women always ask us, don't love the outer me, love the inner me. Then why y'all keep talking about the outer you? Did you notice this? Did you know? I love you. I'm just tired of these tricky women, man, with the little miniskirt on. You pluck your eyebrows, you put on lipstick, then outline that. You wear the little low-cut top, you understand me? Look like a booty on your chest. Every time I look at one of them, I just want to wipe it. You don't see a man with a pair of Speedos on trying to attract you.
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23: My best friend is Cher. My goddaughter, Chazzy. Chazzy. Well, I don't know if it's just a lesbian anymore. I don't know. I don't know anymore, Chaz. I don't know if she's a man, she's a woman. I don't know. And I was there when Cher got the call for the sex change. I mean, you talk about, hold on, Mom! Who is this? It's your little girl! I gave $25,000 for a penis. Cher's face did not move. Wrestling. It was just... She wrote out the check. Right there and then, no asking questions, wrote out the check. And I'm thinking, this is crazy. She worked so hard for her money. $25,000. Do you know how many farewell tours she's going to have to do? Farewell, farewell, farewell, farewell. That's all she does now. She says goodbye to her. Farewell, farewell. It's my farewell tour, farewell. Cher, you need a new garage. Okay, I'll do another tour. Okay. Farewell again, farewell again, farewell again. $25,000 for a penis, and I'm thinking, this is insane, insane. Chaz was ugly as a woman. She's gonna be ugly as a man. Oh, she was ugly as a farm animal. Come on, I mean, come on, $25,000, let her take the money and get a face job. I don't care.
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24: You know, I was dating a Native American girl. I'm a gentleman. I don't hit women, okay? Yeah, I don't. Even during the Super Bowl, I do not touch chicks. I just coughed on her and she died several days later. Yeah. A little white man karate, bitch! A little trick Columbus taught me. Don't boo me, boo history, all right? I mean, really. I know what women like. You know what they like? Flowers. Yeah, flowers right here. Yes, exactly. I'm not Dr. Phil, guys. I'm not a doctor. But I think women like flowers a million times more than a kick. Am I right? I am not a doctor. I'm going with what I know. Okay, let me figure it out. Here's flowers way up here, okay? Or here if you're Filipino, okay? They're teeny. Somewhere in between is Applebee's, okay? It's not that great. Could be worse. I like these girls, man. You guys are hot. I don't know if you're into like the tattoos and piercings, anything like that, straight up. Okay, that's cool. I like the piercing thing, you know? Girls, I think that's cool if you want to decorate and all that. That's your business. Just let a guy in on it, okay? I better proceed with caution. Ladies, there's a lot of beauties out here tonight. I see you. Yeah. It's summer. It's summer, and that means shaving. It usually means some shaving down there. The Brazilian wax. I've heard of it. Yeah. Some fans of it. I've heard of it. Personally, I've never seen it. It's kind of a legend. Like the Loch Ness Monster or something like that. I usually show up weeks later. When whoever that was for, it did not work out, okay?
20: All laughs, all the time. I Heart Comedy.
0: All right, get ready. I'm about to start killing.
1: I had spent the month of August in Edinburgh. There's a giant arts festival with like thousands of shows. And I lived on the Royal Mile, which is a beautiful, magical, cobbled street that leads to a castle. And in the alleyways are like these stone little alleyways, and there's homeless people in them, but they look like wizards. And they're like, spare a pound to go back in time? I'm like, only if you promise to stop Hitler. Then sure. I was in the bathroom one night in my venue, which was this giant wet stone building, and I was washing my hands. It was kind of late, and there was this guy who was really drunk, and I was washing my hands, and he goes, Americans washing their hands. And another guy goes, and bombing Iraq. And I was like, that's what we say, clean hands, clean war. There were all these like Irish and Scottish and English people, which is very reasonable because it was the UK. And the, like when their accents were sort of similar, like, you know, unless they had very extreme accents, it was hard to tell them apart. And I was talking to one person who was Irish, and I was like, honestly, you guys all sound like different kinds of pirates to me. I was like, arg, I forgot my wallet. Exactly, pirate. I think that a lot of people confuse joking for lying. Like, you'll be like, hey, have you ever been to L.A.? And they're like, no, just kidding. That's not a joke. That's a lie. Like, a joke would be like, have you ever been to L.A.? No, I don't like actors or Mexicans. I made the antagonist in that joke racist, I'm sorry. It's more about structure than content. Another way people lie sometimes is they'll just like leave something out, but I don't really have an example of that. Or do I?
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14: Enough of this politically correct, polite, not Americans seem almost phony at this point. We're always trying to avoid saying, when did we become such easily offended, whiny babies? I never realized how many sports writers wanted to write chink in the armor until Jeremy Lin scores 35 points. And then they can't get to the keyboards fast enough. Wonder if he has a chink in the armor. Wonder if he has yellow fever. Get it? Get it? We love to watch. And I think people use this eggshell walking that we do to their advantage. Like, people play semantics games. Like, in New York, the big story for the last couple of years, they want to put a mosque at Ground Zero in New York City. Which, yeah, I would prefer they didn't. But I don't want the government to tell them that they can't either. You can't legislate anything with religion. I have no legal argument. And here's my whole legal argument. Why don't you want that mosque at Ground Zero? I rest my case. But everybody understands why that feels uncomfortable. Just because it's legal, it doesn't mean that you have to do it. I mean, it's legal, but that doesn't mean you should put a condom machine in the lobby of a rape crisis center. And the people running the mosque project were playing these word games because they thought people would be too uncomfortable to say the truth. The guy was like, I don't know why anybody would be offended by a mosque at Ground Zero. There are strip clubs in that area. Thank God. And he's like, why doesn't that offend people? Gee, I don't know, stupid. Maybe the implications are a little different. Girls didn't hijack planes and fly them into the buildings. If they had, I'm sure we would have forgiven much quicker. I know I'd be a lot more open-minded about it. Well, this gal's upset. Let's see what she has to say.
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16: You know what else? OJ is paying $25,000 a month in alimony. $25,000! And $4,000 a month for food. For food! What was she eating? For $4,000 a month. I guess she's like, I gotta get some extra cheese on my waffle. Yo, women, y'all got it good, boy. When it's time to get a divorce, women got it made. They go to court, start talking to your honor. I'm used to this, I'm used to that. I'm accustomed to this. Yo, what is a custom? Hey, you got a restaurant, you're accustomed to eating. You leave, you ain't eating no more. They don't owe you a steak. I want to go to court, Your Honor, I'm used to this, I'm used to that, I want some money, give me some money. They get the money. What about what the man's used to? What about what the man's accustomed to? That might not be money, but during the course of a relationship, a man grows accustomed to a few things. And I would love to see a man go to court and say, Your Honor, check this out. You know, I'm accustomed to have four times a week. Now I feel I should be able to at least twice a week. I mean, she can have the alimony, but I want some payments. That's right. You know what? That's alimony. That's what made OJ crack. Paying that big-ass alimony. He ain't scored a touchdown in 20 years. That's right. Should have had a prenup. That's right. Prenuptial agreement. Everybody needs a prenup. People think you got to be rich to get a prenup. Oh, no. You got $20 million. Your wife want 10. Big deal. You ain't starving. But if you make $30,000 and your wife want 15, you might have to kill her. I ain't gonna move back to my mama because you ain't in love. You gonna have to die. So you gotta think about OJ's situation. $25,000 a month, another man driving around his car, and a house he's still paying a mortgage on. Now, I'm not saying he should have killed her, but I understand.
13: 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This is iHeart Comedy.
0: George Carlin.
1: See, the whole God thing got out of hand. We take something, we humans, huh? When are we going to have a meeting? When are we humans going to have a meeting? We got out of hand again. Generally speaking, we have been rather self-centered about our attitudes with God. In fact, God was a cool guy. That's what we forget. That's all we ever wanted to be. Most of us, we might have said it different ways, but at the end of your prayers, you say, please, God, let me be a cool guy. And God was a, you know, cool guy. In fact, so cool that he's not the guy we think. The guy we think of as God. Hey, we're humans walking around here, man. How are we going to know about God? The guy will tell you, we are so bold, we will describe God for you. Oh, I'll tell you about God. Jeez, yeah. Hey, first of all, your God is all-powerful. He can do anything he wants. You know, he can throw a boat right over a hedge. Hey, power you got. Second of all, he knows everything. He knows what you think, he knows what you thought, he knows what you think you thought, what you think you're gonna think. He knows if you thought you're gonna think of that. He knows what I'm gonna say next, and I don't know what the hell it is myself. So he knows everything. And thirdly of all, last, he never started, and he's never gonna end. Can you dig it? Now, if you were God, would you let a guy like that go around describing you? I'd have some kind of a runoff, I think. Get rid of that fella. Because God, well, first of all, he's only third in command. The guy that we think is God, third in command. He's the Western marketing manager. That's all. The real God is too busy. Are you kidding? He's throwing gas balls around the firmament. Don't worry about Earth, man. Whoa. What is it, a planet? Oh, I'm... Earth, right? Uh-huh. I'll bet you it's Sunday. That's the day. My one day off, man. They all crowd in the church. Day off my ass. So he's a good guy. Remember, religion is in your heart and God is in the bushes. That's the main thing. It's like the caterpillar builds the cocoon, and the butterfly gets all the reviews.
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0: Gary Goldman.
2: Oh, that was really nice. That was really nice. I think I absorbed it. The tendency is to deflect it and be like, oh, she told him to clap. The way I was raised. Just to... they clap for everyone. Have you noticed? They clap for everyone. That's my family. That's Jews. That's Jews. Maybe you can't tell I'm Jewish from the front. From the front, you're like, oh, handsome. From the side, Jew. Yeah, this is either a Jew or the spokesbird for Fruit Loops. Why didn't he have a longer career? Seriously, he was so talented. Everybody loved him. I am a Jewish guy, and we are an interesting an interesting group. Cautious. Are we cautious? Oh my Lord. And we have every right to be. We've been in a couple of pickles over the years, huh? But I think this is the best example of how cautious we are as a people. It goes back to my days in the very competitive Jewish Community Center Basketball League. Very competitive, prestigious, selective JCC Basketball League. This is how cautious they were. The rims on the hoops, this was a 12 and under league, and the rims were collapsible for all the dunking. Because of all the dunking, they invested in collapsible rims for the 12 and under league. And I remember coming home to my mother because they had canceled practice to install these things. I'm like, I can't. I was Joe Pesci. Now, I just had a thick Boston accent. Ma, can you believe they canceled practice to put in collapsible rims? Isn't that stupid? She's like, well, Gary, you never know. That's the Jewish, you never know. All right, but I do know this. In the 60 years of the NBA, there have been 5 people who have smashed a backboard. Not a single one was a 10-year-old Jew.
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3: My grandmother just passed away, very sad.
4: Oh, jeez.
3: Yeah. What happened was she fell down in our driveway and she went to press the button on her life call emergency necklace and the garage door came down and crushed her. Don't even laugh at that. The worst part now is every time I go to open the garage door, a friggin' ambulance shows up in front of my house. That was weird. I was a pallbearer. My brother wore his military uniform and my uncle wore his police uniform, so I, of course, wore my Taco Bell uniform. And I'm not an idiot. I didn't wear the sombrero, but we still looked like the village people, and that was kind of fun. Oh, my family's a little messed up. I just had a birthday recently. My whole family got together on the morning of my birthday, and they tried to surprise me with a car, but they missed. Did you ever have one of those dads when you were a little kid who used to bum you out, used to embarrass you by kissing you on the lips? My dad used to kiss me in the lips until I slipped him the tongue. Now he won't even shake my hand. He was never affectionate after that. Sometimes he'd get liquored up and put me up on his shoulders and jump up and down underneath the ceiling fan. I hated that. I'm the youngest in my family. I was always getting beaten up by the two oldest, Mom and Dad. And I deserved it. My father and I had been butting heads since I was in the womb. I'll give you 5 seconds on that, then I move on. I was a jerk. We used to play Dr. Kevorkian. Every Saturday morning in my neighborhood, we'd have this huge water balloon fight. And every Friday night, I'd store mine in the freezer, so I'd win. And sure, I'd get a little moist, but the other kids would be bleeding from the ears. And that's a victory in my book. I'm sorry. And then immediately following that, all the mothers in the neighborhood would actually take turns spanking me. It was excellent. I remember in high school, I got caught shoplifting once from a car dealership. It was a Buick. And my father said to me through the bars of the jail cell, because he was in the next cell, he said, "You're no son of mine," which hurt me and it confused my mother. She was like, "Damn it, how did he know?" Just not a tight family. And laughter was always the best medicine in my family because we couldn't afford health insurance. So if someone got a deep cut or a broken bone, we just laugh and laugh until they passed out. And if we ever needed x-rays, my father would take us to the airport and lay us down on that stupid conveyor belt. It was so humiliating.
0: Bobcat Goldthwait.
5: I was talking to this girl the other day, and she said, all guys want is sex. She actually said that. She goes, that's all guys want, Dane, is sex. And I said to her, nay. I said, there's other things that guys want besides sex. We're just a little embarrassed to admit them, but I'm putting it out in the universe so that you can respect and understand us for who we are as men. For example, any guy here, more than sex, if they had the choice of sex or this one other thing, any guy here would rather be part of a heist. You know, every time you watch the movie Heat, you're like, I want to do that. You just want to be running down Main Street with an AK-47. Where's the van? The van was supposed to be here! We want that guy on the computer who's like, give me a minute, I just need one more minute. Dude, I need one more minute to hack into the mainframe. I'm in Friendster, they rerouted me into Friendster. I need a minute. Where's the van? There's always that guy on the team too. He was a last minute replacement. He's not one of the original gang, but one of the other guys vouches for him. No, no, dude, trust me, this guy's cool. He's solid and he's cool. But he's not cool, is he? He doesn't really say anything ever, right? He just stands there, looks cool, and then at one point he might be like, let's kill these bitches. I want to be a part of a heist and I want to get shot right here in the back of my leg. Ah! It stings, but it still makes me feel kind of cool. And I keep looking at the blood going, no, no, no, no. Bleeding from the leg. Where's the van? We want to be a part of a heist. And then there's something else that we want even more than the heist, even more than sex. Any guy here would love to have a monkey. A pet monkey. And people get mad. Sometimes you say, oh, I'd love to have a monkey. And there's always that one anti-monkey person in the area. They overhear you. Excuse me, I heard you saying you'd like to have a monkey, and that's a horrible idea. You do not want a monkey. You do not want a monkey. They're a monkey expert, and they start listing off all the reasons you can't have a monkey. Let me tell you a few things. If I could just have a minute, can I just explain a few things about monkeys that maybe you don't know before you jump to your conclusion? Okay, it's more than just bananas and dancing with toothbrushes, okay? First of all, they crap in their own hand, and they throw it around in a festive manner. Like during a celebration of monkey poop, and they make faces that are unacceptable in society. I hear these things and I'm like, that's why I want a monkey, all those reasons. I don't want a nice little quiet monkey, I want an evil monkey that I can dress in armor, give him a sword, have fights with him inside my place. How pumped would you be driving home from work knowing someplace in your house there's a monkey you're gonna battle? That's awesome. You walk in, ah, monkey, you here? Where are you? I'm in your closet! Crap, you just talked. I taught myself to talk! This is incredibly odd. I know, let's fight! Okay. This would be the ultimate. What if after the heist, you jump into the van and the monkey is driving the van? Get him! We gotta go! We gotta go! We gotta go! Makes me sad because I know it'll never happen.
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4: I've done a lot of drugs, everybody. Here's the thing about drugs. I probably never would have tried drugs if I never would have taken the DARE program. Right? Because I didn't even know what they were. And the guy showed up with a whole list of them. Why would you do that to an 11-year-old? Because that list just turned into my checklist. They taught me that pot was a gateway drug, which I think is true, but I don't think it's inherently a gateway drug. I think the reason why it leads to other things is because the way they teach us about pot. Because they go overboard. They go, if you smoke pot, you'll hallucinate. Jump through a second-story window and start stabbing babies. So the first time you smoke pot, you're real nervous. Like, oh, I don't want to kill any babies. And then you smoke it, and it's tame. So you go, huh. If they were lying to me about pot, heroin can't be that bad. Remember, growing up, like everything that they said to get you not to do drugs just made the drugs sound better. It was weird. They were like, if you don't do drugs, you might feel good for a while, but then it's awful. And, oh, what? It makes you feel good? If you do drugs, you won't be able to get a good job. Wait, you don't have to work either? Watch out for peer pressure. Your friends are going to offer you drugs. You get friends too? Sign me up for drugs.

0: couple, so we decided to hook up for the night and for the rest of our lives, apparently. And it is hands down the best first date I've ever had. You don't have those long, normal, boring first day conversations. Oh, what kind of things are you into? It's more like, water? I really like water. Oh my God, I love water. We should get married. So that's how that happened.
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3: It's weird, you know, I feel that tension in the room now. People are still... I like it. I prefer it to laughter. I'm used to laugh. I like this weird feeling. Because you all know what I do. You've seen my specials. You bought a ticket. People still get shocked. Right? But the thing is, it's not my fans that get shocked or upset. They know what's happening. The problem with these shows is that people come in groups. And there's some guy here who's a big fan of mine, and he said to six of his friends, you gotta see this guy. We're gonna have a great night. And at this stage of the show, he's going, oh no. Oh, Karen's here. Karen loves God. Then afterwards, I'll be outside having a drink in one of the bars around the place. And afterwards, Karen will see me and she'll walk up to me with a smile like this. She'll come up and go. And then when she gets really close, she'll go, you're an asshole! And I'll be like, oh no, you don't want a photo, right? And then her friends will sort of drag her away. And as she's being dragged away, she'll yell something out like, God loves you. Jesus loves you. Because Christians have this belief that there's a man on a cloud that loves them.
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4: Thank you for coming to this show, by the way. I really do appreciate you coming to a thing because you didn't have to. And it's really easy not to go to things. It is so much easier not to do things than to do them. That you would do anything is totally remarkable. Percentage-wise, it is 100% easier not to do things than to do them. And so much fun not to do them, especially when you were supposed to do them. In terms of, like, instant relief, canceling plans is like heroin. It is an amazing feeling. Such instant joy. Kids don't like that. Kids always want to do stuff. Kids get angry. They go, oh, we didn't do anything all day. If you ever ask an adult what they did over the weekend and they say they didn't do anything, their faces light up. You're like, what'd you do this weekend? I did nothing. I did nothing at all. Did we do anything? No, I didn't do anything. People especially don't want to do their jobs. I've found that out recently, too. I have a friend named Megan. She's an elementary school teacher. And I was out with her one night, and she was drinking like a monster. And I said to her, don't you have to do a shift at school tomorrow? And she went, I'll just show a video. And I was like, that's why teachers show videos? I was psyched to do it in New York. I'm really happy to live here and was glad that we could do it in New York City. And I'm not sure how you all got here tonight, but I did want to say this. I've never been killed by hitmen, so I don't know what it's like in the moments just before you're killed by hitmen. But I bet it's not unlike when you're on the subway and you realize that a mariachi band is about to start playing. Just that brief moment where you're reading and you're like, oh, a guitar player. Oh, another guitar player. No, oh, an accordion player. Oh, no. This is the loudest thing in the world.
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6: I saw this on the news. This guy's walking his dogs in the woods, right? And about 100 yards away, he sees a bear. Now, he doesn't do what I would do when I see a bear, which is pass out, right? The bear! Done. No. This guy sees a bear and something goes snap in the old canoodle. I'm not sure what's going on in this man's life. I'm not sure whether his wife left him in the speedboat tank. I'm not sure. But this guy sees a bear, and instead of running away, he's like, let's do this. Listen to me when I tell you this, because it's absolutely true. This man beats a bear to death with his bare hands. Think about that for 1 second. I know there's a lot of tough guys in here wearing chains over their t-shirts and affliction hoodies who could turn me inside out and use me as a puppet. I get it. You're tough. We know you're tough. I don't care how tough you are. This is a bear, okay? It could be UFC 105, Silva versus Bear. Get it on. Bear wins. You know why? It's a Buick with teeth. That's why. And this guy beat it to death with his bare hands. And my buddy's like, whoa, whoa, it wasn't with his bare hands. He had a stick. Oh, that's... that's even cooler, because that means he had the presence of mind to go, I'm going to need this. He beat a bear to death with his bare hands. It's even more impressive because it was a black bear, so it probably had a gun. He beat the... He beat a bear to death with his bare hands, and he did it in front of its kids. That's Russian mob, man!
7: You look for that mother bear!
6: Congratulations, sir. You're the best person ever. You beat a bear to death, that's carte blanche for the rest of your life. That's it. That's your voicemail message. That's your business card. That's your Facebook status for the rest of your life. Hey, you're not qualified for a job? Write that on a piece of paper and slide it across the table. I'm sorry, sir. You're not even close to...
7: Beat a bear to death.
6: Is this true? Yeah, it is. Congratulations, Mr. President. If McCain beat a bear to death with his bare hand, he'd be president right now. What's Obama gonna do?
8: I'll strangle a raccoon.
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10: There was a day when you needed white people. You wanted to get something done. You wanted a doctor. It was a white guy. I wouldn't even have a white guy be my doctor now. White guy looks at me and goes, I don't care. But if you're an African-American or a Latino, you can have a white guy doctor. You can. Because they're not going to lose you. They're going to do everything they can to not lose you. Because they're afraid of people talking. Did you hear what happened? No, white guy. Need a white doctor. My doctor's not white. My doctor's a Korean woman. That's right. I did the research. You know who has the best test scores in medical school? Koreans. You know why? It's because they don't have white parents going, I just want them to be happy. No, it's like, you be doctor! You be doctor! You read! Study now! And Koreans are the best, because they're like the third Asian. Yeah, they're the ones everybody forgets. When you meet an Asian person, you're like, are you Japanese, Chinese? They're like, I'm Korean. I'm like, oh, I don't even think of that one. So they're trying to work hard to move up. White professionals. My lawyer's not white. My lawyer's an African-American male. That's right. Who knows the criminal justice system better than a black guy? Yeah, he knows where all the loopholes are. He's been trying to get his family out for 10 years. My accountant's Chinese. I figure it's their money anyway. And this year, I just recently got a contractor. Because before, I just rented. And you own, you got to get a contractor. And people were sending me like, oh, this guy. I kept looking at them. They're white guys. I don't want no white guy. My contractor's Mexican. I'm not asking for any papers. Mexican, that's fine. That's good for me. I love Mexican people. They're always happy. Never had a problem with a Mexican person ever in my entire life. They just look at you just like Native Americans. Native Americans can't wait to have a white friend. It's like they never learn, right?
9: I Heart Comedy.
8: Thank you to those of you who watch the league. We really do appreciate it. Thank you, guys.
11: Thanks.
8: You guys are awesome for watching it week after week. Yes, it's been a great thing. People, you know, they love the show. They yell at me. Yes, exactly. Yes, they yell and they scream. It's amazing. First of all, they yell at me at the worst time. This is the right environment to yell things at. You know, like, this is when you want to yell Shiva or Kevin. There's wrong times. When I'm Christmas shopping with my four-year-old, that's not the right time to have a little conversation about your love for Chalupa Batman. Exactly. Yes. I've had more conversations with drunk 28-year-old people than I care to for the rest of my life. I really do. I have Jaeger breath stains on my neck from their hot breath asking me questions I don't know the answers to. Yeah. People yell at me. I was at the mall. Christmas shopping with my four-year-old. This guy sees me. He's like, Kevin! Which is not my name, by the way. So I'm not going to respond to that. He's like, Kevin! Shiva! I'm like, cool, man. All right. Okay, happy holidays. He's like, Kevin!
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12: Hey, the internet changed everything, man. Certainly changed the way people love. Don't buy music, you know. The record industry is on its ear, man, because what they manufacture became easier to steal than it is to buy. And that's just a fact of nature these days, and they'll figure it out. But I used to sell millions of comedy albums, and now it's hard to sell them because it's just so easy to rip it off, you know. Just click, click, out of my IRA, into your iPod. When I was a kid, you had to get a ride to Sears, which is a building. You had to find the record department on your own. Then you had to cram a 12-inch by 12-inch album down your shorts. Then you had to SpongeBob SquarePants it with Led Zeppelin II crammed down your pants, hoping nobody was going to catch your ass. That's stealing music! We didn't have Blue Mountains on our beer cans to tell you if they were cold. You had to open the refrigerator, reach in there, and touch that beer can, or you'd never know. But somebody somewhere went, well, if we only had some sort of thermostat on each individual can, like a mountain's changing color to see the optimum drinking temperature. Thank you, Rocky Mountain. Even though your beer tastes like ass. Those mountains should turn brown.
9: I Heart Comedy.
13: So don't tell me there ain't no spirit up there. We're doing it. Making progress. I'm glad to see we have so many black folks out here tonight. Hats on as usual. I don't know why we have to wear our hats. I guess it's to keep the sun off our heads. Even at night, just in case the sun slip out. I remember the first job I ever had to go out and get. Guy asked me on a job application, says, hey, brother. That's what they had in the black job applications. Hey,
11: brother. Then they had that Puerto Rican, hey, amigo. Caucasian had, mister. What is the last job you had? I says, I was working during the 67 riots. They said, bring in proof. I brought in 2 color televisions and a stereo. Black folks doing so well, man, so well. I tell you the truth, I'm glad them slavery days are over too, you know what I mean? I'm glad all that mess over, because if slavery was still here, I'd be out in the field picking Dacron, polyester or something. Everything's happening, man. It's all happening in all areas. Progress, man. I must admit myself, I'm doing bad. I just recently went back to school, man. Just like y'all, I just recently went back to school. I tell you, boy, junior high school's a bitch. Very difficult. It's the questions you get up there. You know, you don't get them conventional type of questions like you get on Sesame Street. With the little guy making the E and the O and stuff. You don't get that. You get them deadly type of questions like in algebra. You ever had an algebra, man? Mean cost, brother. Mean cost. Matter of fact, on last test, I took out old points. Now you get those questions now, but like, dig this. If Farmer Jones had a 50-acre lawn that he had to mow, it would take Farmer Jones 12 hours with a team of horses. But it only take him 6 with a tractor. One day while mowing the lawn with the tractor broke down after 1.5 hours. So Farmer Jones had to go to the horses. But he decided to use his son, who by himself could mow a lawn in 14 hours and with a tractor in 7. Now, along with his son mowing a 50-acre lawn in Colorado on a sunny day with Farmer Brown passing by, the team of mules taking all the rations into rationalization, using only farmers' properties, farmers showing all work on a separate piece of paper. How long it take them to mow the lawn? Give us the answer in feet. All I knew is that 1 foot equal 5 toes, and I got the hell out of there.
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14: Carlos Mencia.
15: I love your attitude. I really do. This is what I'm talking about. This is what America needs. We need to be happy again. Too many people out there are like unhappy, and I don't know what that's like, because I was born in another country, and I see America way different than the majority of people. So before I even get started, let me just give you a perspective that's mine. I've been to a lot of other countries, and I want to say this straight up. The United States of America, on our worst day, is better than any other country on their best day. Period. It's true. Oh, yeah. Because we got to see what's real, what's awesome, instead of complaining about what we don't know about. You've heard people out there. What's wrong with our economy, Carlos? Nothing. Well, why isn't it awesome like it was before? Because nothing can be awesome all the time. It rains sometimes. It snows sometimes. There's earthquakes sometimes. Things change, and that's normal. We had a great economy for 20 years. Why can't we just be happy with that instead of, but what happened? Well, it's like sex. Sex is amazing, but you can't do it all the time. And that's what happened. For 20 years, we were having sex with our economy. 20 years just, I want a jet ski, I want a boat, I want a motorcycle. We had an orgasm and we're like, don't touch it, it's sensitive. That's where our economy is. It's right there. It's fragile. It's fragile. It's fragile. You want to buy a car? Don't touch it, it's sensitive. How's your credit? Don't touch it, it's sensitive. And maybe it's because I was born in Honduras that, you know, my friends are like, dude, why do you love America so much? Because if I was in Honduras, I'd be the funniest man milking a cow.
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16: Stones, I love the Stones. I can't believe they're still doing it after all these years. I watch them whenever I can. Fred and Barney. Last summer, I drove cross country with a friend of mine. We split the drive and we switched every half mile. The whole way across, we only had one cassette tape to listen to. I can't remember what it was. We were in Salina, Utah, when we were arrested for not going through a green light. We pleaded maybe. And for absolutely no reason, we went to Canada. I was feeling good. I had just received my degree in calcium anthropology, the study of milkmen. When we were driving over the border back into the United States, they asked me if I had any firearms. I said, what do you need? I was traveling with my friend George. Some people think George is weird because he has sideburns behind his ears. I think he's weird because he has false teeth, but he has braces on them. George is a radio announcer, and when he walks under a bridge, you can't hear him talk.
14: Bathing suit season. I get so jealous of the big girls in bathing suit season because they make theirs look good. You know what I'm saying? I want to grow some boobs real bad. I remember that summer back in high school when all the girls got their boobs in and I thought I just had acne. Tried to oxy and pop my nipple. Yeah, don't do that. That stings. But here's what I get jealous about. Like big girls typically have bigger breasts, right? But the thing is, they get self-conscious about them, so they don't show them off. They like hide him in a sweatshirt and sit on a couch and waste him. Well, if I had a big set of boobs, you wouldn't see me sitting on a couch in a sweatshirt somewhere. Oh, hell no. I'd always be like running up and down stairs topless. I would go everywhere in a wet white t-shirt by a pogo stick. Do you do fun stuff with yours? I'm just checking. They're practically sitting on the table. Pretty soon they're gonna start ordering drinks. Hey, give me a buttery nipple. I want a hot toddy. Whatever, fight it out. Do you make them clap? Hell, I would. Tell a good joke. Clappy, clap, clap. Oh, I'm hysterical. At least you got the V-neck going on. Got them smushed up there. You got like that, like a CD holder. Put it here. Press play. All I have, like, right in the middle of my back at the very bottom, I got a line. I don't know what it's there for, but it keeps popping out of the back of my pants, right? Which would be funny, except for my nieces and nephews keep putting coins in it. It's like, I'm not a piggy bank. Leave it alone. But I'm kind of proud of it, because it's my CD holder. Yeah. I don't have any junk in my trunk, but I think I got keyed.
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18: Right now, I wanted to take a couple of minutes to update you on one of my favorite people in the world, and that's my chubby little cousin, Harris. I used to kid Harris for being chubby, but he's actually not chubby anymore. He had a growth spurt. He's stretched out. He's fine. But a few months ago, I was actually worried that I was getting chubby. I saw a photo of me on the internet, and in the comments, someone wrote, "Whoa, who ate Aziz Ansari?" Which, hold on, doesn't make any sense. If someone ate me, they wouldn't assume my form all of a sudden. Why do you look like that? I just ate him. But the person was right. I gained 12 pounds. So I started exercising at the gym, lost the weight right away. But I didn't always like the stuff the people at the gym would tell me. They would say things like, "Hey, Z's, you see this new study on Yahoo News? It says any food you eat after 11 o'clock goes straight to your belly. You should cut out those late night snacks." And I would always want to say, "Oh, really? There's this other study I heard about that says if you have a lot of alcohol in your system and you eat a quesadilla at 3 a.m, it's delicious." Yeah, I did that study last night, twice. But I love food. I love going out to eat at restaurants and stuff. It's really something I like a lot. I was eating at one of my favorite restaurants in New York not too long ago, and I was having dinner with a friend. He's like, "Aziz, what have you been up to?" And I said, "Shut up. 50 Cent is sitting over there, and I need to hear everything he says." And 50 Cent did not disappoint. 50 Cent, the rapper, ordered a grapefruit soda. The waiter brings him a grapefruit soda. And then 50 Cent said the greatest thing anyone could ever say when they see a grapefruit soda. He looks at the waiter and he goes, "Why isn't this purple?" And it took me a few seconds. And then I realized, oh my God, 50 Cent has no idea what a grapefruit is. "Excuse me, everybody in the restaurant, shut up. A waiter's about to explain to a grown man what a grapefruit is." You realize how amazing this is? There are parents that aren't there when their children learn what a grapefruit is. I am there for that moment in rapper 50 Cent's life. This guy leaves the restaurant, he's gonna know about a new fruit. And the exchange was just glorious. The waiter struggling to explain the concept of a grapefruit to a man who just didn't get it. He was like, "No, you don't understand. They're two different things. Grape, grapefruit, grape, grapefruit. I know grapes are fruits. Why do you keep saying it like that?" "No, it's just one word, grapefruit. You know, it's just one, it's a different, I get it. Grapefruit, apple fruit, orange fruit, carrot, vegetable." "No, that's not it at all." And it just blew my mind. How does 50 Cent not know what a grapefruit is? This guy's been rich for so long. He has to run into a grapefruit every now and then. "I do okay. I see grapefruits every day." What happens when he sees a grapefruit? Is he just like, "What's up with those oranges?"
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19: I want to walk around with an airplane-sized bottle of booze, those little ones, and act like I'm a raging alcoholic. "Look, I need my medicine. I need another one of those. Do you got $1.75? Anyone here watch ESPN Classic? Yeah, I did. I saw a baseball game on there. The guy hit a foul ball. Classic, man. I want to have a show that's called Where Are They Now, but it's about people who are really easy to find. Jay Leno, where are they now? Still in Burbank. I collect stamps. The easiest way to collect stamps is to... not mails. How's the stamp collection going? Pretty good, ever since I stopped corresponding with you. I never had a piggy bank, but one time I had some bacon that tasted an awful lot like change. Come on, I want to walk off this stage feeling pride. I'm selling t-shirts after the show. They don't have my name on them. They're just Hanes three packs. I was at a restaurant. I saw a guy wearing a leather jacket. At the same time, he was eating a hamburger and drinking a glass of milk. I said, "Dude, you are a cow. The metamorphosis is complete. Don't fall asleep. I will tip you over."
9: 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You've come to the right place. 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
20: Lil Wayne is the same impression as two others. And I love all of these because each of the impression... each of these impressions gets a third of the audience, but not the same third. Like a third of you know who Lil Wayne is, and you're like, "Ha ha, okay." Everybody else is like, "Not sure." But it's the same impression as two others. Like, Wayne is in the middle. He's kind of got this warped cassette tape sounding voice where it's like, "Everybody knows Will. I can get that. You know, it's like Jack Nicholson's pocket at the end of Batman. And,
21: but you take that voice, you know, you take it down, you just make it a little bit more like looser lips and in the back of your throat. I mean, it's the same, it's droopy. Wheezy. Then you take that voice and you make it just a little bit more nasal. You make it a little bit more effeminate and put it in the front of your mouth. Just a little bit more. And then what you've got here is Truman Capote. Because her uniform, and it fit her so tight, she read me my rights, she put me in the car, she cut off our lights. She said, "I have the right to remain silent." Now I've got her hollering, sounding like a siren, talking about wee wee wee wee wee wee wee wee wee wee wee wee. Like a cop car.
0: Robin Williams.
17: We have to have our mental facilities intact. I remember when they first sent the anthrax in the mail, people were going, don't open your mail. I went, why? There's white powder in envelopes.
22: Really?
17: Well, I'm afraid I used to look for that. Would you inhale it? Yeah. Yeah. Your mother and I weren't online. We did lines. Yeah. Yeah, and there were ninjas on the lawn trying to kill us. And now there are people trying to kill us. Remember when they sent anthrax to Daschle's office in Congress? They cleaned that place up immediately. It's like hazmat suits. They'd get everybody out of Congress. Come on, everybody out! Everybody out! And then the congressman came out going, but the rest of you go about your lives. We'll be underground totally safe. I do believe there is a cure for whatever's out there, whatever bioterrorism weapon they may use against us. And it lies within Keith Richards. I think that. I believe Keith is the only man who can go anthrax. All right. Doesn't go with my E. coli. Keith Richards is the only man to make the Osbournes look Amish. He can go to a drug dealer and the guy's going, I'm out, man. These are troubled times, my friend. Hardcore security in New York. Yes, Washington. Yes, San Francisco. Not so hardcore. Golden Gate Bridge, at one end there's a Hummer, and I'm talking about the car. Two National Guardsmen in that Hummer. At the other end, another Hummer with two National Guardsmen. Problem is, the Hummer and the National Guardsmen are in jungle camouflage. For those of you who have ever been to San Francisco, the bridge is bright orange. So you feel like going, be very, very quiet. I'm looking for terrorists.
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0: Ricky Gervais.
23: I feel sorry for Captain Hook, because he shouldn't be defined by his disability, should he? I'm assuming his surname wasn't Hook. If your surname was Hook and you lost a hand, you'd go anything but a hook. It's too obvious. Yeah, they went, we're calling Captain Hook. It's an insult, isn't it? It's like calling Stephen Hawking's Dr. Chair. I think of the first sex change operation. Never been thought of, never been conceived of. You are what, that's it. And yet someone, one day, sitting there and went, I want to change. He went to the doctor and went, Doc, yeah, got an idea. Go on, lose them, will you? Chop them off, pop on a fanny. And the doctor went, all right. And you have to live as a woman for a year. You can't just go and have it done willy-nilly. You know, you have to... One of the traumas of becoming famous was owning your reputation. It's still the most important thing to anyone, whatever walk of life, in whatever status, whatever you do, owning a reputation. And I think of all those people that did all that great work, then someone just started a terrible rumour about them, like Richard Gere. But if I was to meet him, if I was around his house, and I was like, oh, nice to meet you, and he had a gerbil, I'd double take. And he'd see me, he'd go, what? I go, nothing, just a gerbil. He'd go, yeah. I go, a pet. He'd go, exactly. I go, oh. But when he went to the kitchen, I'd have to check. Go, tea, yeah, milk, no sugar. And I'd creep over, I'd lift up the lid, get the little guy out. You'd have to check. That is the only way you can check, really, because they can't grasp your... It's the perfect crime, really. They can't... You know what I mean? They can't call Lester Ranson. He's touching me again, so...
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24: Even my mom, man. One summer, my mom took this self-defense class, and she just started messing around with my dad, you know? She'd come up behind my dad in the kitchen and just go like, ha! I could have killed you right there. He'd be like, woo, okay. All right, we'll see about that, won't we? So one night, she goes walking around the block with this other lady from her class. And while she's outside, my dad looked at me. He goes, I'm gonna teach your mama lesson. Okay, professor. Gonna go get my lab coat. Here's what he does. He gets pantyhose, puts it on his head, okay? Wait, long trench coat, fedora hat. He looked like Dick Tracy with Down syndrome. My mom and Cynthia, they're walking this way around the block, right? He starts walking this way. So at some point, they're gonna meet up face to face in the middle of the road. And my mom told me this story. She said, her and Cynthia, they're just speed walking like this. And all of a sudden, you see this man doing this number in the middle of the road. What mugger does this move, right? I'm gonna get you! And then I'm gonna tickle the pee-pee out of you! He got within 5 feet of him, and he stopped like that, and he opened the jacket, and he was butt-naked under that jacket. And he sprint straight at him, like one of those lizards that opens its neck and runs on top of water. You ever seen them lizards? Scared him to death. Cynthia ran off. She just left my mom by herself. My mom said if she was so scared that she panicked, she froze. She couldn't even move. She couldn't even yell. It scared the sound out of her. She's like, oh. And then my dad felt bad about that, right? And he goes, no, honey, it's me. You knocked him out cold. Knocked him out, KO.
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34: I know I'm getting old. I was at a club the other day, and I saw this girl. I was like, "Who's your daddy?" She was like, "You freak." I was like, "No, I want to know who's your daddy. I want to make sure I ain't go to high school with him." That was a question. Who is your father? This girl called me old the other day because I gave her my house phone number. I was like, "Call me the house phone." She was like, "House phone?" And I was trying to, this girl came to me trying to dance, right? Came with some old thing you could dance. She was like, I was breathing hard watching her do that. I was Then she was like, "Sir, do you want to pop, lock, and drop it?" You trying to kill me. All you getting is this right here. I can't do none of that. I go to the club, I, I don't even dance. I just make noise. You know the person just make noise? All you hear is like, ah! Black people, we got a colorful language, man. We make up our own phrases and own meanings for stuff. Like, it's a popular phrase now. I don't know if you heard of it. It's called no homo. You heard this phrase? If you don't know what no homo means, this is what no homo means. No homo means you're about to say something homo, but you don't want anybody to think you're a homo, so you qualify your statement by saying no homo first. Example, this guy's got a nice shirt, right? I could never go up to him to be like, nice shirt. He'd be like, yo, what are you, a homo? But if I say no homo, nice shirt, he'd be like, yo, word, this is kind of nice, right? I got this in like 8 colors, like, no homo, no homo. And I'm not homophobic. I used to be homophobic. I was so homophobic, I thought chewing gum was gay. You know that freshen up gum, the thick gum? They got the jelly stuff in the middle. Anybody ever give you a piece of that gum, you bite into it, and it explodes in your mouth, and you feel violated? You're like, yo, let me get a piece of gum. Oh, whoa, whoa, whoa. Whoa, time out. This gum just made love to my mouth. Time out.
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1: You like psychology? I don't. I used to think that the human brain was the most fascinating part of the body. Then I realized, well, look what's telling me that. Anyway, I decided to test this charlatan out. I said, are you a Freudian or behavioralist? He said, a bit of both. I said, so you like sex with electric shocks? Anyway, he says, I want you to tell me the first thing that pops into your brain. Family. I said, togetherness. He said, mother. I said, love. He said, America. I said, freedom. He said, God. I said, mercy. He said, okay. I said, corral. He said, no. I said, yes. He said, stop. I said, go. He said, cut it out. I said, Renee Richards.
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2: 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Please stand by. All our lines are busy. 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Thank you for waiting.
3: He or she is a slimy-sided, frog-mouthed, silt-eating slug with the brains of a turtle. He or she has a voice that could peel paint, and his or her looks present a constant threat to the continued functioning of cameras and clocks. In his or her lineage, females of the canine species predominate.
2: This has been today's curse, presented as a public service by the United Council of Cursers. Thank you for calling, you pathetic, cringing little milksop. You have reached Dial a Curse. Please stand by. All our lines are busy. As soon as one of our lines is free, you will be connected with today's curse. Thank you for waiting.
3: He or she smells like a bus. Of his or her physiognomy, it suffices to say that since it occupies a position on the front of his or her head, it must be a face. If fashion law is ever enforced, he or she faces a life sentence without hope of parole.
2: This has been today's curse, presented as a public service by the United Council of Cursers. Thank you for calling, you pathetic, cringing little milksop. You have reached Dial a Curse.
3: He or she possesses the intellectual agility of a small soap dish. He or she is a boring, selfish, stupid, ugly dolt. He or she is repulsive, revolting, repugnant, vile, base, crass, foul, oafish, and crude.
2: This has been today's curse, presented as a public service by the United Council of Cursers. Thank you for calling, you pathetic, cringing little milksop.
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4: Drugs have done good things for us. If you don't believe they have, do me a favor. Take all your albums, tapes, CDs, and burn them. Because you know what? The musicians who made that great music that has enhanced your lives throughout the years, real high.
9: Okay.
4: And these other musicians today who don't do drugs and in fact speak out against them, boy, do they suck. What a coincidence. Ballless, soulless, spiritless, corporate little bitches, suckers of Satan, each and every one of them. We're rock stars against drugs because that's what the president wants. That's what we want, isn't it? Government approved rock and roll. We're partying now. We're rock stars who do Pepsi Cola commercials. Drink that black worm. Drink it. Fill your little bellies. Send in Vanilla Ice. Hello, Vanilla. It says here on your application, you have no talent, and yet you want to be a star. I think something could be arranged. I will lower the standards of the earth. I will put 56 channels of American Gladiators in every TV. I will put all the money in the hands of 14-year-old girls. They will think you are charismatic, deep, and edgy. Send in MC Hammer on your way out. Hello, Hammer. Back again, huh? Well, that Hammer. There was another boat that left me on the island, man. Bill, you gonna get on the Hammer boat with us? No, I'd rather stay here and eat my own flesh. Totally mystifying. I mean, you could sit and explain it to me from now until, well, the end of time, and I'll go, I don't get it, man. It's genetic. Maybe it is genital. Hey, wait a minute. Freud, come here. Hammer's a great dancer. What? The guy's got a sand crab in his knickers. He's not dancing, he's having a fit. 15 minutes, almost up, Hammer. Send in Marky Mark.
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17: I spent a lot of time traveling in the last couple of years. I've been all over the place. I went to Iraq with Colin Quinn about a little over a year ago, actually. Went over to Iraq. And it was before the whole Abu Ghraib prison scandal, which, look, I'm very pro-military, but that was an embarrassment for the U.S. Although I will say the woman at the center of the whole thing, Lindy England, I don't know why, but I'm finding myself very attracted to her. But there is just something sexy about a girl with a mullet dragging a guy on a leash with a cigarette hanging out of her mouth, doing that for a camera. And I know I shouldn't be attracted to her because she looks like John Larroquette. And they were very, very aware of our safety. And we got to perform in one of Saddam Hussein's palaces in Baghdad, which was an amazing experience. And the security to take three comedians, I guess it was 4 miles, five Humvee convoy filled with special forces soldiers. They're all wearing helmets and bulletproof Kevlar vests. They had M16s. Even the comedians had the helmets and the bulletproof vests, but we didn't get M16s, which kind of sucked. Because you're trying to be cool, but without the gun, you feel like one of the village people. It was just off. It's like when you put on your sister's dress, you just feel silly. That's probably a bad example. It's not like I had an erection in the Kevlar vest. And I'll never forget the soldier that was driving my Humvee. Very cordial guy, you know, yes sir, no sir. But have you ever spoken to somebody and you realize you're dealing with a psychopath? I mean, he was pleasant, but I really didn't know what to say to him. I'm like, since you've been over here, has anybody shot at you personally? And he's like, oh, no sir, but I wish they would. I don't know how to respond to that. Yeah, me too. And he was doing 70 miles an hour, about a foot off the bumper of the vehicle in front of us. But I couldn't say anything because he's a soldier protecting me in a war zone. I felt it would be too effeminate to critique his driving.
0: Could you slow down? This is quite a...
17: Even in real life, you can't do that. We all have the one friend that does 90, and one time you want to break the mail code and go, look, could you slow down? I'm uncomfortable. So you got to use a little reverse psychology to make your friend slow down. You're like, hey, I hear there's a lot of cops around here. And that usually works on your stupid friend. However, that does not work on a soldier in Iraq. I hear there's a lot of cops around here. Well, I'll be happy to kill him, sir.
9: Tonight, we're going to solve the unknown. Yes, that's what we're going to do. We're going to solve the unknown. And to do this, we have to go back in time. Back. We don't have to do this with our hands, but... Back in time. Back to the dawning of human intelligence. Long, long ago, in a wee dark cave, there lived a brilliant genius who invented the wheel. Unfortunately, in the next cave was a horrible grumpy wee Presbyterian minister. Wee sugary walking stick and everything. Horrible wee grumpy Presbyterian minister. Inventing the wheel clamp. No! What a mind! What vision to invent the wheel clamp! To take the wheel, possibly the single greatest invention in history, and make a complete dog's ass of it! What about applying the clamping technique to other great inventions? The telephone clamp. The television clamp. The aeroplane clamp! A device which makes it impossible to fly. It is impossible to fly. Actually, I think the aeroplane clamp's been invented, hasn't it? It's called Spanish Air Traffic Control. Whoops, little bit of politics.
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19: I don't know what happened to music. I don't know when it got angry and aggressive. Because in the 80s, you knew it was popular, Prince, Michael Jackson, Boy George. They never carried guns, they carried makeup. I mean, the scariest thing Prince ever said was, ah! Ah!
20: Ah! Maybe I'm just like my mother.
19: Even love songs are different. I mean, they're more aggressive. When my grandpa was my age, they were sweet, they were innocent, you know? You're a woman, I'm a man. Let's just walk, I'll hold your hand. Now you turn on the radio, the guys are horny.
20: Oh yeah.
19: Back of my caddy, I pull down your panties. I get buck naked. Who's your daddy? Slapping that ass, fool. Backwards. The That's my favorite part of the show. Sometimes I get to the club at noon just to rehearse.

0: Hypothesis confirmed. When you're having sex with somebody, you can say yes, or yeah, or uh-huh. But for some reason, you can't say yep. Yep, oh, yep, baby. Yep, yep, yep, yep, yep, yep, indeed! Affirmative. If you say someone has balls, it's like saying they have guts. But it's not a perfect comparison. Because you can have a gut feeling. That's something you trust, but you can't really translate that. You can't be like, I think we should go to the party. I can feel it in my balls. I've got a ball feeling. Let's do this. No, I think you should see a doctor. I don't think... When I trip, I feel like that's the world saying, come here for a sec. Just pulling me closer for a second. Yeah, what do you want? Just want to remind you that you're uncoordinated. I'm aware of that, thank you. Can I go now? Yeah, you can go, but never, ever try to outrun me. Okay, world, I'll see you later. Yeah, I'll see you in about 50 years. Sometimes I feel like the world is just being mean, like when it's windy out. I'll just be walking on the street, and it's like the world saying to me, hey, you like air? Yeah? Yeah? You need that to breathe? Here's some air right in your face. There you go. Breathe up, stupid. I don't deserve this.
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3: We need to talk about some things. I don't seem to have the time, but we're going to take the time. It's just like, I wasn't going to get a BlackBerry, but you know what happens is, this is how they get you, man. I mean, if you get two phones behind everybody else, you might as well have a walkie-talkie and be on an island. It's like, hello, is this button working? Can anybody hear me? Can I get a 10-4, please? I'm two phones behind everybody else. I wasn't going to get this one. My wife got a phone that texts. I'll talk about her later. It's not working out. But my wife... The thing was, I was fine with my phone, but my wife got a phone that texted. And the phone I had didn't text. And when she texted me, she'd be like, where are you? I might as well have had a hammer and chisel and stone tablet. I'd be like, oh, clink, clink, clink. I, clink, clink, clink, clink, clink, am. Clink, clink, clink, clink, clink. Calling you. Hello? Where am I? I'm in front of the house. I just spent 20 minutes trying to text you. I didn't even know if I'd sent it. Did you get anything? Listen, do me a favor. Don't text. Call me. Don't be a coward, all right? Let's talk. You're not that good of a poet. I can't interpret the passive-aggressive nature of your tone in your text. So if you are seeking to manipulate me into doing something, do it by voice. And I don't even know what this thing does. Do you know what it does? I don't know what it does. It comes with a book. A book, and, you know, of course, I get to page 15 or 32, and that's the end of it. I don't read the book. What the hell do you do? I pick my song and put my two friends in, I'm done.
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8: Plus, ladies, you look too good when you work out. You come in those very tight pants. I can see everything. Your Volvo, Cadillac, whatever that's called. And ladies, you're distracting. I took a spinning class. I'm in a stationary bike. Eight women's asses are in front of me. We go, oh, talk about motivation. I'm going to kick. It's like a greyhound. And ladies, stop getting on those machines in front of us. They're distracting. You know that machine I'm talking about? The yes-no machine? You know,
5: yes-no, yes-no, yes-no.
8: It's taking fitness too far. What do you need these muscles for? Honey, you can't get that jar cap open? No problem. I could crack that walnut. Merry Christmas. I'm not a workout guy. So we're going for this family walk, right? Tell you when I hurt myself. Carolyn and the kids are waiting for me down in the street. I decide I'm going to surprise them. I'm going to rollerblade next to them. What are you laughing at already? I haven't rollerbladed since 1993. They've been sitting in a box in the garage. I go into the garage, I pull the box down. I got all the equipment, so I use it like three times. I got the rollerblades, the knee pads, the elbow pads, the wrist guards. And I'm looking good that day in my new Nautica outfit from Costco. Like, you guys start walking, I'm gonna roll next to you. They start walking, I come rolling down. All of a sudden, I'm picking up speed. It's like a rocket was in my ass. Get out of the way! I forget how to stop! The brake was the wall I rammed into. On my way down, I grabbed the rose bushes. I'm down on the ground and leaves and roses. I got a thorn on my head like a unicorn. Carolyn comes rushing over. Are you all right? You went down in a heap! Your father ran into the rose bushes. Wearing a Costco sweatsuit and a hockey helmet! She full on wet herself through the jeans. I'm not making a word of that up.
9: Certain phrases mean different things to different people. Take loose stool, for example. That means one thing to a doctor and something completely different to a furniture repairman. But in either case, they're going to try to firm your stool up and thereby improve your sitting experience. The other day I was fixing myself some coffee and I realized that there were two half-empty containers of half and half sitting in my fridge. I poured them together. You know what I had? Half and half. I've never understood fractions. You know those commercials where people show how much weight they've lost by holding their pants out? How does this prove they've lost weight? They could just be taunting the fat people whose pants they stole. It's common now for people to use the phrase, it is what it is. I'm not sure what this phrase means, but I think it equates to, I'm not good at thinking, but I sure do like talking. Guess I'm gonna work the crowd now for a little bit. Take this guy for example. Am I right? I really like comedy writing, but I'm currently working on a side project. It's a book about gender relations within the Muslim community. It's called Men Are From Al-Qaeda, Women Are From Hezbollah. It's a coloring book. I really like those green reusable grocery bags. They burn longer than the plastic ones. If there's anything I know about women, it's that they like two things: poetry and being bombarded by pickup lines. So I've combined them for extra potency. These are my haiku pickup lines. And don't bother counting, I know they're right. I came over 'cause you were winking at me, oops. That's a facial tick. Hey, how you doing? Too good to say hi, huh? Oh, that's a mannequin. Girl. That's two syllables. Girl, you look good. I just can't wait to meet you. Wake up from coma.
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12: Yo, mama so fat she got a real horse on her polo shirt. I know you're big fat mama. And you leave my mama out of this. My mama, so you got another one, come on. Wait a minute, there's one right there, mama, go ahead. My mama so short, she jumped rope under the bed. Yeah, your mama so short, we had to put hems in her drawers. I know your mama. I heard your mama cooking it so bad, all the flies got together and fixed a hole in the screen. I hear your mama had so many children, the birth certificate read, we the people. My mama so black, what?
13: She sweat chocolate milk.
12: Oh, no, she did. My mama so black, she sweat chocolate milk. No, you didn't either. I know you didn't say what you just said. My mama so black, she sweat chocolate milk. You ought to be ashamed of yourself. I'm gonna get you. I'm gonna get you. First of all, I hear they call your mama potato chip. I hear she's free to lay. Bam! My mama so black, she sweat chocolate milk. Your mama so black, she go outside during the daytime, the phone rates go down. Your mama so black, you sprinkle salt on her, she look like deep space. And she's so skinny, she get in the car, she look like the club. Your mama so ugly, she walk by the bathroom and the toilet just flushed by itself.
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14: Now, drugs aren't good. My dad, actually, though, he thinks that marijuana is a performance-enhancing drug, though. Like, he's like, they should outlaw it from sports. What sports are you talking about, Doug? Maybe in a pie-eating contest, you know? Followed by a napathon, then I'd be like, all right, forget it. That guy's not entering. Look at him. Look at his face. You haven't even said go, and he's eating my pies. That's not fair. Michael Phelps was banned from swimming for smoking weed for 6 months. Are they crazy? Are they on meth? Have you ever tried to watch swimming on TV before? It is the most boring sport on the planet Earth. They should make them smoke weed before they get in the pool. And then throw a bunch of pennies in the bottom to distract them. I'd rather watch that. Throw some imitation crab in there. Some sports they should allow steroids, though. Like sport fishing. Wouldn't you like to see someone reel in a humpback whale, sir? You can get in a big argument with it. They should make it mandatory to do cocaine in poker matches on TV, too. That way there'd be no more bluffing. People would be like, oh, God, it's hot in here. Why is everyone looking at me? Jeez, I can see through these cards. I'm all in. You ever watch the World's Strongest Man competition on TV, sir? There's no fire truck with a rope attached to it in my gym. Do you guys have one at yours? They have a special gym that they work out in. It's all sorts of strange equipment. Hey, are you almost done pulling the ship's anchors? I gotta pull those ship's anchors after you're done. Make sure you put your ship's anchors back on the racks, okay? There's ship's anchors everywhere. I can't work out. I'm trying to throw these cannonballs, and I don't want to get hurt. I ripped out those trees already. You can use them. I'm done. It's getting late. I gotta carry my car home, so if you could hurry up.
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15: Because of the 90s, we started using the word awesome, but we use it wrong. You know, we'll say stuff like, oh, your car is awesome, or your yard looks awesome. That's not awesome. Webster's Dictionary defines awesome as anything that leaves you in awe and wonder. Like winning the lottery twice. That's awesome. Getting a call from the IRS saying you've been audited and they owe you $50,000. That'd be awesome. Ladies, you wake up tomorrow morning and the newspaper reads, scientists have discovered a way for men to experience childbirth. That'd be awesome. Getting invited to the Playboy Mansion on trampoline night. Be awesome. And I started thinking, ladies and gentlemen, what would be awesome for Bill Engvall? What would leave me in awe and wonder? And it'd have to be if I left this stage tonight and I went back to my hotel room and Shania Twain met me at my door wearing nothing but a fur coat, holding a note from my wife that said, have a good time. Would be awesome.
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16: The first time the child hears lyrics are nursery rhymes, and they hear them at that much more gathering age, all through 0 through 5. And that's their first introduction to bizarre behavior. You've thought about your nursery rhymes? Quite a gang we had in there. They were all on obvious various drug experiences. Each of them has his or her fave. It's Old King Cole. Figure what they did. Old King Cole was a merry old soul, and a merry old soul was he. He called for his pipe, he called for his bowl. I guess we all know about Old King Cole.
17: He wanted to get high and listen to the fiddlers.
16: Hansel and Gretel discovered the gingerbread house about 45 minutes after they discovered the mushrooms.
18: Hey, I see it too.
16: Mary, Mary, quite contrary, how does your garden grow? It's rather an obvious one. Silver bells and cockle shells and an acre and a half of money. Little Jack Horner sat in the corner eating his Christmas pie, stuck in his thumb and pulled out a plum and said, my high. Mary had a little Graham. Mary had a little lamb. Its stash was white as snow.

0: And everywhere that Mary went, they both enjoyed a blow. Little Miss Muffet sat on the tuffet eating her curds and whey. Along came a spider and sat down beside her, and they rapped for about an hour and a half. Goldilocks was a speed freak looking for a place to crash. It's obvious. Who else would go to a bear's house? And you notice she didn't eat much, right? Little porridge right in the sack. I know.
1: Elvis was my favorite. He was the biggest exhibitionist. Oh, he always played a shy southern boy, but he wanted to be seen. He was like, man, I can't take it anymore. Everything's happened so fast. I can't go anywhere without being noticed. It was like, well, take the chrome suit off, for crying out loud. He pulls up in a neon Cadillac, his collar's 5 feet over his head. His belt looks like he melted down a Buick. Everybody notices me. They could see you from Japan. They know you're coming 2 weeks at a time. Yeah, he's in Nebraska now. Here he comes. Hey, I can see his belt. He's about 4 days away. Here he comes. No problem. He's still alive, you know. They keep spotting him every day. He was last sighted at a Piggly Wiggly grocery store down south, posing as a bag boy. He was standing there going, oh, is it paper or plastic, baby? Paper or plastic, man? Wash the bread, don't smash the bread. Eggs on top, cans on the bottom. Paper or plastic? I got a can of beans, I got a can of coal. I got a can of beans, I got a can of coal. All the cashiers in the back, he's got a can of beans, he's got a can of coal. He's got a can of beans, he's got... Elvis, you're gonna give yourself away! I can't help it, baby. Ketchup spill, aisle 7.
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4: I don't do anything all day. I used to have a day job. I used to work for this guy who paid me to walk around in his apartment wearing leather shorts. But it was kind of boring, so I moved on. I mostly just sit around. I sleep a lot. I don't take good care of myself. I don't exercise. I don't go to the beach or anything, you know, because I have red hair, so I don't really tan. I just kind of burst into flames, you know. But I don't take care of myself. One way I'm really lucky, though, I've always been one of those people where I can eat anything I want and I just get really fat. I just get huge like a pig. It's so easy. I like going to my favorite thing to go to because I like to eat. I like to go to those street fairs. You ever go to like Italian street fairs or any of those things where you eat and puke like a Roman for a whole day? And then you try to win a stuffed dog for an hour and a half. I went once and I won these two giant stuffed dogs and I was by myself. So now I'm just walking around with these two big stuffed dogs. And people are looking at me like I was like the hero of the whole place. You know, they're like, Jesus, look at that guy. Those dogs are huge. He's the best. I was like, yes, look at my dogs. And fear me. The clown with a balloon on his head was no match for me. But then you get like two blocks away from the festival, people going, hey, look at the loser with the giant dogs. I went to a movie the other night. I went to this movie and the theater was totally empty. I was the only person in the whole theater. It was really weird. So I sat down, and then this other guy walks in and he sat right behind me. And it wouldn't have bothered me, except for as soon as the movie started, he starts poking me like this, you know? Like right in the back of the head, really hard, just poking me over and over again like this, just not stopping, just bam, bam. So I ignored him for like an hour. I don't like strangers sometimes. Strangers weird me out. I saw this guy in the bus today. Have you ever seen somebody that you don't know again? You know what I'm talking about? Somebody's like, they're just a total stranger, but they keep like popping up once in a while. Like God is running out of extras in a movie of your life or something. Starting to reuse people. All right, you go be the guy on the bus. But I was just a jogger. Just go, put a hat on. I don't know.
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0: Los Angeles Times this morning, there was a letter from a woman complaining, this is true, you can check the Times right after the show, she was complaining to Dear Abby that her husband would not have sex with her until after the Tonight Show. The headline said, "Man refuses to have sex with wife until he's through with Carson." Now that's, I thought was a... There's nothing wrong with having sex during the Tonight Show. It's never stopped the studio audience at all. When high school, though, when you're young, you know, with the girls, I remember me and my best girl, Emily Cockenlocker. We used to, up in the bleachers. You know Emily.
1: I knew her well.
0: From Nebraska. German girl.
1: Little Emily.
0: Emily Cockenlocker.
1: Yeah.
0: We used to... We would,
1: What
0: we
1: would
0: all
1: you?
0: Huddle in a blanket with a flask up in the bleachers. And that was in July. Before the season. She was a weird girl. Oh, I went to a very small high school in Nebraska.
2: How small was it?
0: Well, during... This guy's been watching the show too long. We got 40 million straight people. When I say straight people, I mean like straight men. I don't mean... We had a high school that was so small that during halftime, one guy came out and formed a picture of the United States. One guy.
1: That's small.
0: Oh, that was a small thing. We got a dandy show. I'm going to go out and slip into something comfortable because I'm beginning to feel like a nut.
3: I'm not making fun of gay people. I have a lot of gay friends. I love gay people. I grew up in San Francisco. It's like a rule. Right? It is. It's a rule in San Francisco. When you turn 18, you get 3 gay friends in a Prius. It's just how we get down. Everyone should have at least 1 gay friend. It's very important. They're sometimes better than straight friends, you know? And first of all, it doesn't matter if it's a gay guy or lesbian. You know, either one is perfectly fine. The gay men are more fun. But the lesbians are more useful. So, you know, if you need to whip up a vegan meal, you know, or, you know, have a tire changed or spay and neuter your cat, the lesbians are down. And then your gay male friend will do your hair and get you laid. It's all good. It's all very, very good. And the reason that everyone should have at least 1 gay friend is that they're very good friends. They're very honest people. They'll tell you the truth a lot of times when your straight friends won't. And the reason is that gay people had to lie so much in their lives. You know, before they came out, they had to tell so many lies that when they finally come out, they never lie again. Ever. And it was really exciting because I had a friend come out to me really, really recently, and it was awesome because we knew it was just such a big day for him and his life was never going to be the same. And it was really exciting because we had all known he was gay for like a million years. To have that friend who's like just acting straight and it's really not working at all. But he came out to a big group of people at one time, and we were all so happy for him. You know, it was such a cathartic moment, and you just knew he was never going to lie after that day. He goes, "Okay, I have an announcement. All right, I'm gay, okay? I'm gay. And you are an idiot, you are a drunk, and sleeping with all those men is not going to replace the love of your absentee father. Woo! I'm free! I'm a free man!" And that's why your gay friend is such an important friend, because they will always tell you the truth, even when your straight friends lie. And straight friends lie to each other all the time. They do it for different reasons. Like, straight men, you lie to each other because you think it's funny. You'll be out at the club with a bunch of your male friends, you know what I mean? And you'll be like, "Oh no, dude, you're not drunk. She is unbelievably hot. You better get on that right now." Then as soon as you turn around, everybody's got their cell phone cameras out. "I'm going to put this on my Facebook page. Joey made out with a dude." Now women, we lie because we want to be nice, right? That's why your girlfriends would never tell you the truth. You'd be like, "I don't know, do these pants make my ass look fat?" "No, sweetie. It looks cute. Looks like a big muffin. Muffin booty." Your gay friend will be like, "Bitch, your ass looks like a bag of grapefruits in them jeans. You need to wrap a sweatshirt around that because that is not working at all. Cover that up."
4: 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I Heart Comedy.
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6: There's been a lot of flapdoodle and hoo-ha over
2: The Pledge of Allegiance. First of all, the pledge has the word indivisible in it. Therefore, it is rendered completely irrelevant. Because you never hear anyone use the word indivisible in common conversation. It's a completely archaic, arcane word. You don't hear people go, "Hey man, did you see that Rockets game last night? They were totally indivisible. With liberty and justice for all? Yeah. They held those truths to be self-evident, brah." It seems to be a big argument over the phrase "under God." Now, the original ruling was from the Ninth Circus Court in San Francisco. And of course, because the ruling was from San Francisco, people were like, "We're wrong, they don't believe in God." Hey, we believe in God in San Francisco. It's just that our God is a vertically challenged Filipino lesbian. It's extraordinarily difficult to get under her. Do so at your own peril. Thank you. Other people were puzzling it out too far and not just going with the moment. You took the ball and ran with it. I love that about you. Other people are thinking there's some sort of other meaning to that. But America has that weird thing about God. We want to know that God is on our side all the time. We sing "God Bless America" at baseball games, which is kind of a big presumption on our part, I think, that God has time to go to baseball games. I think God's kind of busy, quite frankly, being part of the whoop and warp and weft of the very fabric of all of our beings and the anima that powers each and every molecule and every individual that walks the face of the earth. I think he doesn't have time to take out of his busy schedule of hanging the firmament of the galaxy to catch a Texas Rangers Houston game. And what if he did go and they weren't singing "God Bless America"? What's it? "You ain't singing my theme song? I'm turning everyone here into a goat." Smote.
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7: So I'm in San Diego, I have to hang out with my folks, and I love my parents, but they're bummed I'm doing stand-up comedy. You know, my dad came to this country so I could be a doctor, lawyer, not this. My dad didn't wake up one day, "Let's see, doctor, lawyer, or clown, I don't know. Maybe clown. He can wear a big red nose." And he's honest. He gets drunk. "You're not the funny. Oh no, you're not the funny. I have a joke for you, knock knock. Who's there, dad? You're not the funny." "Do you know why the chicken crossed the road?" "Why, dad? You're telling jokes on his side." "Chicken said, I have to get the hell out of here." "Chickens can't talk. You talk to chicken boy." I remember my first job, it was selling corn on the side of the road. I had a corn stand in Escondido, California. My dad hooked me up with that job. Thanks, dad. I was sitting in my room, minding my own business, you know. My dad walked in, "Hey, loser, I got you a job." I go, "What is it?" "You're gonna sell corn on the side of the road." I go, "Screw that." "No, no, no, no, no, no, no, screw you. You're gonna sell corn, or you're going to die. Corn or die." All right, corn. So 1 week, I didn't have any customers, right? So I told my dad, I said, "Hey, dad, I didn't have any customers this week." He said, "Did you yell corn?" "Dude, I'm not gonna yell corn. I've got a stand, a sign. You must yell the corn. They don't know you're there. They can't see you. What am I, a ninja?" So I'm on the side of the road. People going 55 miles per hour. I'm going, "God! God!" I'm throwing corn. My dad's across the street. "I can't hear you, dum-dum."
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5: Jerry Seinfeld.
8: What isn't that much easier now, though?
5: See people in the supermarket just struggling, reading things, looking around. Everyone's all upset in the supermarket. That Oscar Mayer section is creepy too. This guy's inventing meat. There's no olive loaf animal as far as I know. I've never seen a pig with little pimentos in the side. And that other one, head cheese, whoa! I don't think so. I've always felt the words head and cheese should never be that close together for any reason. Produce is tricky too. I don't know what's the deal with the produce. I mean, you're supposed to know. So you have to just fake it, you know. Yeah, that's a good one. Glad I found that one. Cantaloupes, I'm rolling them down the aisle, you know. See the way that's fading left? That one's not ready. I'm not going to get that one. Very impressed with that seedless watermelon development. That was quite an accomplishment. Seedless watermelon. They did it. It's done. We have it now. What are they planting to grow the seedless watermelon, I wonder? Water? I mean, it's got to be something. They haven't got the melons humping now, have they? And what kind of scientists do this kind of work anyway? You know, other scientists working on AIDS, cancer, heart disease. These guys are going, no, I want to focus more on melon. I think that's the important area. Sure, thousands are dying needlessly, but this, that's got to stop.
8: I love eating goldfish. You know what goes good with goldfish? Chocolate. Mix them. I love chocolate so much. On Halloween, I bought all this chocolate, then I didn't answer the door. Every time I heard a knock, keep moving, fatty. I'm not going to enable you. Keep moving. Go to another house. I'm going to turn into one of those old people handing out raisins. Raisins and pretzels. I went to a nutritionist because I don't know when to stop eating. So I went to a nutritionist. I go, how do I know when to stop? So she said, I'm not making this up. She said, make a fist and eat a fist-sized amount of food. I go, that's a side dish. I'm eating five fists and I'm still hungry. So what I do is I make a loose fist. I make a claw. It's more like a hand dough. And it can go as high as I want it to. That's my diet. Take that, nutritionist! Well, how unbelievable is it that in this country, we have to stop ourselves from eating? It's unbelievable. It's so bad that I heard this commercial the other day. For all those moments that make every day great, Fancy Feast introduces Fancy Feast appetizers. 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Not snacks, appetizers. Wild Alaskan salmon, sea bass and shrimp. Oysters Rockefeller. These cats are eating better than half of the world. With their delicate palates, they'd be just as happy eating a rat in the basement. How disgusting are we? They should just put up a split screen, and on this side, people starving all over the world. And on this side, cats eating appetizers. Fluffy, don't fill up on the salmon. You have a steak coming, Fluffy.
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33: So, we're going to impersonation, see if you can guess who it is. I'll do it again. Okay. It's God. Mostly from the years 1986 through 1994, in my opinion. I can't wait till the atheists get a TV channel together.
34: So many friends call in and ask me, how do I testify to those I love about my lack of faith? I had a friend who came in, he finally he lost his home, his job, his family, his appendages. He said, okay, I get it, there is no God. And I said, welcome home.
33: My sister is she is also a non-believer. She worships Santa, and we're not in competition. But someone is clearly pulling ahead. She has four beautiful children, a wonderful hubby. She's a full-time doctor. She's a pathologist. She cuts up the dead into chunks, and then she also has a very successful sideline decoupaging business. And she has lots of energy, which I think is because she sees so much death. You know, she realizes we only have so much time. She says it's because she's a good person. And, okay. So if we're to compare, if we're animals, she would be like the beaver, gnawing her fingernails down to bloody stumps. And then I would be like the three-toed sloth of the Amazon jungle, and that you have to watch for days in order to catch me in any sort of activity.
34: Maria, you want to start a drink? You want like a Diet Coke, or do you want like a string cheese, or do you want? Oh, you know, we could do like two Skinny Cows from Weight Watchers, those ice cream sandwiches. Put two of those together. Put like a Bailey's ice cream on top. Make a fat cow. Come on, Maria. Seize the day, Robin Williams. What do you want? Do you want to watch something? Because I got some TiVo, and I got that shopping show, and then the show where they shop, and then the show shopping for shop. I, Power of Now
2: Eckhart Tolle. 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Do you want to decoupage something? 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Come on, Maria. We got to create a legacy out here, FDR. Damn it, Maria. What do you want to decoupage? I'd like to watch Tim Gunn's Guide to Style. Shellac a butterfly on a votive. And suckle a tube of Go-Gurt. 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Nice decision making.
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4: 2 years ago, I got a job writing at Saturday Night Live. My first week writing at Saturday Night Live, Megan Fox was the host. And you can meet with the host to talk about your sketch. So a producer comes around, said, hey, do you want Megan Fox to come by your office? Yeah. Yeah, I do. Are you creating a situation where Megan Fox has to talk to me? Hell yeah. So there's a dress rehearsal and an air show. And it's more sketches on the dress rehearsal. Whatever doesn't do well gets cut, and then that's the air show. So I had a sketch that made it to dress rehearsal. And when you have that, you sit under the bleachers where the audience is sitting with Lorne Michaels, and you watch it on a monitor, and he gives you notes. This particular sketch of mine was bombing horribly. And during that, I was just practicing acting like my sketch wasn't bombing. Hey, chill out, man. It's a slow build. It's a slow build. Relax. It was a slow build to nothing. This sketch bombed horribly. And he usually gives a note. Hey, maybe this person should walk in quick. He didn't have nothing to say. It just was quiet. He said, well, that was conceptually adventurous. I like that job, though. We had interns at the job. You tell them to do stuff, and they do it. It's great. You got to be nice to them, though. I had this guy fax something. Hey, man, fax that for me. And I gave him another page. Hey, fax something for yourself, too. I was leaving work one day. I got on the elevator going down and stopped on 3. This man got on and said, thank you. What are you thanking me for? I don't work on the elevator. This ain't Mad Men. Why are you talking to me? Why are you thanking me to get on the elevator? What is your life like? Are you not allowed on the elevators? People usually push you off the elevator. Get off the elevator, Steve. Stairs for you. It's always been stairs.
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0: to my TV show. I'm Dr. Eileen Dacey, author of the best-selling book, I'm Great, You're Great. Founder of Fundamental and Developmental Psychology, better known as FAD. Today we're going to discuss the sad case of a distraught husband who's been writing me for over a month. Let me read some of his letters. I think, hey, they'll be self-explanatory. Here's one. Dear doctor, I'm writing to you because something odd is happening to my home life. It's about my wife. It all began the other morning when my children and I went down to the kitchen to give our breakfast orders like we always do. I asked her to please make sure the eggs weren't too hard this time. Billy asked her to make sure they weren't too soft. Chris said he wasn't eating anything because we were out of Captain Crunchies. Suddenly, without any warning, she laid the toaster on its side and began shooting Pop-Tarts at us. P.S. I recall she once said, I made love like a Pop-Tart. Could this be a clue? Here's another. Dear doctor, things are getting worse. It's becoming impossible to spend time in the kitchen anymore. Things shoot out at us from the toaster. She makes the floor so slippery it's impossible to stay afoot in any normal way. Lately, she's acquired the strange habit of taking our dirty laundry, sprinkling it, putting it in the refrigerator, and saying she will iron it later. Is there a wife rehabilitation center you can refer me to? P.S. Did I mention her mean habit of cooking up all the food as soon as she gets home from the market so that all we ever have is leftovers? Now, here's the most recent, and the handwriting is beginning to slant downward on the page in this one. Dear doctor, I'm beginning to dread coming home nights. Today I came in to find her sitting in front of the television set, clicking the remote control device at the children. She shows her anger in a thousand little ways, like carving curse words across the butter, words I didn't even know she knew. And last week she took all my shirts and with a magic marker drew a ring around each collar. You're great, I'm great, we're all great. Sounds to me like it's your problem, not hers. And folks, don't go away. Remember that woman who wrote me about men always being after her body? She thought when she got married it would end. Now she finds she's not even safe in her own home. Right after this message, we'll discuss that.
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3: Went to a birthday party for a four-year-old. That was awkward. Probably because I wasn't invited. The cake came out. I love how we serve ice cream with cake. You know, be good with this sugar bread, some frozen sugar milk. Let's give it to the four-year-old, see how they respond. Oh, they're going crazy. My son's been walking for a while. It's amazing. Babies, they learn to walk and they're already trying to get away. It's like, time for a bath. Where are you going? Were you going to escape car outside? You can't reach the doorknob. You only know us. What's your plan? Think it through, buddy. Think it through. Of course, you have a boy. You have to deal with the circumcision question. Yeah. Men love that topic. They're like, can you talk about something else? Like prison rape? Anything? Because circumcision's a scary word. I looked it up in the dictionary. It just said, ow! From the Latin for ah! We went through with it only because my son requested it. It is pretty crazy. Obviously, it started as a religious tradition, circumcision. But how'd they even come up with the idea? Were there a bunch of religious leaders gathered? And one guy was like, all right, how should we honor God? And I was like, actually, we don't eat pork. I don't know, I like bacon. Anyone got anything else? What if we cut off part of our penis? All right, no pork. We'll go no pork. I want that man removed. My wife told me that in the Bible, Abraham circumcised himself. Wow. I can't even get to the bank before it closes. Abraham did it. Yeah. God told him to do it. Would have loved to have overheard that conversation. Abraham. Oh, hey, God, how you doing? I need you to do something for me. Oh, sure, you're God. I need you to circumcise yourself. I think we got a bad connection. Can you send me an email? Are you on Facebook yet? Tell you, those challenges in the Bible took a leap in difficulty there. You know, it's like, don't eat this apple. Build me a boat. Cut off part of your penis. What if I build you two boats? How did Abraham even tell his wife, you know? Maybe he didn't. He was just getting out of the shower. She was like, what the hell I can explain. God told me to do it. If God told you to jump off a bridge, if God told you to sacrifice our first... Actually, I have to talk to you about that one.
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2: The way the world is working right now, if you get caught for buying or selling weed, you actually, under the Patriot Act, could go to jail for life for supporting terrorism. Did you know that? That's the God's honest truth. Yeah, because I traced down my weed money, and I paid for 3 churches, 2 schools, and an orphanage south of Ensenada, Mexico. You know what I mean? Yeah. I'm Saint B, the patron saint of bong hits and Xbox. You know what I'm saying? You see a soccer team with brand new Nikes? They're the Brian Bruner Burros. I just learned how to roll my R's. What I do? I don't know. My favorite thing in the world to do is smoke weed and watch TV. It's my future ex-wife right there. It's my favorite thing to do is smoke weed and watch TV because it's the only thing you can do, right? When you smoke weed, no one ever shows up at your house with a big bag of weed and is like, yo, man, today's the day we're gonna build a rocket ship. No, we're not. We're gonna eat Doritos and watch Deadly's Catch, right? Sit down. I love Deadly's Catch, though. In comedy, your career is all based on television credits, and I have none. So I thought I'd audition or try out for Deadliest Catch, and they shut me down. They're like, man, you do not have what it takes. I'm like, really? I don't have what it takes. Isn't this a show about a bunch of dudes trolling around the ocean trying to catch crabs? I do that every Saturday, and I don't need a boat, dude.
4: Doug Benson.
5: Hang on just a second. 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

0: With my cousin, and I was sitting next to this gay gentleman. And you know how once in a while you just say yes based on tone? Like you're on an elevator and somebody will say, hey, it's a hot one out there. And you'd be like, yeah, man, it's hot out. Because what are you going to argue with the guy? You're going to be like, nah, it's not. It's not that hot. Shut up, man. Hit your button. Walk away. I'm trying to. You just say yes, and you move on with your life. That's how we all keep from shanking one another in a hallway, right? So I'm sitting next to this gay gentleman, and the gay gentleman is watching someone across the room cleaning a curtain rod, right? And so the guy just turns to me. He goes, you see that guy over there cleaning that curtain rod, making me a little horny? I agreed with the dude. I literally heard myself go, yeah. And then he got that look like I had a pocket full of cookies.
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3: I was at the breakfast table this morning. And I read in the newspaper that more and more adults are living at home with their parents. That surprised me. I was like, Mom, did you read this? I can't believe it. So surprised I caught Fruit Loops all over my bib. Came out all haphazardly. I'm joking. My mom read that for me. Sound it out. Sound it out. Maury and Maury. Adults. I don't like reading the newspaper. Because, first of all, it's hard. Also, they never wrap up a story on the front page. And I'm never curious enough to go inside to find out how anything ever ends. And after a 9-year trial, the jury finally came in with the verdict of continued on page 22, column C. I guess I'll never know. You ever see these people? I want to learn. I want to be a learner of things. You want me to know what's going on? You put a picture of it on the front page. Reading's hard. You ever try that? No, I read good. Goodly. But I hate when you're trying to read something and you come across the expression, one thing led to another. What in the hell kind of lazy writing is that? Isn't that your job as the writer to tell me how this led to that? You can just throw that in there? Adolf Hitler was rejected as a young man in his application to art school. One thing led to another. And the United States dropped 2 atomic bombs on the sovereign nation of Japan. This is some pamphlet!
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8: I'm not suicidal. I want to live, but I want to live. I don't want to eat leaves for the rest of my life in hopes for 4 years of eating leaves at the end of it. The last thing I want to wish for on my deathbed is a chalupa. If I make it to 75, I'm doing heroin. Already decided. Because that's when you do it. That's when you do it. It's a terrible idea now. But I overdosed at 75. They'll be at my funeral going, oh, he never got to. He's good. He's good. He did it. Because heroin's got to be fun. Initially, right? No, I know. I smoke pot. I think pot's a great drug. But I still pay my rent. Heroin's so much fun. People are like, I don't need a house.
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10: When I'm driving around, I'm thinking, all right, I'm still alive. Now what am I going to do? So I figure I go down and rent a movie. So I go down to the video store and I can't remember the title of the movie I want. So I'm describing the movie to the guy. I said, yeah, you know, it's that black and white movie. It's on color film. I think it stars Nicolas Cage and Haley Mills. It's that movie where the country loses the war because they accidentally made the submarines out of styrofoam and they won't go under the water. The guy's just blankly looking at me. As I'm saying this to him, I'm realizing this is not a movie I saw. This is a dream I had. I'm thinking, my God, I'm trying to rent one of my own dreams. Which would be pretty cool, actually. Then the guy says to me, that's not a movie you saw. That's a dream you had. And I said, how do you know? And he said, because you were in here last week trying to rent the same thing. And I said, all right, let me know when you get it in.
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22: Whenever people rave about something, that's when my red flag goes up, you know. Say, like my business manager, like, come on, Wanda, you got to get back into the stock market. I was like, the last time I got in the stock market, I lost so much money, I ended up owing money. I was like, wait a minute, ain't this supposed to stop at zero? And he's like, well, you got to put your money to work for you, you know. Get back in the stock market, put your money to work. I was like, I work. That's enough. My money stays at home. I got stay-at-home money. I want my money barefoot and pregnant. And, you know, it's like, and then, you know, the government, you know, we broke. We broke. Can't just be throwing money around. Government is broke. We are deep in debt. We are so broke. We are like MC Hammer broke. That's how broke. And they asked the president when we hit our record deficit, they asked him about how he felt about it. He said it was bothersome. I'm like, bothersome? Bothersome is having a rock in your shoe. That's bothersome. I think we're a little bit more than bothersome. We were a paycheck away from having to move back into our mama's house. That's how bad we are. America's had to call up Buckingham Palace, put mama on the phone. We need our old room back. We're broke, man. You know, then the government tries to, you know, push it off on us because they don't know what to do. They don't know, like, saving Social Security. You know, come up with all kind of bad ideas. We're going to privatize Social Security because the American public, they know what to do with their money more so than the government does. Like, obviously, you know nothing about the American public. In 2000, 2004, we spent $48 billion in lottery tickets. You can't trust us with our money? People are like, well, how are you planning for your retirement? Powerball. Sometimes I diversify and do scratch-offs, but it's mainly Powerball.
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0: When I told people that I was going to do this show, record it, they said, how about you don't do any 9/11 stuff, don't you? You have other jokes, you could probably leave that out. I said, I'm just going to throw them out there. I'm going to see how they go. And no matter how they go, I'm going to still do a third one. I only have so much material, and I'm bound to these bits. What's that? All right, I'll hurry. I got to do this fast. My dad drives a train. I'm coming! God, can I... It's a vinyl! Is anything sacred? This is my entire set in Braille. For those listening, there's a wall with a bunch of holes in it, and you get the gist. I sometimes think to myself, you know, how would our country have reacted had Mexicans flown those planes into those buildings? Well, we've already started the joke. I obviously have to finish it. You think I'm happy about this? I got a thing on Pop-Tarts I could have slid in. I need a coach. Anger. Sadness. Sure, you're a human being. That's going to obviously be your initial reactions. One that surprises you. Vengeance. Revenge. You want revenge. But then you look up. And you see all that candy falling from the sky. So long since I've had these. Don't like sour apple.
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2: And driving around the city the last couple days, I couldn't help but realize that here in D.C., just like everywhere else in the country, gas prices suck. My wife and I live in L.A., and we, not long ago, were the proud owners of two big giant SUVs, and we decided to do the economically and ecologically right thing. We got rid of one of the big giant SUVs and got a Prius. I don't know what you're laughing at. It's a great vehicle. You jump on the freeway and putch, and it goes... When you can drive underneath an 18-wheeler and go, that is really dirty, and drive back out... That is just small. It is kind of cool when you go to the gas pump to fill up, because in one tank you've driven like 2,000 or 3,000 miles, and you go and fill up, and it's like, oh, all done. 10 cents, that's amazing. Not used to a vehicle like this, so I've always had big trucks and big SUVs, and the one vehicle I refuse to get rid of, I've had it for 10 years, it's paid for, I love this thing, I've taken good care of it. I know it's not politically correct to drive it anymore, but I don't care. It's the H1 Hummer, the real one, the big one. This thing. It has a 38-gallon tank. Gets 7 miles to the gallon. Diesel, where I live at its peak, was $3.84 a gallon. Yeah, I went to fill it up that week. It wasn't even empty. It cost me $148. I pushed the vehicle home. As it rolled into the driveway, I called my kids out and I said, girls, look at our new front yard ornament. Getting the Prius. You suck that.
21: You're using the word black, and of course, black, the use of it is a signal that when a group of people said, we kind of demand to be called this, or would like to be referred to as this, that there's a validity in that. You can be called whatever you want to, and as an individual or a group, really you can. Now, your name can be spelled S-M-I-T-H, and you can pronounce it Janowski if you want to, man. What's the name? Janowski. How do you spell it? S-M-I-T-H. Huh? They're all silent. Never mind. It's just the way I pronounce it. You could if you wanted to, man, and get away. Anything you want. So it was cool. Like, black consciousness made a lot of other people, other groups aware of their consciousness, and they're together, you know, they're, in a way, they're separateness, but they're self-esteem, you know. I think of black consciousness, and then I think of Irish consciousness, and then I think, when they're conscious, they're great. Mm-hmm. That's my gang, you know, it's okay to hit your own gang. So blacks, like, you used to get a fight if you called someone black, right? Who you calling black, man? Now it's, hey, who you calling Negro, man? Older guys didn't mind. Old guys, a colored guy, I'm a colored person. And I feel like I'm a Negro or colored person or black, whatever you like. Some people went for Afro-American. Afro-American only lasted for about 2 weeks. So, man, you know, a little cumbersome, hard peeled, and black was cool. Black is right. Black is straight. And there's value in what you call people. Like, whitey, I think about white guy, you know. Sounds kind of dull, man. Bland and colorless white guy. Whitey. Any variation on it, which one you get? Haystack. That's one we don't hear a lot. Gray, too. Gray. We were grays, man. Charlie and the Man and Ofay. Caucasian. I never really liked Caucasian, you know? Sounds like a shoe style. Get a hold of Caucasians in a 9D. It could be a mountain range.
1: Yes, we're going to the Caucasians again.
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1: Caucasian fathers, very fine wine.
21: Could be an illegal operation.
1: Well, she's had two Caucasians already.
21: If I was going to be called anything, I think I'd prefer blue-eyed devil. A little romance, too, you know?
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3: I saw online, it's so stupid what people invent. I saw online some engineer came up with this car that runs on hemp. A car that runs on hemp. I would never buy that car because I have a lot of friends that run on hemp. And I'm guessing it's pretty unreliable. I got a new car myself. It's nothing fancy, but I have, like, the power windows, locks, some other nice little functions. My favorite thing, there's a button on the dash of my car that allows me to turn off the passenger side airbag. I use it all the time. Someone starts complaining about my driving. Like, slow down, what are you trying to kill us? Not us, clip. I like when you ask someone for directions and they give you imaginary increments of distance. Like, oh yeah, it's just a hop and a skip. I'm sorry, I'm not familiar with the metric system. How many cartwheels is that? Expressions are so dumb. How about the one, what crawled up your ass and died? You heard that one? It's a strange one. It means a person's in a bad mood or whatever. Doesn't make any sense. I think that one would be in a worse mood if said thing were still alive. I think the expression should mean the opposite. Like, Shane, you seem awfully chipper today. Oh yeah, you know that thing that crawled up my ass? It finally died.
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23: Bobby Barnett was this girl. Not stripper beautiful, but that kind of beautiful girl who works retail. It's gorgeous. She had short brown hair and big brown eyes. Kind of beauty that hurts to look at. I met her in this strange bar in Minneapolis. And my big approach in a strange bar is to go sit at the far end of the bar all alone and watch SportsCenter. Like, the only reason I'm in a crowded dance club on ladies' night is to watch sports bloopers with no volume and hope someone feels sad for me. But that night, I don't know, I was motivated or just intoxicated. Sometimes, what's the difference? I talked to her and I don't know what stories I gave her, but I played right into her hand. Whatever she said, I said exactly what she wanted to hear. She hated long hair. I was thinking of cutting it. She hated cigarettes. I was trying to quit. Whatever it was, it worked. And she said, tomorrow the Twins are playing the Red Sox. My team, the Red Sox. She goes, why don't we go to the game? You can stay at my house because it's right near the stadium. Not for sex, just out of convenience. Which is exactly what I tell a girl I was trying to have sex with. So I show up. We had one more drink at her house, and that led to kissing, which led to grinding, which led to some of the most vicious dry humping I've seen since junior high school. It was like porno with clothes on. It was but. But I got to a point where I realized it's not going to go any farther than this, because every time I try to close the deal, I can't. I'm not a slut. Well, I am, and I'll show you how. It's not that hard, really. Well, I don't even know you. Well, I'll have my agent fax my bio. Come on, please. It's starting to hurt here. Finally, I gave up like a gentleman. I rolled over, curled up, and I went to bed. The next day, we go to the Twins game, and I'm a Red Sox fan. So I am trotting down, up and down the bleachers. I go, woo, Red Sox, yeah, you're going to lose. They're losing that game 5-1 in the bottom of the sixth. And now Bobby Barnett, she starts talking. So on, I try to call her bluff. I say, listen, Red Sox lose this game. I will quit smoking and cut my hair tonight. Red Sox come back and win. You turn loose some of that old girl. I'm sure I said it a lot more diplomatically than that, but the point was, and Bobby Barnett, she's on the spot. She can't say no, so she said, fine. And as soon as she said, fine, Mo Vaughn came to the plate. Boom, right out of the ballpark. The Red Sox scored 11 unanswered runs. They won that game 12-6. And Bobby Barnett sat in the bleachers and turned gray. She's driving me home. Silently. I turned to her and I said, so, would you think I was an ass if I took you up on the bet? She said, no. So would you think I was an ass if I picked up a homeless guy and told you I wanted to donate my winnings to charity? You laugh. She didn't.
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6: It's only a matter of time before this country starts cooking its pets, don't you think? How many new meals can Taco Bell possibly come up with? Really, they are one bad idea away from a kitty changa, don't you think? They're probably already cooking our pets. You haven't seen that chihuahua around in a while, have you? I go to vegan restaurants with her. You ever try that? You ever go to a vegan restaurant? Oh, it's a bummer of a night. You want to celebrate life, you go to a steakhouse. People are filled with joy. Beer and wine, people slashing each other with knives, blood dripping off your chin, everybody's laughing, pounding on the tables. You go to a vegan restaurant, nobody's laughing. They're so weak, they don't even have the breath. She's got two cats, loves them to death, loves them. One's healthy, one's diabetic. Yeah, diabetic cat. That wasn't even a term 10 years ago. That was called new cat. And a healthy cat, does that even exist? All a cat does is eat and then almost throw up all day long. Just walks around the house 24 hours a day. Ha! Ha! Would you ever hang out with a human being that did this? Ever? That was a really good meal. I'm good. I'm good. Want to go see that movie? I was thinking we should. That's the healthy one. The other one, $3,000, find out it was a diabetic cat. $3,000. And when they bring it back, it's not a healthy cat. It's still a diabetic cat. We have to give it shots of insulin in its neck 2 times a day. put pills on the end of a stick, shove it down its throat, fire them in there. I wouldn't do this to keep my wife alive. I wouldn't. I'd be like, baby, we had a good run. We really did. I don't want to remember you this way. Get in the carrier. We're going for a ride.
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5: I love really good actors. I also like Paul Giamatti. I do. I like him. He's a real ham, you know? Aaron Ish. That's every role that Paul Giamatti can play. That's what he does. Well, yeah, Aaron Ish, the jackass, showed up. What part are you playing in this movie? I'm a balding Yale professor. Guess what, man? They didn't publish my paper. Even in the HBO show John Adams, he played a founding father from the 1700s, and he's still this self-loathing, schlumpy guy. Liberty will reign in America. Nope, nobody great. Son of a bitch. Oh, okay, I'm the first president not to be reelected. That's just fantastic. Par for the course. Switch out old John Adams for Thomas Jefferson. What do I get, huh? A can of tuna. You know, me and Washington are thinking of taking a couple of horses and maybe driving up the coast and sampling some wine. It might be real nice. But if I get to Philadelphia and Ben Franklin is serving Merlot, I'm out of here. Open up the history books, kids, and here I am. John Adams, page 2. A buck with an ass for a face. Hee-haw! Hee-haw! Says the donkey boy.
7: Joan Rivers.
8: I hate children. You know who I hate the most? Ugly children. Oh, don't show me your pictures of your kids. Because they're ugly. No one understands this. Everyone thinks their kids are so beautiful. Impossible. Look at you. Look at your husband. Your daughter was conceived during an eclipse. They are ugly. And don't send me Christmas cards. Christmas cards with the family with those ugly children on them. And you're feeling good. It's Christmas. La, la, la. You open up the card. The Schwartzes had another child. No, it's the dogs. Thank God. Because everybody thinks their kids are gorgeous, right? All my friends, oh, my grandson, he is so gorgeous. They want him in a diaper ad as a turd. And
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10: I can't argue, man. I really wish I could. I cannot argue. I remember when I first came home, this is last year, I came back home, you know, from being gone for a while. You know, you want to come home, hang with your boys, so they can all say, yo, Kev ain't changed. He's still keeping it real. So I'm on the street corner, you know, trying to hold it down. Oh, you wear laces in your sneaks now? Yeah. Thought you were supposed to tie him up. I could talk with this dude for nothing. He just come out. You ain't got no money. And he threw $80 at me, right? It hit me in the chest and bust. I swear to God. So in my mind, I'm like, yo, this is an argument, man. So I'm like, I got to win the argument now. So I don't even carry cash. I carry credit cards. They're like, oh, you carry credit cards! Oh! This nigga got mad. He's like, I take your credit cards, bitch. And then the O's got low. Ooh. That's how you knew it was time to fight. Ooh. So in my head, I'm like, man, I gotta say something tough. I'm still keeping it real. I was like, if you take my credit cards, all I'll do is cancel them. He was like, what are you, gay? No, it's the truth. You dial 1-800-VISA and they just cut it off. Everybody just walked away. What was that? Cancel it. Who does that?
9: Love comedy? You've come to the right place. This is iHeart Comedy.
11: I'll tell you what, if you're a comedian and you survive a plane crash, you're going to get some killer material out of that. That would be my whole act if it were me. I'd, you know, like, hey, guys, so I just survived a plane crash, and boy, are my arms tired. Tired from, you know, pushing all the dead, all the bodies and the body parts, pushing them, you know, because they were all dead, you know. They were all just dead. There was nothing in their eyes. Their eyes were blank because they were gone. They were gone. They were gone. I survived. I don't know why. Why did I survive, you know? I can't live the rest of my life. I got to earn it now, don't I? They were gone. They were gone. Oh, God. But at least they didn't have to go through baggage claim. Am I right? Because that's the real hell. Whoa. I tell you. Oh, man, you know? Don't you hate it when you survive a catastrophic event that prevents you from sleeping forever, you know? And the local paper's interviewing you, and they're like, what's the one thing you remember before going down? And you're like, the screams! The stewardess wouldn't stop screaming! And we shouldn't have even been able to hear anything while in a tailspin. But it was so loud, the stewardess would scream! And the reporter, he goes, gotta stop you right there, buddy. We gotta say flight attendant, okay? We gotta be PC here. You're right. PC, you know? Gotta be PC. Like plane crash. Oh my God. When I close my eyes, I see their faces. They have no names. Anyway, texting, huh? How about that autocorrect?
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0: View. You remember that? You know, or any other city you're in, you had your own game, but you always had base. Remember base? Nobody could touch you when you're on base. You always had boundaries, but you always came back to base. Somebody run over, hey, oh, can't touch me, base, right? And then there was those guys that went out of bounds. Sometimes we never saw them again. Once in a while, one would wander back in after a month or two. Where you been? I was out of bounds. We're sharing the planet with a lot of different types of people now. We gotta start thinning out the herd. You know, you can't take the New York out of me, but you can't take that white trash. She snapped her thong. It's been a while since a woman turned around at a bar, hiked up her skirt, and snapped her thong. And she did it to the President of the United States. And he responded, whoa. It was out of bounds. There's a lot of people out. Mike Tyson. See, we're on the East Coast. We know someone like that, it's a disease. You kill it before it spreads. You kill it. The man ate another man's head. Hello? It's like, Mike, chicken steak on his head. Oh, that's out of bounds. You're gonna have to die. Because the ship's leaving the port and you're not coming. Yeah, and we're not even turning around to say, come back. Goodbye, Mike, we're not coming.
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3: My wife told me all women want the same thing. They want to marry somebody who will never have sex with anybody else, no matter what. And I said, well, then maybe you should consider marrying somebody that nobody else wants. If it means that much to you, you know. Don't marry the most famous golfer in the world. Marry the most famous frisbee golfer in the world. Ain't no land for that dude. We had a chat about cheating that day, man. My wife told me, she goes, listen, Ron, let's get this straight. Sex is sex, period. I said, no, now, wait a minute. Oral sex is not the same as intercourse. She goes, it's the exact same thing. I said, it's not the same price. I heard that on the radio. It all comes down to opportunity, man. Some guys are put into a position where they have to say no to beautiful women, and that is hard to do. And some guys are never put in that position, and that's way easier. I see these big 350-pound guys all the time going, I have never cheated on my wife. I'm like, I bet that was tough. Tiger doesn't get any credit for all that you turned down, and that's the number you're looking for right there. My wife's best friend, her husband cheated on her, and my wife hates Tiger's guts. And I'm like, well, what about that guy? You don't hate that guy. She goes, he did it one time. I said, he had one chance. This guy had sex with 100% of the women he possibly could his entire damn life. Tiger was 18 for 82,000. That takes a little damn discipline right there. If 82,000 women want to have sex with you and you only have 18 of them, that's love. He was in love with that woman. She broke his tiny tiger heart. He lost all those sponsors, which never made sense to me because his core fan base is men. I don't know, one guy in America gave a fiddler's what he did. I guarantee you, not one guy in America went, really? I'm dropping AT&T. Not one guy gave me fiddlers. Now, when they were around their wives, they'd get all foghorn, leghorn. Why, I never, I can't believe a man would commit such transgressions towards his wife. I say, how's his relationship with the Lord, I'd like to know. Then as soon as they're around, their buddies are like, wonder what kind of cologne he wears. I want to smell just like that dude, man.

0: You lost so many sponsors, I'm thinking about bringing him over to Ron White Inc. And not because we need a new face for the company. I'd just love to have somebody around the house to fade the heat. Ron White, you are the most selfish prick I have ever met in my life. Tiger, get in here. You tell her what you did. Ron White, you are the finest man I have ever known. Well, thank you, baby.
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3: And I found out recently that when a wife gets mad, she spells. And last week she was mad at me. She said to me, I said, no. N-O, no. And tonight she was mad again. She said, tonight we're eating out. O-U-T, out. I thought to myself, that's progress, you know? I mean, in 1 week, she went from a two-letter word to a three-letter word, you know? And whenever we eat out, we get stuck, you know? You always look for bargains. You know those restaurants where you pay so much, you eat all you want? We got stuck again. A little seafood restaurant. The sign says seafood, all you want, $1.25. It was like going fishing, you know? I mean, for a half hour, we ate bait. Well, I'll tell you, I'm not so fond of seafood restaurants anyway, you know? I mean, they got no originality. They all got the same sign. The fish you eat today slept last night in Chesapeake Bay. I'll tell you, when I order fish, I mean, I'm only interested in how it's prepared. I don't care where the fish slept. If it slept, who it slept with, it makes no difference to me. In fact, I think a fish will taste much better if it was bad morally. That's how I feel about it. You know, another thing I don't like when you eat out is when they get busy, you gotta split a table with someone. I never get lucky, like a pretty girl or something. I always get a loser. The other night I ate out and they got busy. I had to split a table. They sat down an old man, you know. Must have been in his 80s. This guy was old. I mean, I asked him to pass me the salt and pepper. He had to make 2 trips. And everything I ordered, he told me was bad for me. You know? The whole meal, all I heard was, you're young, you're lying, you're young, you're lying. You know? I ordered a baked potato. He said, you already had your carbohydrates. Then he got angry when I left over the skin. He said, all the vitamins and minerals are in the skin. I said, look, let me alone, will you? I don't even want a baked potato. If you weren't here, I would have had French fries.
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4: Going out's very important. You got a real job, your weekend is very important to you. If you're a real professional, your weekend starts Thursday at like 5 p.m. Right? You go to happy hour trickles into like nighttime, you drink a little bit, because you can go to work a little hungover, right? No one's doing real work on Friday. Nobody's working on a Friday. Nobody's working on a Friday because it's what? Shabbat. No, because it's Friday and nobody cares. You ever been at work? Your boss is never going to be like, let's get in those reports and start brainstorming. And you're like, okay, I'll be there. Oh, you were serious. Okay, I'll be at my desk. That's fine. Girls take going out very seriously because that's our hunting grounds.
5: Going out, let's do it. Do you want to do like a girls' night? Do you want to do that?
4: Every weekend I get calls from my girlfriends.
5: Do you want to do like just girls? Do you want to do like a fun girls' night? Eliza, I'm talking to you. Eliza, do you want to do that? Do you want to do like a girl? Let's just do like, we'll all wear like fun shoes and we'll all get like appies and then we'll do like a fun girls' night. Do you want to do that? I want to do a girls' night. I made an Evite for the four of us. You didn't answer because I'm standing right here. You're such a bitch. Let's do a girls' night. Let's do just girls. No boys. Let's just all wear wedges and no boys. Let's not do boys, just girls. Just the girls. I'm like, why? We hate each other. Girls hate each other. She hates you, especially during the day. But when the moon comes up and there's white wine involved, oh my God, Stacey, you look amazing.
4: And you notice the drunker you get, the more Spanish you start speaking.
5: Oh my God, mamacita, muy caliente. Woo! Love you, chica.
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2: Men propose on their knees. Do you know why that is? It's to get them used to asking for sex when they're married. Yeah. It's a weird reaction. Well done, you. Women like to dance with men because women instinctively know if they dance with a man, they'll be able to tell what he's like in the bedroom. And it is quite a good indicator. I tend to dance for about 30 seconds, then have a bit of a cry. Get the feeling you're laughing at me, not with me there, man. It's very cruel. I've read an article recently about British men's ultimate sexual fantasy. And it surprised me. The results of it surprised me. It was a proper survey. They asked 3,000 men their opinion. I'd like to do a little straw poll in here this evening because the results of this, I was shocked. Ultimate sexual fantasies. Has anyone got one they wouldn't mind admitting to?
6: Jessica Alba.
2: Jessica Alba. It's a specific person. Well, I happen to know Jessica Alba does an awful lot of work for charity. Maybe. Any other ultimate sexual fantasy? My girlfriend is your ultimate sexual fantasy. Yes, people see my girlfriend and they see me and they say, she's only going out with you because you're famous. And I say, but I am famous. What's your point? Is that your girlfriend?
6: That is my girlfriend.
2: That's your girlfriend? I'm not going to swap if that's not. Can I just clarify? You are a beautiful lady, no disrespect to you. But he heckled, I had to put him down. And the only way to get to him was through you. I like the way as well. I suggested your girlfriend wasn't good looking enough and you applauded. Yeah, you'll be using those hands later on, won't you? Any other ultimate sexual fancies?
7: Schoolgirl.
2: Schoolgirl? And then you've pointed at your man. Yeah, I think we've got a special term for a schoolgirl fantasy now. We call it pedo. Sorry, sir, what do you like?
8: Schoolgirl teacher?
2: Schoolgirl though, really. Yeah, no, because the specialist term for the schoolgirl uniform. Yeah, you are a pedo. It's good. Look at the positive. You get to be on a list. That's nice. That's nice. Everyone in the neighbourhood knows where you live. That's convenient, isn't it? Do you make her dress up as a schoolgirl?
8: She's done it.
2: Have her washed and brought to my room.
9: Daniel Tosh.
10: How about those Winter Olympics? They were exciting, weren't they? Finally, we got to figure out which country can slide down a hill faster. Oh, not Georgia. Oh, I'm sorry. Big luge fans, are you here in San Fran? Take that luge seriously, don't you? If I know San Francisco like I think I do, it's that you love sourdough and luge. The Winter Olympics are pointless. I'll say it. Are you kidding me? I assume the only reason we have them is so white people feel relevant in sports. Because other than that, the only thing the Winter Olympics show me is which country has more rich white kids. What's it cost to go skiing? $900 a day?
11: Oh, I can't believe that's not more popular in the inner cities. Hey, Latrell, you want to play basketball today? No, man, I'm going to Breckenridge. Oh, Lottie Uncle Tom Daw. Latrell's going to Breckenridge.
10: I hate the summer games for that matter. I just don't want parents to be rewarded for encouraging their kids to forfeit their entire childhood perfecting a sport no one cares about for 3 years and 11 months at a time. Then for 1 month, I gotta act as if the vault affects my patriotism. It doesn't. I hope you miss the jump and ribcage it. Yeah. Do that for old glory. Enjoy your eating disorder. Ask your mom why you stopped growing at 4'3", and remember, every guy says hammer toe's a deal breaker. I'm not touching your feet, Mary Lou. They're disgusting. And how bad is that medal ceremony? Oh, it's horrible. I hate our anthem. The national anthem blows. Are you kidding me? Do any of you have it on your iPod?
11: What are you listening to? Oh, the national anthem. I love it. It just really gets me jazzed up. I want my own country. If one of my athletes medals, oh, it's going to be great. Because my national anthem's going to be 32 minutes long. Just so bronze and silver go, what the f***? How long is this? It's like, knock it off, losers. You're being very disrespectful. There's a 9-minute guitar solo coming. Was that November rain?
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6: I drive a collectible car, you guys. A little bit about me. Yeah, comedy's been good to me. I drive a Saturn. They don't make those anymore. I keep trying to enter into car shows. I'm like, Saturn SL 2000. It's beige. It's got a beige interior. They only made 6 of them, and the other 5 guys that owned them killed themselves. It's a rare car. So, I am thinking about getting a new car, though. I think I'm going to get a UPS truck, because you can park those anywhere. I like to take baths. And so I was eating at Burger King recently. And at Burger King, they have fresh baked cookies. I was eating this cookie. I was like, this cookie's so good. This is just like Mom used to make when she worked at Burger King. Huh? Family-friendly show again. There we go. So I was in South Dakota recently because my career's on fire. And where they had me staying had a lot of dollar stores, so I knew it was a good neighborhood. But in front of one of the dollar stores all day, there was just a cop just sitting and watching the dollar store, like on some kind of stakeout. And I was like, to steal enough from the dollar store for that to be like a felony, you would have to steal the dollar store. You just have to tow it away. Be like, there they go, that's fine.

0: Oh, it's so sad. No choices. 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None. Zero choices. You can't make any choices. And I can't be Catholic, because I don't believe in monsters. So that's out. I don't know why any Catholic would ever be scared of the devil. That the devil is the biggest, most ineffective in all of fiction. I mean, he can't do anything. He has such comically limited powers, you know? He does, and when he's stupid, because whenever he possesses somebody, it's always like an old lady or a little girl, you know? An old lady, what is she gonna do? Make you a cup of tea to death? I mean, it's ridiculous. If he really wanted to be effective, he'd possess, you know, The Rock or Schwarzenegger or somebody like that. And then if you do get possessed or somebody, the devil possesses somebody, you can get rid of him, but you sprinkle a little holy water on him and he runs back to hell for a millennia. And if that doesn't work, then all you got to do is show him a cross. You don't have to whip it at his head. Just show it to him. You sit there on the computer, get some work done, just hang out. That freaks him out, the cross. He hates reminders. Don't remind me!
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2: I dropped out of school. Dropped out, sorry. Got myself a GED. You know what GED stands for? Good Enough Diploma. Let me get this straight. I can make up 4 years in 6 hours. You know, as soon as you get your GED, somebody always got the nerve to go, now I ain't go to college. Slow down. I think it's obvious high school is busting my ass. You can't go to no college with no GED. Only college you can go to with a GED is community college. You know why they call it community college? Because anybody in the community can go, a crackhead, prostitute, drug dealer, come on in. Community college is like a disco with books. Here's $10, I'm gonna get my learn on. Community college, I'm in there. Figure, let me take some that now. So I took a black history class. I gotta know this, right? I'm black, right? I get a B just for showing up, right? Wrong. Failed it. Ain't that some sad? A black man fell in black history. That's sad. Cause you know fat people don't fail cooking. That's paprika. Failed black history. Why? Cause I didn't know about Africa. But you know, you go to white schools, you learn Europe, never learn about it. I still don't know. The only thing I know about Africa, it's far. Africa is far, far away. Africa's like a 35-hour flight. So you know that boat ride was real long. The boat ride's so long, there's still slaves on their way here. I didn't know nothing in school. All I knew was Martin Luther King. That's all they ever teach you in school about black people. Martin Luther King. That's my answer to everything. Martin Luther King. What's the capital of Zaire? Martin Luther King. Can you tell us the name of the woman that would not leave her seat on the bus? Ooh, that's hard. Are you sure it was a woman? Oh, I got it. Martina Luther King. You know what's so sad, man? You know what's wild? Martin Luther King stood for nonviolence. Now what's Martin Luther King? A street. And I don't get where you in America. If you're on Martin Luther King Boulevard, there's some violence going down. It ain't the safest place to be. You can't call nobody, tell them you lost on MLK. I'm lost, I'm on Martin Luther King. Run! Run! Run!
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8: So hard to drive and be compassionate and loving, because the way people drive is just enough to... I'm telling you. I was behind somebody. They were going so slow, I could have gotten out of my car and walked around. I'm going, sorry to have to pass you, but you're going a little too slow. You know? Anyway, so I went to go around them to give them that I hate you look. How else are they going to learn? Yeah. Right? Yeah. It's up to us. And so... I went to go around them, and it was a nun. Can you believe that? Yeah, I was like, why don't you take a vow not to drive? Drop it like a bad habit, you know? Head back to the loving place, and again, praying to where I would be led, and then I see a health food store just right there, appears right before my eyes, and I thought, well, that seems spiritual. I've never been in a health food store before, you know? I don't know if you've been in a health food store, but... hey, if this is healthy, sorry, don't want to be it. Oh, I aspire to be you, uh-huh, yeah. They're so proud of themselves, too. Guess how old I am? I don't know. Guess how old I am? 30? I'm 16, but the point is I've never had dairy. Okay, whatever. Oh, they think they know it all. Let me see your tongue. What? Let me see your tongue. Ah. Oh, you're full of toxins. I said, you're full of toxins. What a stupid thing to say to me. I needed a herb for something inside of me, like a spleen or something that's inside, because something needed something because of something that happened. And so they do this thing called kinesiology. They put the herbs in your hand, and if your arm goes down, you need that, which is so stupid. It sounds stupid, but yeah. But it's not. It works, I tell you what, because last week I was in Gucci and I had a sweater in my hand and it went right down.
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9: I'll leave you with this, though. In my town, we have a problem, and a friend of mine disagrees with me. We have a stray cat problem. My friend says, no, TJ, a lot of people just have outside cats as pets. Which I don't really buy into, and I'll tell you why. If you have outside kids, that's something different. But outside cats versus outside dogs, let's talk about it. If you have an outside dog, that dog knows it's your dog, right? You go outside, the dog runs up to you, he licks your face, he's happy to see you, he's wagging his tail. If you have an outside cat, that cat has no idea it's your cat. Can we be honest? Like, that cat has no idea it belongs to anyone. It's like sharing your yard with a stuck-up homeless guy. It's a waste of milk, people. That's what I'm saying. That's as good as saying you have outside birds. Yeah, these are my birds. I don't know their names. I didn't buy them. They're not here all year. But they're my birds. Right? You wouldn't buy that, right? You'd be like, really, TJ? Are those your squirrels? And I'd be like, no. That's just what I feed my hawks.
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10: Love eating out. It's one of my favorite things to do. Some people are hard to eat with. Some people annoy the wait staff with annoying little requests, like water with lemon. Waitress comes by, here's some water for you. Oh, not so fast. I know you think you just did the easiest thing you're going to do the entire night, but please, allow me to complicate it. really need some lemon with my water. You know, the way I drink it at home. Always slicing up a lemon with each and every glass of water. I must go through 50 cutting boards a month from all that relentless lemon slicing. And they love me around the office because I'm always the guy who goes in the break room, refills that lemon bucket. And they're the other types of people pretend they feel bad about asking a waitress for anything. Yeah. Waitress comes back, can you get something else? Oh. Maybe another napkin? I feel terrible. You know, I'll just sit here with ketchup all over my face. It's cool. Oh, that's blue cheese on my eyelashes. Things got out of control with your wings. But they were lip-smacking good, though. I love when food's described as lip-smacking good. If you're smacking your lips while you eat, it's not because the food is good. It's because you need to learn how to eat. There's no excuse like, oh, this food looks good. Better get your earplugs out. It's gonna get loud in here. Oh, I can't help myself. I can't help myself. I can't help myself. The food is gonna have to eat it like a repulsive monster. Oh, that food over there looks bad. Watch what happens. Nothing brings out the plight in me like some bad food.
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7: Richard Pryor.
11: I gotta tell you how I burn up, okay? I know y'all saying, okay, come on, tell us how you do. You promise not to tell? Because, like, everybody know how I burn up in their mind. Everybody say, you know it either, yeah. Have you ever heard of burning up freebasing? Other than me? Now, wait a minute. If nobody else burned up freebasing, why do you think it happened to me? I did not burn up freebasing. I burned up because I quit freebasing. I lit my arm accidentally. Now, here's how I really burn up. Now, everybody know, my friends really know how it happens, okay? Usually before I go to bed, I have a little milk and cookies. No, I do. And one night, I had that low-fat milk and that pasteurized milk, and I dipped my cookie in, and it blew up. And it scared me. Not the blowing up, but it caught on fire. And you know what? It is weird to catch on fire. I don't know if anybody else in here, you ever been just burn up? It is weird because you go, hey, I'm not in the fireplace. I am burning up. Catching on fire is inspiring. They should use it for the Olympics. Because I did the 100-yard dash in about 4.6 in the underbrush. And you know something I noticed? When you run down the street on fire, people will move out of your way. Right? They get out your way. Except for one old drunk, right? He was going, hey, buddy, can we get a light? Come on, pal, just slow up, okay? Just a little off the sleeve, what is that? And I got to the hospital. You can really tell when your doctor goes, ah! Why don't we just get some coleslaw and serve this up? What is that? I was in the hospital. I had tubes in my nose, IV in my arm. Steam was coming off my body. Brother come in, want an autograph.
12: Come on. Hey, Rich. Hey, bro. How about this last autograph?
13: I used to be in advertising. That was real deceptive, the way they manipulate people to buy stuff, you know. But this is a lot more fun because you get to come to places like this. Almost did not make it here tonight. Got a little delayed, DUI. I was coming down here. No, seriously. And by the time I came up with the directions, bail money, it was almost time to be on. A little scary. But, man, glad to be here. It's a very, very nice theater, Fire Trap. I've been here before, and I've always liked it. And they have great staff working here. Illegals are doing a great job. And apparently, from what I'm told, this used to be a movie theater, pornos, and they showed a lot of good movies here. And a great place to bring a date, ripoff. I've seen a lot of places before, and this is a good place to bring a date. Now, we've got some people here that are on dates tonight. A few couples. Yeah? Yeah, you good-looking couple right here. Very happy-looking. And why not? He seems like a nice guy, pedophile. Some people aren't nice guys. No, but he seems like a nice guy, psycho. And look at you. Wow, girl, you are money, crack whore. Look at you. I mean, you really know how to put yourself together, Botox. I'm very impressed. Yeah. It's nice to meet somebody, isn't it, that you could do stuff with, gay sex, and just have a good time. You know what I mean? No, just have a good time. And just hang in there. And you guys will probably be together for a long time, dump them. I'm pretty sure. A lot of married couples. Anybody married? Yeah, you guys married? Sweet. Remember when you guys first met? How exciting that was? When you knew that he liked you and how you reacted, pepper spray? How great was that? And then things started heating up a little bit. He started making the moves on you, day rape. And then before you know it, no, seriously, you're really in the groove, you know, and he's buying this expensive jewelry, nipple clamps, and you're wearing it proudly. I mean, that's exciting. It's like a dance, right? And then you start to get to know each other. You start to learn things about each other, STDs, and get to know everything about each other. And then one thing leads to another, restraining order, and before you know it, you are married, big mistake. And that's when it really kind of comes together. And that's when you really get intimate and you learn about the other person's skid marks and find out what they're, you know, what they're really about. Now, do you guys have kids? You don't. I bet he would be a very good dad, though, Michael Jackson. Sometimes you can tell just by looking at somebody. Where do you live? Orange County. Oh, I like it over there, Trailer Trash. They got a lot of nice pockets over there. Very, very nice. And, you got a nice house out there, Meth Lab, or is it like a condo? Yeah, very nice. Well, you seem like a very wholesome couple, swingers, but I'm just guessing, you know, I'm just guessing.
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16: I'm a good guy. Like, I would never hit a woman, you know? I would never hit a woman. Even if she had a knife or a stutter. It's not how I do business, you know? In fact, I might be one of the greatest guys of all time. You know? Like, I've got a kid in Africa. You know? Yeah. I've got a kid in Africa that I feed, that I clothe, that I school, that I inoculate for 75 cents a day. Which is practically nothing, you know, compared to what it costs to send them there. You guys are doing great so far. I love performing in Chicago. The only weird thing about performing in Chicago for me is that after all my shows, everybody just wants to do drugs with me. I'd be like, Anthony, that was hilarious. I got a joint on me. Let's go smoke it. Hey, Jesselnik, amazing job, as usual. I've got mushrooms in my backpack. Let's eat them. And I've got to keep telling them the same thing I'm going to tell you guys right now. I'm famous. Give it to me.
14: 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Funny lives here.
17: I read an article on the fly here that the food chain Subway is getting a lot of hate mail from parent groups. And the reason they're getting all this hate mail is because they gave Olympic gold medalist Michael Phelps a new endorsement deal. These parent groups are mad and say he shouldn't get a new endorsement deal because he got caught smoking pot at a college party. after the 2008 Olympics, so therefore he's not a good enough role model to be a spokesman for a company as big as Subway. And let's look at Michael Phelps after the 2008 Olympics. He was 23 years old. He just won 8 Olympic gold medals and got $30 million in endorsements. What did he decide to do with his money, power, and fame? He smoked some pot at a college party. Oh, no. As far as I'm concerned, that makes him the poster child of the Subway Summertime Good Behavior Program. Because let me tell you something about a 23-year-old Brandon Vestal. If he would have had 8 Olympic gold medals and $30 million in the bank, I'd give those parent groups something to be ashamed about. And it would not be marijuana. I tell you that much right now. I'd know my new status. I'd step it up a notch. Like me personally, I've never had the urge to do cocaine in my life. But if I was 23 years old and already had 8 Olympic gold medals and $30 million in the bank, I would have a swimming pool filled with cocaine. To the top, and I invite all my friends. I was like, hey guys, you look kind of bored. Feel free to take off your shoes and socks and dip your feet into my cocaine. We play games and we're like, Marco, cocaine. My friends were like, man, Brandon, you sure know how to party. I'm like, guys, we're not even close to done yet. Grab a fistful of cocaine out of the pool and follow me downstairs in the basement. We're going to pistol whip some endangered monkeys. You hit them with those pistols, throw that cocaine in their face. You unathletic poor people don't know this, but wounded monkeys love cocaine. Thanks for coming with me on that too. I do that joke all over the country, and when I get to that monkey part, I lose half the audience every time. So if you were, I had no idea that people got offended by monkey violence jokes. I had no idea that was an issue, but it is. So if you're offended by that joke, which obviously some of you are, relax, I'm nowhere close to having $30 million. But if you ever see online or on the news that Brandon Vestal signed a contract for $30 million, I suggest you get online and start a Save the Monkeys Foundation that day. Because the Brandon Vestal Destroys Monkeys tour begins as soon as the bus gets painted.
15: George Carlin.
18: I was on a talk show recently, and the host asked me, said, what do you think about the dope problem? And I said, definitely, I feel we have too many dopes. Yes. No question about it. That's why we have a drug problem, I really feel, you know, because, like, everybody has access to drugs, and we're all kind of just dopey, you know, we're just human beings, little protoplasm walking around, shaking hands, how are you, Phil, give me a piece of lettuce, you know. No real big thing, we're just kind of dopey folks, and we have all these drugs available to us, you know, that's why there's a drug problem, man. There's all those drug stores, right? Every 3 or 4 blocks, I mean, that's a big sign. Drugs. Open all night. Drugs. We deliver drugs, cut rate, drugs. It's the biggest thing on their sign. Cosmetics, sundries, drugs. And the pharmacist is always stoned. You ever notice that? Check his eyes. He's experimenting with something there. How come he can never fill a prescription right away, you know? Really, he always gives you that, better come back in about an hour, man. I can't even read the bastard, you know? It's no accident that we're drug-oriented, really. The drug companies got us that way, and they'd like to keep us that way. I mean, that's a simple thing. They start you early with the oral habit. Little orange-flavored aspirin for children. Two in the mouth, son. Something wrong with your head? Two in the mouth. Remember that? Head, mouth. These are orange. There'll be other colors later on. They even named it after a saint to throw you off, you know? It's all right, son. Two in the mouth. St. Joseph. Remember Papa Chocks? Papa Chock! you know, guy goes to a dance when he's 13. How's your head? Two in the mouth, man, you know. Mom's got her fix. Coffee freaks running around. Alcohol. You know, that's the biggest, of course, and most abused. And incredible. 50% of all traffic deaths. No, yes, that's about 25,000, right? 50% of traffic deaths, 40% of all arrests, traceable. 50% of all first admissions to mental institutions, traceable to alcohol. And then, of course, there's diabetes, gout, high blood pressure, heart disease, insanity, divorce. I always say, drink up, Shriners, whenever I see a couple of you.
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19: Everyone is entitled to their opinion. You never see that as much when you're famous. Everyone tells you their opinion. You don't ask, but they tell you anyway. And 99% of the time, it's all good. But a few weeks ago, I was writing with Steve Merchant, and we had a break for lunch, and we went to a sandwich shop just in central London. I got my sandwich. I was waiting outside the shop. Steve was still inside, haggling. Oh, Jesus. And I was pretending to be busy on the phone, texting and that, and people were walking past, and it was fine. They were just going, oh, it's bloke for the office. Oh, yeah. I'm going, oh, look, it's what's his name? Oh, yeah. You having a laugh? Except one bloke, it went like this. I was going, mate, this isn't the telly, I can see you as well. And he decided to come over. But he wanted to let me know that he wasn't impressed with me just because I was off the telly. So he overcompensated. So he went from Mr. Magoo to this. But he said one nice thing, that's life. And I don't know him, so I had no comeback. I said, oh, I like your shoes. I've never asked for an autograph. I remember when I worked at the Students' Union, we got a royal visit from Princess Anne. And I knew what would happen, and I was totally right. Because I was one of the managers, I had to do the meet and greet with about six others. And she came in, and she went, what's your name? Ricky Gervais. What do you do? I'm the entertainment manager. I'm good. What's your name? David. What do you do? I'm the bars manager. Oh, good. And down the line and out. And yet, on the day, all the women in the office were going, oh, my God, you're going to meet the princess. Oh, my God, what are you going to do? Oh, God, what's going to happen? What's the best they thought could happen in that scenario? She's going to come in and go, what's your name? Ricky Gervais. What do you do? I'm the entertainment manager. Wow, this has been brilliant. Do you want a castle? I thought,
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20: That was the best, actually, Star Wars, that was the best, Yoda was the best self-defense, right? Right? Did you guys watch Star Wars? Of course. Yoda showed, my favorite thing about Yoda was that, you know, there's the first three movies that were amazing, and then there were the prequels that were horrible. But the prequels, that was supposed to be, well, okay, the first time Yoda showed up, he was 900 years old. And he showed up at Empire Strikes Back. That was the first time he appeared. Remember? Mm-hmm. He's 900. Well, the prequels were only roughly 30 years earlier. And if you saw the prequels, they went so out of their way to make it like time had passed. They had Yoda having longer, fuller hair and doing backflips and karate chops. And then, like, when he was in Empire Strikes Back, he's, like, hunched up. So basically, for 870 years, Yoda was totally fine. Then those last 30 years, he's, like, just hunched over at Dagobah.
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12: Have you heard the news? Papa John's has a new promotion. You can now plan ahead, order your pizza up to 24 days in advance. Yeah, finally. I know. For all those days when you were like, man, I could go for a pizza in about a month. If only there was a way I could pay for it right now. Because you know how they're always selling out a pizza day of. I need to lock that in. Get my pizza reservation. I want to be the guy that calls and places that order. And then just checks in every day for 24 days in a row. Just, hey. Called yesterday about two pizzas in 23 more days. Can I change that to one pizza? My girlfriend dumped me, so yeah, I didn't see it coming. She said I planned too much. Then on the next day, hey, can I change the address on that order? I had to move into my mom's basement. Yeah, because my girlfriend dumped me. Good memory. And we're going to make it two pizzas again. Mom's going to want one. All right, I will call you tomorrow, same time. And then on day 24, this is key, just be like, turns out I'm in the mood for Chinese, so I'm going to cancel that. Yeah, I had Domino's for lunch. I just ordered it, and then it came right away. It was weird. I like what you're doing. I will place another order 24 days. Thank you so much, Papa. A lot of people worried about the obesity issues. A lot of science going into the obesity issues. Is it sedentary lifestyle? Is it fast food? Is it genetics? I think I figured it out. I think it's that eating is the best and running sucks. Good. Some other unhealthy people. I think the other factor is psychological. That whole saying, you better finish your plate because there's starving kids in Africa. I think that was burned into our brains, but we've forgotten why. Now we're just like, you better eat a lot. Because it helps Africa. I think. I'm not sure. Don't eat fruit. Get the buffet. If you eat salads, Africans get tortured or something. I'm not fat. I'm a philanthropist. Just trying to give back.
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14: I was in a park, I saw a kid flying a kite, and he was so excited that his kite was in the sky. I don't know why, that's what they're supposed to do. Now, had he had a chair on the other end of that string, I would have known. Imagine trying to fly a chair. You'd have to run like a motherfucker. It's my 1 hour of slow time, so just stay with me through the end of this recording. As soon as we press stop, you can be angry. Until then, just bear with it. I spent a lot of money to buy this tape that is being recorded onto. It was gold plated. I got my necklace. A necklace pulls my hair every now and then. It's weird. I think someone's behind me. My necklace. If you had a friend who was a tightrope walker and you were walking down the sidewalk with him and he fell, that would be completely unacceptable. I don't own a cell phone or a pager. I just hang around everyone I know all the time. Someone needs to get a hold of me, they just say, Mitch. And I say, what? And turn my head slightly.
6: iHeart Comedy.
0: I tell you, be careful. And women ain't like us. It's not their nature to fool around. Women gonna do it class like, hey, I don't do this often, I'm gonna do it right. You know when your woman's gonna fool around? When you keep messing her over, then eventually she says, you know, I think I'm gonna go to the Bahamas by myself for the weekend.
1: And you say, you want me to go with you?
0: She goes, no, just me and my girlfriends are going. Just me and my friends. And we so stupid, we start thinking about all that we can get while she's gone.
1: You gonna go by yourself?
0: Yeah.
1: Okay.
0: And send your woman off to the romantic Bahamas by herself? By herself to the Bahamas? She's walking on the beach. She laid out all day and got a tan. Your woman is fine and got her body looking right. She's walking on the beach crying. In the Bahamas, lovers on the beach making love. She's all by herself walking along, feeling sad, thinking about you and everybody. It's real romantic. The moon is shimmying off the ocean. Your woman's standing there looking at it and crying. And all of a sudden, a dude named Dexter walks up. Dexter St. Jock. Then he do that smooth behind on your woman. What a beautiful girl like you doing by yourself on the island of love. This is the island for lovers. You should be being held right now. Girl, what you crying about? I'm having some problems with my boyfriend, so I came down here to think it over. But tell me what hotel that your man's staying in. Me go over there and tell him that you treat a woman like you like a princess. If you a white woman, I make love to you constantly. What hotel this man staying in?
7: Well, he's back in New York.
0: Is that right? Well, listen, girl. Won't you come back around my place? We sit down and talk it over.
7: But all we gonna do is talk?
0: Take your woman to his house and roll one of them big-ass Bahama joints. Put some of that Bob Marley music on. And y'all know Bob be preaching, and then she said, don't let him fool you, oh no. Nah, nah, nah.

0: Next thing you know, well, send your woman home, floating on air. Walk through the door like this, I shot the sheriff. And we so stupid, we think it was the weather. We be going, hey, baby, you need to get away more often. She'd be like this, They never tell you. It's her little secret. All women have a skeleton in the closet. All women have done something that only them and another person knows about. All women have one skeleton. Even little sweet, innocent ones have something that only them and another person knows about. All women. Don't be... I look at the guys looking at their women again like this. You got skeletons in your closet. I thought I seen a bone in your shoe. Whose skeleton was that? Don't be fooled. They all have a skeleton in their closet. Some of them got cemeteries in their closet. You open the door and ravens fly out the closet. So be careful. Be careful. Get the perfect person for you. Get somebody you're going to be with forever. You don't have to worry about breaking up. Find somebody perfect for you. I'm not saying that they're perfect people. I'm saying we ain't perfect. Just find somebody just as fucked up as you are and settle down. That's what you got to do.
1: All laughs, all the time. I Heart Comedy.
2: Sarah Silverman.
3: It was a tough year for me. It was the same year I sued my manager for sexual harassment, which I don't know if you know anything about show business, but it's something that, boy, you know, for a struggling actress to sue her manager out here in Hollywood, it's something that it takes a lot of guts to do, you know, especially because he didn't do anything. This is so gay. I just promised myself that, she's gonna totally stop the show for a second, but I just promised myself that I would dedicate this performance to my Nana, who, although this may not be her cup of tea specifically, but she was very supportive of me, and we were very close, and she passed away a year ago tonight. So this is for you, Nana. She was 96, so obviously I suspect foul play. I am spending my own money, and I am getting her body exhumed. And I am going to get a full rape exam performed. And I'm going to get to the bottom of this. And my parents are not behind me. What else is new? They never are. They don't believe in me. So they're wrong this time. That's for them. I'm just sensitive, and my skin is paper thin. And people don't realize it because I'm sassy and I'm brassy, and but I am. I just, you know, I see these care commercials with you know, these little kids with the giant bellies and the flies, and these are 1 and 2 year old babies, you know, 9 months pregnant, and it breaks my heart in two. It breaks my heart in half, you know? And I don't give money because I don't want them to spend it on drugs. But I give, you know, I give, you know? I mean, I this past summer sent 15 really fun cowl neck sweaters to this village in Africa, and in really fun colors. Expecting nothing, by the way. And they culled their money together, or whatever they call it, and bought a stamp and sent me a postcard thanking me. And it said, you know, thank you, and that they had enough sweaters for every single member of the village to get one, and that they were delicious.
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4: I remember my first case. It was a murder trial.
2: And the judge said, would you like to question your client? And I said, I really don't want to talk. And the judge goes, counsel, could you please approach my bench? I said, Your Honor, I really don't want to talk to you either. He goes, what the hell kind of defense attorney are you? I said, defensive. Now, unfortunately, my client did go to jail. And he vowed that when he got out, he would kill me. Thank God for the death penalty. He should have known better than to hire me when he saw my office was the corner table at a Chinese restaurant. And I think there's nothing wrong with like a lawyer occasionally dating a client, you know? Especially if they can't afford your fee. I'm willing to work pro bono. I know what it is to have bad credit. I mean, these credit card companies are after me. They expect me to pay. Why? I was pre-approved. I don't even pay my student loans. That's my way of letting the banks know they shouldn't have loaned me that money in the first place. And they keep calling me up. They go, hey, Tommy, where's our money? I go, how should I know? I mean, don't they have accountants for that?
4: I got into terrible trouble recently with the transgender community, who were very upset with me. They were, you know, emails and tweets and letters to the show. They had this parade up to the show. I mean, fabulous parade. It looked great, but they were like, they were really mad at me. And I was like, well, I don't want to be hating on the transgenders. Not at all. So, you know, I got in touch with I got in touch with their chief, Chief Transgender, Craig? Yes, their tribe. The transgenders. Oh, God, and Taka, Shoshone, Waka. No, I got in touch with a prominent member of the... No, see, that's not a good way of saying it either. I don't even mean to do this. Like, I don't want to be hating on you. Why are you guys so mad at me? You got me wrong. I'm not hating on you. What happened? He said, well, you do these sketches on your show. You did this sketch on your show. I went, I know, you're overreacting. He's like, no. In one of the sketches, you wore a dress, and it was very disrespectful. That's it? Well, you should know I've been disrespecting you at home as well. Actually, one night in Amsterdam in 1987, I was downright rude to your entire community. Good time. But I don't want to be hating on transgenders. I really don't. If you're a transgender person and you're here tonight, first of all, you look great. And secondly, good choice in DC. Who's to know? Hey, I never said a thing. You thought I didn't say... No, I don't want to be hating on transgender. So I don't want to. Yeah, I'm transgender, by the way. If you don't know what transgender is, first of all, what? A transgender is someone who believes they're trapped in the wrong physical body. A man trapped in a woman's body, a woman trapped in a man's body. And it, you know, that's a tough place to be. I don't want to be hating on someone who's in that position. I sympathize with that. I empathize with that. I look at my own naked body in a mirror. I'm like, look at me. I'm a man trapped in the body of a middle-aged woman. Look at me. I'm not even a hot middle-aged woman. I'm like an out-of-shape Delta flight attendant.
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2: Let's just start a moment of positivity. Then we'll get to the jokes. Tyler Perry. All right. That is the moment of positivity. That's as positive as it's going to get. I see some white people staring. Get your phone out. Google him. All right. I don't have time to explain. I really don't have time to explain. Get to Wikipedia. I'll wait. No, I can't take it. I've tried to be quietly supportive. Thank you, one person. I've tried to be quietly supportive of Tyler Perry. Like, yeah, he's a man. He owns his own business. He's making those movies. But all those movies that he makes are all sort of the same movie. And I don't generally go to those movies where it's like the poster is like six C-level black celebrities and one white person who used to be an A-level celebrity, but they hit the skids. And Alicia Silverstone. As the white lady who starts out confused by the end gets it. And then he's got those two TV shows, The House of Pain and Meet the Browns. And I've never watched them again because every commercial, it's the same thing. It's a bunch of black people doing like catchphrases like, girl. Like even the cast of Good Times is like, Jesus. Wow. This is chimp-tastic is what this is.
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5: Dana Gould.
6: I have no pickup lines left. I mean, I don't need them. Everything's fine. But even if I did, I'm so trained as a husband, I got nothing. If my wife left me tomorrow, I would just be stumbling up to women in bars. So, I noticed you sitting there by yourself. And, thought you might have a list of chores and errands you wanted me to do. It's going to be a beautiful day tomorrow. Thought I'd maybe take out the convertible, swing by your place, drive your mom to Target. You like? Then she can bitch about your dad and yell at me if I agree with her. We do have children. I have two daughters. They're 5 and 4 right now. So at this age, I might as well have apes. They behave about as well as apes. But my daughters are adopted. They're from China. And when we told a friend of ours we were adopting girls from China, she said, are you going to teach them English? And I said, yeah. Have you ever done that? Somebody says something dumb, and you calculate how long it will take to explain and to argue.

0: real, because that's how powerful our minds are. And the rod goes up and down and round and round. It has thrills and chills, and it's very brightly colored, and it's very loud, and it's fun for a while. Some people have been on the ride for a long time, and they begin to question, is this real, or is this just a ride? And other people have remembered, and they come back to us, and they say, hey, don't worry, don't be afraid, ever, because this is just a ride. And we kill those people.
1: Shut him up. We have a lot invested in this ride. Shut him up. Look at my furrows of worry. Look at my big bank account and my family. This has to be real.
0: It's just a ride. But we always kill those good guys who try and tell us that. You ever notice that? And let the demons run amok. But it doesn't matter, because it's just a ride. And we can change it anytime we want. It's only a choice. No effort, no work, no job, no savings of money. A choice right now between fear and love. The eyes of fear want you to put bigger locks on your door, buy guns, close yourself off. The eyes of love instead see all of us as one. Here's what we can do to change the world right now to a better ride. Take all that money we spend on weapons and defense each year and instead spend it feeding, clothing, and educating the poor of the world, which it would many times over, not one human being excluded, and we can explore space together, both inner and outer, forever in peace. Thank you very much. You've been great. I hope you enjoyed it. Thank you very much.
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0: Pacino, Rappuccino, Al Pacino. What the? I walked into a Starbucks about a year ago. A little kid behind the counter. I go, yeah, give me a regular. Regular what? Coffee. What flavor?
1: Coffee flavored.
0: Menu. Coffee doesn't need a menu. It needs a cup. That's all it needs. Maybe a saucer underneath the cup. That's it. You been in Dunkin' Donuts lately? The last bastion of coffee, flavored coffee? It's gone. Forget about it. You walk in there now, there's people wearing berets. They're writing poetry on computers. There's a kid behind the counter. Would you like a cafe culotta? Cafe culotta. The hell's that about? Man, when I was a kid, Dunkin' Donuts had two things, coffee and donuts, and that was it. You took the donut, you dunked it in the coffee, thus the title of the place. Dunkin' Donuts. That's all they had, donuts and coffee, nothing else. They had no ice, no napkins, no soda, no salt, no pepper, no pate, no croissant, nothing. Walk in there now, there's soup flying around. People are eating finger sandwiches. Look at the donuts on display in a case, like relics from a former era, you know? Here's what we used to serve. We used to fry them up and sell them by the dozen back in the 70s. And you can't smoke in any of these coffee places. Can't smoke in Starbucks, can't smoke in Joe Bar, can't smoke in Dunkin' Donuts. I'm pretty sure that coffee was invented by guys who were sitting around smoking anyways, right? And just wanted to drink something that would let them stay up late and smoke more. That's my theory. Just ask me or Columbo. He'll back me up on this one. Peter Falk and Dennis Leary today walked into a Starbucks and shot 27 people. Without any announcement whatsoever. I actually gave the coffee up for a while. They reached that point with me. I said, you know what? I'm not going to have a heart attack in front of some 18-year-old haiku-writing mother in a Starbucks, okay? It's just not going to happen. That was just my luck. He just came in here and he was yelling at me about coffee-flavored coffee, whatever the hell that is. I'm glad he's dead. I really am.
2: I realize the later you're up, it seems like they advertise a lot of things like cleaning products. They'll get any stain out of a carpeting. They have a lot of bags that don't leak. A knife that'll cut through anything. I thought, do they think like mass murderers are up late at night trying to clean up a crime scene? Then I thought I'm being crazy, but then I swear to you, at 4 a.m, I saw an ad for a wood chipper. What maniac is up at 4 a.m. looking for bags that don't leak and a wood chipper? Why don't they just give a map of random vacant lots where you can bury dead bodies at? They just say things late at night. It's just they ask questions that no reasonable person is going to respond to. You shouldn't have to pay more just because you have bad credit. I've had bad credit, and I like to believe that's true. Now I need more money. Shouldn't I get a discount? There's an ad for a law firm, Becker & Becker. They go, at Becker & Becker, we can't reverse your injuries, but we sure can get you a fair settlement. Who's calling to see if they could reverse the injuries? What guy's calling up with his wife in the other room? Honey, I'm gonna call Becker and Becker. At this point, I guess all we can hope for is a fair settlement.
3: Ask if they can reverse the injuries.
2: Honey, I gotta be honest, and I love you, but that's a little unrealistic. I think we should just call to see if we can get a fair settlement.
3: If it was your back, I would ask them. Why does everything have to be a fight?
2: Hi, Becker and Becker? Yeah, can you, I was in a car accident, and I was just wondering if you could...
3: Ask them!
2: Could you reverse injuries? No, you can't reverse the injuries. Okay.
4: No, they can't reverse the injuries, honey.
2: You never know. Maybe the supervisor gets on. Sure, we can reverse the injuries.
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7: So, Obama, black dude, of course. And I've worked with black dudes before on Chappelle's Show, of course. which I was the, you're just tuning. The reason all these people are applauding is because I co-created Chappelle's Show. And it kind of scrambled my brain, because now I think of everything in racial terms. And I still think of, like, racial sketches, because we used to do the best racial sketches on Chappelle's Show. We did, like, the blind white supremacists. We did the bloopers from Roots. And I still think of these crazy-ass racial sketches, and I got nowhere to go with them. But I thought of one recently that I'll pitch to you guys if you want to hear it. All right, but don't be babies, all right? Because this is racial, all right. I wish we could have done a sketch about how scared white people must have been on the last day of slavery. Because it was a real day. It's January 30th, 1865. So like, what do white people do that day? Like, can I see all the slaves in the front, please? Oh, Jesus. Well, we had a heck of a run, didn't we? I just want to say you guys did a fantastic job with the chores these last 250 years. You'll be free tomorrow. Please don't murder us. Violence doesn't solve anything. Oh, really? What, all the times you're whipping us? Touché, Toby. Touché. Now, if you guys wouldn't mind clearing out your stuff, the Mexican should be here any minute to replace it.
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6: San Francisco, and you're not San Fran, and you're not Frisco. Well, that's the other one, isn't it? Which you hate, which no one tells you about. You know, not until you get here, you start saying, hey, Frisco, everyone goes... and everyone goes and gets snakes out of their bags. It's really weird. Audiences, entire audiences going, which you're not doing, which is good, yes. No, but it's weird, because I haven't had that. I didn't have that in New York, in Paris, in Cairo. Not that I played Cairo, but... anyway, so, or you can be called The City, which is very big of you. The City. Well, there's a few others, you know. No, no, this is The City. So I'm not from around here. No, I'm from East Bay, and... so I grew up in the 70s. And it was an ex-empire period, a period where I really felt, you know, people going, oh, no empire no longer, no British empire anymore. Because we used to have empires. Oh, yeah, we used to. Everyone had an empire. France and Spain and Britain and Turkey, the Ottoman Empire, full of furniture for some reason. And the German Empire, very Prussian, very organized, always building an empire. Build an empire, build an empire, Einfrei, build an empire. And then they'd celebrate with the World War and then lose the whole empire by the end of the war. Then the 30s, Hitler, Czechoslovakia, Poland, France, Second World War, Russian front, not a good idea. Hitler never played Risk when he was a kid. Because we know it was impossible to hold on to that Asia, Eastern Europe area, wasn't it? You know, in Risk, you know, seven extra men. We've all played it, seven extra men at the beginning of every go for that Asia bit, but you could never hold it, could you? Come on, Ukraine, hang on there. Australasia, that was the smart move, wasn't it? The purples, get everyone on Papua New Guinea and just build up forces. You'd never attack anyone, you just get bigger and bigger and bigger.
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8: My son's job is basically to tear up my daughter's stuff. That's the job he applied for. He does stuff to a Barbie doll that you don't even laugh. You just go, oh, man, there's a serial killer in training. We had a big blowout a couple weeks ago, man. He got in her room and tore up one of her fashion Barbies, and she was hacked. I was, too. That's a $35 doll. I'm like, why don't you go tear up your own stuff, boy? Why don't you tear up that Barney doll? Get him the hell out of this house. Anybody got those Barney tapes? Woo, that'll make you put a gun barrel in your mouth. He's the reason the other dinosaurs are extinct. You know that, don't you? They just said, man, we'd rather be dead than hang out with you.
9: Hey, where are you going, fellas?
8: We're going to kill ourselves, Barney. I don't know what my daughter was all mad about. She's got every Barbie doll known to man. She's got Malibu Barbie, surfing Barbie, Thanksgiving Barbie. She got one this last year somebody gave her. It's this Barbie doll on rollerblades. And you rollerblade her and sparks shoot out her heels. But she's listed as an unsafe doll. I'm watching the news one night. This is how far over the edge we've gone. The news guy's holding this Barbie doll, looks right in the camera and goes, "This doll looks safe enough, doesn't it?" Like we're all at home watching TV going, "Uh-huh." But what if Barbie skated through a pool of gasoline? What if Barbie had a hand grenade? What are you talking about? Has that become a household problem now? Because I don't know how many times I've gone to my daughter's room and said, "Babe, did you spill the gas again?" "Well, pumpkin, we're going to stop keeping the gasoline in your room if you can't be more careful." But he whipped Barbie through that gas and she lit up. She skated in Barbie, but she skated out Sinead O'Connor, man. There wasn't a hair on that head. See, Barbie's too fluffy and frilly for me anyway. I think they ought to come out with a more realistic Barbie doll. Come out with white trash Barbie. You know, Barbie in her later years, that career is over now. They live in that Barbie mobile home, the dream trailer. That Corvette's up on blocks in the front yard. Ken's got a big old gut now. Sits around itching himself. "What's for dinner, Barbie?" She'd be like, "Fish sticks? Fish sticks? What's on our anniversary again?"
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9: And there was a guy, he walked in the bar one night. He told the bartender, he was drunk already, he told the bartender, he said, "Look, pal, I don't care what you mix behind the bar, I can drink some of it and tell you everything that's in the drink." So the bartender, he said, "I'll take this bet from this guy." So the bartender stooped down low behind the bar and got a glass, and he put a half a martini in it somebody had left. And he added some scotch and soda and some rum, some brandy, some vodka, and a dash of Pepsi Cola. This drunk, he took a sip out of the drink and he named everything in the glass right. The bartender said to himself, "That must have been just a lucky guess." He said, "I'll bet this guy $5 this time and try again." So he put his money up and this guy put his money up. So the bartender ducked down behind the bar and put a glass of water, just pure water, and he gave it to this guy. This guy took the glass and sipped it, wet his lips down, and took another sip. He said, "You got me. I don't know what this is, but I bet you it won't never sell."
10: Okay, here's what I really, really hope about God, and this is the last thing I'll say about it. And by the way, none of the major religions are true. And here's how I can tell. Because they always, in all their texts, they always make humans the center of the story. Maybe thousands of years ago when we didn't know about the rest of the universe, but there's too much other stuff out there for it to just be about us. It is. It's all about people. Have you met people? You really think God made all this just so at the end he could create us so we could go to Walmart and vote Republican and just sit in a cubicle and eat peanut butter and he could watch us and just go, "Oh my God, what an amazing thing I did." No. No, we're part of the story, which is okay. The story is the story. The story is the universe, right? That, well, it's all one story, and it's, and now you can't separate it. You can't be like, "This is more important." There's no way. Maybe I'm wrong, and if you think I'm wrong, you think you're more important than the rest of the universe, go home tonight and prove me wrong. Go home tonight, take off all your clothes, and stare at your naked body in the mirror for about an hour and a half without flinching, and then call me and tell me with conviction you're God's greatest creation, okay? Here's what I really want. I really want it, when I die, I want God to be a surprise. I want it, like, what if, wouldn't that be better if you got up there? You were not expecting, like, a hippo. You're like, "Who are you?" He's like, "I'm God. What are they telling you down there?" "Not that. You're God." "Yes. I'm God. I made you. And that's the way the world works." What if that happened and then they paddled you back to life after a heart attack? And they were like, "Oh my God, did you see anything?" And you'd be like, "No, I didn't."
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11: They're remaking all kinds of movies. If I was going to remake any movie on earth, I'd remake The Wizard of Oz with Robin Williams, and that's it. let him do the whole damn thing by himself. Why'd you pay anybody else if you have Robin Williams? So here we go, The Wizard of Oz, starring Robin Williams, written by Robin Williams, and directed by Quentin Tarantino. My favorite thing to do. Here we go.
1: Who dares bother the all and powerful Wizard of Oz?
12: Oh my God, what an incredibly wonderful place. But who the hell does your duck running?
1: Silence!
12: Whoa, Taco Bell for lunch, huh?
1: What are you doing here?
12: Well, that's a funny story. No, it's not, but I make it funny. Here we go. Kansas flashback. Listen, I was just out in Kansas, hammering up the pigs, making bacon, you know what I mean? One or two years old, clucking around the chickens. Chickens, you know, little damn peckers, you know what I'm saying? Ran back to my shack and thought to myself, oh my God, if it appeared to be the Golding, you'd have bought my newspaper joke. Get one, gets funnier. Literacy, it's a good thing, okay? So then my house is up in the air, it's spinning around like Barishnikov, and amphetamines, I don't care if I laugh at that joke, I did it just for me. I look at the window, there's a little wicked witch on a Hoover vacuum, could have gone, I'll get you my pretty little dog, Toto, too. Listen, lady, I don't have a little dog, Toto, but if I did, I'd give him to you, because you're going to need a damn friend. I've seen the script, you can get mad, but you don't spell a witch with a B now, do you? En vogue, never going to get it. Okay, so then my house landed, oh no, I landed on Ronald McDonald. He's wearing a pair of Marv Albert shoes. No longer looks like a good time for the great taste, if you know what I'm saying. But you should see the little people like, Philly Olympic Road, Philly Olympic Road. Like, whoa, lovely in Fantasy Island, man, stick around, make it Willy Wonka, part two, Oompa Loompa, doobity doo, stick around for your last and Gobstar. Not that funny, but fun to say, and we're dancing. When you don't have a segue, that's what you do. So it's amazing and wonderful, because I met up with a guy who's made out of straw. I said, hey man, whoa, that's a joke right there.
13: So you got hey over here, and straw over here got hey, and hey man, straw man. That's a scarecrow. What that is a, what that is, that's a synonym. You know what a synonym is?
1: Yeah, I love cinnamon. It's my favorite flavor. Back for breakfast, I had Synonym Toast Crunch. Kick some ass.
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15: Robin Williams.
1: Airport security used to be a little lax. I know, it used to be. Okay, get on the plane. Come on, get on the plane. Okay, ma'am. Hold on one moment. What is this? It's a gun. Okay, get on the plane. Now you can't even carry nail clippers on a plane. What are they afraid you're going to do? Like, open the cockpit door, there's a cuticle. I've got an Emery board, I can file my way in. You go through the metal detector now, and if you're pierced, like some of you are, and they go, eep, take out your keys, tip of the iceberg. Ears, okay, nose, gone, tongue, great, nipple, fine. Boom. Mr. Wonderment, thank you. May I borrow that Black & Decker tool? Thank you. For those playing the home game, this is called a Prince Albert. And I'm sure that was his last wish. I'm sure Albert said, Victoria, I'm dying. I want you to name a hall, a museum, and a boat after me. That will be Victoria's Secret. Go sell flimsy teddies. Go, my darling. And I'm talking heavy piercing, not Britney Spears. I'm a virgin. Yeah, Michael Jackson's a father. Move on. Now, I'm talking big nipple rings, like, you know, ones that you hang off there going, what are you going to do, tie up a pony? No. Or you have one nipple ring here, so you can have his and her towels. Yay! His and his, a little towel down here to wash up. Yay! But the fun one for me is when you see a girl who has a post through her tongue, and you go, why did you do that? It's to enhance my boyfriend's sexual pleasure. But eventually the metal knocks out all of my teeth and I have to live in a trailer park with a man named Bubba. That's the trade-off, honey. So, you know, what you want to try is, I never had Playboy or Penthouse when I was growing up. I only had, I know. You psychic, I know you. You're ahead of me. You know where I'm going. I'm going towards National Geographic. Yes, and I'm talking about the girls with the slinky neck. Do that! Watch your mom go, ah. Come down the stairs like, or if you really want to get grandma crazy, do the full Ubangi. Come on, go, mom, dad? It's also a CD player.
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16: You know, when I travel around a lot, sometimes I can't tell
10: different kinds of sense of humor. When people are too nice, if they know me from the roasts and they're trying to roast me. You know, I was checking into a hotel recently and the girl behind the counter says, we need to get you in a handicap room. I'm like, all right. Zinger. But it turned out she was trying to hook me up with a bigger room. Like, in this hotel, the handicap room is like the big room. That's how you know you're staying in some quality places. When the handicap room is their version of the presidential suite, you know? Your room is ready, sir. But, you know, I didn't really appreciate it enough at the time, so every time I walked past her, I felt like I had to really show some appreciation. So I'm like, thank you, what a room, thanks. Really is everything you said it would be and more. That little waist-height peephole is very helpful.
14: Oh, hey, oh, are you housekeeping? Come on in.
10: How come when you put the do not disturb on the door, that doesn't seem to apply to the housekeeping? Or the housekeeping, housekeeping, who else is it intended for? Pretty much you were the only person I thought might swing by. It's not like I invited a whole crew of people to come over and then changed my mind at the last minute. Nah, you know what, on the other hand, I got a bunch of old friends coming over at 7 a.m. You know what, maybe not. I saw one of those Hummers, those giant Hummer cars with handicapped tags on it. I thought, wow, I never realized that being an ass was technically a handicap. But who knows? When I was in the handicap room, I slipped, actually slipped and almost fell in the handicap shower. How ironic would that have been? To become handicapped while staying in a handicap room? Sorry, sir, you'll never walk again. Well, ordinarily I'd be upset, but I'm all hooked up with a place to crash for the next couple days, so I'm pretty cool with it. You know, it takes the edge off a little bit.
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16: I'm happy to say that I'm having a reasonable midlife crisis. You know, I buy records and I bought a tube amp. I'm not going to drive it into a wall. But it was weird. What sort of inspired it is I had these records and there weren't even that many records. There's about 300 records that I had and I had them since high school. I don't know. I mean, I'm 49, so like when you go through the records that you stop buying them at some point, right around when CDs came out. I don't even know when that was, in the late 80s maybe. But you can go through your whole life with these records that you have. Like I could see, like, okay, I was trying to, you know, relate to the townies I grew up with. Here's us. Some Skinner, some Bad Company, had to do that. And then at some point, you know, like, oh, that's where I met the guy in college. All right, so then all of a sudden, like, there's a lot of Bowie and some Eno and some Fripp. And then there's like, oh, there's college, there's OMD. And I was a little confused. And I'd go through a little gray area there with who you were. And then you sort of move into jazz and other stuff. But I got this tube amp. The story of the tube amp is essentially, you know, tube amp is what you play records to if you want it to be pure. You know, pure tube sound, just like from the record to the speaker. So I interviewed Jack White. I'm not dropping names, it happened. So I interviewed Jack White. And I go down to his place, right? And in his studio office, he's got a wall of Macintosh tube amps. All right, these are the best, American made, beautiful, right? And I've always been fascinated with them. And I'm like, he's got like 15 of them. So in my mind, I'm like, if he's got 15, I could afford one, right? So I get back to LA and I immediately go price Macintosh amps. I go into one place and I'm like, that's the one I want. I said, Jack White has those, man. How much is that one? The guy goes, $14,000. And look, I could have put it on my credit card, but look, but the truth of the matter is, if you don't have $14,000 to comfortably throw away on a tube amp, there's no way you're gonna enjoy music through that thing. If I would have bought that thing, every record I put on, I'd be sitting there going, nah, this doesn't sound like $14,000. Maybe I'd move this knob. No, it still doesn't sound like $14,000. And then eventually he'd go over to some other guy's house and he just had a cheap setup and he'd listen to the same record and it'd sound perfect. And he'd just sit there going, I'm an idiot.
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17: I was on jury duty for the first time recently. And at first I was excited. I was like, oh my gosh, I've never seen a murder trial before. Well, they're not all murder trials. But I knew it was going to be really boring because they handed out these notepads. They told us to take notes, names of the lawyers, stuff like that. Well, I didn't feel like doing homework in jury duty. So I'd like to share with you what I did instead of take notes during jury duty, okay? I started out by drawing a bunch of mazes, and then I solved the mazes myself. So that killed a bit of time. And then I started drawing album covers in case I'm ever in a rock band someday. We got the CD artwork out of the way, you know, so we can focus on the music. This one's called Beaner Patrol. So then I started just kind of free writing. Whatever came to my mind, I'd write, just free associating. So here's, I'd like to share with you what I came up with in jury duty. Dear me, how are you? You're fine. Jury duty sure is boring. I like Gatorade. I also like Powerade. It's just like Gatorade, but it's a little bit cheaper. One of the lawyers looks just like Mr. Hooper from Sesame Street. I wonder if that's him. I think the guy next to me is reading what I'm writing. Hi, bald guy. I like your glasses. He smiled. Boy, this sure is boring. There are 46 light bulbs in this courtroom. There may only be 45 if I accidentally counted the judge's lamp twice. And there's two judges in the courtroom. There may only be one if I accidentally counted him twice. Now I'm going to see how long I can hold my breath. Wow! Almost 2 minutes. Now everything's white, my head hurts, and everyone is staring at me. Except for the bald guy, he's still reading this. So.
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15: Russell Peters.
11: A lot of Africans in England now. I mean, I remember, hey, what's up? Guess you were doing your hair or something? That's what took you so long? Is that what? On time, not on time, as long as there's time, we don't care. I remember when I used to come to England back in the day, you could be sure that most of the black people were West Indian. I remember that. And where are you tonight, West Indian people? Where are you? Yeah? Guyanese guy, you can't claim West Indian and South American. You either pick one or the other. You must be the most proud Guyanese guy ever to wear that ugly ass jacket, I'll tell you that. You. He's Indian too, just for the record. That's, just like the South African guy. Different stop on the boat, that's all. This stop, Guyana. This sounds good. I'm a guy and this is Anna. Let's go. Any Spanish people here tonight? They're always in the... We are up here. Mira. What kind of Spanish are you? Are you Latino Spanish? Or are you...
18: Or Spanish from Spain?
11: Mexican. They said head for the border, not the borders. What are you doing in England? Your parents came here?
19: My dad's Mexican.
11: My dad's Mexican? And he ended up in England? Sorry?
19: My mom's English.
11: Your mom's English. I figured that much. But how did they meet?
19: My mom worked in Mexico.
11: Your mom worked in Mexico, apparently. And,
20: I woke up this morning in the hotel, and I couldn't figure out how to work the shower. That's humiliating. You're just standing there, naked, confused. Finally just give up and take a bath. The shower had eight different settings, eight. You could pick whichever one you wanted. Problem is, only one of them made any sense at all. It's like, yeah, I want the one where the water comes out and hits me. Not the two lasers going off to the side. Not massage. I don't know what massage is supposed to feel like, but I don't think it's a camel spitting on you every 7 seconds. They're not real choices. It doesn't matter how many you have. It's like going to the ice cream store. Yeah, we got 100 flavors. We got chocolate, bacon, motor oil, Anvil, cigarette lighter, Marshall Tucker Band, whatever you want. Sink broke in my hotel. Hold on to the front desk. I'm like, the sink broke. They're like, no problem, sir. We'll send an engineer up in a couple of minutes. Engineer? I don't want somebody to design a new sink. I just want them to fix mine. They seem a little overqualified for the task. Can you send a scientist up to make my bed? How bad did you do at engineering school that you're fixing sinks at the Holiday Inn? I mean, I'm sure you heard this. Hotels. You can stay at a 4-star hotel for the same price as a 1-star hotel. Problem is, you're going to have people that are used to staying at 1-star hotels at 4-star hotels. And there's nothing 1-star people like better than the hotel pool. It's like they never seen water before. I mean, they're splashing each other, doing cannonballs. There's a basset hound in the pool. The dad's yelling at all of his kids, Timmy, Terry, Tommy, Tony. They all begin with the same first letter in those families. Or they rhyme. Randy, Andy, Sandy, Candy, Mandy, Candy, Andy, Bob. Bob's my sister's boy. She's in prison. The kids wind up in the fitness room. They don't belong in there, do they? Some kid hanging off the exercise equipment, eating a peanut butter and crayon sandwich. His four brothers are on the treadmill at the same time. They got it cranked up to like 154. Just start shooting off 1-star kids into the wall. The dad smoking a cigarette, bench pressing in his jeans, yelling at him.
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9: My wife, though, she'll engage with the little one. And I tell you, that's when a relationship is really, really challenged. You know, picture yourself walking in, and my little one was on the floor. She's screaming. My wife's broken. She broke my wife. Broke her right in half. Snapped. My wife snaps. She starts counting, thinking this will make it better. It just adds the chaos. And just like in every movie, when it looks like your hero has finally met his doom, the unsung hero comes out of nowhere to save the day. And that's my middle kid. She comes out of nowhere. I didn't know what to do. She comes in from outside. Hey, Dad. Oh. Okay, here's the situation at hand, Dad. I would have never walked into this situation, but you did, so let me explain what's going on. She's on the floor because she asked Mom if we can go to the park today, because she clearly knew you were lying. She's at that age. And Mom said, yeah, we can go to the park today as long as Mommy gets to finish all the things that Mommy needs to do. Well, she clearly didn't hear any of that. All she heard was, we're going to the park. So she barraged Mom with about 37 straight, when we go to the park, you said we go to the park. What about the park? You said we're going to the park, when we go to the park. At about number 17, Mom snapped into the current condition she's in and said, we're going to the park so you can witness me burning it down so you can never go to the park again, ever. She then dropped to the floor, which is very effective at the grocery store and the malls, but it doesn't work at home. You need to understand that. But I'm here for the iPad. Can I borrow the iPad so I can look up the origins of a monarch butterfly? Dad, I suggest you come with me outside. I'm with you. Let's get out of here.
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30: That's the strong thing about America. 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America label everything. 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That's their new label. They're trying to label the way black folks talk. They're going to call it Ebonics. I got news for you. That ain't just the way black folks talk. You ain't gonna put that on just us. Oh, no, we shooting a special in Georgia. Walk around, strike up some conversation with these folks down here. I'm telling you, it ain't just us. Ebonics is nationwide. Ebonics covers everybody. You ain't gonna just blame us for it. Ebonics, and Ebonics is deep. And see, the reason for Ebonics having to be labeled the way it is because they have to find a way to describe the way we talk. You can't describe how we talk. Black people are colorful people. Now America is rushing to come up with an Ebonics dictionary. You know, like the word hello. How you gonna put the word hello in Ebonics dictionary? You know how many ways we got to say hello? It'll take up 5-6 pages. Yeah. Hey, now! What up? Hey, look at you! Hey, what up? Hey! Do you know that Ebonics change every week? I'll tell you one thing, if you do have a dictionary, it better be in pencil.
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5: My dad dates 20-year-olds. It's just so creep salad, yeah. It's creepy. My dad dates girls younger than me, and he's like 64 years old. I know. And I just think, here's the thing. Like, I think dating 20-year-olds, it's kind of like driving a Hummer. Like, yeah, they're shiny, but everybody knows they're retarded. Yeah. But you can't help it. Like, when you're 20, you're retarded. Those are the rules. Like, you look amazing, but you make stupid decisions. Right? And I know this. I know, because I have the tramp stamp to prove it. Yes. It's of a Chinese dragon, and it symbolizes Jose Cuervo and regret. How old are you? How old are you, Candy Cane? Starfish Pony. Yeah, you.
10: 23.
5: That's fucking... That is so adorable. That's so... Just, God, so... You look great. Like, just go home and take naked pictures of yourself. Just enjoy this, man, because, like, this is the ghost of Christmas future, right? Enjoy it. My timeout. Oh, yeah. My dad. Man. Well, I don't want you guys to think I hate, like, I love my dad. I love him. He's so rad. Like, he's such a dude, you know? Like, he eats sausage 3 meals a day. And he just hates feelings, and he's totally politically incorrect. And, like, we were on vacation a while ago, and he turns to me, and he goes, Kristika, how old are you now? I was like, 34. He goes, 34? Oh my God, I would never date the woman as old as you.
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16: In Baltimore, it's 6:42. Time for the 11 o'clock report. First of all, the headlines. Welcome wagon runs over newcomer. Good humor man slays 10. Pen pal stabs pal with pen. Pediatrician dies of childhood disease. And Jacques Cousteau drowns in bathtub accident. We'll be back with full details in just a moment after this word from Cooley's Cigarettes.
17: You know something, Bill? These cigarettes of mine, they taste like crap. Say, Dan. Crappy taste. Why don't you try the cool, refreshing taste of Cooley's? Cooley's, eh? You smoke them? Nope, found them in the subway toilet. Ah,
16: And now back to the news. History's 135th heart transplant operation was performed yesterday in New York City. One unusual note, the heart transplant took place in Central Park at midnight, and the donor's family was not consulted. Dr. Timothy Leary's brother, really Leary, today announced the formation of a new religion, which teaches that when you die, your soul goes to a garage in Buffalo. Police today arrested Margaret Fulcrum, a 45-year-old unregistered nurse, and charged her with accepting collect obscene telephone calls. Famed television announcer Charlie the Tuna was found dead today of mercury poisoning. Sorry, Charlie. News from the Far East. No one was killed in Vietnam today. However, three people died of old age at the Paris Peace Talks. And former French President Charles de Gaulle rose from the dead today, just to show everyone he could really do it. Well, that just about wraps it up on the 7 o'clock report. Join us again tomorrow night at 9 for the 11 o'clock news.
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13: If immigration's law passed, they say that 1.2 million Mexicans would have to go back to Mexico. 1.2, ¿sabes qué? That's seven quinceañeras. 1.2, that's seven quinceañeras and two weddings. They don't even make a dent. Tia, they got me. I gotta go back to Mexico. I got a smog check and that guy saw me and they put a finger. I'll be right back, though. Watch my plate. Yeah. Go like that so flies don't get on it. Let me ask you this. Who do you think is running this country? Guess.

0: I am so scared right now. I'm so scared. I wanted to try to find a guy to do tile, but now I'm afraid to ask. I am so scared. The guy next to me looked like he does drywall, but I'm assuming right now they are all gang related. Let's go.
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2: I smile a lot, which gives women the wrong impression when they tell me they're pregnant with my baby. Like, nobody wants a baby by a whore, and that one's too true for you, I see. Another thing about smiling equals guilt. The cops will pull me over, I'll be like, officer, I'm just smiling like this because it's my thing. It has nothing to do with the bag of weed protruding from my pocket. You're right, I shouldn't have said that out loud. I'll make a note of that. I'm kind of curious. I wonder how much weed you have to smoke before you think frisbee golf's cool. Anybody? Lots. Somebody just said 3 joints. And you're a lightweight. Whatever. I was getting in my friend's car the other day. He's like, let me move my binder full of Grateful Dead CDs and my backpack specially designed for frisbee golf disc. Before I could question him, like, hey, what's wrong with you? He coughed, a big cloud of pot smoke came out, and my hacky sack. That was weird. Tired of my pothead friends, I'll tell you that much. I'm tired of going over to their house on a Friday night and be like, hey, what are we going to do? And they're like, oh, Dave, we're going to play PlayStation 2 for 8 straight hours. And then smoke this bomb shaped like Margaret Thatcher's head. Oh, this is going to sound kind of nerdy, but how about we go to a bar and talk to chicks? You're right, I'll be quiet. And if I get my friends out to a bar, they all want to play that damn Golden Tee machine. Son of a bitch. Everybody's been to a bar, apparently. It's a golf game. I ain't gonna play no game where I might injure my palm, you know what I'm saying? The palm is very important in that activity. My friends will put $20 into a video game, which is crazy, right? When there's a girl at the bar who's obviously thirsty, how about we pump $20 worth of drinks in her? All right. We'll get something better than high score, that's for sure. Most likely VD, but whatever.
3: Harland Williams.
4: We need protection. We're paying for it too, huh? Your tax dollars, everybody. Billions of tax dollars are coming out of your pocket to keep the El Quaidas out of the country, huh? Aren't they? All we really need to keep the El Quaidas out of the country, though, are those little rubber strippy things you see at the checkout line at the supermarket. You know, the little touch my groceries with your groceries and I'll break your damn legs. Nobody crosses that barrier, do they? Is your cauliflower touching my pudding pops? Just get a truckload of those and surround the whole country. God, El Quaida, everything's changed since 7-Eleven, hasn't it? Oh, it sucks since 7-Eleven to fly now, man. Everyone's all uptight at the airport, aren't they? Security gives you a hard time when you're going through. I had to go through security this week coming out here. I'm going through security. The guy looks at me. Me. He says to me, he says, hey, buddy, are you an illegal alien? I looked at him right in the eyes and I said, well, that got me right through, man, I'll tell you that. God, that Chewbacca's a hairy freak, isn't he, huh? Wouldn't you love to shave that freak? You know it's Kenny G under all that hair, don't you? God, dirty, greasy Kenny G. I'd like to spray that guy with Pam and slam him into the side of a pork chop factory. Are you scared to fly, ma'am, huh, with all the El Quaidas out there? Yeah. We got all the new security procedures in place, though, now, don't we? We got the reinforced cockpit doors. We got the giant new X-ray machines. We got the air marshals sprinkled in among us regular folks. You can hardly tell they're there. My God, they're probably not even there. I mean, think about it. With all this new security at the airport, what are the El Quaidas going to rip off? They couldn't get a commercial jet if they tried. What's the best they could do? Maybe sneak into a field and grab the Goodyear blimp? Like to see them ram that aircraft into the side of a building, right? Watch the football game.
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5: I live in New York City now, and everyone warned me when I moved out to New York City, watch out, people in New York City are mean, tough and mean. Not true, man. People in New York City are nice. It's a different kind of nice. It's good to be in the Midwest, though. You drinking? That's helpful. Alcohol? Yeah, sure. It's very important, alcohol. Let's be honest. If it weren't for alcohol, a lot of us wouldn't even be alive. It's true. When a woman says no, alcohol says, you sure? Alcohol's a liquid friend. Alcohol's a life coach. Alcohol says, kiss that girl. Punch that guy. Oops, you got him mixed up. Run, run. And you know that little man who lives in your head who says, don't do that, that's wrong? Alcohol finds that man and kills him.

0: Sponsored for me, because I too haven't been happy since 1997. Here's something that needs to end, please. All these sad-ass action stars trying to make one last go-round of it. Is that not the worst, right? Bruce Willis does not need to make another Die Hard. Bruce Willis needs to make a movie called Die Quietly, where he shuffles off into the woods and never returns again. Because here's the thing, the worst thing about it, that, like, there's always a scene in these movies where, like, Sylvester Stallone or the silly putty with Bell's palsy playing Sylvester Stallone is just beating up a bunch of, like, 27-year-olds and then looks at the camera and goes, "Looks like I still get it." Yes, you can still beat up actors that were paid to be beaten up. That is not a talent. That's like if I was with a prostitute and I was like, "So I guess you still love me." Here's the best. Oh my God, the Hulk Hogan sex tape, you guys. You guys see the Hulk Hogan sex tape? Yeah. Ooh. My favorite part of the Hulk Hogan sex tape, he spends about a minute in it trying to open up the condom wrapper because he's just like all of us. And the whole time I'm thinking to myself, man, I bet Hulk Hogan wishes condom wrappers were made out of yellow t-shirts. It's okay if you didn't get that joke. It just means you have no real connection with your father. That's all.
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2: I went to a baseball game, and all the players are now coming out to big heavy metal stings. You know what I'm talking about? They all have their own little theme song that goes with it. It's retarded. You play baseball. You can't come out to heavy metal music. You wear knickers, for Pete's sake. You know what I mean? Like, you wear knee socks and spit and you have a cap and you bunt. You can't bunt with metal. That's not right. You can't come out to Exit AM tonight. It's stupid. That's like a golfer coming out to get up, come on, get down with the sickness. You mother, get up, come on, get down with the sickness. You monkey, get up, come on, get down with the sickness. Open up your face and then you're coming to me. Wow, burning on par, bitches. Par, money. It's like, it's ridiculous. Baseball players should come out to sunshine on my shoulders. I hate baseball. I hate it. I went to a game. Thank you. Finally, some people who get it. Here's the thing. It's so dull. And the only way they keep you awake is the announcers who call the games just jabber on and on about, like, every detail about every player. How do they know these people? Any team, any point, just Tompkins steps up to the plate. Batting 235 for the season. 27-year-old Sagittarius from Orlando, Florida. Lost his virginity in a Honda Civic. Wild and outside, ball one. Hot day at Wrigley Field. Pitcher winds up. His son's in rehab. Pop fly to center field. Right fielder balls 80. The gay son of Italian immigrants settles under that pitch. As Tompkins rounds second, carrying the guilt of his father's murder. Balzetti drops the ball, fielded by Ortega. Tompkins slides, he's safe. And the Cubs are behind 300-1. I'd love to go to a party, though, where I didn't know anybody with one of these guys, because it'd be infinitely helpful. Like, wow, she's hot. Who's she? Lisa Mansfield. 27-year-old legal secretary from Fullerton, California, loves hiking and sleeping with two guys at once. Wild and outside, ball two.
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4: But let me ask you, okay, by show of hands, guys, how many of you, your woman tells wonderful stories? The guy holding his woman and she's cold? Okay, go ahead. Go ahead. No, no, no, no, okay. No. You, yeah, great story. Look, well, let's see that hand held high, bro. Told you. And he's looking at this white couple, right? What's your name? Dave, what's your name?
5: Hi.
4: Hi, this is truth. When you call Dave from another room, Dave? Immediately. He goes, ugh. What the f- what does she want now? Dave, you want to hear what happened to me today? You'd be like, oh, oh, oh. I make my girl tell me the end of a story first before I invest any more time into listening to the rest of it. You want to hear what happened to me today? No, what happened? Somebody got shot. All right, go ahead. Try to tell the story. Starts off wrong. You know my friend Diane, right? No, I don't really, I don't. You know Diane? I don't know Diane, I don't. Now I gotta tell you another 2-hour story so you know who Diane is. Remember 10 years ago I made you go to a party you didn't want to go to? And I introduced you to some people you didn't care about? Well, Diane was one of them, remember? Yeah, yeah, I remember. You don't remember, you're just saying you remember. So I can tell the story faster. Well, why don't you tell the story faster, sweetie? Who got shot? Did Diane get shot? No? Did she shoot somebody? No. Well, why did you say Diane? Because we were talking and she don't like guns and I don't like guns and I think they should make a rocket ship and shoot all guns into another. Who got shot? Nobody, if you're gonna yell at me, forget it. Oh, I'll tell you the story, but you make me feel bad when I tell you the
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6: I love to read. I finished a very thin book today. It was all about the history of British Olympic champions. It was more of a pamphlet, really. No, I love England, man. I respect English people. English people are survivors, baby. They survived the Germans. Before that, for so long, they had to worry about giants snatching them out of their villages. We don't realize how lucky we are in North America and Australia. We never had a giant problem. I couldn't imagine dragons blowing fire on your family. Unicorns poking you in the ass all the time. Surprises anybody left on that island. I love England, man. I like the London Cockney accent because they don't pronounce T sounds like water. Would you like some water? First year of my life was 1999. I spilled water on my computer. In 1999. Do you guys know who Steve Jones is? Steve Jones was the guitar player for the Sex Pistols. And he's on the radio in Los Angeles every day on this punk rock station from 12 to 3. And he has one of those London Cockney accents. And it's poetically beautiful that the show is sponsored by Toyota of Huntington Beach. To hear this guy say that every day without a T sound. So if you need a car, go on down to Toyota of Huntington Beach. Did you love that royal wedding, man? Prince William, baby! Love me some Prince William. He's gonna make male pattern baldness cool now. All you young guys be asking for a bald spot. Oh, trim it up a little bit. Make me look a little more receding like Prince William. Love is the master plan, ladies and gentlemen. Respect it if you got it. Love will make you move all the way across the country just to get away from that person. Do you know most every animal in the kingdom has the same mate forever? Do you watch the Discovery Channel, Nat Geo? Most human beings have a series of different relationships in their lifetime. You know, a whale has the same whale mate for its entire existence. A penguin has the same little penguin for its whole little penguin life. Think about it, man. A penguin can look out on a sea full of 8 million other penguins. All look exactly the same. And go, there's my baby. Hey, baby.
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5: It's all a reality show anyway. America's next top president. This has been the craziest election ever. They'll say anything about each other, these candidates. Barack Obama wears footsie pajamas and sleeps in a bed shaped like a race car. I'm Hillary Clinton and I approve this message. Imagine if all commercials were like that. Lucky Charms gives you diarrhea. I'm Tony the Tiger. I think this message is great. The Wendy's girl dyes her pubic hair. I'm Jared from Subway, and I approve this message. Only 400 calories. The race isn't the same without Hillary. I'm one of those people who happens to think Hillary Clinton is sexy. Yeah, I'm attracted to powerful women. When she said I'm in it to win it, I wanted to hit it and quit it. But as a black man, I have to support Barack Obama. It even has a nice ring to it, right? President Barack Obama. It's his middle name that scares the hell out of me. You know what it is? Hussein. He needs to take half a day off, go downtown, and change that. What am I, Jeff Hitler Ross? But I think it's hard not to root for him on some level, you know? Because when we were kids, if you're born in this country, what did our teachers tell us? What did our parents tell us? They said, doesn't matter what you look like. Doesn't matter what you believe in. Every single one of you can grow up and become president of the United States. And then we open our history books and discover it's been 43 white guys in a row. It's as if when I was a kid, my parents told me I could grow up and host Soul Train. Welcome back to Soul Train. I'm Jeff Hitler Ross. Today on the show, we got 50 Cent and his cousin, 3 for $1. Love, peace, and soul.
3: Steve Martin.
7: How many people ate at McDonald's tonight? Reason I ask is I'm kind of jealous because the last time I came here, they kicked me out of this one. I can't go back in there anymore. This is stupid. I went in and I accidentally started a grease fire. I threw a match in the cook's hair. So I have a theory about McDonald's, and that is everything they make is all one thing. And in the back, you know, they have this big vat full of this stuff. And these little molds combining. It goes, hamburger. Malt. Paper box. Here's your change. Thank you. You know, a lot of people think, they say to me, hey, you travel around all the time, you must not be able to get good foods to eat. But I love hot dogs. And you can get a hot dog any place, so it's easy for me to eat right. But people still come up, they say, oh, don't eat hot dogs. They have really weird things in them, you know. But it doesn't bother me because I love animal lips. I guess rat feces is one about my favorite things, I guess. I do enjoy it. So, you know, everybody thinks traveling around is really wild, you know. And they say, hey, you must meet a lot of girls and... It's not. It's kind of a lonely life, I guess. And you really don't meet people because you don't have time. Maybe you're in town for one night or, you know, at the most a week. And it's really kind of a lonely kind of life. You really spend a lot of lonely nights, I guess. And what happens is, you know, you don't meet many girls, and pretty soon, you know, you start, you start getting, like, weird sexual outlets, I guess.
8: I shouldn't talk about this.
7: Well, hey, what the heck? We're here. We're with... Okay, now. I'm not ashamed of it anymore. I used to be. But now, hey, what the heck? I like to... I like to wear men's underwear. What'll happen, you know, I'll come into a town like this, and I'll resist for a couple of days, you know, and then I'll start getting that feeling, you know, and I'll go down to Penny's, and I'll buy some men's underwear, you know, take it back to the hotel and put it on. And then sometimes, you know, I'll, like, put it on under my clothes. I mean, I can go out into the street and no one will know I have it on.
8: It's why.
7: Because the times, they are a shonging.
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9: I get sad, though. I think about my kids when I'm away. I'm away a lot. You know, I just picture my son home, like, going to bed. Mommy? Where's Daddy? He's at the Green Bay Chuckle Hut following his dream. But doesn't he know it's not working out? Shh. Go to sleep, sweetheart. Go to sleep. But don't dream. We got enough dreamers in this family. I travel a lot. I just flew out here. I flew first class, which is pretty sweet. Nice to be up front. I just, I travel a lot, so I got a ton of points, so I get these auto upgrades. And, whatever, I don't need to explain to you people. I fly first class. I work very hard. I'm talented. I fly first class. How about that? I feel like I got to minimize everything that's good in my life, because I'm Irish. I don't deserve anything good. Nice house, Greg. Mold. It's got mold. Ooh, your wife's beautiful. Dumb. So I'm in first class, and then I went back to coach, and I farted. And not to be mean, it's just there's so few people up front, they would know that it was me. So, and I didn't just, like, walk back and, you know, stand at row 19 and rip it. A little at 19, a little at 26, a little at 31. I just kind of crop dusted around. Head back up front. Welcome back, Greg.
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9: Little gamey back there in the cheap seats. Close the curtain. Animals. They're still freaking me out at the airports. They won't stop. If you notice anything unusual, please immediately report it to airport security. So I grab the guy. I'm like, yeah, I just saw somebody pay $11 for a cup of coffee at Starbucks. And then right around the corner, they're selling luggage inside the airport. And do another lap. I'll let you know if I see anything else.
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13: Good to be back. Good to be back in New York. I'm staying in this hotel here. Very nice hotel. Had something weird happen last night in the hotel. You know, everything is paid for in the hotel. So I was looking at the movies. Yeah, I don't partake in the erotica. No, not me. I didn't. But last night, you know why? I just figured, let me see what all the hype's about. That's all it was. I clicked it on. I clicked on the categories. It's adventure, comedy, drama, adult movies. And right below that, block adult movies. And I thought, whoa, you get a whole block of adult movies. I clicked on that, not knowing I had blocked the adult movies coming in the room. And so you think, all right, so I don't watch it. But here's the thing, guys know, once you've entertained the thought, you've kind of activated the launch sequence. And I'm like, how long is the block on for? And the real problem was, you know, what was attractive to the whole thing was the anonymity. No one knows. No one in the hotel knows what movie you're watching. But now, I got to call the front desk and request them to unblock my porn. But I, you know, they knew me, so I had to change rooms. I became a smoker.
1: Love comedy? You've come to the right place. This is iHeart Comedy.
10: I'm not crazy, but you see those guys in the street corner, you're like, that's a full committed crazy guy. And you wonder how he survives. It's so obvious how they survive. Nobody can handle you. You can get anything you want to if you act crazy, right? Just walk into a deli or something like, milk, milk, milk, milk, milk, milk. Who's that? Here's the milk. Get out of here. The fuck's that? Lock the door. Christ. That's been... Being crazy is a good way to get anything. Get the elevator all to yourself. Right? Once those doors close, just announce the floors, you know? One! Two! You know, I'm getting off of two now. I was going to 14, now I'm going to two. Just changed my mind. Or, you carry around a small picture of yourself. Be like, have you seen this man? He's wanted for murdering people in elevators. I try to scare people for fun. Sure, an ex-girlfriend of mine, Sharon, I had seen her in 3 years when I saw her, and I was, you ever do this? You see a friend come and you hide behind a bush or something, but you just want to freak him out. So I'm like, I'm hiding, and Sharon's coming. I'm like, all right. Wasn't Sharon, you know? Scared the hell out of her. So I'm like, I gotta think of something really fast. So I just stole her purse, took off running. So she won't beat anybody anymore. If they're walking around.
3: Stephen Wright.
12: Years ago, I worked in a natural organic health food store in Seattle, Washington. One day, a man walked in and he said, if I melt dry ice, can I swim without getting wet? 2 days later, I was fired for eating cotton candy and drinking straight Bosco on the job. So I figured I'd leave the area, because I had no ties there anyway, except for this girl I was seeing. We had conflicting attitudes. I really wasn't into meditation. She really wasn't into being alive. I told her I knew when I was going to die, because my birth certificate has an expiration date on it. I decided to leave and go to California, so I packed up my Salvador Dali print of two blindfolded dental hygienists trying to make a circle on an Etch-a-Sketch. And I headed for the highway and began hitching. Within 3 minutes, I got picked up by one of those huge trailer trucks carrying 20 brand new cars. I climbed up the side of the cab and I opened the door and the guy said, I don't have much room in here, why don't you get in one of the cars in the back? So I did. And he was really into picking up people because he picked up 19 more. We all had our own cars. Then he went 90 miles an hour, we all got speeding tickets. I have the photograph on my license taken out of focus on purpose. So when the police do stop me, they go, here, you can go.
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14: I like a lot of sports, man. I like watching horse racing. And I was watching a horse race one time on TV. This is true. All the horses came out of the gate and took off, you know. Hey, here we go. Sounded something like that? You know how horses sound. All right. It's not the point of the joke. I hope you're not expecting a good horse impression.
15: Hey, all right.
14: That don't sound nothing like a horse.
15: Well, here, clippity-clop.
14: Anyway, All the horses left, making whatever noises they usually make. Fill in your own blanks there. So they're running. Don't forget about them, because they come into play later. One horse fell coming out of the gate. He was like, hey. Sounded sort of like the other horses. He threw the jockey over the top. The jockey was like, man, I'm bad at these. Whatever. All right, so those horses are running. This joke's not going to make it on a CD. I can tell. I said do something drastic. So those horses, remember the earlier ones? They're running, sounding just like horses. One fell through the jockey. All right, up to speed. The horse that fell and the jockey, neither of them got hurt, which was good. The horse that fell got up and was like, well, what the hell? Just started running. Nothing else on his to-do list. Might as well run around this thing. He started passing the horses with the jockeys. The jockeys were like, what the? The horse with no jockey ended up winning the race. That's true. And I bet he was making a point like, see, you don't need to whip us. We get the idea. You want us to run rapidly. Swift of hoof. I bet the other horses were in on it. Let them go. Hey, I like a good horse race. I just don't understand this part of it, you know? I'd like to show up like at a 3-mile charity run. Oh, this is gonna be fun. Oh, who are you? I'm gonna be flogging you. When they say go, I'm gonna hit you with this thing. Get you going. And then you'll leave me alone. No, I'm gonna be with you the whole way. And I'm gonna keep hitting you as hard as humanly possible. So you'll know to run. I know to run, yeah, but a reminder couldn't hurt.
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16: Where you from, brother? New York, when you leaving? Damn. Big Jenny Craig looking mother. You know how most people eat till they get full? He got tired. I ain't gonna talk about you too bad. I saw three big bitches like you at the mall today. I ain't lying. I was big, man. Could have. Didn't have no high heel shoes, just slide. Just going to the slide. Yes, no, oh man. Got on the escalator. Escalator, stop. Sweating and talking, eating the ice cream cone. Little girl, 13 years old, man. Wait, 400 pounds. Tell my mama, that black man following us. And I sure was. That's gonna give me some damn joke. Boy, they was big. What in the lane, Brian, just talking there. Come on, I want to see a dress that fit me. Self lady said, damn, I would too. Talking about, give me some of them damn yellow hot pants. She put on some old yellow hot pants. Couldn't wait till she get home. Put them on. Put them on right then and there. She put them on, man, started walking and dropped the purse. Thought she was a yellow cat. Oh, that's big. Big and swole up, man. Just went to Taco Bell talking about, give me 12 tacos, 9 burritos, and 6 of them nacho plate. And then looked at the 2 kids talking about, what y'all want? We thought we eat with you. You let not touch my girl, too. Hell, I work too hard, child. Just big old thighs, just raw. All up in here, just raw. Oh, man, it's sad. I call, what's the name on her ass? What's that, Dick Gregory? Dick Gregory. He looked at her, got back in the car, went on. So, I said, what's wrong? Bitch too big, Robin. Yeah, talking about, I knew I got too big when I fell and couldn't get up. You damn right you're too big. Order up a pizza big as a wagon wheel. Ain't that a bitch? Big old hunks of pepperoni on that thick. What a wonder guy said, my wife cooked me 8 chickens every night, and she ought to have her ass whooped. Get your big ass out that damn kitchen. I saw big old lady driving a Cadillac the other day. Cadillac, the seat all the way back. Soon as she got in the car, hubcap just popped off. She couldn't come in the room with no folding chairs. They'll fold up. You'll never sit on my black ass.
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33: Anyone ever been to Africa? A couple people? All right, if you haven't been, I don't blame you. It is very AIDS-y in Africa. You gotta wear a condom just to make eye contact out there. It's intense. And I went to Africa with a friend of mine who is African, or his family's African. We went over there. He was really getting into the culture of the whole thing. He was like, "This is where the children go to school." It's like, take it easy, Blood Diamond. You're from New Jersey, so just take a deep breath. And he got a real attitude problem with me halfway through the trip. He's like, "This is where we're from. You people sold us into slavery." I was like, "You people? I'm Jewish. Like, Jews were not involved in the slave trade. Like, we might have known a guy who can get you a good deal on some chains, but that's about as far as it went down." I was like, Jews were slaves 2,000 years before black people were slaves. I get it. You guys show up late to stuff, but don't give me a hard time. Just because you were hanging out in Mesopotamia, I was working. This was back in the days when Jews could build things. Africa's a trip, man. It is the birthplace of civilization where our species began. And yet when you go there, it kind of looks like they're just starting out. I don't know how they pulled it off. You guys have been around since the dawn of time. Can we get a road up in this bitch? I'll give you an example of what I'm talking about. I performed in Johannesburg, South Africa this summer. And for some reason, in Johannesburg, the apartheid museum shares a parking lot with what is essentially Disneyland. That's some urban planning for you. Right next to each other. So you're in the apartheid museum and you hear the roller coaster park. You're looking at pictures of the apartheid. You hear screams in the background. You're like, this is a realistic museum. I get what apartheid's about. They're having more fun than we're having. I get that. It was interesting because when we were in Africa, we went to Ethiopia, and I met a lot of black Jews. There's a lot of black Jews in Ethiopia, which I didn't even know there were black Jews. That's awesome that there are, but how much would that suck? To be black and Jewish? That means you could open a history book up to any page. Lost again.
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1: Doug Benson.
3: Let's go to the news. O.J. Simpson wrote a book. It's a book about murdering. The book is called If I Did It, How I Would Have Done It by O.J. Simpson and someone else who actually wrote it. And who did all the typing. And I just hope that the way that he would have done it if he did do it would be to do it in a way that would leave more suspects than just himself. He's really had some time to work on the plan. Speaking of O.J. Simpson, I've been in a sexual dry spell for the past 2 years. In the past 2 years, I've only had sex in months that end in brewery. Your laughter hurts. Seattle is an interesting city. They have a saying in Seattle, if you don't like the weather, wait 5 minutes and then shoot yourself in the face. What do you do for a living?
7: Dog catcher.
3: That reminds me of a joke that I wrote. It's a pretty weird coincidence that there's a dog catcher in the front row. I recently saw a dog in a cage, and the cage had a sign on it that said, I bite. And I was like, that is good to know, doggy. But that's not the most important thing about you. You should make a sign that says, I make signs. You're missing out on a lot of money in the dog sign industry.
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8: This is my office over here. Let's face it, if this is my job, this must be my office. Looks like an office to me. Got me a little desk here. Kind of nice desk. And a chair. The chair goes with the desk, of course. You could sit on the chair at the desk if you like, making them a set. Or you can use the chair as an occasional piece. Which is nice to have in the office, I always say. Oh, yeah. Actually, this is just a place for my stuff, you know? That's all, a little place for my stuff. That's all I want, that's all you need in life, is a little place for your stuff, you know? I can see it on your table. Everybody's got a little place for their stuff. This is my stuff, that's your stuff, that'll be his stuff over there. Sometimes you leave your house to go on vacation, and you gotta take some of your stuff with you. Gotta take about 2 big suitcases full of stuff. When you go on vacation, you gotta take a smaller version of your house. It's the second version of your stuff. And you're gonna fly all the way to Honolulu. Gonna go across the continent, across half an ocean to Honolulu. You get down to the hotel room in Honolulu, and you open up your suitcase and you put away all your stuff. There's lots of places in the hotel room to put your stuff. Here's a place here, put a little bit of stuff there, put some stuff here, put some stuff. You put your stuff there, I'll put some stuff. Here's another place for stuff. Look at this, I'll put some stuff here. And even though you're far away from home, you start to get used to it, you start to feel okay, because after all, you do have some of your stuff with you. That's when your friend calls up from Maui and says, hey, why don't you come over to Maui for the weekend and spend a couple of nights over here? Oh, no. Now what do I pack? Right, you've got to pack an even smaller version of your stuff. The third version of your house. Just enough stuff to take to Maui for a couple of days. You get over to Maui. I mean, you're really getting extended now when you think about it. You got stuff all the way back on the mainland. You got stuff on another island. You got stuff on this island. I mean, supply lines are getting longer and harder to maintain. You get over to your friend's house on Maui, and he gives you a little place to sleep, a little bed right next to his windowsill or something. You put some of your stuff up there. You put your stuff up there. You got your Visine. You got your nail clippers, and you put everything up. It takes about an hour and a half, but after a while, you finally feel okay. You say, all right, I got my nail clippers. I must be okay. That's when your friend says, hey, I think tonight we'll go over the other side of the island, visit a pal of mine, and maybe stay over.
1: Oh, no. Now what do you pack?
8: Right. You gotta pack an even smaller version of your stuff. The fourth version of your house. Only the stuff you know you're gonna need. Money, keys, comb, wallet, lighter, hanky, pen, smokes, rubber, and change. Well, only the stuff you hope you're gonna need.
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9: Doug Stanhope.
10: I'm flying out at 10 a.m. I'm just saying that because, in case you don't know, that's an option. You can leave here. You know that? I come here for at least 15 years. And every time you're all here and you all like send emails in advance, oh, I hope you trash the Mormons, man. Yeah, but you can just move. It's really that. There's so many problems that you can do. Just move. It's not 1857 where you have to circle up a wagon train and get provisions and eat your cousin in a snowdrift to get. Yeah. Just go. I don't know what the big deal is. So many things. Like people, I mean, there's some fights that you have to fight. Like, you know, like civil rights. Yeah, that's, but draw the line. Like if your surroundings are ruining your life because you don't fit in there, don't fight. I'm demanding, you know, I'm a transgender person and I like to dress up like Lady Gaga, wear latex, and that's how I dress. And the coworkers in the Appalachian coal mine I work with, they won't accept me. Well, just get on a bus to somewhere where they do that. I was in Flint, Michigan, doing a gig where you're listening to guys at the lunch counter just bitching about the economy, and it's not a news story. Oh, Obamanomics, man, I can't even get decent, honest work. You go, first, you build cars and you still don't leave. That's like being a prisoner forced to make keys to your own cell for a living, and you never put two and two together. Just move to where there's work.
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11: That's why I worry, man. I don't want to wind up overly cynical, you know, just cynical enough. This happened to me 6 weeks ago. My neighbor across the street from me fell off his ladder. Yeah. It's the funniest thing I've ever seen in my life. Yeah. Yeah. He was way ahead of me on that one. That is comedy. My neighbor's bleeding in his driveway. He has a spinal injury. It's so wrong. But I don't know if you got... My neighbor's one of those busybody neighbors who has a perfect lawn. He's out there 8:30 in the morning vacuuming his roses. So he's over there nancying around in the grass. And I don't know the guy because it's America. You don't know your neighbors. You just stare at them through your mini blinds. So this dude, he's up on his ladder and he's putting caulking on his chimney. So I'm sitting there looking at him going, why is he leaning over so far on that ladder? That can't be safe. I mean, I don't know a lot about ladders or geometry, but this appears to be an obtuse angle. And as I'm watching, he just goes over. And my response, I swear, is, oh my God. Finally. I got to call 911. The idiot fell off the ladder. Is he breathing? I don't know. Let me check. Hold on. Ooh, the eye of judgment cannot tell.
9: Greg Proops. I went to Hawaii, and I'm going back to Hawaii because I learned something when I was in Hawaii that I didn't know. Hawaii is where fat people from the mainland go to hide in the herd. Yeah, it's awesome. I was Kate Moss on the beach there. You know what I'm saying? I don't know what your body image is like, but everybody wants something different, you know. Women are obsessed with, oh, my earlobes, they're asymmetrical. One's bigger than the other. Like, who cares? But you go to Hawaii, and it doesn't matter how obese you are. You're the thinnest person there. It's fantastic. I was running down the beach, my male breasts flapping, covered with tropical breeze, cocoa butter. I was surprised that the plane could get off the ground from Los Angeles. And that we didn't just butt skip across the Pacific Ocean the whole way. Splash, we're here. Aloha, everyone wades out. The water rises up and fills up Kilauea. The volcano goes extinct. Pterodactyls are flying out the top. Tyrannosaurus Rex. What happened? Because the people who live in Hawaii are ginormous as well, man. So it's like meeting of the giant, rotund, helium-filled people there. And there is nothing to do in Hawaii but eat. If you've ever been to Hawaii, you know this is true. If you've ever seen Hawaiian food, they eat spam. They fry spam in Hawaii. They live in an island paradise where pigs roam up and down the streets. And yet they'd rather have the tinned version. And so, have you ever had Hawaiian bread? It's sweetened, because what? Bread is so bitter and unpalatable. Who could choke down the staff of life without Mrs. Butterworth lying a golden landing strip of sucrose across the top to entice you?
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12: I've seen murders, right? Why are we more comfortable watching women have sex on TV against their will? Why? Right? We should be open with our sexuality, right? That's why our self-esteem is lowered. Like, how many partners did you have before cowboy shirt here? I love the stall. Try to remember what you told him. About that, we're forced to lie, right? And it doesn't make sense because guys have high numbers, right? All guys lie up, women lie down. No woman's ever been in the double digits, ever, right? Ever, right? And it doesn't make sense because you guys are banging chicks. So our number, okay, yeah, that's who I'm banging. So our numbers are the same, right? But we're forced to lie about it. It perpetuates double standards. So when my fella asked me how many people I had sex with, I told him the truth. I said, I don't know. Yeah. Yes. Yes. Yeah. I was like, sweetie, I have been doling out fun-sized Snickers at Halloween since I was 15. No way of keeping track of all the trick-or-treaters. Yeah. Right? And he got so mad. Sometimes men get mad, right? He was so pissed at me. He was like, you count that on your hands? I was like, yeah. If I were the Hindu goddess Shiva... Spare fingers.
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14: When they were naming the animals, somebody got lazy. Anteater? What's he doing? He's eating ants. Done. Next. I feel like my washing machine is sneaky. So I put clothes in there and detergent. I start it up, and I hear all this noise, it's churning around. Then I open the lid to see what's going on, and he's like... What, man? We're just hanging out in here. Something happening? Don't worry about it. I'm a washing machine. Not to show you how I do a machine. I think a bad place for a fire would be the factory where they make those trick birthday candles. All right, fellas, we're done here. Oh, come on!

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1: Brian Posehn.
2: So this happened more recently. I was in Chicago. I'm checking into a hotel, and I get recognized as I'm checking in by the guy behind the counter. And it was really strange because he's kind of eyeballing me, and so I get the feeling that he recognizes me from somewhere. But he waits till I'm about to head up to my room, and he finally goes, "Hey, can I ask you a question? Where do I know you from?" And I go, "Oh, I'm a comedian and an actor." And he goes, "Oh, thank God." And I go, "That's a weird reaction. Like, where did you think you knew me from, dude?" Like the guy outside your window going, "What are you doing? Take your shirt off, bro. I'm not that guy." You know, he then goes, "I don't ask people anymore because I had something bad happen." And I go, "Oh, okay, well, I know I'm a stranger, but the rule is when you tell a stranger something bad happened, you then have to tell them the story, right? I like to make rules up all the time." And it works. So he tells me this story, and he swears it's true. He swears he's working in the same hotel about 3 years ago. Same kind of situation. A guy comes into the hotel, is checking in, and he's looking at the guy, wondering where he knows him from. The guy, like, sticks out. He's got distinctive features like me. He's, like, looking at him going, "This guy's got glasses and an old twirly, old-timey mustache, you know, like a Pringles mustache. You know, where do I know this guy from? Pringles mustache and glasses. Like, does he know my dad, or is he my old professor? Is he on TV?" So he finally asked the guy, he goes, "Sir, where do I know you from?" The guy gets mad and screams at him, "O.J. Simpson killed my son." Oh my God. That's the reaction you're supposed to have. Like, I've been smoking pot for 20 years. I've never been more awake than that moment. Like, I've snapped out of, like, "You poor bastard." This guy didn't recognize Fred Goldman. And Fred Goldman, remember Ron Goldman's dad from the trial, has that distinctive look. And the poor guy went through hell, right? But he must go through worse now because people probably don't recognize him. Like, or they do, but they're not sure where. So he probably gets that all the time. And I bet you maybe he was more patient originally. Like right after, you know, people would go, "Hey, where do I know you from?" And he'd go, "You know, the long trial, don't fit, must have quit, stabby, stabby, that whole thing." But now he can't stand, he just yells, "O.J. Simpson killed my son." And I was like, "That is terrible, dude. What did you say?" You know? And he goes, "Well, what could I say? I kind of just went, ah." I said, "That's what I would have said." And then I thought about it a minute and I went, "You know what you should have said? Yeah, that's it. That's totally it. Yeah, yeah, yeah. Thanks." Or if you wanted to have an enemy for life, go, "No, that's not it. Where else could I know you from? Do you go to the Starbucks on 7?
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7: My wife, she's mad at me. Oh, this is the latest. She's mad at me because I don't go grocery shopping with her and the children. Yeah, that's what I want to do. Yeah, I travel around the country. I come home for 2 days. I want to go grocery.
8: On the inside.
7: On the outside. Honey, which car are we taking? I don't even know if you have these stores here. Costco? Sam's, oh, you know what I'm talking about. The carts, the baskets, are like this big. I said, honey, we gotta get out of here. Giants live here. She said, I gotta pick a few things up. I said, I'll hire a truck. She bought toilet paper. She didn't buy a package of four rolls, which I am familiar with. She didn't buy a box. I never thought I'd use this term before. She bought a pallet. Forklift picked up a pallet of toilet paper and drove it out to my car. Oh, I had toilet paper in the back seat, the trunk tied up on the roof. She bought syrup. She didn't buy Aunt Jemima syrup. She bought Kareem Abdul-Jemima syrup. Next time you have a pancake, call me. I got it in my will. Bobby died. Who gets the syrup? Is there a lot? In the garage, big vats of it. Wear your fishing boot. And every corner you go around in these places, there's a little lady there and they feed you stuff. Oh, I'm not lying to you. I had three cappuccinos, I had a piece of fudge cake, some Doritos. I got the aisle six. I bought a toilet. It's got everything.
9: I saw this on the news. This guy's walking his dogs in the woods, right? And about 100 yards away, he sees a bear. Now, he doesn't do what I would do when I see a bear, which is pass out, right? The bear! Done. No. This guy sees a bear and something goes snap in the old canoodle. I'm not sure what's going on in this man's life. I'm not sure whether his wife left him in the speedboat. Snack. I'm not sure. But this guy sees a bear, and instead of running away, he's like, let's do this. Listen to me when I tell you this, because it's absolutely true. This man beats a bear to death with his bare hands. Think about that for 1 second. I know there's a lot of tough guys in here wearing chains over their t-shirts and affliction hoodies who could turn me inside out and use me as a puppet. I get it. You're tough. We know you're tough. I don't care how tough you are. This is a bear, okay? It could be UFC 105, Silva versus Bear. Get it on. Bear wins. You know why? It's a Buick with teeth. That's why. And this guy beat it to death with his bare hands. And my buddy's like, whoa, whoa, it wasn't with his bare hands. He had a stick. Oh, that's... That's even cooler, because that means he had the presence of mind to go, I'm going to need this. He beat a bear to death with his bare hands. It's even more impressive because it was a black bear, so it probably had a gun. He beat the... He beat a bear to death with his bare hands, and he did it in front of its kids. That's Russian mob, man!
8: You little booger mother bear!
9: Congratulations, sir. You're the best person ever. You beat a bear to death, that's carte blanche for the rest of your life. That's it. That's your voicemail message. That's your business card. That's your Facebook status for the rest of your life. Hey, you're not qualified for a job? Write that on a piece of paper and slide it across the table. I'm sorry, sir. You're not even close to... beat a bear to... Is this true? Yeah, it is. Congratulations, Mr. President. If McCain beat a bear to death with his bare hand, he'd be president right now. What's Obama gonna do? I'll strangle a raccoon.
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12: I don't smoke cigarettes anymore. I quit doing that. That's hard to quit. Thank you. No, so I quit smoking cigarettes, and my buddy goes, dude, I heard it's harder to quit smoking than it is to quit doing heroin. Like, what does that mean? So I started doing heroin, and he was wrong. I'm gonna die. It's not cool. Yeah. I took a time out from smoking pot. I had to take a little time out. I was getting a little too retarded. Yeah, smoked a lot of weed. I used to have stoner roommates. I don't know if you ever live with stoners, but it's very bizarre. Yeah. Like guys who can turn anything into a pipe. Do you know people like that? Like little stony MacGyvers. They'll just make anything. What's this? I'll pipe. How did that happen? But when you're living with guys like that, it's frustrating. You know, I'd come home, I'm like, why doesn't the VCR work? It's a pipe, dude. Check it out. You put your weed where the tape would go and press play, and it plays it into your head. And just rewind it and play it again. And they would never do dishes either. Guys suck at doing dishes. Suck. Like, they would use every last dish in the whole place to avoid doing the dishes. You know that move? I'd come home, my roommate's eating cereal off a plate with a spatula. All right. He's like, what's up, bro? Dude, you're not catching any of that. Yeah, no, so I quit smoking pot for a while, and all my friends were, like, pissed. They're like, what? No way. They're like, that sucks. Yeah, it really sucks remembering where I put stuff now. Like, the whole first week, I thought I was psychic. Like, I had new powers all of a sudden. I didn't know what happened. I'd be like, where are my keys? Oh, they're in my pocket. How did I know that? What has happened?
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13: My sister visits me every now and again, and she visited me last time, and I brought her to the nail salon I've been going to for the last 8 years since I lived in Los Angeles. This nice little Asian lady nail salon, Santa Monica Boulevard. I bring her in, and I introduce her. This is my twin sister, Sarah, from Minnesota, and this is what the ladies do, okay? Oh, she's so pretty. She's so pretty. She's so pretty. Okay, you've never told me I was pretty. She's so pretty. Okay, first off, my twin sister is covered in tattoos. At the time, she was growing out a mohawk. She has lots of piercings, and she dresses like a teenage runaway. She's so pretty. She's so... Does she look like one of your gods or something? The only explanation for this. I was thinking about getting a tattoo of the kanji, you know, the Chinese characters that mean something very deep. You know, I wanted to get one of those, you know, but I want to get one that means something like, you know, like cereal, you know? I want to get one that means pudding. I just want to get one in the small of my back that means sock. I just want to be walking around the mall one day. I want someone to stop me. I want them to say, oh my God, that is the most beautiful tattoo I've ever seen in my entire life. What does it mean? Pop-Tarts. So I'm not a big fan of emoticons, you know, the email smiley faces. Someone says something retarded to you over email, over the instant messenger. Then they're like, I'm just kidding, semicolon, right parentheses. You're a jackass. To the internet world, the semicolon followed by right parentheses, that stands for a wink. And to the internet world, a wink stands for just kidding. That's not what a wink means, okay? Winks are creepy. Yeah, who winks? Pedophiles and leprechauns.
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14: I wait till women start liking me to get married. Oh, who that? He cute. Too late now. Because before we got married, we was girlfriend and boyfriend. We was happy. Smiled, told jokes. I saw her teeth every now and then. Now we just argue. I remember one time she got mad at me. She was like, you better not come home and go to sleep. If you do, I'm going to choke you with a dirty sock until your eyes pop out. What the hell is that? A dirty sock? That's not even a weapon. I was mad. We had clean socks right there in the room. You can't grab a clean sock? How you going to explain a dirty sock around the neck to the doctors? I was playing in my laundry and fell. Happened to fall on the one dirty one. Yeah. Who knew, right? That's crazy. So that's why I got athlete's feet on my neck. I know, that's crazy. So I don't know what to do about that, Doc. Maybe you can tell me something. Remember one time we got into an argument, we got into a fight, fist fight. You ever fight your girl? You will. If you haven't, you won't admit it. Like, you might be in that first two. The first two aren't never fights. They like the shakes, the calm downs. Go! Go! Yo, chill! Chill! For real! Stop playing, man! That's the first one, you know. Second one get a little more violent. It's, bitch, you better stop playing! Stop playing with me, girl! I'm serious, man! You gonna make me hurt you in here, girl! You can always tell when a nigga get real mad because his chin stopped moving. Girl, I swear to God, girl. I swear to God, girl. Don't make me, girl. Ooh. It was the first two that grabs and shakes. That third one, you gonna throw blows, man, because you feel like you gotta send a message, man. And then you ever go to punch somebody? And before you finish your punch, they hit you. I told you. Oh. I'm going to tell you how you know when you lost a fight to a woman. When the cops come to your house and ask you, do you want to press charges?
10: All laughs, all the time. I Heart Comedy.
11: Billy Crystal.
15: You know, I did a lot of old characters on the show, and people always say, what do you do so many old people for? And I'll tell you why. I'm getting ready. Oh, yeah. And see, age is all how you look at it. And a lot of people look at it like this. No! It's okay. I'm a parent. I have been for a long time, and I'm good at it. I love doing it. My daughters are 12 and 7 now, and it's an amazing thing what I'm going through in my life. Girls, I know, you know who you are now. Now look at these are really, they're hot chicks, you know. These are beautiful girls, but it's very hard to be a dad for girls. When they're little, the best. Little girls, they always smell good, they got those cute dresses on, the hair is great, they love their dads, right? They put their hands on your neck, they sing songs to you that they make up. It's the best.
16: I love my dad.
11: My daddy is the king of the world. He lives on a big white cloud in the castle cloud. And he rides a big white horse named Philip. And he hops from cloud to cloud to cloud to cloud to cloud. And he fights off the other bad daddies who want to take over the cloud. I love my daddy.
15: Put your dress down.
11: Sorry.
15: But then they grow up. Damn it. They get older. See, because 12 is different for girls. When I was a boy, like I'm an armadillo now. When I was 12, you know, I was 12. Hi, Dad, how you doing? Yankees were great today. It was amazing. Mickey hit two. Well, one of them almost went out of the stadium. It was the greatest. Hi, Mom, what's for dinner? Olive loaf? Okay. But 12... She said something to me to flip me out. Dad, is it true Paul McCartney was in another group before Wings? And you feel this old liver spots bursting on your hand. Darling, sit down. I'll tell you about that old time group, the damn Beatles. Giving a history of rock and roll as time flies by. You know? And then, in 1969, we had Woodstock, damn it. And all the groups came. Eshanana, the Sly and the Family Stone. He brought the whole mishpacha. We closed down the New York State Thruway. We were crazy hippie bastards.
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18: You should get a date once in a while, man. You know, just trying to stay in the game. I think black people, man, they pick up all the chicks. Black people are the best singers on the planet and pick up chicks, aren't they? Black people are all for us. And you know that? Every song they sing is about getting naked with your chick. Take off your clothes and I'll take my clothes off too. Every song, you can't put like a Latino song on when you're with a girl, you know? I'm sorry, I broke your heart.
19: Oh my God, that brings back memories. I gotta go.
18: There's always four black guys in an R&B group, aren't they? Yeah. Yeah. And they always sing how fine a girl is. Girl, you're fine. They're so horny, they gotta say, lay you down, fine. Every video they're doing, they're touching their dings on. Girl. Oh, gotta touch my ding dong. It's true. They always say smooth, soft, and silky in every song. Don't they? Then they put beats to it. Girl. You smile. Yeah, you saw.
19: Fine, high.
18: All right. Okay, thanks, man. Black people are so good at, man, writing songs. They can see a girl right there, right now, and just write a song for her.
20: Hi, my name is Daryl. Can I write you a song?
19: Oh, my God. Yes, do it. Hell yeah.
20: All right, here we go. Yeah.
18: Here we go.
20: I got some sexual fantasies going on through my head. I wanna make them reality by getting some bed. So I'll come up with an R&B song with lots of high octaves, baby.
18: Thank you. Thanks, man.
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22: Crack Yankers, I can't watch it. It's like, remember when phony phone calls were funny? I don't. What's more annoying than a telemarketer calling you? A stand-up comedian. Hello? Honey, this guy says it is a refrigerator repairman, but I think it's Bobby Collins. Should I play along with it? Yeah. Yes, my refrigerator is running. I'm pitching Extreme Crank Yankers, and this is going to be we call, like, first of all, you have to, Comedy Central always, everything's got to be low budget. So instead of puppets, I'm going to shoot it with shadow puppets, like that. How much could that cost? And by the way, if you thought Comedy Central couldn't get any worse, they're completely owned by Viacom now. There used to be a glimmer of hope. Now there's meetings like, are you sure the comics can't fly themselves in and bring a box lunch to the shoot? Is there any reason why we have to pay? No, I'm not talking about residual. I mean at all. So in extreme crank actors, we call like 911 and it'd be hilarious. Hi, 911. My hand, it hurts. What, sir?
1: My hand is hurt. Emergency, hand hurt.
22: I can't understand.
1: Hand hurt.
22: Sir, you're going to have to, I have a call on the other line. Someone could die if you don't speak up and tell me, my hand hurts and I need an ambulance. What's the address? Sir, someone just died on the other line. It's Extreme Crank Anchors. It's hilarious. I'm with Comedy Central. Would you care to sign a release to have this conversation recreated with shadow puppets?
2: Robin Williams.
17: Airport security used to be a little lax. I know it used to be, okay, get on the plane. Come on, get on the plane. Okay, ma'am, hold on one moment. What is this? It's a gun. Okay, get on the plane. Now you can't even carry nail clippers on a plane. What are they afraid you're going to do? Like, open the cockpit door or the bitch loses a cuticle. Now you get on a plane, there's usually some sweet southern stewardess will come on if you're getting on a plane in Georgia and go, ladies and gentlemen, before we get on this flight, we're just going to have a few random bag checks. These are totally random. I'm just going to read off a few names. Hassan bin Singh. Achim bin Lay, Judy Smith, 14 Arabs and a blonde, and every black man and every Hispanic man in the room is going, thank you, God. We're off the list. Get ready, Habib. It's your turn now. And now they pat down everybody. They take away knitting needles from old ladies. They're patting down a five-year-old kid. He's going, what are you doing? You're not a priest. Let go of me. Aha. Uh-huh. I see. So you've had Father McFeely's private patent chat, too. Oh, it's always amazing. It wasn't just that they would catch him, but that they had that, you know, divine witness protection program. Here's the priest, here's the pedophile. Find the priest, find the pedophile, find the priest, find the pedophile. moving him around, find a home away from Rome. Here we go, very gone around. They go, say, hey, don't ask, don't tell, or you're going to end up in a room in hell. Go, moving around. Even the Pope got all the cardinals together and went, what do you think? The problem is he's dressed like Liberace's stunt doubles. And your purse is on fire. Because you have to remember, boys and girls, it's not just a sin, it's a felony. So we got to keep track. Now, back to our in-flight movie. Remember when you used to get on the planes before 9/11? The pilots would come on and give you that whole Chuck Yeager.
23: Hey, everybody. 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Feeling pretty good. 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
17: 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Remember to take it in both hands, aim for the head, groin, and knees.
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24: Thank you, guys. So great to be here in Chicago. I love this city. I actually went on a date with a girl from Chicago once. This was like 10 years ago. You know, back before I was even a comedian.

0: But I'm a gentleman. So I did the smart thing. I just got a blanket, I tucked her in, and I left her a note that said, "You got raped." Thank you. I feel like it's very important, you know, very important to open up my show with a rape joke. Just to see what kind of crowd I'm dealing with.
1: The most racist ad I've ever seen in my life. It's for a beer. It's called Red Stripe Beer. It's a Jamaican beer. Some of you guys have seen the ad. You know which one I'm talking about. For those of you who haven't seen it, this is a real ad. I will act it out for you. I will exaggerate nothing. The ad starts off with a black guy dressed in a tuxedo. He's dancing, drinking a Red Stripe beer, listening to reggae music. That's not the racist part. Some of you guys are like, "Oh my God, black guy in a tuxedo, how racist." Calm down. So that's the black guy. There's a white guy over here. The white guy's doing nothing, just standing there. The black guy sees the white guy doing nothing, hands him the Red Stripe beer. Once the white guy touches the magical Jamaican concoction, he all of a sudden becomes Negro-fied and just starts busting out, just starts dancing like it's nobody's business. Black guy sees the white guy start to dance, turns to camera, says this exactly: "Red Stripe beer, helping our white friends dance for over 70 years. That's a real ad, real ad. Now, don't get me wrong. I'm not mad they're saying white people can't dance. I'm not mad at that. I'm mad because you would never see that ad flipped around, ever, ever. You would never see the ad with a black guy drinks a white beer, then starts acting white. You would never see that ad. You would never see the ad where the black guy's over here. He's having a good time. He's drinking a Bud Light. He passes it to a black guy. The black guy takes a sip, and then he graduates high school. Thank you for laughing at that. Because you guys know I'm not a racist person. You know I said make fun of everyone. You think I'm gonna stop at black people with that joke? No, that joke is way too good, and I know where I am. I know I'm in Austin, Texas, so I know I have to do a Mexican joke. Because you would never see that ad where that white guy is drinking a Bud Light. He passes it to a Mexican. The Mexican takes a sip and puts on a condom. Oh, I should do a Jew one. Someone said yes over there, right? Yeah, I didn't know there was Jews in Texas. I'm sorry. I'll do one for you. All right, Jew one, here we go. You're never gonna see that out with that white guy. He's drinking a Bud Light. He passed it to a Jew. The Jew takes a sip. He leaves a tip.
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5: Let me tell you something about children. I think kids are too demanding and overrated. This is my personal opinion. Let me tell you why. Kids want video games called $400 and $500. They want the games to play them called $50 and $60. They want designer clothes and designer shoes. Now they want a cell phone. They want you to pay the bill. And they want you to give them money on a daily basis. And you can't get them to do nothing around the house. Somebody done told them wrong, eh? You can go home tonight, tell your child, when you get up in the morning, go out there and cut the grass. Cut the grass? I ain't no yard man. When I grew up, I thought that's what I was. I used to have to cut grass with a lawnmower with no motor. My granddad is standing out there, pants way up here. They still dragging the ground. My granddad is so mean, I thought he was the devil. He'll say something you got to figure out. He told me one day, he said, "Look here, when I tell you to do something, I don't chew my cabbage twice." Ask my cousin, what do that mean? That means he ain't gonna say it but one time. He'll take two and three words and put them together. He's

0: Say, you hear me what I say? And one thing about black people, we can mispronounce words and know exactly what they talking about. I got a cousin, cannot talk. Listen to this. He called me the other day. I said, man, I thought you was coming over here this morning. He said, I folder came over there yesterday. What is supposed to came? That ain't even a word. His little girl, no better, 6 years old, she had a piece of cake. I said, girl, let me have a piece of that cake. She said, ain't mine. Her mother heard her. She said, say it right. She got louder. Ain't mine. I said, just let her keep it. What is ain't? That's why I say, anybody got any children, beat your children. Go home, wake them up, beat them. They have done something you don't know about. You do not have to reason with a child. You are the parent, and what you say goes. White people, quit making deals with your kids. You do not have to make a deal with a child. My mama used to make a deal. She said, buddy, cut the front yard. When you get through, don't forget the back. I don't know about y'all, my mama didn't play. My mama slap your ass in church and never miss a clap. She be saying, when God come about, she won't even look at you. My mama didn't play. My mama grabbed me from behind one time and choked me right out the church. She said, if you see the light, walk to it.
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2: Life is what you make it. Have you heard that? Yeah. Do you live it? You don't. I live it. I have a great life. My friends think it's so much better than it really is. Why? Because I make it better. That's right. You want to know where I'm working next week? Hawaii. Yeah. I'm going to be in Hawaii. All right, really? I'm going to be in New Bern, North Carolina. Yeah, but in my mind, I'm going to Hawaii. And you can do it too, and it is a lot cheaper. Anytime you're going someplace that you don't want to go, just pretend you're going to Hawaii. Pack a bunch of flowered shirts, jump off the plane, be like, aloha, everybody. Where's my lei? You're in trouble. Order tropical drinks all week. When you get home, your friends will be like, hey, we've never been to Hawaii. How was it? And just be like, oh, it was all right. Yeah. I even took my girlfriend last week to Paris. The whole time, she's like, this looks a lot like Birmingham, Alabama. And I'm like, shut up, Britney Spears. And she's like, quit calling me Britney Spears. And I'm like, no one talks to The Rock like that. Which is really funny because I don't have a girlfriend. That was just some lady on the bus. She did not smell what I was cooking.
1: I Heart Comedy.
3: That's just one of those things that's just hard to do. There's a lot it's hard to do, but there's like a reward for it. You know, like if you start your own business, that's hard to do. You got to leave your job and take a chance. You're going to pay yourself. You got to start your own business, and it's a lot of risk. But if you pull it off, you get a reward. You get to live a comfortable life with your family. You have a successful business. That's a great thing. There's no reward for Mount Everest. It's just hard. That's it. It's a trick. You get people like, bro, only a few thousand people ever made it to Mount Everest. Maybe because it sucks. Do you know how many people go to Hawaii? Like a million every year. It's awesome there. What are you doing? You're going to spend your time in something that sucks. You can go to Google Earth right now and see the whole thing from the comfort of your living room. You don't have to leave. There's nothing there. It's just snow. It's the same as the snow at the bottom. It's just way up there. There's no difference. It's not like you get to the top and the Lucky Charms guy's waiting for you with a big bag of diamonds. Hey, you've made it to the top. Here's your diamonds. You don't have to work again for the rest of your life. Come with me to the supreme hot cocoa in the tin below. No, there's just snow. Snow and bodies. That's it. And you're going to be the next to get there. I was there, I made it, let's go back. I'm going to be out there with nature, bro. That's what it's all about, being out there with nature. People, yeah, a lot of people think that. But here's the deal about nature. Nature is everything, okay? We don't like to think that our society is nature because we created it. But guess what? This is no different than a beehive. It's just more complicated because people are smarter than bees. Cities are natural. That's why they're everywhere. It's not like there's only one city and everybody's like, what the is this? No, cities are all over the place. They're natural. You know what's not natural? You in the middle of the mountains in the middle of the winter. You know what that's like? You ever see that one ant walking through your kitchen by himself? That's you. That's you when you're in the mountains. You're not supposed to do that. It's stupid. There's nothing there for you. There's no resources. People have scouted in advance. It sucks. There's documentaries on it. Stay clear. Just like that ant in your kitchen, you are out of place, sir. You see ants outside, do you ever have a problem with them? Me, never. I'm on my way to my car, I see a little trail of ants with a little candy wrapper. I'm like, good luck with the candy, fellas. You have yourself a fun day. I never think of anything, but if I find you spinning around in my cat's food bowl, I will bring wet death from the sky on you. I got a can with a picture of your body on it, with your legs up in the air and a big red line through you, and I will spray that on a stream through your whole family till I find that hole in the ground where your whole village is, and I'll keep spraying until that can feels light. You're in the wrong place. Buddha be damned, you must die.
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4: You know why Jews don't wear penny loafers? Because they give them stiff necks. Still there, still there. They both there, they both there, they're there. Are they there, there, there, there? Are they there, they're there, there? You know why Jews wear yarmulkes? Because those little propellers are extra. They don't get any funnier than that one. How can you tell a Jewish guy at the football game? He leaves after the coin is tossed. Jewish cheerleader, get that quarterback. Worst one of all time, Jewish child molester. Hey kid, want to buy some candy? Never fails to amaze me, those are all the same joke. Every night for 20 years, Irving Schwartz gets down on his knees on the side of his bed and says, Lord, it's me, Irving Schwartz. I'm a good Jewish man. I'm good to my family. I go to temple one time, Lord. Couldn't you let me, Irving Schwartz, win the lottery? Every night for 20 years, he's on his knees on the side of his bed. Lord, it's me, Irving Schwartz. I'm a good man. I'm good to my wife and family. I go to temple, Lord, please, one time, could you let me, Irving Schwartz, win the lottery? Please, one night after 20 years, the heavens open up and God says, Irv, if you want to win the lottery, you got to buy a ticket. Come on in here.
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5: Yo, you guys go to church? That's creepy. No? We're all going to hell? All right, forget it. You know, because here's the thing, man. People act like church isn't creepy, but it's definitely creepy, you know? Like, I grew up Catholic, you know? Yo, this joke isn't gonna go very well for you guys. This isn't the funny, positive Catholic bit. How come priests are so great and never do anything scandalous?
6: Like, believe what you want, but don't act like church isn't creepy. It's definitely creepy. Like, I grew up in the Catholic Church, you know? And like, whatever. You just kind of believe whatever your parents tell you, you know? Like, you don't even think about it. You're just like, no way. He died for all of us so we could all live? Awesome. He hung himself on the cross for that many days, and that's why now we went through generations and generations and build buildings and have a society and can harvest fruits and vegetables, and that's why now I can play Xbox? Awesome. That's all you care about as a little kid. But I grew up and walked into church recently with my adult made-up brain. And I was like, man, how did I not realize when I was a kid that this was so creepy? Believe what you want, but don't act like church isn't creepy, man. There's tall walls with stained glass windows up at the top. There's people on the stained glass windows with thorns around their head. They're bleeding from the thorns, crying out of their eyeballs. Their clothing's all ripped. And how come everybody's facial expression on the stained glass window is always this? Right? It's like something creepy just happened, but we definitely can't talk about it here in church. But nobody's creepier than the priest. Not for obvious reasons, but here's why. Don't all like I did it. It's creepy. Here's even creepier than that. Because they'll sing for no reason at all. Right? every few minutes I had the same five notes, just Yo, why are you doing that for no reason? Everything is his song. Every sentence, every story, everything. Just, Jesus came down to talk to Mary and Joseph and the Holy Spirit. Came down to talk to three wise men. Three wise men traveled through Nazareth, joined the lambs, given Adam and Eve. Adam and Eve came down to talk to the disciples. They double talked to say, came down and said, Yeah, I feel like he hits those five notes whenever he forgets how the rest of the story goes. You know what I mean? Just Jesus came down, talked to Mary and Joseph and the Holy Spirit. Came down, talked to three wise men. And then it traveled through, and then it kind of just all went to Best Buy.
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8: Now this next thing is about the English language. It's about little expressions we use, we all say them, the little sayings and expressions that we use all the time, most of us, and we never really seem to examine these expressions very carefully at all. Like, out walking the streets. You know, guy gets a parole, they say, now instead of being in prison, this guy is out walking the streets. How do we know? Maybe the guy's home banging the babysitter. Not everybody gets a parole is out walking the streets. A lot of times they steal a car, you know. And we ought to be glad. Thank God he stole a car. At least he's not out walking the streets. Fine and dandy. That's an old-fashioned one, isn't it? Yeah. Say to a guy, how are you? He says, fine and dandy. Not me. I never say that. You know how come? Because I'm never both of those things at the same time. Sometimes I'm fine, not dandy. Close to dandy, approaching dandy, in the vicinity of dandyhood. Not quite fully dandy. Other times, I am indeed highly dandy. However, not fine. One time, 1965, August, for about an hour, I was both fine and dandy at the same time, but nobody asked me how I was. And I could have said to the person, fine and dandy, I consider it a lost opportunity. Walking papers, you know? Guy gets fired. He said, geez, poor guy. Well, they give him his walking papers today. Did you ever get any walking papers? Seriously? Believe me, in my life, I got fired a lot of times. You can tell. Never got any walking papers. Never got a pink slip either. You know what I would get? A guy would come around to my desk and say, get out of here! You don't need paper for that.
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7: Sklar Brothers.
9: We came home, like, let's perform at the local comedy club, the Funny Bone, and hang out there. And we get our parents situated in the room. And then we go outside to wait till the end of the show. And we're hanging out with some of the St. Louis comics. And they're like, there are a few of them there that, like, were definitely bitter and just
10: angry that we had gone.
9: Anybody had moved out of St. Louis, and they were aggressively complimenting.
10: You know the way someone, when they hate you, they aggressively compliment.
9: Like, wow, you guys are doing
10: really
9: well.
10: Yeah, you guys are great.
9: Yeah, you guys are really
10: good
9: doing well.
10: Good for you guys.
9: Yeah, way to go. Yeah. Can't spell Sklar without L.A.
10: Yeah.
9: What do you say to that?
10: Yeah.
9: So that's kind of going through our minds as we're about ready to go on stage. Finally, they're like, you're up. And they said, what do you want us to give you a light at what? Like, we're going to do 30 minutes. They said, 27? Yeah, 27.
10: Great, 27.
9: Great. So we get on stage, and immediately we launch into a long story, which was a bad
10: horrible
9: idea.
10: Horrible idea.
9: Because we just, in a wave, we see ourselves lose the room. Like, from
10: just
9: here.
10: Just feel us losing.
9: We, like, lost our parents who were so supportive for so many years. We lost them.
10: They were talking.
9: Paying attention.
10: I heard something.
9: It was awful, right? And we could just feel ourselves getting to a deeper hole. And then finally someone got up and was like, you suck. And so we're like, don't ignore it. Plow forward. Don't talk to him. We got through the story. He gets up and he's like, I said you suck.
10: Like now, it needed some sort of clarification.
9: Yeah. I'm sorry. What was that?
10: Oh, you couldn't understand those words.
9: So, at this point, Randy and I decide to open it up to this guy for, I don't know for what reason.
10: We were like, okay, sir, why do we suck?
9: Why do we suck?
10: He's like, I don't know, you just suck.
9: Something in us at that point snapped. It was like the months of not working, our parents wanting to come along, 9/11.
10: Yeah, 9/11.
9: Yeah. It all bubbled up.
10: Yeah.
9: Feeling so bad about that. We get into the crowd was with us. We get in.
10: They're cheering like you guys. They love to see it. We start performing a little bit more. And then he gets up again and he's like, you still suck.
9: And then he gets cheers.
10: And we were like,
9: your people were just with us.
10: Enough. Enough. So we drop the microphones, get off stage.
9: We're 12
10: like,
9: minutes.
10: 12 minutes in. And like the guy with the light at 27. Right. So we walk past all the comics who were like hated us. We're like, yeah, good job, LA comics. Yeah. Nice.
9: Way to show us how to do it.
10: Yeah. White by the guy with the $75 check in his hand. Didn't even take it. Go walk into this indoor mall, up this escalator. And as we're walking away, like Randy and I start blaming each other for what just happened. This redneck drove a wedge through a 30-year relationship
9: right here.
10: As I'm like, why didn't you handle it, dude?
9: Why he was on your side of the room.
10: My fault because he was on my side of the room.
9: Handle your business.
10: Handle my business? Yeah. People were talking on your side.
9: Was anybody talking over
10: you? Was I supposed to say his
9: drinks? Was I supposed to say his checks?
10: Was I supposed to say his order?
9: Handle your business.
10: Handle my business.
9: Handle your finished business right there. Handle it.
10: So...
9: So that's what was going on.
10: And we make it all the way to the door, almost to the parking garage, and then we stop cold at the same time. We're like, Mom and Dad.
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11: Jeez, I've been listening to you guys out there. You sound like you're in a good mood, and that's what sets us apart. Yeah, I almost got robbed going home late last night. Thank God I just popped an Altoid. Did you know if you have an Altoid in your mouth and breathe on someone, you can disorient them for a few minutes? Who needs a mint this strong? If you think you need a mint that strong, what you need is a tongue scraper. Then my whole neighborhood's outraged. Picketing because a strip club opened up. Yeah, there's a big sign out in front of it, totally nude. Well, I thought they meant to get in. So I'm standing in line. Just got out of the service. Postal. Saw a lot of action though. Mostly little dogs. Nothing I couldn't handle with the mace and the kickboxing. I hate phone solicitors. I don't know if you're like me. I would rather get an obscene phone call. At least they work for themselves. So I saw my mom today. It was right. I mean, she didn't see me or anything. It was a close call. Thank God for dumpsters, huh? You know, I realize I no longer need to see my mother, or call my mother, or talk to my mother, because I am my mother.
12: I'm always delighted to be in Nashville. I'm always happy to be in the South. I feel a great affinity with people in the South because I share your pain. I know what it's like to have everyone in the world think they can do your accent better than you can do. Right? And then they want to do your accent to you to help you. You from the South? Higgity diggity diggity. I'm going to try something tonight. Because we're doing the special and the cameras are here, and because I'm in the South and I feel a little more comfortable here, I want to try something I don't normally do. I'm going to try and tell you a joke. I know what you're thinking. Oh, Craig, come on, not a joke! Not from you, Craig. There's professional comedians for that kind of thing. Not a joke from you, Craig. From you, we want tales of the old country, Craig. Tell us about the time you lived in the swamp with Shrek. Tell us about that. What was that like, Craig? Oh, we farty poo, hey, donkey. Oh, hey. That's right. Now, I want to tell you this joke. It's important for me because it's a dirty joke. Steady. No, it's a dirty joke, and I can't tell it on my TV show because it's such a dirty joke. And there's cuss words in it, too. Oh, yeah. Listen, I will be cussing tonight. That just so as you know. No, I will. I will. Don't awe me. I'll be cussing. Now, don't wave your finger at me. You knew when you got here there'd be cussing. If you thought you were coming here tonight and every time I cussed, a little flag was going to appear and someone was going, Tootsie Fruitsie or something. Ooh la la. I swear it's going to be a long day for you if you thought I was going to be out. I can't cuss on TV and it bothers me. No, it does. Yeah, it does. It does bother me because when I was a young man, I was in punk rock groups and everything. And I was like, you never get me wearing a suit and sitting behind a desk. Now, every night, wearing a suit, sitting behind a desk.
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13: I recently found out I'm not a fighter. That's fun to know. I found out when I got punched in the face a lot in a row. I was like, oh, this isn't for me. You know, I'm actually going to stop doing this as soon as he stops punching me in the face. Probably going to retire with an 0-1 record. Hang up the gloves. Anybody ever been beat up so well that they actually become impressed with how good the other guy is at fighting in the middle of it? I remember I swung at him and he kind of ducked and then he hit me at the same time and I was like, ouch, that was cool. Well, you just did there. Wow, teach me. I didn't do very well in the fight. I ended up with 2 black eyes, which is the maximum number. There was some guy watching the fight. He came over to break up the skirmish. He ends up beating up the other guy because he said he felt sorry for me, which makes me the only person to ever fight a guy and come in third. I remember one time I got in an almost fight. At a bar, I was out, some dude and I were having words, you know, we're getting ready to throw down, according to him or whatever, and he's like, let's take it outside, you know, and my friend goes, oh, he'll bring it. I was like, well, maybe we should talk about this before you start spouting off. We're gonna go outside, this guy's taking it, now I gotta bring it. We're gonna be one shy, because I don't have it, you know, I don't even know what it is. We sign up for, is this like a potluck? I didn't know I was supposed to bring stuff to it, but so we're out there, we're standing toe-to-toe, right, and it's getting ready to happen, and he's mad, but I'm even madder, and the way I know that is because when I get extremely mad, I start to cry a little bit. This probably happens to other people, it's just a point of anger where I start welling up with tears. It's like a weird defense mechanism I was unaware my body possessed because I was like, let's fight, but my body's like, danger, release the water. But I wasn't sad. Those weren't, you know, sad tears, whatever. Those were tears of anger. Unfortunately, tears of anger look very similar to tears of, please don't hurt me, mister. People watching it were probably pretty confused, I would imagine, because they think they're going to see a fight, and then one of the guys looks like he just watched the ending to The Notebook, so they don't know that's going to happen. Other people just saw the end of it. They just saw me standing in front of a guy with tears streaming down my face. They're like, oh, those two guys just broke up or something.
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14: Race is a man. Race is about them, man. Only thing that makes me more angry than racism, only one thing makes me more angry than racism, is black people that are shocked at racism. Because whenever something racist goes down, they always manage to find one black person that can't believe it. I can't believe Imus would

0: When I last checked, that was the only advantage I had to being black. You want to switch places? You scream and I'll raise interest rates.
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2: Todd Barry.
3: I've been torn all over. Did a show in Missoula, Montana. Ordered a drink at the place I was working at. Ordered a gimlet, classic drink. Guy said he didn't know how to make it. Bartender next to him goes, oh, I can make that. I used to work at a gay video club. I was like, I don't even know what a gay video club is, but pretty sure I don't have to work one to know how to make a gimlet. It's a 10,000-year-old drink with two ingredients in it. It's like, what's he want, gin and tonic? Oh, I can handle that. I used to work at a bisexual shuffleboard court. What do you ask for, rum and coke? I'll handle that one, Freddie. For many years, I refereed a transgender Scrabble tournament. You keep me posted on any more nutty drink orders that come in. With my life experiences, I can be your go-to guy for any two-ingredient beverage. What do you ask for? Vodka soda. Let me deal with that. After high school, I got a job supervising an S&M lawn crew. Did a show in North Dakota. Did a radio interview to promote it. Guy said he wanted to give away some tickets to my show. I was like, go ahead. He's like, all right, first five callers each get a pair of tickets to see Todd Barry. First five callers each get a pair of tickets. And we sat there. And we sat there some more. And at some point, I go, hey, no one's calling. He's like, it's always this way. It's always this way. Then why do you do it this way? I'm thinking this is not a good way. Why don't you start out giving away one pair of tickets, see if someone scoops those babies up within 4 to 6 hours. Then you'll be like, oh my God, you don't believe this. Todd Barry just slipped me a note. Oh my God, this is unbelievable. He's authorizing a second pair of tickets. This is simply unprecedented in the long history of North Dakota comedy ticket giveaways. He's even throwing in backstage passes. Go visit Todd in his dressing room / storage closet that he shares with five cases of off-brand honey mustard sauce.
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7: Like all these celebrities are adopting kids, like Madonna adopted a kid, right? That's like the latest fad with celebrities, right? You gotta go out, you gotta adopt a kid, but the rule is, it can't be white. You know, it can't be white, it could be anything else. It could be African, it could be Asian, it could be Indian, but it can't be white. What, there's no dirty little white trash kid in the middle of Tennessee, curl up next to an outhouse, you can't hook him up once every four or five kids? Some dirty little white kid on a rusted out tricycle left. Right after a tornado, you know? Just kind of balance it out. It's just bizarre, man. How weird was that watching Madonna going over there, walking into that African village? Just come walking in, like going in there to pick out a baby, you know? It's like freaked me out. I was just sitting at home like, dude, are we buying Africans again? What is going on here? Dude, you know they were freaking out over there, like, they're back! Everybody link arms. Watch out when they smile. They're the most dangerous when they smile. Dude, why do you think they're getting these kids, man? I don't understand it. I think they're up to something. I think they're trying to eliminate the middleman and sweatshop labor, you know? Oh, stop your groaning. Everything you're wearing is made from a sweatshop, you know? It is. You don't believe me? Take off your sneaker. Just listen to it like a seashell. You hear that little kid crying, and they're like, hey, I want to go home. I've been working for 23 hours for the love of God. Stop paying me in shoelaces.
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9: Volvo, they have a new keyless entry device, and it has a heartbeat sensor on it. So it's like you aim it at your car, and you press it. If it flashes, that means someone is hiding in your car and they're going to kill you. That's just what's going to happen. It's going to get real if you go to your car. The only thing, though, it's like $1,000, which is kind of expensive. So if you don't have the money, what you can do is you can just look in your window. That's the other way. Yeah. It's not as flashy. I'll admit that. It's not as flashy. It's the same. It's the same. I had a guy try to convince, like I was telling, I told him about it, and he tried to convince me that it was for when people leave their babies in the car. Like, I was like, are you out of your mind, dude? Like, that's no way. Like, I've heard a few stories where that's happened, not millions, that they need to invent something for that. Like, how often does he think, like, people are just walking away from their car, like, pretty regularly, and being like, you know what, I cannot, for the life of me, remember if I brought my baby with me today. And how far would you park to be like, oh, I do not want to walk back and check. I don't have time to be zigzagging all over this parking lot. Like, they should do something, you know? I got an idea for this. I've been traveling a lot, which has been fun. I just went to Vancouver, Canada, which was a good time. I stayed downtown, so I stayed, like, the hotel. It was great. You can just look into people's apartments. Like, no one shuts their window blinds. So that, like, becomes your whole weekend. You're just looking into... And when you spy on people, you want to see them have sex or a murder. Like, that's it. Like anything else, you're like, these are the worst people I've ever...
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10: Bill Hicks.
11: Yeah, it's good. First thing I noticed when I came up here was, of course, the homeless situation. Now, I'm no Bleeding Heart, okay? But when you're walking down the streets of New York City and you're stepping over a guy on the sidewalk who, I don't know, might be dead, does it ever occur to you to think, wow, maybe our system doesn't work? Does that question ever bubble up out of you? I mean, if there was only a couple of bums, I'd think, well, they're bums. But there's thousands of these guys. I mean, I'm running like a bum hurdle down the 100-yard bum hurdle. Watch out, guys. Here we go. Hey, you got any money? Hey, you got any money? Hey, you got any money? Ooh, whoa. I tipped that last guy, but it's okay. I didn't tip him over. That hurdle counts. And I had no idea there was thousands of these guys. You know what I mean? So when I first moved here, I'm walking down the street, and all I get is, you know, 10, 15 guys per block.
12: You got any money?
11: I was like, yeah, I do. Thanks for reminding me. It feels great. See ya. I thought they were like asking about my wealth. You know, are you okay? You got money? You calling your mom? Your health all right? Yeah, boy, people in New York are so friendly. Man, some of these guys, they look healthy. I don't get it. They're just bums. You know what I mean? Very idea. They want me to just give them the hard-earned money my folks send to me every week. You leech, get a job, man. My dad works 8 hours a day for this money. Damn it, I'll get on a soapbox right on the street. I will. The nerve of these people. I mean, I had to cut the lawn every Saturday for 15 years for a quarter. This guy comes out from behind a dumpster and wants a cut of my action, you know? Where were you when I was edging? You ever have the one that flips on you, that turns psycho on you? Because I give them quarters, and sometimes I don't have any change, and I'm not going to break a 20 for a bum, okay? I've got a life. And, you know, they ever have the one that turns on you? Hey, could you help me out? Sorry, I don't have anything. Thanks for nothing, buddy. You don't know what it's like to be broke. Well, yeah, I do. That's why I work. Know exactly what it's like. You sleep on the pavement, you dig through the garbage for food, and you bum money from strangers. Am I right? That is what I do. See ya. I feel very sorry for these guys because I don't know why they're bums. Do you know why they're bums? No one asks. When the guy's digging through the garbage, no one ever goes out, why are you digging through the garbage? They're just psychos. You know, and some of them, you got any money? You got a quarter? Hey, for the same quarter, I can get that bum to squeegee my window. You know what I mean? I'm in a comparatively bum shop. I want the most for my bum quarter, and I want a receipt. That's how you get rid of them. Get a receipt, you know?
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13: Man, the world's getting dumber. That's one thing my grandpa did tell me. The world's getting... There are some flat-out stupid people roaming this earth. Loose, unchecked, on a daily basis. More now than ever before in our history. And they're not dying. They're breeding. Does that not worry anybody else? You're getting thicker than bugs on a bumper. It's like a bad monster movie. One gets killed, another one comes right after him. Right after him. It's like Kleenex. It just keeps showing up. Showing up. Showing up. It used to be God would help us out. He'd weed out the stupid, help out the good people. You know, some dimwit, you know, drinking a 12-pack by himself, wanders out from between two parked cars without looking. It was the Lord himself that would send that cement truck to take him out. Surgical, survival of the fittest. You are off, you know. And then people would run out of their trailers and make a big scene. Ooh, look, honey, that's a tragedy. Look at that. No, that's a half-wit laying there. That's what that. Look, he's got a sleeveless Billy Ray Cyrus t-shirt on, and a chain wallet, and a turquoise belt buckle, and a Minnesota Vikings cap on. He's a loser. God doesn't let the stupid animals run around very long, does he? No, where are the stupid rabbits and squirrels? On the side of a highway with a tire track across their face, or in the lower colon of a mountain lion. That's where they are. That's where the stupid people were supposed to end up, but society, somewhere, we made a decision to put up these warning labels and safety features everywhere. What does that do? Keeps the idiots living longer than they were intended to, which backs up the system, constipates the earth, and makes life a living hell for anybody with half a brain in their head. I don't know about you, I peel off every warning sticker I can find, and I encourage you to do the same. Thank you, you get it. I love you. The violent, bloody deaths of the stupid are a Christmas present from heaven. Oh, love it. And you may say I'm a dreamer, but I'm not the only one. I know I'm not. The gas station's a great place to peel stickers. I'm gonna, warning, do not smoke cigarettes while putting gas in your tank. Does anybody in here need that sticker? I doubt it. You're stupid enough to have a Marlboro bobbing out of your pie hole lit at the gas pump. I think you need to look like a tiki torch for a while. That's what I need. Call the ambulance. I'm on fire. You're going to stay on fire because I'm going to the grocery store to get some ballpark Franks and some Wonder Buns.
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12: I got a great lady. I've been married for almost 28 years now. And so one day I'm sitting there watching TV and she comes in and she goes, Bill, we have to talk. And I'm like, oh God, what? And she goes, we need to take a family vacation. I'm like, okay. Now, my definition of the word vacation is this. Me in a beach chair with a Mai Tai in my hand and keep them coming till I roll off face first into the sand. That's vacation. We get to the hotel, I strip down to my bathing suit, I got my hand in the shape of a glass, I am headed to the bar. And she goes, where are you going? I go, bar, Mai Tai, I am still mad at you. She goes, no, I booked us on a trip. And I go, we just got here. And she goes, but it was the only day I could get it, Bill, and it's going to be fun. The kids are going to love it. You're going to love it. And I go, what is it? And she goes, we're going on a shark feeding frenzy. Okay, wait. We're in a boat looking down in the water. No, that's the best part. We're in the water with the sharks. And I go, have you lost your mind? Do you know why they don't do that in the United States? Because we have laws. So we get down to the beach, and there's a guy standing there. His name's Paco. I swear to God, I could not make that up. And he's wearing nothing more than what looks like a red handkerchief. And he's got a burlap sack filled with masks and snorkels. And God knows whose mouth these snorkels have been in. So we wade down in the water to about this deep. And then you just sit down on the bottom of the ocean, and you hold onto this nylon rope. And you get seated, and it's crystal clear. And there was all these beautiful fish, and they're swimming around, and I'm feeling kind of bad. So Gail's sitting right next to me. I'm talking to her through the snorkel because I'm an idiot. I went, I'm sorry. I love you. Look at all the little pretty fish. All of a sudden, in the water wades Paco, and he starts turning really fast. So the handkerchief starts going, and I'm like, oh, my God. We flew to Costa Rica to watch an underwater porn show. It's like, oh my God, did you see my squid? I should have wore something. I'm so sorry, you know. And then he takes a bag of bloody chomped up fish and starts swishing it in the water. Well, all of a sudden, all the little pretty fish go. And I'm like, where'd the little fish go? Within seconds, there's like 30 sharks just going. Ah, ah, ah, ah, ah. And I'm like, oh my God. And one of them broke away from the pack and started swimming right at us. And I heard this high-pitched screaming. And I looked at my daughter, and she's just clicking pictures. I looked at my wife, she's taking pictures, and I realized it was me. This thing is heading right for us. Its mouth is opening. I'm going, aah! All I got in front of me is a nylon rope. Like, that's going to stop a man-eater? Like, he's going to get the rope. Oh, damn it, a rope. Well, apparently the rope works. Because just as he got there, he flipped a U-turn. But when he turned, his tail touched my stomach. Oh, my God. I shot out of that water like a missile out of a Kansas silo, screaming the whole way as I walked on water, going, aah! My wife jumps up. She goes, where are you going? I go, bar, Mai Tai, I'm going to suck it through this snorkel. And Paco's like, come back. I go, put on a jock strap.
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14: Recently, I was walking my dog around my building on the ledge. A lot of people are afraid of heights, not me. I'm afraid of widths. I have a 3-year-old dog and named him Stay. He's a lot of fun when he's a puppy because when I call him, I would say, come here, Stay. And he would go. A lot smarter than that now. Now when I call him, he'll just ignore me and keep on typing. He's an East German Shepherd. Last night I was in a bar and I walked up to this beautiful woman and I said, do you live around here often? said, you're wearing two different color socks. I said, yes, but to me they're the same because I go by thickness. And she said, how do you feel? And I said, well, you know when you're sitting on a chair and you lean back, so you're just on two legs, and then you lean too far and you almost fall over, but just at the last second you catch yourself. I feel like that all the time. I have a map of the United States, it's actual size. It says 1 mile equals 1 mile. When people ask where I live, I say E5. Last summer, I folded it. My girlfriend has a queen size bed, and I have a Corchester size bed. It's red and green and has bells on it. The ends curl up. I woke up one morning, she asked me if I slept good. I said, no, I made a few mistakes. I got a postcard from my best friend George. It was a satellite picture of the entire Earth. On the back, he wrote, wish you were here.
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16: Mr. Warmth, Don Rickles. Why don't you go and milk a Clydesdale for a half hour?
17: Milk a Clydesdale?
16: That's right. You don't have to play it back.
17: How about a little good evening? How's your mother? How's your family? Anything?
16: All right. How is your lovely wife, Barbara, and your young child?
17: She dies Thursday.
16: No, come on.
17: No, not sure. But you didn't get married. I got a Jewish wife that just lays in bed and goes, help me with the jewelry.
16: You didn't get married, though, until you were late in life.
17: Well, till I was what?
16: Well, I mean,
17: I met the most darling lady in life late in life because I worked with strippers, exotic dancers, as we call them today. You know, with the cobra coming out of the basket, and the cobra went, I want to be with you. And the broad went, challenge me, challenge me. It's a long story. I was on the road a lot. Laying in bed watching a moth die on the lamp, you know. And when you get like that, you find yourself on a street corner going, miss. And then I met my wife, who said, I'm not some perverted jerk, I'm a person. And now she's sitting at home, just laying there, going, he's so rich, he's so rich. See, they always say Jewish people have a lot of money. You're an Irish guy, right?
18: That's right.
17: Well, you never would have money because you're too busy spending it on beer. You just sit around the house in your bathroom going, no, Ed McMahon is a good guy, and he sits here every night on that couch, night after night, saying, Johnny, you're marvelous. But Ed, I know and you know that someday he can't live forever, and I saw the x-rays a week. This will be your show, just like you wanted, 90 minutes of you. Just you sitting there going, oh, your Uncle Mike, your sister Kate. You dumbo from Nebraska. His mother and father are sitting on the porch in Nebraska going, why doesn't Johnny call? And his father is not that way. Your dad is what, about 6'2"?
16: No.
17: Your father, try to think.
16: Yes.
17: See, when you get that rich, you forget the family. He's so busy in court all day long going, well, who wants to sue? You got a lovely wife now, Joanna, who I saw.
16: I'm still trying to get the hassock from the last marriage. Look.
17: Now, John, you've had, not lucky in love, but now, thank God, you've met the woman of your dreams. Really.
16: Well.
17: And,
16: well, if you're as successful at marriages as you are at television shows, you've got a lot coming up, haven't you?
17: Loves you, Johnny. I always loved you. I don't care what you say. You're the best talk show guy in the world. You give me a break. You are not of my faith, but I bless you. Hashem, Achoyim, Panoi, Hanoi, Panoim. And I'll made you a helicopter.
16: For a moment, I thought I was going to have the operation. We're going to take a break here, and you can catch a shower.
17: Oh,
16: and then we'll, We'll be right back after this word. So stay tuned.
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12: Then I make the big mistake sometimes and put on the news. And now let's go down to Texas, where our reporters are attempting to make a tragedy victim cry on the air. Always, right? Bad enough, the guy is 80 years old and he's in the middle of the highway and his boxer shorts all confused. Got wiped out in the flood, you know. His house is floating away. Do they feel sorry for the guy? Do they help him? No. They're running after him like mice. Sir, sir. Any comment? Any comment? Poor guy's crying. Just once, I wish the guy was drunk when I interviewed him, you know? And he didn't care. Totally confused, the news guy. You know, he's been slamming wild turkey since his house blew away. He could give it, you know. Any comment? I feel great. Really? Man, a thing like this gets you out of the house. I think the couch looks much better in a gas station. How about yourself? You know, with the bunk beds on either side of the highway, the kids aren't fighting as much. So you don't care? Not in the least. What are your plans? I'm going to Disneyland. Well, thank you for that bad news update, Bob. And now let's go to the sports. Football, baseball, basketball, and for some reason, golf. I don't know why they call that a sport. Not a sport. Sorry. I know I'm going to piss off a certain amount of fat guys in yellow pants. I know it takes a lot of focus and concentration to wear those clothes without laughing. But let's be honest. I like golf, but there's not enough chance of major injury. That's why I like football. What a great game. Yeah. Football. Great game. Not so much the players. The announcers are really cool. Big announcers up there in that booth with a big geeky headset on. Talking about nothing. Hey, look at that player, Bill. What a hit. Looks like his lungs squirted right out of his helmet. What's your analysis? That's gotta hurt, Bob. Thank you, Captain Obvious. Hey, who would you say is buried in Grant's tomb? I'm gonna go with Grant, Bob. No wonder you're getting the big money. Shut up. Why is he talking at all? You're watching this stuff on TV anyway, you know? This is all the announcer has to say. See that? So did I. Back to you, Jim.
8: 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You've come to the right place. This is iHeart Comedy.
15: Aziz Ansari.
18: I like music a lot, man. I was listening to this rapper, Kanye West. He has this song where he's talking about how hard he's worked to get to the top. In the song, he has a line where he goes, "Why don't you try making 5 beats a day for 3 summers? Well, that doesn't sound all that difficult. Boom, boom, boom, boom, boom, boom, boom, boom, boom, boom, boom. Well, that's 3 right there, and that's just 10 seconds from a random spring day. I don't know if it's tougher in the summers, but there you go, Kanye. Aziz Ansari tried. Before I leave, I want to tell you guys 2 things, actually. One thing, I was talking to this guy recently, and he told me he moved from the Philippines to Alabama to be a doctor. And I was like, man, out of all the places in the country, like, why Alabama? And he's like, well, I don't have my green card yet, so if I worked in a place that's underserved, like Alabama, they'll give me something called a J-1 waiver. And I was like, that's kind of a weird deal. You know, the government's like, oh, yeah, yeah, you can come to the United States. Come on, come on, come on. But you gotta go to Alabama, you know? It's kind of like your girlfriend is going, yeah, I'll get naked, but you can only look at my left elbow. And my left elbow hates people from foreign countries. But, last thing I'll tell you guys. A couple of weeks ago, I was walking around in the city, and you know, after 9/11, you sometimes see those cops that have, like, huge assault rifles with them and, like, big German shepherds. Me and my friend saw one of these guys, and my friend started taking pictures of the dog because it looked kind of crazy. And the cop gets all pissed. He's like, how many pictures you need to take, son? Why don't you keep it moving? I was like, man, that's pretty harsh. And he goes, harsh? You don't know what harsh is. And I didn't say anything after that. But here are a couple of scenarios that I wish would have happened instead. So, in the first scenario, I just happened to have a large brick in my hand. and I nail a guy against the head. And then for whatever reason, there are no negative consequences for that action. In the second scenario, when he goes, "You don't know what harsh is," I go, "Maybe you don't know what harsh is." And I grab his dog and I snap its neck. Why? Because in this scenario, I'm really strong and a little bit ruthless. And then in the final scenario, when he goes, "You don't know what harsh is," I go, "Why don't you try making 5 beats a day for 3 summers?"
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15: You know, like, say you're homeless in New York City, right? And it's the summertime, you know the winters are going to come. One morning you wake up, you walk to Jersey. Now you're homeless in Jersey. You see what I'm saying? Right? Hang out in Jersey, go down to Delaware, you know, North Carolina, I mean, you know, D.C., all of that stuff, right? By the time the winter comes, you'll be homeless in Florida. Huh? You know how birds fly south for the winter? I think homeless people should walk south for the winter. You know what I mean? Just a bunch of winos in a V formation. You know what I'm saying? We gotta go south. We gotta go south. But it'll be cool, though. It'll be cool. Think about it. Because, like, if the homeless people start walking early, you know it's gonna be a cold winter. You know what I'm saying? You could gauge the winter by the homeless people. Having fun? How you doing, Brian? Doing good? Are you from this area?
19: Originally?
15: Yeah, yeah.
19: Canada.
15: Canada. Oh, Canada. Eastern or Western?
19: Western.
15: Western. Nice. I like Canada, man. Canada's a cool place. I went to Canada recently, you know? It's my first time there. And I don't know why. I wanted to meet a black person from Canada. That's how we are. We like to see each other. And then we see too many. We're like, okay, that's enough. You know, but... You know, like, when you're in Harlem, you're like, what's all these black people going on? You know? But in Canada, you want to see a black person, right? So I went up to Canada, and I went to meet a brother from there, like a brother from another land, you know, see how they was living, you know. But basically, I'm here to tell you, black people are kind of the same, you know. There's differences, but it's basically the same, you know, because I was up in Canada performing. I went to the club, right? The bouncer was this big black dude, bald-headed, big black dude, right? So I woke up to him like, "Hey, bro, how's it going? I'm one of the comics performing tonight." He's like, "You better be funny, eh?"
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21: So, people on the internet seem so active, you know, and flexible, you know. So my ad used to read like, "Look, I can wear a gown, you know, I love gowns, but I love to, you know, just kind of hurl myself in a boxcar and ride the rails, you know. I work hard, I play harder, I'll rest when I'm dead, and I'm never gonna die." Got your helmet? Let's go parasail glide kicking. I don't know. My current ad, more real, reads, "I can wear the same outfit for 5 days, or I can crouch naked in the shower and get real small." "I sleep hard, I dream harder. I'm on a roller coaster with Beyonce. I'll wake up when it's time." "Got your library card? Let's go pay off some of my fines. Because I do not borrow books. I lease."
22: I don't like that wild encounter stuff. You know, I grew up in a city. I don't know nothing about that junk. We went hiking a couple months ago, and we stayed in a rustic cabin. I found out rustic means old... Little tip for you there. They don't even have showers in these things. You ever been in one? No? Me and my girlfriend, we're hiking for like 3 days. And we're all slimy because we can't take a bath. And she goes, "Hey, let's make love." I go, "Make love?" I go, "We'll burst into flames. What the hell are you talking about?" off. We'll start a grease fire, you idiot. She's nuts. Sometimes she wants to have sex like 2-3 times a month. What am I, a machine? You know what she tells me the other day? Get this. She goes, hey, she goes, why don't you trim yourself down there a little bit? I'm like, no, I'm good. Like, get away from me, you freak. Where the hell are you going to get that done? I tried. I went to the Supercuts. Just take a little off the sides. And don't touch the back. You ever do that, folks? You ever, just me. Okay, good. Well, don't do it. It looks horrible. Then I'm like, man, I gotta fix this. So then I shaved it all off. I know. Now when I get cold, I get goosebumps. Yeah, looks like chicken. Original, not the extra crispy.
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13: Commercial that makes me feel the worst about myself, I would have to say, would be the P90X commercials. That commercial always comes on when I'm eating, which is the worst time for any fitness commercial comes on, because it knows when you're sitting there being a little fatty, eating graham crackers with your shirt off, watching Law & Order SVU. It knows. And it comes on and it gets you. You're sitting there, you're like, I'll never find love. I don't know. I don't know. Do you want to get in shape? You're like. And by the way, it's not asking you if you want to get in regular person shape. It's not talking to normal people. It's talking to like Navy SEALs. It's talking to crazy people. It's not asking you if you want to look mediocre when you go to the pool this summer. Just for crazy, it's saying, hey, do you want to get in such good shape so quickly that your arms and your chest and your back get too big to fit through normal doorways, so every time you come through you smash into the plaster and you're costing your mother thousands of dollars in drywall damage? Is that what you want? Do you want your friends and family to fear you because you drink horse testosterone and creatine shakes and they make you sleep outside? Is that what you want? Do you want to get so huge so quickly, so unnaturally, that all your clothes shrink on you and they fit like baby clothes because you're like the Hulk mid-transformation and you can't afford to buy new clothes because you spent all your money on these P90X DVDs? My question is why? Why would the average guy want to get that jacked that fast? Why? So you can, what, be the strongest manager at the Verizon store? What are you doing with that muscle? You work in sales. You're not guarding Sparta. It's fine. This is smartphone.
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17: I bought this big two-story custom van to tour in. And it's kind of neat. It's got the James Bond couch in the back where you push a button and the couch in the back automatically turns into a bed. I'm like, well, that's cool. I finally got something over those Mercedes-Benz driving in-laws of mine. You know what I mean? When I first bought the van, I was real proud of it, and I took it straight over to my brother-in-law's house to show it off because he's such a prick. He takes one look at my new van. He goes, I can't believe you didn't buy a Mercedes-Benz. I'm like, they don't make a van. He goes, Ron, I don't think you fully understand the intricacies of Mercedes-Benz engineering. Why, I got the 3-inch windshield wiper that keeps my headlight clean in a rainstorm. I got a place to have sex with your sister. I promised Sears I would tell this story on stage every night until the lawsuit settled.
0: I had my van down in Savannah, Georgia. I didn't like the way the tires were wearing on it. I took the van to Sears Automotive, a trusted name in automotive service. Takes them 3.5 hours to change 4 tires. Apparently, they had to whittle one of them out of a piece of wheat. I pay them $980 of my hard-earned money. I take a right-hand turn out of the mall. The left rear wheel falls off. It falls off. Turning my van into a tripod, spinning me into a dimension of pissed off I have never been in before in my life. This guy was a tire guy. That's all he did. He didn't some days work on transmissions. He was a tire guy. Sears, I found out later, had sent him to tire college for 3 days. Well, apparently he was sick on lug nut day, but they still let him work on my van. So I'm suing them, and I hope that next year they have to change the name of Sears Tower in Chicago to Ron White's big old building. You guys can all come over and party, too.
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12: Big sports fan. Like my Houston sports teams. Right? Yeah, take it easy. I know. When he introduced me, I heard somebody, "Boo, Astros suck." Well, just so you know, I don't play for the Astros. I know I look like a ball player. I took steroids, I just forgot to work out. If you think the Astros suck now, imagine if I did play for them. Hold my hot dog. I hope this guy pitches underhand. My dad likes baseball too. Bit of a sad story. Just found out that my dad has Lou Gehrig's disease. Yeah, you know what the worst part is? My dad hates the Yankees, so he can't even say it. He's like, "I've got Jeff Bagwell's disease." I did that joke on an episode of Last Comic Standing, right? And after I did it, after they showed it on TV, the next day, I got an email from some lady from the Lou Gehrig's Disease Society. Yeah, I was like, that's probably not going to be good. But I was wrong, right? It was her saying, you know, "Thank you for bringing to light this horrible disease, you know, letting millions of people know about it. Sorry that your dad has it." I was like, "Yeah, you know, I didn't make up the joke, and, you know, my dad likes it, so I still do it." She was like, "Well, how about I give you a," she goes, "I can give you something you can give to your dad, a DVD copy of the movie Pride of the Yankees." Yeah, which is the Lou Gehrig story, right? And I was like, wow, what a thoughtful gift. I could be like, here you go, Dad. Here's a movie about a guy that dies from the same disease you have. I love you. You guys love your baseball here in St. Louis, that's for sure. Yeah, you can hardly tell walking around Westport. Right? Ozzie Smith's got his own restaurant. Albert Pujols has one. I heard Willie McGee is opening up a hot dog stand. He's going to be serving the ugliest hot dogs you've ever seen.
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14: George Carlin.
15: There are things we say when someone dies. Most of us say, a lot of us do. Things we say that no one ever questions. They just kind of go unexamined. Give you a couple examples. After someone dies, the following conversation is bound to take place, probably more than once. Two guys meet on the street. "Hey, did you hear? Phil Davis died." "Phil Davis? I just saw him yesterday." "Yeah. Didn't help. He died anyway. Apparently, the simple act of your seeing him did not slow his cancer down. In fact, it may have made it more aggressive. You know, you could be responsible for Phil's death. How do you live with yourself?" Here's another thing they say after a death. This is usually said to the surviving spouse. Listen, if there's anything I can do, anything at all, please don't hesitate to ask. What are you going to do, a resurrection? This ain't the New Testament, you know. You know what you tell a guy like that who wants to help? Oh, fine, why don't you come over this weekend? You can paint the garage. Do you drive a tractor? Good, that'll come in handy. The North 40 needs a lot of attention. Bring your chainsaw and your pickaxe. We're going to put your ass to work. He wants to help? Call his bluff. Call his bluff. Don't hesitate to ask.
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14: Second World War was all right, but not the ending. That, ooh, that tears a lot of people because we say, oh, you know, the A-bomb, it's, you know, atomic power's bad, but war's bad, but it ended a war, so, you know, and it was invented by Einstein, essentially, atomic power, and he's brilliant, isn't he? So bright. No, he said that light could be described as discrete bundles of energies that when irradiated onto an unstable... What sort of thinks like that? Do you know what I mean? That's what turned Stephen Hawking's mental, too much thinking. I mean, I'm not a doctor, but I'm pretty sure it's too much swatting can send you a little bit like him. I don't know, but it's sort of like, the universe is expanding. Of course it is, Stephen. Now, take a day off, go for a walk, not a walk, but I mean, go out. No, just open a window, at least just watch a bit of telly. Robot Wars is on, you like that? Don't have a go at Stephen Hawking. He's a genius. He's not genius, he's pretentious. Born in Kent and talks in an American accent. No more war on us. Animals have been used in war traditionally for, you know, forever. I mean, cavalry, and they used to send in dogs and goats to rip up the horse's underbelly in the 10th century and stuff. And I was looking on the US Navy website, researching the show, and looking at the personnel, and they've got, in the US Marines, it's absolutely true, they've got a 90-strong team of sea lions and dolphins. And they're trained to take these depth charges down and drop them under submarines and blow the... they don't know what they're doing. They're doing it for a bit of fish, but it's still... I think mainly it's the dolphins that do all the dangerous stuff, and the sea lions are more for morale when they get back going, that was brilliant. Well done, let's go to... What are you going to do tomorrow's? I think I've got a bit of whooping cough coming on, so...
8: Keeping the funny going day in and day out. I Heart Comedy.
12: So before I was an actor and a comedian, I was a flight attendant. Thanks. All right, it's really difficult to believe at an accident there'd be survivors. But at TWA, they're super optimistic. All right, picture it. We're cruising along 36,000 feet, 700 miles per hour. There's engine failure and we go down. Now, the airline says, as a flight attendant, after the aircraft stopped crashing, I'm supposed to yell, "Open seatbelts, come this way!" I then get off my flight attendant jump seat and I go over to my emergency exit where I look through that little peephole to see if there's any fire. Yeah, we crashed at 70,000 miles per hour. What are the chances of a fire? Then check. No fire. I then open up my emergency exit and I pull on a red manual inflation handle which jettisons a slide. Now there's a little yellow placard on that handle which says jerk to inflate. So I pull it. Then I have to throw up an international stop sign that's these five fingers open, not closed, open, which it'll hold back 300 of you as you're trying to get out that door. Yeah, I only weigh 110 pounds on Venus. I then assign two people. You stay at the bottom of the slide, help the people off, and send them away. How many of you are staying at the bottom of burning wreckage? I then drop my international stop sign and I yell to you the following commands. Jump, jump, two at a time. Form double lines. Remove shoes. Stay close together and don't take anything with you. You know every gay person on that plane is going into that overhead bin for that Gucci bag. Now, after the majority of you have cleared my area, I have to do a visual check to make sure there have been no people injured in the crash. At which point, I can jump to safety, provided my polyester uniform has infused with my skin. Let me show you why I was terminated. Boston, this is a true story, Boston 1992. This is what happened on my aircraft. The aircraft had just crashed. Open seatbelts, come this way! Follow my ass!
16: Mark Maron.
18: My parents are still alive, which is, you know, some days great. I've started to look at my parents as some sort of emotional terrorist organization. And whether or not they know it, they've wired me to emotionally explode and detonate when anyone gets close to me. But for some reason, as they get older, and I don't know if this is a common experience, they divulge information that I don't want or need to know about me and about them. I don't know if it's a burden they're carrying or they've got this, you know, this stuck in their soul and they need to get it out. But literally, where they're at now, they say things where I have this response sometimes where I'm like, I would have rather have struggled in the darkness for the rest of my life than be given this information. There's a reason. There's no statute of limitations on that. You're a parent. Don't tell me. I was in Arizona for my niece's bat mitzvah. It was my job to as it usually is, to buffer my father from every other human. That's why I'm a comedian. My father is a manic depressive. My first gigs were introed by my mother saying to me, "Mark, could you just go upstairs and make him laugh? You're the only one that can." Okay. So I go to Arizona, and I go to pick up my father, and I thought we were going to my brother's house to hang out with his kids. I go to his hotel room, and I say, "Okay, you ready? We're going over to see the kids, right?" And he goes, "What for?" And I said, "Because they're your grandchildren." And he says, "Yeah, some people get something out of that. I don't get anything out of that." And I said, "Let me get my notebook." And I said, "Then what are we going to do?" He goes, "Well, I've been looking for mustard slacks for 16 years.
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20: My dad's 65, which is not old. I think that old is a state of mind, but he uses it as a crutch. You know what I mean? He's like, "I'm old." He doesn't know how to use the internet. He's like, "I'm 65. I don't know how to use the internet." Yeah, Dad, I've met 65-year-olds that know how to use the internet. You're just dumb, okay? Here's the thing. Quick backstory. I have very large feet, right? I have size 14 feet, okay? And I was going to say it doesn't mean that, but it totally does. Can't lose them all. But here's what I have. I have to buy special size 14 socks. You can't walk in, anybody with big shoes knows, you can't walk into JCPenney's and get 14s. You can get 12s, maybe 13s. And by the way, I'm not going to the big and tall freak store. I'm not paying $40 extra for instead of an alligator on their shirt, it's like a hippo with three legs. So I order my socks online, and I order them bulk, because I just want to get it done with. I don't want this to be a regular occurrence in my life. Let's just do this forever. So I ordered 100 pairs of socks on the internet, and my dad calls me the next day and he goes, "What'd you do last night?" And I go, "To be honest, I ordered 100 pairs of socks on the internet." And he goes, "Wow, you must have been up all night." Yeah, Dad, it was brutal. I don't know how I made it. I hit a button and I went back to sleep. It was the worst. That's my dad. My mom. My parents, I love my parents, but I don't know how I'm alive today. I really don't. My mom, this is a true story. 1979, I was a year and a half old. I'm 33 years old. I got stolen for 5 minutes. I don't want to say kidnapped because that's too dark, but it was like, I was at a grocery store with my mom. This crazy old guy took me. They found him in the parking lot. Everything's okay. Everything's fine. Pretty much. It wasn't my mom's fault. I was in the shopping cart where you put the little kid, and she turned away for a second just to grab some cheese or whatever. And when she turned back,

0: You want a little property there too, so you... I don't want other people's items fraternizing with my carefully selected items. Put your sticks down. There's two ways to use the rubber divider stick. You can put it on the conveyor belt, or you can hold it there in your hand. It also works like that. Just go, excuse me, those potato chips are getting a little close to my box of donuts over there. See that corner of that bag kind of curling up against the side of the box? I'm a little worried about that. You paying attention to me? So there was a young lady in front of me the other day. Her total was $3. She chose to pay by the use of the check. What is with the chicks and the checks? Women are using way more checks than men. Are you aware of this, guys? Outside of, I think, bills, men write like 2-3 checks a month. Women go through like a book a day. And you know how you are when you're on the supermarket line anyway. You see the person in front of you pull out a check and you... But if it is a woman in front of you that's writing out the check, you will not be waiting long, because women write out so many checks, they are so fluent in the procedures of checking and check writing, it takes them 2 seconds and they're out of there. It's the one thing in their purse they can find immediately. It's the checkbook. The most difficult thing for women to find in their purse is keys. They have no idea where the keys are. Sometimes they have to dump it out, rake through it. But the checkbook, they got that. That comes out of a holster. Who do I make it out to? Here's my ID. See you later. You don't see men doing that. Men are totally intimidated by the check. To a man, a check is like a note from your mother that says, I don't have any money, but if you contact these people, they'll stick up for me. I gave my money to these people here. And then they gave me these. Is that worth anything at all? I put my name on it and the amount of money that I wish I had. You gotta beg this guy to trust you. And even if he does trust you, how much do you trust him in return? Not very much. Because when you write out the dollar amount on the check, you always put that long line all the way down. So he can't write in and $100 million too. I think if you don't finish the line, you have to pay that money.
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5: I literally was coming up the airport tunnel the other day, and you know, this weather being cold. Yeah, you ever go to joke with someone and they don't get your joke to the point where a party was like, I can't believe this person's vote counts as much as mine. I come up, I look at the woman behind the Delta desk, and I go, whoa, it's freezing. Am I in Atlanta or Alaska? The lady looks at me and she goes, you're in Atlanta, sir. Like, I might not be sure if I was almost all the way to Russia or just north of Florida. So I look at her, I'm like, yeah, no, I know, I was just joking, I was being sarcastic, you know? And then she kind of made a weird face towards me. It was very awkward. And then I went home, and then I thought about it in the hotel for a couple of days. And you ever have that moment where in your head you're like, whoa, maybe I didn't get it. You know, when I think back on it, I'm like, oh, whoa, whoa, whoa, whoa. The way she said Atlanta, I think she might have been being sarcastic too. Like, I'm thinking now she was probably having dinner with her husband that night, and she was like, you know how it was kind of cold the past few days? And he's like, yeah, pass the salt. She's like, yeah, so anyway, this guy comes walking up the tunnel today, right? And he looks over and jokingly, he's like, am I in Atlanta or Alaska, right? So, I mean, I joke back and I'm like, you're in Atlanta. He actually explains to me that it was a joke. He's like, I know where I am. I was joking, you know? I'm like, and I gave him a look like, yeah, dummy, I know you were joking too. I was joking back. And the husband's like, I can't believe that guy's vote counts as much as ours. Can I get the pepper? Can I get the pepper?
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7: Got to be careful. You got to have a J-O-B in the 80s. You got to have some money. Listen to the radio. That's what it's about. Listen to Madonna. I'm a material girl and a material world. Basically what it is, there's a song out now called Got to Have a J-O-B If You Want to Be With Me. And lyrics go, ain't nothing going on but the rent. Like if you went up and said, hey, babe, what's going on? The rent, mother. Do you have a job? Well, I want to get out of my face. Got to have some money. It says no romance without finance. And women love them songs. They be going, got to have a J-O-B. Janet Jackson got a hit record. What have you done for me lately? That's what they be thinking. What have you done for me lately? The record start off like that. I know he used to do for you, but what has he done for you lately? Baby, I love you. What have you done for me lately? You the only thing on my mind. What have you done for me lately? We make good love. What have you done for me lately? Got to have some money in the 80s. That's why I say, hey, I'm a target. If I ever get married, I have to go off to the woods of Africa and find me some crazy, naked zebra bitch that knows nothing about money. She got to be butt naked on a zebra with a big bone in her nose and a big plate lip and a big afro. Afro got to, like Angela Davis seen and go, damn, that's it. And one of them picks with a fist in the back, and she got to be butt naked because if she got some clothes, she going to pocket, she going to have to put something in the pocket. So she got to be butt naked on a zebra, and y'all think it's a joke. Y'all going to go, I'm going to walk up and say, hey, how you doing? Money? She go, I will, I will, I will. I say, Miss Murphy, Miss Murphy. And I'm bringing her home. Y'all think it's a joke. Y'all going to go past a newsstand one day and see me on the cover of Jet with some woman with a big bone and a plate and a big afro, butt naked. And y'all going to say, hey, Eddie must be visiting Africa. Say, Murphy marries Bush bitch. I'm going to be like, what? Because I ain't getting caught. I refuse to get caught out there. And I'm bringing her home and lock her up in the house. You go off to Africa and get you a bush woman, you can't let her mingle with American women, because they'll change her. American women stick together. Last thing they want to see is you got some trained bush bitch in your house. They will catch her by herself in the kitchen and throw a monkey wrench in your whole program. Soon as they get alone, they'll be like, I can't stand it. We be running behind him doing everything he tell you to do. Who he think he is? You ain't no God. You a human being. You ain't supposed to treat nobody. This house is too big for one person to be cleaned up. Why don't you leave? You always crying. Why don't you just leave it, nigga? Oh, you know something, girl. Do you know you can take half his money? Did you know you can take half his money? Did you know that? Did you know you entitled? He didn't tell you entitled to half? Oh, he only told you half the story then, girl. You can take half the money, the car, the house, the children, all the money he got. You can buy all the zebras and bones you want. Go back home in style, girl. You don't have to put up with this and get your hair done right. Cut that big afro, she'll go back home to Africa in style. Who the hell he think he is? Let me tell you something else about Eddie Murphy. That mother ain't nothing but a mother. Oh, hi, Eddie. How you doing? Oh, I didn't know you was here. You scared me. Ooh, I can't stay. I was just talking to Umfufu about a couple of things, huh? No, I got to go. Y'all two lovebirds talk. Eddie, talk to your woman. Talk to Umfufu. Y'all got a lot to talk about. Go on, Eddie, please. Talk to her. Umfufu? And leave me in the kitchen with some bush bitch with an attitude. Eddie! I want to talk to you.
8: What's your problem, baby?
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7: 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Eddie, what have you done for me lately?
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7: 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Give me half, Eddie. Give me half, Mr. Man.
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10: One thing that I was thinking about the other night, I was at home and I was watching the History Channel, and well, here's the deal. Tell you the truth, I didn't want to watch the History Channel, but apparently my TiVo wanted me to watch History Channel because it went and taped 5.5 hours of stuff that I didn't even ask it to do. You ever do that? You come home and you're like, okay, where's Lost? And it doesn't record Lost? Your TiVo went AWOL and just decided to record some kind of craft show, like some antique thing for like 5 hours. TiVo suggestions things that you like antiques. This TiVo's about to be an antique when I throw it out the damn window. I actually got physical with my TiVo. Hey. I don't know what you're thinking of. I will dip you in water, okay? That's the deal. You record my shows where I will dip you. I will burn a candle on you, okay? Do you know what wax does to components? Do you even know that I don't even call it by its name? I call it Tito. I disrespect it. All right, Tito? I call you TiVo when you record Tito. Do your job. Record my favorite shows. I watched Lost. That's my favorite show. It didn't record Lost. I was so frustrated. I'm going to do a quick impression of me watching Lost. Here's me. Every single time it goes to a commercial during the show Lost, here's me. Ready? What the fuck is going on here? I hate this show. I hate it. I have 42 new questions and no damn answers. What's that big smoky creature that nobody thinks about when they go to the woods, that smoky dragon thing? So it records the History Channel. And I started watching all this stuff about the Civil War. The reason I like to watch stuff about the Civil War is because I believe that I was in the Civil War. Like, no, I went to a clairvoyant one time and she told me in a past life, she goes, you were in the Civil War. And I said, I feel this. Because when I watch programs about the Civil War, sometimes I feel like I know people. I'm like, there's James. I did. I went to a clairvoyant. She told me I was in the Civil War. I said, what else? And she goes, in the life before that, you were a pharaoh. I was a pharaoh. I was in the Civil War, and I was a pharaoh. That's not bad. I should put that on a resume. Going for a job. Not only am I good for upper management, I was a pharaoh.
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11: I was watching that show on Fox, When Animals Attack, people that live to talk about it. Like, aren't you embarrassed enough you got attacked by the animal? Why do you want to put your dumb ass on television? I couldn't believe the grizzly was that ferocious. He looked like a big teddy bear. When I stuck my head into the cage, all I wanted to do was hug him. Who knew he'd do this to me? Apparently everybody but you. Can weed out the herd. That's all the bear's thinking. Must be a sick one. I'll do the humans a favor. Yeah, a lot of things just shake your head. I rented this movie last month. It was called Crash. Anybody see this? Holly Hunter, James Spader. It was about these people that looked to crash into other people because of the erotic adrenaline rush that supposedly overcomes them after the accident that makes them want to have sex with the person they crashed into. That's what I do when I want to have sex. I get in my car, I look for somebody to plow in. Look what you did to me! You did this. At least give me a hug. Because boy, am I horny. I'll be behind the bush if you change your mind. And some bigwig in Hollywood had to green light that picture. He had to read the script and go, you know what? This guy's on to something. I know every time I get hit in the head with a 4x4, I want to bork anything that moves. Nothing gets my libido going than a Toyota bumper.
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9: Russell Peters.
2: Now, I've talked about white people a lot already, and but I got to talk to you a little bit more, because I got to talk to you about your parenting skills. Every time I see it on the news, I get really irritated when I hear them. You shouldn't beat your children. Don't beat your kids. Talk to them. Give them a timeout. White folks, please beat your children, because non-white parents will beat their kids. Your dad's Puerto Rican, your mom's black. They must have whooped your ass for no reason sometimes, huh? They'll beat you, man. Indian parents aren't afraid to kill their kids if they have to. You know what I mean? We're the second largest population in the world. Reproduction's not a big deal. My dad's theory was, if I get rid of one, I'll just make another one. Then I will tell the new one what an idiot the last one was. You gotta beat your kids, folks, please. And I know a lot of white people don't beat them, and I don't understand why you won't beat your kids. Please beat them. If you have kids and you haven't beaten them, when you go home tonight, I want you to go into your kid's room and, hey, buddy, how you doing? Hey, sleeping? Yeah? That's kidding. Heaven, yeah? Mm-hmm. Yeah. Whack! Just one, a little whack, you know? He's already lying down, he'll sleep it off. Don't worry about it, all right? You gotta beat them, and I'll tell you why. Because white kids are now going to school with black kids and brown kids and Asian kids, and they're going to school with multicultural kids. And all those kids get beaten. And they'll all be hanging around the playground having fun with each other, you know what I mean? And they'll be talking about the ass whooping they got last night. Black people, my dad beat my ass. And he goes, my dad beat my ass too. And again, I got my ass whooped. Do you want that white kid to feel left out? Beat him so he's not a social outcast. I got sent to my room. You got a room?
9: Joan Rivers.
12: Four girls alone, what's the matter? It's, your mother's going crazy? It's, where are you from?
13: Brooklyn.
12: Brooklyn, New York, same thing, yeah. How old are you? You don't know. 27, your mother, and you're single? Your mother must be going out of her mind. It's, Jewish or Gentile? Gentile, Catholic? No, then you have nothing to worry about. No, Catholic mothers have an excuse. She wants to be a nun. What can I do? You have nothing to worry about. Jewish mothers, they'd be walking around with a baggie over their faces. But Gentiles, very different. So, how long are you married? Oh, and no wonder you had a mink jacket. That's, how's it working out?
13: Fine.
12: Thank God. That's, children? You never know. And this is who is this? Just a friend or engaged, married, single?
13: Engaged.
12: Almost engaged? Yeah. Better get a ring first. Don't give me almost engaged. Almost engaged means let's go to the Hotel Dixie. You get really engaged. That's, right? Right? Right? Yeah, exactly. Don't let them talk you into anything. I'm telling you right now. The single girls on the date, who makes the conversation? The man shows up. Whoopee, whoopee, whoopee. It's the girl, right? Sitting there discussing things like premarital sex, puffing away. Well, if you love somebody, why not? I'll tell you why not. Get the ring first. Because if you don't get the ring in the beginning, you'll never get it. Look what I got. 4 chips and 12 mirrors. Look what I got. Can you see this? I pass it around, but you'll drop it. I'll have 7 years bad luck. Can you see this? And when he gave it to me, he had the gall to look me in the eye and say, it's small, but it's perfect. I'm a woman. A woman doesn't want small, but perfect. I want it imperfect, but big. Who would know? Would you know? I wouldn't hang out with jewelers' wives. Who would know? I wanted a ring when I came on stage. You'd look at me and go, bad taste. You can't get a glove on. You know those kind? I want to wear a glove on my right hand and go stark naked with the left one through life. I went to the ring when I came on stage and look at me and go, she's not that hot looking, but catch the ring. She must have something. She must be great in bed. You know what this chip tells you? So get it before anything starts. That's all I say to you.
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15: You ever go to Europe? Get used to a couple things. Buildings with no elevators because they're old. Buildings with no AC because they're old. A lot of warm beverages. And interestingly enough, if you're lucky to get ice, they're going to put 3 cubes and you better be happy. Don't be an idiot like I was when I was in France and the guy gave me 3 cubes. And I'm like, I'm sorry, monsieur. Can I have some more ice, please? Oh, the American wants milk ice, eh? Is it harder to freeze water in this part of the world or something? Because I asked for ice, not a penguin. I don't understand your reaction. And he looks at me and he goes, you are a typical American ass. Yeah. And I went, whoa, whoa, whoa. Don't ever tell me to suck it in French, assuming that I don't know your language. Je te comprends, je parle français, je te dis dans le corps pour 3 ans. He's like, oh, really? I'm like, oui, oui. Listen, bro. I believe we started off on the wrong foot. Why are you upset that I asked you for ice, being that I think it's really meaningless and I don't understand this? And he goes, I will tell you the problem. People come to France from all over the world and they ask for a cold beverage. But the only people who complain are the Americans. Why? Why is this, eh? Do you see that black man? He is from Africa. He, as for a cold beverage, we give him 3 cubes. Look at how happy he is. Why is he so happy? Because he's from Africa and he's probably never seen ice before. He's probably gonna call his friends and be like, Umbutu, you are not going to believe this. They froze water. Like a rock. Icer, on the other hand, am not impressed by ice. But it doesn't come from a place of arrogance like you think. It comes from a place of humility. You see, in America, we expect a nice restaurant like this to have ice. And you want me to tell you why? Because in America, when we go out to eat, not at the great restaurants, not at the good ones, not at the okay ones, not at the mediocre ones, but at the crappiest ones we have, they actually don't give us a beverage, nor do they give us ice. They actually give us an empty cup and point us to this magical machine. And we put it in and ice just comes out of there. And for some reason, toward the end, a big chunk falls in. Right, it does, and by the time you pull out, you're like, there's way too much ice in here. So we pour some of it up! And then we fill it up with Diet Coke because we're really fat.
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14: what I was going to tell you. I went to plant these trees, and my wife decided she was going to supervise the hole digging. Time out. Ladies, if your husband is in the yard digging his tail off because you brought stuff home from Lowe's, don't go talk to him. We're not out there with a song in our heart. We're not thinking, I get to plant a maple tree. Hell no. We're like, I'm going to bury that bitch. Hell yeah. Somebody's going to be pushing up milkweed right here. One of these trees was 12 feet tall. Y'all, that is a big tree to plant by yourself with a shovel. I was out there toiling away. My wife walks up. She goes, I think you're digging that hole too big. I didn't even look up. I'm like, get in, let's see. I didn't really say that out loud. But once again, I right away. I got to chew down the brush. The following is a true story. I got chewed out in the garage the other day. Y'all, we were in the garage, and my wife was chewing me out. She was all, things were crinkled up. She was pointing at me. Hey, and she's kind of double jointed, so her finger curves back. So I had the heebie-jeebies just looking at her. Anyway, we were in the garage, and she was chewing me out. She goes, you need to move that bag of weed and feed to the other end of the garage. The fumes from that weed and feed hurt my lungs when I'm out here smoking. All I could think was, don't laugh, she'll beat your ass. I finally just wet my pants so she'd send me inside.
16: Robin Williams.
17: Been watching a lot of the World Cup every night at 1 o'clock in the morning. It's truly nice to see a sport the entire world plays. I know we have the World Series, but very few French people go, what about those Giants, huh? Sit around and watch Brazil. Brazil playing soccer. They don't really play soccer, they just samba with a ball. Look, I scored. Oh, here comes the ball. Bang, bang, bang, boom, bang, bang, boom, gang, bang, boom, boom. Boy, they beat the Germans, which was great. The Germans always beat the French, but they have to go through Belgium first. But back to the soccer game. Finally, America made it to the final 16. Yeah, baby! Oh, Lord, what a joy! Yeah! We're no longer in the Special Olympics, okay? Every time we played in the World Cup, it was like, oh, give them the ball. Dad, thank you for playing. And there was some bad refereeing, like the French referee in the Olympics, the one who went, oh, look, the Canadians, they skated beautifully. They both are perfect. But the Russians, I give it to them. At that point, I'm going, where is Tonya Harding when you need her? Tonya! Tonya wouldn't be doing that Canadian, oh, I'm so happy to be screwed, eh? Tonya would be going, give me that medal.
18: I love you, I love you, I love you.
17: I won. Instead, we get to see her fight Paula Jones in an all-white trash weekend. Yeah, baby. It's not the end of civilization, but you can see it from there.
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16: Dana Gould.
19: But when you have someone in your life and you have a boyfriend or a girlfriend and you're all set in that area of your life, you get hit on all the time. When you're single, nothing. And they say it's that sense of confidence. That must be what it is. I don't know. But apparently I'm walking through nightclubs now like Cary Grant. Hello, darling. Good to see you. Now, I don't have time for drinks, but that's brunch on Sunday. And what do you mean you won't look good? You will look fabulous because you look fabulous now and you look fabulous then because you're fabulous, period. End of conversation. I'm off. Same bar, same people, but you're single? Suddenly you're coming through a trap door in the back like Vincent Price with a big top hat and a cape. I couldn't help noticing you sitting alone at the bar. Why don't you look at me when I'm speaking to you? Vincent Price so much. He's my favorite everything. And what I love the most about Vincent Price is at one point in his life, he was single. And he was out looking for chicks. And I just can't imagine him at a big Hollywood party walking over to Randolph Scott. You know, I think the one in the blue dress really digs me. Pulling aside, I'm in. Like to be so famous that you were a prisoner of your own voice? Don Knotts. Very likable man, extremely talented man. He can't make obscene phone calls. He might want to. He might be up at 4 a.m. in a dirty bathrobe.
20: Well, I've been looking at you through the bedroom window.
19: Is this Don Knotts?
20: Ah! They know it's me every time. They know it's me every time. It's a caller ID.
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21: I realize that I look like the IT guy from the Nazis. And that's because I have, you know, like I have German heritage, you know, and because of that, almost stereotypically, I like things fast and efficient, like it just do, except when I'm making love, ladies, except when I'm making love, because then I like to take my time, like literally making love with me is like watching a chess match between a three-toed sloth and a turtle. Just nice and slow. And kind of confusing. Like, how did these animals learn the complex rules to this game? And how does this man, who looks like he would give me a loan for a gay mortgage, know how to make love to a woman so well? 'Cause I may be German, guys, but in bed, I'm more like a lazy Italian on a deserted island. Taking my time. And using lots of coconut oil. Just too much coconut oil. Just coconut oil everywhere, so if I put my pressure in the wrong place, she just squirts out the side of the bed. And I have to gently catch her. That's not totally accurate, though. 'Cause, guys, I'm German. But in bed, I'm more like an Eskimo with obsessive compulsive disorder. That before I can come inside my igloo, I must repeatedly enter and exit, touching the inside wall over and over again. I know that's gross. But ladies, I know what it is. I feel like that's not totally accurate though. 'Cause I'm German, but in bed I'm like a Swiss scientist who works at the Large Hadron Collider. I'm gonna throw my bits and pieces so fast through your tube that it's gonna break you in half, bend space and time, and create a black hole. That joke depends on your knowledge of the Large Hadron Collider. I feel like I'm tooting my own horn, guys. I am sorry. You know, because sometimes sex with me isn't that great. Sometimes sex with me is like, it's like being at a Grateful Dead concert. You know, just me noodling by myself for 45 minutes and you wondering why you came. He's talking these disgusting sex things too much. I wish he'd stop. Because guys, making love to me is like being on a crowded subway. No eye contact. Lots of inappropriate touches. And I will loudly announce everything I'm going to do next.
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12: Yes, I'm a Mexican, but it could have happened to you. You could have been a Mexican. Look at his face. He's going, what a horrible thought. Sends chills up and down my unemployment check. I'm from East Los Angeles. And of course, you've heard the news. It's a violent place. There's a lot of good people there, but there's bad people everywhere, because that's the way things are. I don't know. But I used to be in the baddest gang of them all in East LA. I belong to the Warlords. I'll give your cameras back, okay? Yeah, and our arch enemies was a Jewish gang across the tracks. They were the landlords. There's a Jewish person in the back. Some Jewish people, don't be offended. My father is half Mexican, half Jewish. He's a migrant stockbroker. And when we have Passover, we serve the manachevis for everybody here. Hip joke. Thank you very much. Huh? What can I tell you? This is my attire. These is my pants. And these are... We wear baggy pants. Caucasians always asking us, why do you Chicanos wear such baggy clothes? Well, it facilitates shoplifting. I can get a color TV set in this sucker right here. Of course, we can transfer life into other things. There's a lot of people here, especially in California, who defend different animals. Don't kill the whales, save the seals. But no one is talking about our best friends, las cucarachas. Roaches, because they are survivors. After the Russians bomb us, we bomb them. Roaches shall inherit the earth. Because you can't kill them. The thing I love about cockroaches is that they fit in. They blend in wherever they are. They take up the ethnicity of whoever's house they live in. The roaches in my apartment are Chicanos. You can tell. They walk across your living room. They're in gangs, Jack. They wear red bandanas. They write their names on your refrigerator.
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13: I don't know how you raise your kids, but I'm a pimp. Not because I put women on the street, I think pimp, therefore I am. I see it's writing it down, feel free. So, the first rule of pimping is you don't lie. So I don't lie to my son about nothing. He's 9, he ain't never believed in Santa Claus, I'm sorry. I cannot afford him to walk around thinking it's a white man going through the ghetto giving PlayStations. No, no. Daddy bought that with his weed money, baby. Can you say sacrifice? Sacrifice. We have real conversations. He came to me a few months ago. He said, Daddy, I want an Xbox. I said, sit right here, pimpin'. Let Daddy holler at you. Now, the first thing I need you to understand is the Xbox is $199.99. Now, Daddy can do this all day, every day, no problem. But I need you to understand that it only comes with one controller. That means Daddy can't play with you, your friends can't play with you, it's just you. That means I gotta buy another controller at $34.95. Now, Daddy can do this all day, every day, no problem. But I need you to understand it only comes with 2 demo games. You're gonna be through with them tonight. That mean I got to buy 4 or 5 other games at $45 to $55 a piece. Now, Daddy can do this all day, every day, no problem. Or I can look in the newspaper under the classified section and I can get you what's known as a Nintendo 64. Now, it's not gonna be new. So it's gonna come with like 20 games that other kids have already opened and played with to make sure it's fun. And you got like $300 left over. We can go all across the country stopping ice cream trucks, buy 6 nuggets, don't eat 6, eat 3, throw the other 3 out the window because we got money like that. And that's it right there, make a pimp decision. He said, you say 20 games? Well, we just gonna get the Nintendo then, Daddy. Make a pimp decision. When the new Jordans come out, I take that to the Foot Locker with the rest of the churn. And let them try them on. No, they tight. All right, I want you to do me a favor. I want you to run down this aisle real quick. I'm gonna time you. On your mark, get set, go! 5 seconds. That was good. Take them off. Come with Daddy to Payless. I wanna show you something. Now put the Batmans on. Make sure the Velcro is tight. On your mark, get set, go. 3 seconds, all I'm saying is you're faster than the Batmans. Now, sit right here, pimpin'. Let Daddy holler at you. Now, if you want the Jordans, Daddy can get you the Jordans all day, every day, no problem. But for the same price as the Jordans, you can get the Batmans, the Robins, the Pokemons, the Digimons. You get these, don't have no name, but they light up every time you walk, just every step you take. And that bling bling out the store, he just...
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14: The Spangled Dwarf in his bow tie. 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
15: Hi, I'm Bob Dylan. Remember those fabulous 60s? 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Well, now Apple House has collected the finest of those songs on one album called Golden Protest, performed by the original artists who made them famous. You'll thrill to Society's Child by Janis Ian, Pleasant Valley Sunday by the Monkees, What Have They Done to the Rain by the Searchers, In the Ghetto by Elvis Presley, Silent Night, 7 O'Clock News by Simon and Garfunkel, and who can ever forget this all-time classic? 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
17: My new movie's going to come out later this year. It's yet another ripoff of the works of Morgan Spurlock. It's called The Greatest Movie Ever Rolled. And we're editing it now, and the trailer is on YouTube, and hopefully it'll come out later this year. But the thing about Morgan Spurlock is that guy is always busy, so I gotta play catch up, because I do want to rip off everything he does from now on. So his new movie that just came out is called Comic-Con, Episode 4, A Fan's Hope. Yeah, and it's a lovely movie about Comic-Con down in San Diego. So for my next movie, I have to go to Comic-Con, and I'm thinking it'll be like a feature film about me trying to find somebody in a Darth Vader costume who will smoke weed with me. Or any costume for that matter. And my movie's gonna be called Chronic-Con, Episode 4. That's right! Episode 420, A Fan's Dope. Oh, no, wait. I got one even better. Chronic-Con, Episode 420. Got to keep all that works. The Empire Strikes Back.
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18: So now I fly into an area that I've never flown into, even though I play Florida a lot. It's called West Palm Beach International Airport. Little airport, you know.
19: Arriving flight number one.
18: No. But you know when you get off the airport, when you get off the plane, there's usually one or two wheelchairs for the elderly people, right?
19: 18. There was a brigade of guys in red jackets. There were more Jews on my plane than in Ben-Hur.
18: The tower was in the shape of a walker. No wheels on the plane, yellow tennis balls. And the movie was Yentl. No, no. Oh my God. And there's a little man, a little Jewish man across the aisle. And I'm sitting there, you know how they tell you, don't take it until we stop.
19: What are they going to do? Turn around? 10A took, we got to go back.
18: So the thing, we can get up now. The little man's trying to get, a little Jewish man, trying to get his bag, and he can't. I go, sir, let me get that for you. He goes, I can get it myself. I went, no, you can't. We got here quick. We want to get home quick. On the inside. On the outside, no, sir, here, let me get it for you. And I even lifted his handle. He walked off in front of me. I got a few for you. I gotta cleanse myself. Lady next to me doesn't say a word to me the whole time. The flight attendants were really nice to me. They knew I was a comedian, and they were laughing. We were fooling around. And as soon as we land, this lady next to me, she goes, how come everybody seems to know you? And she spit on me.
19: And she saw herself, and she saw it fall, and I saw it land, and I went, well, you know, you gotta let them know, because you don't want them do it again. What do? You just ignore it? No, got me. So she looked at me, and she went, she goes, how come everybody seems to know you? And then I looked at her. I thought she was fooling around because we were laughing with that voice. I went, what the hell business is it of yours? Then I realized, oh, now I got to put a saver on it. I go, where you from? She goes, Boca Raton. She spit again. Being a good soul, I pointed this one out too.
16: Doug Stanhope.
20: And people bring their children to a party. They don't even ask. Like, who would think that's okay to bring kids? That's like if you invited me to your wedding and I just brought chickens with me. I got a pen full of chickens. I won't even ask. I'll just bring them and assume that's okay. I brought my chickens. Yeah, congratulations. Yeah, they squawk and peck and, yeah, they won't hurt anyone. They'll just bring this whole shindig down. So you try to be polite. Passive-aggressive, oh yeah, you might not want to bring your kids to this party. So a lot of my comic friends are going to be here. It gets out of control. And then they think you're worried about their kids. No, I'm worried about my party. Oh, Connor, don't worry about the kids. They've heard every word in the book. Put them in a corner, they'll entertain themselves. Yeah, while they irritate everybody else. It's partying. My friends are doing rails of prescription drugs. They chopped up, crush a giant line of Adderall, and they snort it off a coffee table and get to the end. And then there's your pie-faced kid playing with a choo-choo train. I want to go home. It's a buzzkill. Terrific.
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21: My brother tries to be helpful, though. He's just not skilled. I broke up with a girl a while ago, and he knew I was kind of bummed about it, and he came over, and he's like, hey, man, he has a subscription to Maxim magazine there. He's got an issue. He's like, hey, I got you a subscription to Maxim magazine, man. I thought I'd cheer you up. I'm like, why? What? He's like, ah, it's a good magazine. It's got articles written for guys like us in there. I'm like, oh, yeah. I mean, I know what Maxim is. It's like women in bikinis and... I'm like, yeah, I'm aware of it, but I have like an elaborate library of pornography, so I don't... Nice smile, though. I don't care about Maxim, but he was like really trying to be nice. I was like, yeah, great. So I opened it up, and I swear to God, the first article I ever read in a Maxim magazine was a how-to article. It was how to have sex with a playmate. Hey, Maxim, why don't we slow it down a little bit, okay? I think it's pretty obvious if I'm reading an article about how to have sex with anybody, Playmate's out of my demographic. You know what I mean? That's not an article written. Well, how am I going to use that? Why don't you write me an article about how to neuter a dragon or milk a unicorn? Because that's totally useless. You know, everything I like, cigarettes, alcohol, pornography, TV, movies, music, books, it's all got warning labels. Warning, warning, warning. Maxim, why not, right? Oh, hey, look, how to have sex with a playmate. Oh, warning. If you're unemployed... If you drive a Ford Focus with a missing hubcap, if no matter what you do to your hair, it's always going to be in the third trimester of a mullet. Or if you look like the bastard child of Chris Elliott, maybe this article isn't for you.
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22: 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And there'd be a real ghetto flight attendant on there, just real ghetto. That would really make my day to want to hear this.

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3: So my wife said I should get my hearing checked. So we went to a place to do that. They put me in a booth with headphones on. There's a glass partition. My wife and the hearing technician are on the other side of the glass. The guy through the headphone says, "You're going to hear words electronically through the headphones. When you hear a word, let us know what word that is, and that's how we can check your hearing."

0: mostly sounds like, right? Here we go. 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Chicken musket. I swear, he and my wife go, chicken. I'm like, I can see you. I can't hear, but I can see. 2020, the mocking that's going on. It's not nice. Are you ready for the next word? If it's a word! All right, here we go. Ready? Chumaskutter. Tuna fish sandwich. Do you believe me now? I can't hear. I said that when I came in the building. Is there a box that says can't hear? Check that box and get me the hell out of here.
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13: Now look at the couples in the front row looking at each other. You guys are married, of course, aren't you, sir? You, sir. How many years have you been married?

0: Long time. You don't even remember anymore, do you? Yeah, they say married men live longer. It just seems longer. I cannot wait to get Alzheimer's disease. The day that I wake up and I don't recognize my wife, I'm going to be one happy son of a bitch. Ronald Reagan. Remember when he started getting Alzheimer's disease? How lucky was that? He didn't recognize a battle axe he was married to. That Nancy Reagan with that big oversized E.T. bowling ball head of hers. Eyes on the side of her face like Flipper, that big-headed battle axe. It's like a walking Pez dispenser. You know, men get the disease more than women. You know that? And you know what else we get more than you ladies? Is Parkinson's. You know what that is? You ever see those old guys walking around, their heads always shaking up and down? What do you think that's from? It's from being married so long. They are so used to agreeing with their wives that after 40 years of marriage, the neck muscles involuntarily just start doing this. Up and down, up and down. That's right. And that's another great disease, because she thinks you're listening to her. You're watching the ball game and everybody's happy. Oh. I mean, I work out a lot. I work out every day. I'm in good shape for a 42-year-old guy. But then again, you never know when something's going to happen to you. Can't really prevent it, but you know, you can put the odds on your side. Because you never know when you're going to die. It's a comedy club. I don't want to bum you out. Drop dead at 30, 40, 50. That's why you got to take care of yourself and look good. Because if my wife does drop dead, I want to look good at that funeral. Because she's got friends I can't wait to nail. That's right. He's some big fat married guy. I'm right diving back in that pool tomorrow.
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2: Now, the Pope, what's going on there, eh? Eh? What's he on about, eh? Gets out there chatting away. Pope John. There was Pope John, if you remember. Now there's Pope John Paul. The next Pope's going to be Pope John Paul George. And we can see where they're going. It's that more populist edge. Pope John Paul George and Ringo is going to take off. He's going to have songs in the charts. Always checking their faith, don't they? In case there are flies. You know, like cows use their tails. That's what the Pope does. Keeps the flies off. You get your... Catholics are good. Keep those flies off me. I'm a Catholic. Whereas Protestants don't have anything to keep the flies off except a gun. And you know, because the Pope has got stuck in that sort of I'm wearing a tent type thing. And he goes around in a Pope-mobile, and the only other person who does that is Batman. He goes around in a Batmobile. Because he's Pope Man with Altar Boy. Pope Man. Quick, Altar Boy, there are some sinners who need chastising. Leap into the Pope. Put those candles out. With holy water and Jesus discs. Vampires, look out, Pope Man. Vampires are coming. You sure shut them out of the sky? Could be a whole series. With a lot of complaints. And all I'm talking about here is blasphemy, blasphemy. Blast for everybody in the room. I'm just gonna blaspheme and blast. Six-person joke, that. There we go. Yeah, Johnny Paul, bit kind of knackered, and that's a British word you can use when you get to Britain. Oh, I'm a bit knackered, and you fit right in. And the other ones, that's a load of bollocks, mate. That's a load of... Anyway, so it was... they're not very good at naming popes as well. They had a run of Piuses. It went like Hollywood. It was Pope Pius the First, the Second, Pope Pius the Third, the Revenge of the Pius people. Pope Pius the Fifth in 3D. The Body of Christ. Oh, my God, he hit me in the face, the Body of Christ.
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4: I see pictures of us when we first got married. I can't believe it. It was only 10 years ago. 10 years ago. We just looked like so filled with hope, my wife and I. Just bright eyes and hair. I had so much hair. Just looked great. We looked like we're on our way to Vegas. You know that feeling when you're on your way? You're like, yeah, anything can happen. Yay! Now all the shots of us look like we're on the return flight after we got our ass kicked in Vegas. There's bloodshot eyes and messy hair. It's awful. It completely changes everything. And this is the hardest part, because you hook up. I love women. I've always been with girls. I've had long relationships. I've always respected them. And now this was the ultimate woman. This is the romantic story of my life. The woman I'm going to marry. Romance to the end of time. But then you have kids and pets and in-laws and mortgages and all this other crap. There's no time for romance. We are now business partners in this awful nonprofit organization. We are working our ass off for nothing. For nothing. Well, it's for a good cause. It's awful. It totally changes everything. In the beginning, my wife was the hot chick who I had sex with. I just sit on the couch and watch her go by. Yay. Now she's the wash your hands lady. Now she just runs around the house yelling at all of us 24 hours a day. Did you wash your hands? Did you wash your hands? Did you wash your hands? Did you wash her hands? She's like a human tissue box. Pulls wipes out of every orifice on her body. Take a wipe. Take a wipe. Take a wipe. Take a wipe. Take a wipe. So now I gotta be turned on by the wash your hands lady. It's tricky. And she doesn't look at me like a sexual being. I'm like this weird weatherman that she lives with, apparently. It's my job to tell her the weather 24 hours a day. As soon as she wakes up in the morning, is it cold out? How cold is it gonna be? Do I need a jacket? Do I need two jackets? What the hell do you know? You're always hotter than me anyway. So you put the wash your hands lady and the weatherman together. It's not a real sexual vibe going on. And look, I love this woman. She's great. She's, you know, she's great. I love her. But she is now the scariest woman I know. And she has to be, because these demons are trying to kill us. She used to become more powerful than they are. We hear her coming down the hallway. All three of us just freak out. Did everybody do? Are you sure? Did you? Are you sure you did everything?
3: Who left out the bathroom towel?
4: And no loyalty. We sell each other out immediately. It was the little one. It was the little one. She can't defend herself. Where are you taking me? And I'm kissing her ass. Good job, honey. Towels are important.
3: I'll be back for you.
4: Okay. I'll be cleaning something.
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5: I was born in Russia and came here when I was 4 and a half, and people always ask me if I know how to swear, and I don't. To leave Russia, you can't just go like, I'm done with communism, it's boring, because they trap you, and you can't be like, the only thing you can redistribute is my disapproval. What you need is an invitation from someone outside the country to come and live with them, like a relative. But you also have to write and talk on the phone in code, because you're like, our phones were tapped by the KGB and they read all the mail. And so the way we actually got out was that my dad had a friend whose sister had asked him to ask my dad to ask his sister in Israel for a Jewish calendar. And so he called his sister and was like, can I have a Jewish calendar? And she goes, I understand. I hung up the phone. I recently wrote a number of letters to, I guess, different nouns and pronouns, I guess is the best way to describe it. So I wanted to read you some of these letters that I had written. So here's the first one. Dear Israel and Palestine, you're so annoying. Why don't you stop fighting and go home? Oh, wait, sorry. Keep it up. Here's another. Dear advertising, tell me if I'm right. I want to be wealthy, a dangerous rule breaker on a mountain, and have a wife whose breasts are so large they dare me to punch them. I guess my question is obvious. How much Courvoisier do I need? P.S. Can you make a stronger bond between people's fantasies and soda? Here's a suggestion for a Mountain Dew commercial. Open on a desert. A Mountain Dew can with a sniper rifle is hiding in the brush. Some kid sneaks up behind it, tears off its top, and drinks it as it screams in Arabic. The tagline is, do the do before the do does you.
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7: Messing with everybody, man. Right? Gay marriage, messing with gay marriage, you know. Like me, I'm for gay marriage. But I don't like that I have to say that. Because to me, it's like it shouldn't even be debated. It shouldn't even be in the court systems. Government shouldn't be involved in this. Because it's very simple. If you don't believe in same-sex marriage, then don't marry somebody of the same sex. Really, you know, like, I'm only gonna protest and march and get involved if it affects me. You know, if they said, hey, we're gonna ban the sale of alcohol after 9 p.m. I start the Million Alcoholics March, I'm telling you. There won't be a lot of marching going on. Be more leaning. Yeah. Not a very effective protest. I don't understand it, though. I don't understand. How does someone else's marriage affect your marriage? It's ridiculous. You know, like, really. Like, I don't know. We got to protect marriage. That's what they say. We got to protect marriage. You know, I don't think same-sex couples, I don't think that's the biggest threat to marriage. I think the biggest threat to marriage is divorce. I mean, so if they're so concerned about preserving marriage and it's so the sanctity of marriage, if they want to protect marriage, what they should do is ban divorce, right? Make marriage like the mafia. Once you're in, you're in. I mean, the murder rate will go up, but you know, we have a lot of couples sleeping with one eye open. I know that. And don't try to get up in the middle of the night either, you know. Hey, where you going? I'm thirsty. Well, me too.
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8: You know how when you're in your teenage, like they talk about grass or any drugs that science has provided us. A gesture means anything. They always forget all those beer and wine experiences that the adolescent goes through. Beer leads to heroin, there's no question about it. Definitely. In fact, mother's milk leads to everything. Acid, DMT. Mother's milk leads to cannabinol. Always been looking for that no poke. People always talk about one poke, two poke. Look at my eyes. Me and my old lady put it out 3 times. No poke. It's good. You just cop and you leave it at home and stay high. Knowing it's in the closet. Because there are all kinds of variations. All that mystique, like wines, have crept into the pot thing. They were always there. When I was like 15, 16 and learning about grass, it was Panamanian green. They used the whole word. Now you got Panama Red, Acapulco Gold, naturally. And you run into some nice offshoots. You got Chicago green, which is really a Mexican green, but it's grown near that gold. And then there's, a guy laid something on us once. He said it was Toledo window box. We had gotten into grass about, like I say, 53, 52, and most guys drank before they bothered with anything like that. And there were only two things around. There was only grass and smack. None of those slick, exotic things you guys have today. Everybody drank first. Saturday night, what do? Buy something, puke on your shoes. That's why we heard about grass. The word was out. Marijuana. Marijuana. Bush. Hemp, boo, smoke, weed, gauge, grass, tea, Mary Jane. That's in all the books.
9: Mary Jane, marijuana.
8: Nobody ever said it. You hear that? Hey, you got any Mary Jane?
9: What does it do, man? Get you high?
8: And we found out, grass. Does it make you stagger? Your breath don't smell. And you don't puke on your shoes, which is important. Because when you go out drinking, you can get busted for two kinds of breath.
9: Liquor? Won't forget it. And puke means, hey, forget it, you already got drunk. The grass sent you home, and you could even undergo your mother's closest scrutiny. Because by this time, you had come home often enough in someone else's clothing that she was openly asking to smell your breath.
10: You smell the breath?
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13: Thank you. Oh, that is so insincere. All I did was walk from over there and act like I'm not out of breath. What is that, like 5 feet? It is good to be here in Boston. Thank you for coming out. Sorry to be here. I don't know if you can tell by my beard, but I'm fat. I don't know what happened. All I did was eat constantly. And then boom, I'm fat. Seems unfair. I can't stop eating. I can't. I haven't been hungry in like 12 years. I'm like, oh, I'm so full. I guess I'll have some cheese. I don't even like this cheese. Guess I'll finish it. Maybe this will make me hungry. Did you ever tell yourself that? Maybe this will make me hungry. It's either that or feel my feelings. You know what? You're only eating your feelings. Yeah, but they're delicious. I can't stop eating. You ever look at medication that says don't take on an empty stomach? Never a concern of mine.
9: It doesn't apply to me.
13: You're not supposed to go swimming till... Technically, I should never go swimming. Like, if you saw me in a pool, be like, arrest that man! And tell him not to wear a Speedo. I don't need that image. I used to be thin when I was 6. I put on some weight, but luckily this is intentional. I don't want to brag or anything, but I'm preparing for kind of a big role. It's a cinnamon roll. I don't look like I can't finish it. You know what I mean? Once after a show, a woman came up to me and she was like, you're not that fat. Like it was a compliment. I was like, well, thank you. You're not that polite. But I am fat. You know, some people should be fat, you know. We all have that friend that's lost tons of weight, and whenever you see him, you always think, you look better fat. You're thin, but you look exhausted. Go back to being fat. Looking at you makes me want to sit down. Nothing tastes as good as thin.
14: I can think of 1,000 things. Even unsalted French fries taste better than thin.
13: You ever eat fries without salt on them? You're like, huh, these could use some salt, but that would mean I'd have to get up and move. I'll just imagine there's salt on them.
14: Feels like a sacrifice. You're like, what am I, a pioneer here?
13: Sucking it up. I should be on that show Survivor. Once I had fries without salt on them, so I'd probably live anywhere, really.
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15: It isn't the current Shatner that I poke fun at. I dig me the current Shat on Boston Legal. Can't get enough of that Shatner. I got the mad cow. No, I'm talking about the 1967 TV series Shatner. That's the one that I've been having fun with all these years. Because that's, of course, the absurd, you know what I'm talking about. So imagine after all these years impersonating him on talk shows and stand-up specials, I got a call a few years ago. He was writing a book at the time about Trekkies called Get a Life. And he says he wants me to come to his office and participate in the book in one particular chapter wherein I will describe for the reader how to do, in his words, the consummate Captain Kirk impression. I come up with something in the car on the way there because I have to explain this ridiculous impersonation that I'm about to break down for the reader. And this is, in fact, what I say to Mr. Shatner the first time I meet him. Well, Mr. Shatner, Star Trek was a great show, phenomenal show, incredible show. I certainly don't have to tell you that. know, some of the episodes weren't great. And in fact, the Enterprise, the bridge, the set, it was kind of cheesy. Yeah, I mean, if you got on the elevator the wrong way and bumped the wall, it'd wobble a little bit. My point, sir, is that, you know, you weren't just captain of the ship. Sometimes you were captain of the show, and I think sometimes you had to create drama where there wasn't any. And I think in order to do that, you may have had to overact a little bit. He prints all of that in the book verbatim. And then editorializes underneath in his own words. Kevin was absolutely right. And I hadn't realized until he pointed it out. And it all started years before my first Broadway play called The Adventures of Susie Wong. And the play was horrific. We lost half the audience at intermission. So I realized I had to do something. The very next performance, I went out on stage and said my lines differently. I said, I'll have a cup of coffee. And the audience stayed riveted in their seats, trying to figure out what the hell was the matter with me. But Kevin was wrong about all the pausing I did on Star Trek. The only reason I pause so much is because I couldn't remember my damn lines.
6: Stephen Wright.
10: I have a half-twin. I also have a Siamese stepson. A friend of mine is on the Ouija board of directors. My doctor told me I shouldn't work out anymore until I'm in better shape. I said, all right, don't send me a bill until I pay you. I was in third grade when they told me there was a skeleton inside of me and it freaked me out. From then on, every Halloween, I went door to door naked. Don't think of the skin, don't think of the skin. One of my grandfathers died when he was a little boy. Lately, I've been trying to feel healthier, so I've been eating a lot of vitamins, but I don't know. How many vitamins you have to eat before you feel full? One good thing about it, though, the color of my urine is amazing. It's like going to a laser show. I go in there, I shut the lights off, I put Pink Floyd on. So I called up the airline to make a reservation. They said, how many will be traveling? I said, how do I know? It's your plane. I bought one walkie-talkie. Didn't want anyone to hear what I was saying. I'm addicted to placebos. I could quit, but it wouldn't matter. I'm also part of the Jehovah's Witness Protection Program. I have to go door to door and tell everybody I'm somebody else. I think it's wrong that only one company makes the game Monopoly. I'm writing an unauthorized autobiography. When it comes out, I'm gonna sue myself. 24-hour banking? I don't have time for that. A friend of mine has a trophy wife, but apparently it wasn't first place.
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12: So I went out on a date, tried to rekindle everything. Took a girl out, started from scratch. First date, always something's going wrong. Because you're a guy, you're just going to say something wrong. It's just going to happen eventually. But they ask you those kind of curveball questions. You don't really know what's happening. Don't know how to answer. She goes, how come I always catch you staring at slutty-looking girls with big boobs? And I go, are you serious? Why? That girl was wearing pink, and pink draws the eye. That's basic optometry, hon. I'm surprised you didn't know that. She goes, no, I didn't. That's interesting. Then she doesn't say anything. She waits. Just brews in her head like a little El Nino. She calls me. 4 a.m. Not even a call, a fax. That's worse. It's more jarring. It's right next to my head. There's nothing worse at 4 a.m. than hearing... Seven-page fax. First one's just got a big F on it. I'm like... I don't like where it's headed. Then we break up. Of course, I trash her to every one of my friends and family. I'm such an ass. Just beat her to it. My mom's like, she was sweet. I go, oh, really? She hated you. Yeah. Oh, yeah. And then sometimes she wanted me to steal stuff and then try, like, drugs. Yeah, yeah. Not quite the angel. And then we get back together, like, an hour later, of course. She's at dinner, like, why is everyone staring at me? You're wearing pink, hon. You know how that goes.
1: Love comedy. You've come to the right place. This is iHeart Comedy.
16: I like the diversity here. Thank you guys for, you know, I know there's a lot of white people here, but there's other smatterings of whatever the hell we are in there. Becoming part of you, you know what I mean? That was great. I'll be honest with you guys. Can I be honest? I know you're having dinner and all that. I need to be very raw. Is that okay? Is that you're like, oh, all right, I'll already pay. I've been dating white girls lately. I don't.
17: Whoa, yeah. Girls gone wild, yeah.
16: I bring these girls home. My mom has a hard time. Now, I sit down. I want to talk to you, huh? I want to talk to you. Why you date the white girl, huh? Why? Have some soup. Why you date the white girl? Soup, white girl. Hot white girl soup. That's my wife. Why you date the white girl? Why you date a little Asian girl? Small, compact. Small, compact? What the hell is she trying to sell me? A Hyundai? I come home, there's like an Asian girl on the couch. I don't know. I'm like, mom, who's that?
17: I don't know. Take her for a test drive.
16: You guys ever bring home a person of a different race and your parents cuss them out in Vietnamese? Maybe not Vietnamese, but it's like a white family. You know what you guys are, huh? I bring these girls, and my mom would cuss them out in Vietnamese, and there's only like three of us in the room. We're 10 feet in front of each other. She would cuss them out like as if they don't know what's going on.
17: Look at her, look at her. Look at her. Look at her. Look at you. Look at her. Look at you. Look at her. Look at you. Look at her. Look at me. Look at her. Look at you, huh? Look at her, that fuck, she's a whore.
16: What is she, Dracula? That fuck, she's a whore. Why you date the white girl?
17: Look at her, huh? Why you being a whore, huh? This is your mom's house.
16: Mom, this is DJ, she's a cheerleader.
17: Hey, give me a D, give me a J. What's the spell? Whore, I'm a whore. Time, time, out of time, rooting for the whore team.
16: I think as a practical joke, I should bring home an Asian girl one day, but she's a prostitute. I confused the hell out of her. Mom, look at this girl. She's Asian, but she's a whore.
17: Hey, look at this girl. She's a nice girl.
16: She could have like a syringe needle sticking out of her arm.
17: Hey, look at her. She's studying medicine. She's gonna be a nurse. She's so relaxed. She's laying down on a dumpster. Look at that.
16: Bring home a big black guy and say he's my gay lover. Mom, this is my big black gay lover, Devon.
17: Oh! How come he not Vietnamese?
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11: If I leave you with anything, it's to be happy, for God's sake. Just be happy with what you're doing and get through the day, you know? I mean, if you're depressed, get out of the house. Because you can always find some piece of crap to laugh at. They're out there. And your life will be better. There's hilarity everywhere. I was in the subway. They have these signs on top of the subway. One of them said, pregnant, we can help. Somebody penciled in next to it, not pregnant yet, I can help. I went into a Chinese restaurant. I was looking at the menu. I said, waiter, what exactly are these jumbo prawns fried and in brown sauce? The waiter looked at me and said, these are the jumbo prawn, and they are fried, and they are in brown sauce. My whole life is a joke. Do you know where I live in New York City? I swear to you, on Seaman Avenue. I'm not making that up. Seaman between Dyckman and Cumman. You can look it up on a map. Years ago, General Seaman and General Dyckman settled there. How Cumman got there, I don't even want to know. My whole life is a joke. My mother used to be a waitress in Fingerville, North Carolina. Fingerville. She would drive into the restaurant. You know, it was the kind of restaurant where you drove into the restaurant and honk the horn. You know what the name of the restaurant was? Park and Blow. Then there's this big gas station on the side of the restaurant. There are these big neon signs on the side of the restaurant. It says, eat here and get gas.
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13: I like looking at people with tattoos and just asking, why? Guys like to get the barbed wire. What does that say? I'm barbed wire. I'm a badass. Why just on the one arm? Is that warning me about the dangers of that arm? I warned you. I could be at a bus stop. This arm's fine. This one could get you in the tooth. We don't know. In a world, you've been warned. This guy had barbed wire here, but it didn't complete on the inside. What that says to me is, I'm a badass if you're looking, but not if it's owie. I like to stay in. I don't go out much. I like to stay in and listen to music. I love rap music. I love hip-hop. I love rap. Specifically, I like the radio. I like to listen to rap on the radio. I get weird out when people don't like the radio. Like, no, it's too commercial, too corporate. I only listen to my own homemade mixtapes of Morrissey and rainforest noises. Love the radio, love hip-hop, love the radio and hip-hop. I cannot stand hip-hop station DJs. I think they are some of the most irritating people on the planet, okay? They are incapable of saying anything to you in any voice other than a yell. It doesn't matter if the commercial is for a car dealership, a weight loss center, a carpet cleaning place. It sounds like this. Hey, hey, y'all want to take your weight loss to the next level? Y'all want to take your weight loss to the next level? Get yourself down to the California Health Clinic on the real, yo. Hey, being overweight, that can lead to diabetes, heart failure, yo, even sudden death, and y'all don't want to go out like that. Go out like that. That's kind of a cavalier way to talk about dying, don't you think, DJ? Cash Money? That's what you talk about in basketball. Oh, I got shut out in basketball 85-0. Didn't want to go out like that. Fine. Oh, I went to jail because I had one beer open in my car while I was driving. Didn't want to go out like that. Okay. But dying from major heart complications due to early onset diabetes, you'll pardon me if I don't want to take my medical advice from some DJ that just got done judging a thick leg contest while wearing a bedazzled Barack Obama shirt. Pass.
1: I Heart Comedy.
0: Rodney Dangerfield.
6: You know, so I took out this classy girl on a first date, you know, and she told me she was very conservative and she hates to hear a dirty joke. And all night long, whenever I told her one, she heard it. Well, to this girl, everything was bourgeois. Her parents were bourgeois. Making a living was bourgeois. One night I'd try to get romantic with her. She said, no, your approach is bourgeois. And furthermore, you're gauche. I said, look, I was just about able to figure out bourgeois. Well, you don't hit me with gauche now. She said, look, I'll be honest with you. I'm only going out with you to try and figure biff. And it's not fair that I should use you. And I said, it's all right, don't worry about it. I mean, I'd rather be used to help you to forget Biff than not to be used at all. She said, it won't work. I know myself. I'm fickle. I'd use you for 2 or 3 months. We'd make wild, passionate love. Then I'd leave you. And I don't want to hurt you. I said, it's all right. Hurt me. Hurt me! And then she gave me another line. She told me she didn't want to get involved because she didn't want to get hurt. I said, look, gauche. I mean, you don't want to get hurt. You don't want me to get hurt. All I know is, if one of us don't get hurt soon, someone's going to get hurt.
1: All comedy, all the time. I Heart Comedy.
12: My husband is unfortunately just not as freaky as me. When I've asked him to spank me, this is what he does. Hey, are you okay? Are you all right? You know I respect you, right? I'm like, yes, I know you respect me, and that's why you need to abuse me. Okay? Because it's the most strong-headed, loud-mouthed women who like to be abused the most in bed. Women who are CEOs, they just want to be roughed around. They just want their... Glasses always means the woman wants them... control all the time, that we just want to experience some risk and be out of control, you know? Like, I don't want to die. Don't kill me. I don't want to die. But I also don't want to be sure that I'm going to live. You know? I just want to be out of control for once. Just choke me enough so that I can't talk. Because if I can talk, I'm going to tell you what to do. And I'm tired of being the boss. I'm the boss all the time, so in the bedroom, you be the boss. Yes. Because I'm the real boss. And I told you so, mother so do it. Shh. Sheryl Sandberg, that woman who wrote Lean In, has had such a big impact that now, because of her, there is a ban on the word bossy in elementary schools because, according to her, it's sexist to use the word bossy because boys are never called bossy. So now, instead of saying, you're bossy, you're supposed to say, you have executive leadership skills. Which is a very roundabout way of saying, you're a little I'm just waiting for the right moment to, like, become a housewife financially, you know? I want my husband to get us to, like, a certain point financially. I want to get to the point as a couple where I can comfortably afford sliced mango. I'm talking about that Whole Foods mango, that $10 a box Whole Foods mango that was sliced by white people. That's the kind of income bracket I'm striving for. That's when you know you've made it. When you're eating mango that was sliced by a dude named Noah. I want Noah mango, Rebecca kiwi, Danielle pineapple. You know what else I want? I want to be able to take a stroll on a sidewalk, see a quarter, and just keep on walking. Like a princess.
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0: In El Paso, Texas, they got the biggest bugs I've ever seen. Like, really, like if you drive down the freeway and a bug hits your windshield, he's supposed to die. He doesn't just get wounded and pissed off. I'm like, dude, sorry about your wing, all right? I didn't see you. You're not a deer. Like, you ever see a roach that's so big you're afraid to step on him? Because what if I'm not heavy enough, you know? I went in the bathroom, I turned out the light, I was like, oh, didn't know somebody was in here. All right, well, why don't I go outside and you finish up? All right, is that a mustache? That's big. I went to Vegas. I like Vegas. You guys like Vegas? That's fun. I wish every town in America had stripper ads on the street. That'd be sweet. I love it, you know? I felt dumb, though. I was trying to gamble there. Like, I was trying to bet on sports. It was during football season. And, like, I felt stupid because there's guys that are, make their living doing that in Vegas. Like, they're in front of me in line. Yeah, put 2,000 on Denver. Give me another 6 on Green Bay. Give me 7 more on Detroit. I come up behind them. I'm like, yeah, give me $7 on the Browns. Yeah, all of it. Shut up, all right? Look, I got a hot tip, all right? Don't judge me. And the worst thing is I look dumber when I win. Because that guy wins, he gets like a stack of hundreds with the wrapper around it. I got like a roll of quarters when I win. I'm like, yeah, who's got laundry now? Me. Hate to travel. It's the worst. I'm sick of flying. I'm so sick of the airport bathroom. Can we just go back to Knobs? Do I have to be a Jedi to get anything in a bathroom? The sink won't work. I always find a sink that doesn't work. Fine, I'm not washing my hands. I don't care, all right? I don't care. And I'm going to touch everybody, too, because I'm mad. The toilet won't quit flushing. I hate that. I blink. It flushes. Come on, dude. Because I like to use the handicap stall because I like to spread out. I like the high toilet so my feet swing. But I hate that. It keeps flushing. I get all set up. Psh, gone. Now I got to rebuild. And why does it flush that hard? It's like the Hoover Dam just let loose. I'm like, dude, why is it flushing? And you can feel it. It like hits me in the arm. I'm like, oh, great, AIDS. Now I have AIDS. There it is. On my arm, AIDS, arm AIDS. That's how you get it. Dirty needles and toilet water.
14: It's Hollywood, I think, does this. Hollywood tries to, you know, pathologize everything. It lets everybody off the hook. I mean, Hollywood is... what happens is these ideas, they take place in Hollywood, strange ideas take place in Hollywood, then Hollywood exports pop cultures. I live in Hollywood, and let me tell you something. There are more douchebags per square foot in Hollywood than anywhere I've been in my life, and I include England. I'm not kidding. Like, and it's not like... Not everybody's bad. I'm not saying that, but there's like two basic types of people in Hollywood. First, you got the gullible people who are not that bad. You know, they go to Hollywood to be discovered. You go, I've got to be discovered. And you're like, what do you think you are, penicillin? And they're not bad people. They're just stupid and a bit greedy. I mean, I get it. I was like that too. I still am a bit. But the, but it's the people that prey on them that are weird. And the people that say, you better believe what I believe or you won't be discovered. You better give me your money. You better believe what I believe. You better, you know, psychology is bad. You'll die if you do any. Thank you. One psychiatrist is back on, finally, something for me. For I am a Nazi. Who practices psychology? I'm an unusual man, I admit.
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15: My mom was into teaching us lessons like with tough love. Because when your mom kicks your dad out, she changes. She has to be the mom and the father. Yeah, so she's like Dr. Jekyll, Mrs. Bitch. Punishments are severe. Everyone learns a lesson. My sister touched something in the grocery store that she was not supposed to touch. My mom made her walk home. I'm dead serious. It was like 5 blocks. She was 7, 8 years old. My mom followed her from a distance. My sister thought that she walked home by herself. My mom let her believe that. We're sitting in the car like, I cannot believe mom did this. Is she crazy? She would scare us like that. She, when we were acting bad, she just packed us up in the car because she didn't spank us. She didn't whoop us. She was a school teacher, Montessori school teacher, so she would teach us these lessons, pack you up in the car, and she would take us to the real ghetto. She said, you live in a neighborhood. We're going to go to the ghetto. And she took us to these neighborhoods that had these ditches for like front yards and stuff like that. And kids are out there playing in the dirty water with no shirts on. And she said, I would drop you off here. And I was like, but they playing in the water. It looks like fun. It looks like fun. Take us by. At nighttime, I saw a car in front of us, like these, like 7 guys jumped in front of this car, and they pull this one guy out, and he starts fighting them, and they're beating them up. It's 7 of them, and we're driving by really, really slow. And I was like, Mom, okay, go! Mom, go! Mom, she said, I will leave you here! I promise I'll be good. I promise. I don't even know what I did. I won't do it anymore.
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17: Women are brilliant. Every woman knows how to do the weirdest thing right out of the bucket, boy. Every woman knows how to do that Hindu head wrap with a towel out of the shower. Yeah. And a typhoon couldn't blow that thing off that head. You ever try to do that? You look like a drunk Iraqi soldier. You go, oh, man, I can't get that towel to sit up there. And every woman knows how to do that weirdest thing. It defies the laws of physics. Gets out of the shower and pulls that towel around and does that boob tuck. It's a fitted disco towel. I got her re-roofing the house. That thing won't come off. Every man puts that towel here, tucks once. You step there, that thing's sitting right there. Right. You got Big Jim and the twins staring at your family. Oh, man, sorry. That's where I use carpet tape. That'll help there. Staple gun. Oh, jeez. I get in real trouble, though, boy. Them tools. I watch that Home Shopping Club. They got Tools from Hell come on that show. The salesmen are good. Hey, folks. Eliminate the worry of sharpening scissors at home. Forget about that check to Greenpeace, hon. There's a major problem right here. So I ordered the Ren 2000 Power Home Grinder. 6 to 8 weeks later, shows up UPS. I'm waiting on the porch of that dog for that truck. Because I can hear UPS trucks, I swear to God. Ooh. Ah. I was too excited. I go out and smell his butt, and the dog grabbed a box. It can happen. It can happen. So I get that box. I get that box in the house, and I pull out all those weird plugs, that big three-pronger. Oh.

Ozzy would be great at London Bridge is falling down, falling down, falling down. London Bridge is falling down, my fair lady. And AC/DC would be the ultimate. They'd be the ultimate. I would give AC/DC row, row, row your boat because they'd be amazing at it. They'd be amazing at it. You got to row, row, row your boat. Row, row, row your boat.

0: And then I just start coughing. 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She's like, are you all right? And I don't answer her, and I just start coughing some more, and the blood starts running down my face. And then she goes to open the shower curtain, and you ever go to do a joke on someone, and right when it's about to kick in, you have that moment where you're like, oh. I probably shouldn't have done this. It's gonna work a little better than I had anticipated. But you can't even stop it now. Like, she sees the blood, she's like, oh my God! I'm like, it's fake, it's not real, it's fake, it's fake, it's fake, it's fake. She has that pause where she's taking it all in, and then she's like, what is wrong with you? I'm like, what? You thought I was dying, and now I'm not. You should be very excited about that. I got friends with kids now, and they're always like, even if you don't think you want kids, you know, I'm telling you, once you have them, you're just gonna love them so much. I'm like, yeah, man, I can't risk that, man. You know? Like, they told me I love skiing, but I didn't, but, you know. I didn't have to feed the mountain for 18 years. Put it through college before I could get off the damn thing, you know what I'm saying?
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2: I was at the doctor recently. He didn't even do anything. He just sent me to another doctor. Then I get a bill for $500, sir. So I call up Blue Cross, and they refuse to pay it. Now, granted, I'm not insured with Blue Cross. You know these damn insurance companies, how they do any excuse not to pay you. The best part about being a doctor, not just the money, but the prestige. People admire doctors. And when you introduce yourself, you'll get to say, like, what's your last name?
3: Watney.
2: Watney. You'll get to say, I'm Dr. Watney. You'll be able to tell everybody up front your credentials. No one else can do that. What do you do, sir?
4: Entrepreneur.
2: Yeah, you don't get to say I'm Entrepreneur Steve.
4: No.
2: No, and I can't use my credentials. I can't say I'm 8.5 inches Natterman. How do you do? Okay. I'm rounding up an inch or two or four. That's not the point. That's not the point. It's like it bogged down in exact figures. Whether it's 8.5 or 2, it doesn't matter. The point is I can't say it. I gotta sneak it into conversation somehow. Which is not easy to do, by the way. But what are we doing tonight? I've been in town, I haven't done anything exciting. What goes on in Minneapolis? Live music? Because I like live music, that's fun, right? What do you have, that First Avenue? Most bars you go to, they don't have live music. They just have a jukebox in the corner, right? Which I'm against jukeboxes on principle. Because you gotta pay $1 to hear a song, and the rest of the bar gets to listen for free. Which is unfair. And I'll go around and take up a collection, too. I'll be like, I saw you singing along, give me a quarter. Come on, you know you were tapping your toes to ABBA. I saw it. Now pitch in. Don't be selfish. I don't know how these record companies, is anybody buying music anymore? Or people steal, right? Who's stealing? Yeah, you're all stealing. Exactly. Then how about the question is, how do the record companies make any money? Now here's what I think is going to happen. They're going to give up. They're going to say, you know what? Take the songs for free. We give up. We can't stop you. But we're going to put advertisements in the music. Right? Then you have, like, you know, what you going to do with all that junk? Fly Jet Blue to Palm Beach. Something like that.
1: 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I Heart Comedy.
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6: I mean, black people, women are amazing. I'm gonna tell you what, if you need to get money back or refund, you better get yourself a black bitch, because she'll get a refund. I went in AT&T with a phone I dropped in the toilet. My bitch was back there, I'm like, hold on, let me talk to this guy. Hey man, I dropped my phone in the toilet. I just want a replacement phone. And he's like, well, I can't do it. I had to put a hood on her head because she's back there like. I'm like, look, man, all I want, I'll take it refurbished. Sir, we cannot give you any phone. If you drop it in the toilet, we are not responsible. You got one more chance, man. Sir, I'm sorry. Okay. This bitch come back with 5 phones.
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3: I almost just got in my first fight, and it was completely my fault. This is what happened. I went outside of a bar. I stepped outside to get some air, and that's when almost fights happened for me when I've been drinking and I'm by myself, because I'll talk to everybody. And what I did is I would go up to any two guys standing anywhere near each other, and I would say, "Cute couple." Don't do that. Don't do that. Learned very quickly not to do that. I can turn around myself and say it wouldn't bother me, but that's just not how it works with everyone in New York. I said, "Cute couple" to one couple, and this guy that looked like the singer of Biohazard grabbed me by the shirt collar. I'm 6'2", 110 pounds. The medical term for that is gross. I'm not beating anybody in a fight ever. There's no way. I used to think I was tougher when I was a kid. When I was 16, I went to the doctor and he pulled out a weight chart. He's like, "This colored area is a normal person's weight height distribution. This white area is dangerously underweight. You are dangerously underweight. You need to gain weight and exercise and eat protein." This is douchey, but when I was 16, I told my doctor, "I don't know what you're talking about. I have a six pack." That's what I told my doctor. He goes, "You don't have a six pack. You're so thin you can see your intestines through your skin. That's what that is." And then he shoved me. He was a terrible doctor. I was on a website where you upload your picture to the website, and it uses face matching technology to find your closest celebrity match. My friend, who's a guy, got Angelina Jolie. It's like, "That's funny. He's a guy. He got a girl. I'm going to get a funny celebrity, too." My celebrity lookalike was Anne Frank. And it was closer than his. And my mom said, "At least you got somebody Jewish." But here's my thing. Anybody else think Anne Frank maybe shouldn't be on the list of celebs you can get on the site? Like, it should be a light, fun game that you play while you're screwing around in your free time at work. Not something that immediately references the Holocaust. That's what I think. So most people using the site are just 14-year-old girls comparing their celebrity lookalikes to each other. Like, "I got Justin Timberlake. Who did you get? Adolf Eichmann? They don't know who that is. Not yet." Eventually, you teach them, but for now, let the 14-year-old girls not know who Eichmann is. Anne Frank is a hard person to explain to a 14-year-old girl. To explain Anne Frank's importance to a 14-year-old girl, you would have to use 14-year-old girl language. Like, you would say, "People used to write in diaries before there was blogging." Anne Frank was essentially the Holocaust blogger. They understand that because you're using their language, especially when you throw in catchy wordplay, like holoblogger. It's catchy. It's an easy thing for them to grasp onto. I'm still between the two. Which one do you think is catchier, holoblogger or blogacost?
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7: This year we took a vacation, a long vacation in the car. We drove across country in our car. Ladies and gentlemen, in 1903, the Wright brothers invented the airplane. Because in 1902, they drove across country with their families. It was my wife's idea. She said that the experts say that if you take an extended vacation in the car with the family, it bonds you. Well, you know what? There's a huge difference between being bonded with and being stuck with. When you take your kids on a vacation in a car, a couple of things will happen. One, they play with everything they brought in the first hour. Then they're bored. So they start steaming up the window and writing cuss words to the other cars as they pass. It's like having a pen pal at 75 miles an hour. 15 minutes after a pee break, somebody's got to poop. You know you've been in a car with your family too long when you actually scream the phrase, "I don't care if you do pee in your pants." So when they get bored, then you have to play those stupid little driving games, like the alphabet game. Ugh. We came upon a funeral procession, and all I could think about was how lucky the guy in the hearse was.
1: 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Funny lives here.
8: I'm the icebox man at our house. I'm
9: icebox man.
8: I answer the call when there's a need at the icebox. Two very important responsibilities. The first one is keeping people from standing with the door to the refrigerator open for more than 45 minutes at a time. God, that gets me mad.
9: You want to close that damn door, please? You want to close the door? You're letting out all of the coldness I saved overnight. Come on, close the door.
8: You know, some guy smoked 8 joints and he's going to inventory my refrigerator.
9: Here,
5: here, here's $50. Get down to the Burger King. What do you got? I'll save more than that on electricity alone. Look, if you want to know what's in there, why don't you take a Polaroid picture and go away and look at the picture and then come back and figure out what you want? Years ago, we didn't have Polaroid cameras. We had to make an oil painting of what was in there.
8: Well, I don't let it get me down, because there's a bigger responsibility, and that is getting into that refrigerator and deciding which things need to be thrown away. Most people will not take that responsibility. Most people will just go and get what they want, leave everything else alone, and say, well, someone else wants that. Someone else will eat that. Meanwhile, the thing is getting smaller and smaller and smaller, and is, in fact, stuck to the rack. Well, I've got to go in there and decide when to throw things away.
5: Chocolate pudding? Does anyone want this last chocolate pudding? I have just one chocolate pudding left. It's only pulled away from the side of the dish about 3 inches all the way around. And there's a huge fault running through the center of the pudding. Actually, it's nothing but a ball of skin at this point. Does anyone want a ball of fault-ridden chocolate pudding skin?
8: I'm only going to throw it away.
5: Do people do that with you?
8: Offer you some food that if you don't eat it, they're only gonna throw it away.
5: Well, doesn't that make you feel dandy?
9: Here's something to eat, Dave. Hurry up, it's spoiling. Something for you, Angela. Eat quickly, that green pot is moving. Here, Bob, eat this before I give it to an animal.
8: You ever been looking through the refrigerator and you come across an empty plate? Boy, that starts me to wondering.
5: Did something eat something else? Maybe the olives ate the tuna. Maybe that chicken isn't really dead yet.
8: Actually, I picture a little mouse with gloves and a parka on, you know. Just waiting for the lights to go out.
10: I was in Australia for two months, and I love nature. You know, a lot of people see me on the trails here, and I wanted to go hiking there, but I was afraid of the snakes, like terrified. And I saw a ranger, and I was like, "What's the deal with the snakes?" He's like, "Arj, the snakes are just as afraid of you as you are of them." I was like, "I don't think the snakes are up at night Googling me. Can Arj Barker kill you? How badly will Arch Barker's ankle hurt our fangs?" And they said the reason people died is because they panicked. If they die from the snake bites, because they panic and they start running here and there to and fro. And they said the key to not die, and that caused the heart to beat faster. It makes the poison go to the heart quicker and in a larger concentration. It really makes sense. So the key, if you get bit by a venomous snake, is to not, in Australia at least, supposedly, is to not move around a lot. And it makes sense. You've had a big day. You've been bitten by one of the 10 deadliest creatures on the planet. You need to chill out. Your feet up, see what's on the tube. Get to the hospital in the next 7.5 minutes. That's probably should be on your list, but there's no need to rush.
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13: You know, a lot of people come to me and say, "Steve, how can you be so funny?" I'm not trying to brag, I'm not trying to be a big shot, but I have the gift that all the great comedians have, and I'm talking about the one element that is crucial to all delivery of comedy material. I'm talking about, of course, timing.
14: Timing.
13: But I feel good tonight. I finally figured out my goals in life. And this is the important thing. This is what I have done. See, the important thing in knowing your goals is not to set